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1: From Feature Story News in Washington, I'm Nick Harper. An Iranian parliamentary spokesman says that Tehran and Oman are close to finalising an agreement on new shipping arrangements for the Strait of Hormuz. However, the US has not been allowed to take part in the talks. The proposed deal would create a mechanism to regulate which commercial vessels can pass through the waterway. It would be a fundamental shift in the status quo that's been in place for decades. The White House has repeatedly said it wants the strait fully reopened without preconditions. Republicans on the Senate Homeland Security Committee have voted to hold the former White House medical adviser Anthony Fauci in contempt of Congress. Fauci refused to answer questions at a hearing last week on COVID-19. He invoked his Fifth Amendment rights 111 times, he says, as a way to avoid saying anything incriminating. Ukraine has warned that deliveries of air defence missiles from its allies fell by a third in the first half of this year. MSN's William Densler has more from Brussels.
2: The country's President Volodymyr Zelensky has issued a stark warning that Russia is bolstering its missile production ahead of a likely winter campaign to again target Ukraine's energy infrastructure. That is why he says that urgent action is needed from Kyiv's allies, especially amidst this warning from Ukraine that the supply of ballistic, the supply of air defence missiles to counter the threat from ballistic missiles from allies is down.
1: Bangladesh's foreign ministry says it is outraged that India permitted deposed Prime Minister Sheikh Hasina to hold a virtual press conference in New Delhi on Wednesday. The day marked the second anniversary of her ouster. Dhaka says the event on Indian soil is an affront to Bangladesh's sovereignty. India, though, says the event was organised by a private media body. Ever since Ishan Garg reports from New Delhi.
3: The Indian government says that not only was this a private event, but it also says that the views that are being expressed on that forum are not endorsed by New Delhi, very publicly distancing itself from this entire event. This is, of course, not the first time Sheikh Hasina has spoken out in the public, but of course she hasn't appeared in person or on a video in public as well. And that's what we saw in the latest press conference she does as well. It was only an audio link.
1: Parts of Europe continue to face severe heat waves, including Hungary's capital, Budapest, which is bracing for record temperatures expected to reach 42 degrees Celsius. The Danube River remains at record lows, and the country's main nuclear power plant is operating at roughly a tenth of its usual output. From Bureaus Worldwide, this is FSN.
4: With FSN Spotlight, I'm Simon Marks, looking today and tomorrow at why the closure of the Strait of Hormuz has so far not ignited the worst-case scenarios regarding the oil price. Despite some forecasts that it could reach as high as $200 a barrel if the strait remained blocked, the price has certainly risen, but not yet to completely unmanageable levels. Why not? Daniel Jurgen is one of the world's foremost experts on oil, energy, and the global economy.
5: Why it's not been worse is because the disruption has not been quite on the scale that people thought it would be maybe a month or two ago when they were really talking about $150 or $200 a barrel. It's because some supplies did get through. The Saudis had built a pipeline system in the 1980s in response to the what was called the tanker wars at that time, so they could move about half their supplies out. The UAE, Abu Dhabi, has a pipeline. It can move half of its supplies out. There are strategic stocks, which mean government-controlled stocks. In the U.S., it's called the Strategic Petroleum Reserve. Some oil was released from there. But I think the biggest surprise here is the response of China, which replaced the United States as the world's largest importer of oil. And they cut their imports almost in half.
4: He spoke to Foreign Policy magazine. Tomorrow, he'll tell us how China managed at a stroke to make massive cuts to its purchase of oil on global markets. With FSN Spotlight, I'm Simon Marks.
1: And the main news again. An Iranian parliamentary spokesman says Tehran and Oman are close to finalising an agreement on new shipping arrangements in the Strait of Hormuz. Republicans on the Senate Homeland Security Committee have voted to hold the former White House medical adviser Anthony Fauci in contempt of Congress. And Ukraine has warned that deliveries of air defence missiles from its allies fell by a third in the first half of this year. That's Feature Story News, Nick Harper reporting.
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1: From Feature Story News in Washington, I'm Nick Harper. An Iranian parliamentary spokesman says that Tehran and Oman are close to finalising an agreement on new shipping arrangements in the Strait of Hormuz. Republicans on the Senate Homeland Security Committee have voted to hold the former White House medical adviser Anthony Fauci in contempt of Congress. And Ukraine has warned that deliveries of air defence missiles from its allies fell by a third in the first half of this year.
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1: From Feature Story News in Washington, I'm Nick Harper. An Iranian parliamentary spokesman says that Tehran and Oman are close to finalising an agreement on new shipping arrangements for the Strait of Hormuz. However, the US has not been allowed to take part in the talks. The proposed deal would create a mechanism to regulate which commercial vessels can pass through the waterway. It would be a fundamental shift in the status quo that's been in place for decades. The White House has repeatedly said it wants the Strait fully reopened without preconditions. Republicans on the Senate Homeland Security Committee have voted to hold the former White House medical adviser Anthony Fauci in contempt of Congress. Fauci refused to answer questions at a hearing last week on COVID-19. He invoked his Fifth Amendment rights 111 times, he says, as a way to avoid saying anything incriminating. Ukraine has warned that deliveries of air defence missiles from its allies fell by a third in the first half of this year. FSN's William Densler has more from Brussels.
2: The country's President Volodymyr Zelensky has issued a stark warning that Russia is bolstering its missile production ahead of a likely winter campaign to again target Ukraine's energy infrastructure. That is why he says that urgent action is needed from Kyiv's allies, especially amidst this warning from Ukraine that the supply of ballistic the supply of air defense missiles to counter the threat from ballistic missiles from allies is down.
1: Bangladesh's foreign ministry says it is outraged that India permitted deposed Prime Minister Sheikh Hasina to hold a virtual press conference in New Delhi on Wednesday. The day marked the second anniversary of her ouster. Dhakar says the event on Indian soil is an affront to Bangladesh's sovereignty. India, though, says the event was organised by a private media body. Ever since Ishan Garg reports from New Delhi.
3: The Indian government says that not only was this a private event, but it also says that the views that are being expressed on that forum are not endorsed by New Delhi, very publicly distancing itself from this entire event. This is, of course, not the first time Sheikh Hasina has spoken out in the public, but of course she hasn't appeared in person or on a video in public as well. And that's what we saw in the latest press conference she does as well. It was only an audio link.
1: Parts of Europe continue to face severe heat waves, including Hungary's capital, Budapest, which is bracing for record temperatures expected to reach 42 degrees Celsius. The Danube River remains at record lows, and the country's main nuclear power plant is operating at roughly a tenth of its usual output. From Bureaus Worldwide, this is FSN.
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1: From Feature Story News in Washington, I'm Nick Harper. An Iranian parliamentary spokesman says that Tehran and Oman are close to finalising an agreement on new shipping arrangements for the Strait of Hormuz. However, the US has not been allowed to take part in the talks. The proposed deal would create a mechanism to regulate which commercial vessels can pass through the waterway. It would be a fundamental shift in the status quo that's been in place for decades. The White House has repeatedly said it wants the strait fully reopened without preconditions. Republicans on the Senate Homeland Security Committee have voted to hold the former White House medical adviser Anthony Fauci in contempt of Congress. Fauci refused to answer questions at a hearing last week on COVID-19. He invoked his Fifth Amendment rights 111 times, he says, as a way to avoid saying anything incriminating. Ukraine has warned that deliveries of air defence missiles from its allies fell by a third in the first half of this year. FSN's William Densler has more from Brussels.
2: The country's President Volodymyr Zelensky has issued a stark warning that Russia is bolstering its missile production ahead of a likely winter campaign to again target Ukraine's energy infrastructure. That is why he says that urgent action...
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13: 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He didn't want to go out. 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But that was a struggle. 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
1: From Feature Story News in Washington, I'm Nick Harper. An Iranian parliamentary spokesman says that Tehran and Oman are close to finalising an agreement on new shipping arrangements in the Strait of Hormuz. Republicans on the Senate Homeland Security Committee have voted to hold the former White House medical adviser Anthony Fauci in contempt of Congress. And Ukraine has warned that deliveries of air defence missiles from its allies fell by a third in the first half of this year.
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1: From Feature Story News in Washington, I'm Nick Harper. An Iranian parliamentary spokesman says that Tehran and Oman are close to finalising an agreement on new shipping arrangements for the Strait of Hormuz. However, the US has not been allowed to take part in the talks. The proposed deal would create a mechanism to regulate which commercial vessels can pass through the waterway. It would be a fundamental shift in the status quo that's been in place for decades. The White House has repeatedly said it wants the Strait fully reopened without preconditions. Republicans on the Senate Homeland Security Committee have voted to hold the former White House medical adviser Anthony Fauci in contempt of Congress. Fauci refused to answer questions at a hearing last week on COVID-19. He invoked his Fifth Amendment rights 111 times, he says, as a way to avoid saying anything incriminating. Ukraine has warned that deliveries of air defence missiles from its allies fell by a third in the first half of this year. FSN's William Densler has more from Brussels.
2: The country's President Volodymyr Zelensky has issued a stark warning that Russia is bolstering its missile production ahead of a likely winter campaign to again target Ukraine's energy infrastructure. That is why he says that urgent action is needed from Kyiv's allies, especially amidst this warning from Ukraine that the supply of ballistic, the supply of air defence missiles to counter the threat from ballistic missiles from allies is down.
1: Bangladesh's foreign ministry says it is outraged that India permitted deposed Prime Minister Sheikh Hasina to hold a virtual press conference in New Delhi on Wednesday. The day marked the second anniversary of her ouster. Dhaka says the event on Indian soil is an affront to Bangladesh's sovereignty. India, though, says the event was organised by a private media body. Ever since Ishan Garg reports from New Delhi.
3: The Indian government says that not only was this a private event, but it also says that the views that are being expressed on that forum are not endorsed by New Delhi, very publicly distancing itself from this entire event. This is, of course, not the first time Sheikh Hasina has spoken out in the public, but of course she hasn't appeared in person or on a video in public as well. And that's what we saw in the latest press conference she does as well. It was only an audio link.
1: Parts of Europe continue to face severe heat waves, including Hungary's capital, Budapest, which is bracing for record temperatures expected to reach 42 degrees Celsius. The Danube River remains at record lows, and the country's main nuclear power plant is operating at roughly a tenth of its usual output. From Bureaus Worldwide, this is FSN.
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1: From feature story news in Washington, I'm Nick Harper. An Iranian parliamentary spokesman says that Tehran and Oman are close to finalising an agreement on new shipping arrangements for the Strait of Hormuz. However, the US has not been allowed to take part in the talks. The proposed deal would create a mechanism to regulate which commercial vessels can pass through the waterway. It would be a fundamental shift in the status quo that's been in place for decades. The White House has repeatedly said it wants the Strait fully reopened without preconditions. Republicans on the Senate Homeland Security Committee have voted to hold the former White House medical adviser Anthony Fauci in contempt of Congress. Fauci refused to answer questions at a hearing last week on COVID-19. He invoked his Fifth Amendment rights 111 times, he says, as a way to avoid saying anything incriminating. Ukraine has warned that deliveries of air defence missiles from its allies fell by a third in the first half of this year. FSN's William Densler has more from Brussels.
2: The country's President Volodymyr Zelensky has issued a stark warning that Russia is bolstering its missile production ahead of a likely winter campaign to again target Ukraine's energy infrastructure. That is why he says that urgent action is needed from Kyiv's allies, especially amidst this warning from Ukraine that the supply of air defense missiles to counter the threat from ballistic missiles from allies is down.
1: Bangladesh's foreign ministry says it is outraged that India permitted deposed Prime Minister Sheikh Hasina to hold a virtual press conference in New Delhi on Wednesday. The day marked the second anniversary of her ouster. Dhaka says the event on Indian soil is an affront to Bangladesh's sovereignty. India, though, says the event was organised by a private media body. Ever since Ishan Garg reports from New Delhi.
3: The Indian government says that not only was this a private event, but it also says that the views that are being expressed on that forum are not endorsed by New Delhi, very publicly distancing itself from this entire event. This is, of course, not the first time Sheikh Hasina has spoken out in the public, but of course she hasn't appeared in person or on a video in public as well. And that's what we saw in the latest press conference she does as well. It was only an audio link.
1: Parts of Europe continue to face severe heat waves, including Hungary's capital, Budapest, which is bracing for record temperatures expected to reach 42 degrees Celsius. The Danube River remains at record lows, and the country's main nuclear power plant is operating at roughly a tenth of its usual output. From bureaus worldwide, this is FSN.
4: With FSN Spotlight, I'm Simon Marks, looking today and tomorrow at why the closure of the Strait of Hormuz has so far not ignited the worst-case scenarios regarding the oil price. Despite some forecasts that it could reach as high as $200 a barrel if the strait remained blocked, the price has certainly risen, but not yet to completely unmanageable levels. Why not? Daniel Juergen is one of the world's foremost experts on oil, energy, and the global economy.
5: Why it's not been worse is because the disruption has not been quite on the scale that people thought it would be maybe a month or two ago when they were really talking about $150 or $200 a barrel. It's because some supplies did get through. The Saudis had built a pipeline system in the 1980s in response to the what was called the tanker wars at that time, so they could move about half their supplies out. The UAE, Abu Dhabi, has a pipeline. It can move half of its supplies out. There are strategic stocks, which mean government-controlled stocks. In the U.S., it's called the Strategic Petroleum Reserve. Some oil was released from there. But I think the biggest surprise here is the response of China, which replaced the United States as the world's largest importer of oil. And they cut their imports almost in half.
4: He spoke to Foreign Policy magazine. Tomorrow, he'll tell us how China managed at a stroke to make massive cuts to its purchase of oil on global markets. With FSN Spotlight, I'm Simon Marks.
1: And the main news again. An Iranian parliamentary spokesman says Tehran and Oman are close to finalising an agreement on new shipping arrangements in the Strait of Hormuz. Republicans on the Senate Homeland Security Committee have voted to hold the former White House medical adviser Anthony Fauci in contempt of Congress. And Ukraine has warned that deliveries of air defence missiles from its allies fell by a third in the first half of this year. That's Feature Story News, Nick Harper reporting. From Feature Story News in Washington, I'm Nick Harper. An Iranian parliamentary spokesman says that Tehran and Oman are close to finalising an agreement on new shipping arrangements in the Strait of Hormuz. Republicans on the Senate Homeland Security Committee have voted to hold the former White House medical adviser Anthony Fauci in contempt of Congress. And Ukraine has warned that deliveries of air defence missiles from its allies fell by a third in the first half of this year.
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1: From Feature Story News in Washington, I'm Nick Harper. An Iranian parliamentary spokesman says that Tehran and Oman are close to finalising an agreement on new shipping arrangements for the Strait of Hormuz. However, the US has not been allowed to take part in the talks. The proposed deal would create a mechanism to regulate which commercial vessels can pass through the waterway. It would be a fundamental shift in the status quo that's been in place for decades. The White House has repeatedly said it wants the strait fully reopened without preconditions. Republicans on the Senate Homeland Security Committee have voted to hold the former White House medical adviser Anthony Fauci in contempt of Congress. Fauci refused to answer questions at a hearing last week on COVID-19. He invoked his Fifth Amendment rights 111 times, he says, as a way to avoid saying anything incriminating. Ukraine has warned that deliveries of air defence missiles from its allies fell by a third in the first half of this year. FSN's William Densler has more from Brussels.
2: The country's President Volodymyr Zelensky has issued a stark warning that Russia is bolstering its missile production ahead of a likely winter campaign to again target Ukraine's energy infrastructure. That is why he says that urgent action is needed from Kyiv's allies, especially amidst this warning from Ukraine that the supply of ballistic the supply of air defense missiles to counter the threat from ballistic missiles from allies is down.
1: Bangladesh's foreign ministry says it is outraged that India permitted deposed Prime Minister Sheikh Hasina to hold a virtual press conference in New Delhi on Wednesday. The day marked the second anniversary of her ouster. Dhaka says the event on Indian soil is an affront to Bangladesh's sovereignty. India, though, says the event was organised by a private media body. Ever since Ishan Garg reports from New Delhi.
3: The Indian government says that not only was this a private event, but it also says that the views that are being expressed on that forum are not endorsed by New Delhi, very publicly distancing itself from this entire event. This is, of course, not the first time Sheikh Hasina has spoken out in the public, but of course she hasn't appeared in person or on a video in public as well. And that's what we saw in the latest press conference she does as well. It was only an audio link.
1: Parts of Europe continue to face severe heat waves, including Hungary's capital, Budapest, which is bracing for record temperatures expected to reach 42 degrees Celsius. The Danube River remains at record lows, and the country's main nuclear power plant is operating at roughly a tenth of its usual output. From bureaus worldwide, this is FSN.
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1: From Feature Story News in Washington, I'm Nick Harper. An Iranian parliamentary spokesman says that Tehran and Oman are close to finalising an agreement on new shipping arrangements for the Strait of Hormuz. However, the US has not been allowed to take part in the talks. The proposed deal would create a mechanism to regulate which commercial vessels can pass through the waterway. It would be a fundamental shift in the status quo that's been in place for decades. The White House has repeatedly said it wants the strait fully reopened without preconditions. Republicans on the Senate Homeland Security Committee have voted to hold the former White House medical adviser Anthony Fauci in contempt of Congress. Fauci refused to answer questions at a hearing last week on COVID-19. He invoked his Fifth Amendment rights 111 times, he says, as a way to avoid saying anything incriminating. Ukraine has warned that deliveries of air defence missiles from its allies fell by a third in the first half of this year. FSN's William Densler has more from Brussels.
2: The country's President Volodymyr Zelensky has issued a stark warning that Russia is bolstering its missile production ahead of a likely winter campaign to again target Ukraine's energy infrastructure. That is why he says that urgent action is needed from Kyiv's allies, especially amidst this warning from Ukraine that the supply of ballistic the supply of air defense missiles to counter the threat from ballistic missiles from allies is down.
1: Bangladesh's foreign ministry says it is outraged that India permitted deposed Prime Minister Sheikh Hasina to hold a virtual press conference in New Delhi on Wednesday. The day marked the second anniversary of her ouster. Dhaka says the event on Indian soil is an affront to Bangladesh's sovereignty. India, though, says the event was organised by a private media body. FSN's Ishan Garg reports from New Delhi.
3: The Indian government says that not only was this a private event, but it also says that the views that are being expressed on that forum are not endorsed by New Delhi, very publicly distancing itself from this entire event. This is, of course, not the first time Sheikh Hasina has spoken out in the public, but of course she hasn't appeared in person or on a video in public as well. And that's what we saw in the latest press conference she does as well. It was only an audio link.
1: Parts of Europe continue to face severe heat waves, including Hungary's capital, Budapest, which is bracing for record temperatures expected to reach 42 degrees Celsius. The Danube River remains at record lows, and the country's main nuclear power plant is operating at roughly a tenth of its usual output. From bureaus worldwide, this is FSN.
4: With FSN Spotlight, I'm Simon Marks, looking day and tomorrow at why the closure of the Strait of Hormuz has so far not ignited the worst-case scenarios regarding the oil price. Despite some forecasts that it could reach as high as $200 a barrel if the strait remained blocked, the price has certainly risen, but not yet to completely unmanageable levels. Why not? Daniel Juergen is one of the world's foremost experts on oil, energy and the global economy.
5: Why it's not been worse is because the disruption has not been quite on the scale that people thought it would be maybe a month or two ago when they were really talking about $150 or $200 a barrel. It's because some supplies did get through. The Saudis had built a pipeline system in the 1980s in response to the what was called the tanker wars at that time, so they could move about half their supplies out. The UAE, Abu Dhabi, has a pipeline. It can move half of its supplies out. There are strategic stocks, which mean government-controlled stocks. In the U.S., it's called the Strategic Petroleum Reserve. Some oil was released from there. But I think the biggest surprise here is the response of China, which replaced the United States as the world's largest importer of oil. And they cut their imports almost in half.
4: He spoke to Foreign Policy magazine. Tomorrow, he'll tell us how China managed at a stroke to make massive cuts to its purchase of oil on global markets. With FSN Spotlight, I'm Simon Marks.
1: And the main news again. An Iranian parliamentary spokesman says Tehran and Oman are close to finalising an agreement on new shipping arrangements in the Strait of Hormuz. Republicans on the Senate Homeland Security Committee have voted to hold the former White House medical adviser Anthony Fauci in contempt of Congress. And Ukraine has warned that deliveries of air defence missiles from its allies fell by a third in the first half of this year. That's Feature Story News, Nick Harper reporting.
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21: Are you looking for a job? 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
1: From Feature Story News in Washington, I'm Nick Harper. An Iranian parliamentary spokesman says that Tehran and Oman are close to finalising an agreement on new shipping arrangements in the Strait of Hormuz. Republicans on the Senate Homeland Security Committee have voted to hold the former White House medical adviser Anthony Fauci in contempt of Congress. And Ukraine has warned that deliveries of air defence missiles from its allies fell by a third in the first half of this year.
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20: Hear that? That's the Cancer Council New South Wales Sun Sound, playing at your local pool, reminding teens to be sun safe and reapply their sunscreen when you're not around. 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
1: From Feature Story News in Washington, I'm Nick Harper. An Iranian parliamentary spokesman says that Tehran and Oman are close to finalising an agreement on new shipping arrangements for the Strait of Hormuz. However, the US has not been allowed to take part in the talks. The proposed deal would create a mechanism to regulate which commercial vessels can pass through the waterway. It would be a fundamental shift in the status quo that's been in place for decades. The White House has repeatedly said it wants the strait fully reopened without preconditions. Republicans on the Senate Homeland Security Committee have voted to hold the former White House medical adviser Anthony Fauci in contempt of Congress. Fauci refused to answer questions at a hearing last week on COVID-19. He invoked his Fifth Amendment rights 111 times, he says, as a way to avoid saying anything incriminating. Ukraine has warned that deliveries of air defence missiles from its allies fell by a third in the first half of this year. MSN's William Densler has more from Brussels.
2: The country's president, Volodymyr Zelensky, has issued a stark warning that Russia is bolstering its missile production ahead of a likely winter campaign to again target Ukraine's energy infrastructure. That is why he says that urgent action is needed from Kyiv's allies, especially amidst this warning from Ukraine that the supply of ballistic the supply of air defence missiles to counter the threat from ballistic missiles from allies is down.
1: Bangladesh's foreign ministry says it is outraged that India permitted deposed Prime Minister Sheikh Hasina to hold a virtual press conference in New Delhi on Wednesday. The day marked the second anniversary of her ouster. Dhaka says the event on Indian soil is an affront to Bangladesh's sovereignty. India, though, says the event was organised by a private media body. Ever since Ishan Garg reports from New Delhi.
3: The Indian government says that not only was this a private event, but it also says that the views that are being expressed on that forum are not endorsed by New Delhi, very publicly distancing itself from this entire event. This is, of course, not the first time Sheikh Hasina has spoken out in the public, but of course she hasn't appeared in person or on a video in public as well. And that's what we saw in the latest press conference she does as well. It was only an audio link.
1: Parts of Europe continue to face severe heat waves, including Hungary's capital, Budapest, which is bracing for record temperatures expected to reach 42 degrees Celsius. The Danube River remains at record lows, and the country's main nuclear power plant is operating at roughly a tenth of its usual output. From bureaus worldwide, this is FSN.
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1: From Feature Story News in Washington, I'm Nick Harper. An Iranian parliamentary spokesman says that Tehran and Oman are close to finalising an agreement on new shipping arrangements for the Strait of Hormuz. However, the US has not been allowed to take part in the talks. The proposed deal would create a mechanism to regulate which commercial vessels can pass through the waterway. It would be a fundamental shift in the status quo that's been in place for decades. The White House has repeatedly said it wants the strait fully reopened without preconditions. Republicans on the Senate Homeland Security Committee have voted to hold

0: the former White House medical adviser Anthony Fauci in contempt of Congress. Fauci refused to answer questions at a hearing last week on COVID-19. He invoked his Fifth Amendment rights 111 times, he says, as a way to avoid saying anything incriminating. Ukraine has warned that deliveries of air defence missiles from its allies fell by a third in the first half of this year. MSN's William Densler has more from Brussels.
1: The country's President Volodymyr Zelensky has issued a stark warning that Russia is bolstering its missile production ahead of a likely winter campaign to again target Ukraine's energy infrastructure. That is why he says that urgent action is needed from Kyiv's allies, especially amidst this warning from Ukraine that the supply of ballistic, the supply of air defense missiles to counter the threat from ballistic missiles from allies is down.
0: Bangladesh's foreign ministry says it is outraged that India permitted deposed Prime Minister Sheikh Hasina to hold a virtual press conference in New Delhi on Wednesday. The day marked the second anniversary of her ouster. Dhaka says the event on Indian soil is an affront to Bangladesh's sovereignty. India, though, says the event was organised by a private media body. Ever since Ishan Garg reports from New Delhi.
2: The Indian government says that not only was this a private event, but it also says that the views that are being expressed on that forum are not endorsed by New Delhi, very publicly distancing itself from this entire event. This is, of course, not the first time Sheikh Hasina has spoken out in the public, but of course, she hasn't appeared in person or on a video in public as well. And that's what we saw in the latest press conference she does as well. It was only an audio link.
0: Parts of Europe continue to face severe heat waves, including Hungary's capital, Budapest, which is bracing for record temperatures expected to reach 42 degrees Celsius. The Danube River remains at record lows, and the country's main nuclear power plant is operating at roughly a tenth of its usual output. From bureaus worldwide, this is FSN.
3: With FSN Spotlight, I'm Simon Marks, looking today and tomorrow at why the closure of the Strait of Hormuz has so far not ignited the worst-case scenarios regarding the oil price. Despite some forecasts that it could reach as high as $200 a barrel if the strait remained blocked, the price has certainly risen, but not yet to completely unmanageable levels. Why not? Daniel Jurgen is one of the world's foremost experts on oil, energy, and the global economy.
4: Why it's not been worse is because the disruption has not been quite on the scale that people thought it would be maybe a month or two ago when they were really talking about $150 or $200 a barrel. It's because some supplies did get through. The Saudis had built a pipeline system in the 1980s in response to the what was called the tanker wars at that time, so they could move about half their supplies out. The UAE, Abu Dhabi, has a pipeline. It can move half of its supplies out. There are strategic stocks, which mean government-controlled stocks. In the U.S., it's called the Strategic Petroleum Reserve. Some oil was released from there. But I think the biggest surprise here is the response of China, which replaced the United States as the world's largest importer of oil. And they cut their imports almost in half.
3: He spoke to Foreign Policy magazine. Tomorrow, he'll tell us how China managed at a stroke to make massive cuts to its purchase of oil on global markets. With FSN Spotlight, I'm Simon Marks.
0: And the main news again. An Iranian parliamentary spokesman says Tehran and Oman are close to finalising an agreement on new shipping arrangements in the Strait of Hormuz. Republicans on the Senate Homeland Security Committee have voted to hold the former White House medical adviser Anthony Fauci in contempt of Congress. And Ukraine has warned that deliveries of air defence missiles from its allies fell by a third in the first half of this year. That's Feature Story News, Nick Harper reporting.
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0: From Feature Story News in Washington, I'm Nick Harper. An Iranian parliamentary spokesman says that Tehran and Oman are close to finalising an agreement on new shipping arrangements in the Strait of Hormuz. Republicans on the Senate Homeland Security Committee have voted to hold the former White House medical adviser Anthony Fauci in contempt of Congress. And Ukraine has warned that deliveries of air defence missiles from its allies fell by a third in the first half of this year.
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0: From Feature Story News in Washington, I'm Nick Harper. An Iranian parliamentary spokesman says that Tehran and Oman are close to finalising agreement on new shipping arrangements for the Strait of Hormuz. However, the US has not been allowed to take part in the talks. The proposed deal would create a mechanism to regulate which commercial vessels can pass through the waterway. It would be a fundamental shift in the status quo that's been in place for decades. The White House has repeatedly said it wants the Strait fully reopened without preconditions. Republicans on the Senate Homeland Security Committee have voted to hold the former White House medical adviser Anthony Fauci in contempt of Congress. Fauci refused to answer questions at a hearing last week on COVID-19. He invoked his Fifth Amendment rights 111 times, he says, as a way to avoid saying anything incriminating. Ukraine has warned that deliveries of air defence missiles from its allies fell by a third in the first half of this year. FSN's William Densler has more from Brussels.
1: The country's President Volodymyr Zelensky has issued a stark warning that Russia is bolstering its missile production ahead of a likely winter campaign to again target Ukraine's energy infrastructure. That is why he says that urgent action is needed from Kyiv's allies, especially amidst this warning from Ukraine that the supply of ballistic, the supply of air defence missiles to counter the threat from ballistic missiles from allies is down.
0: Bangladesh's foreign ministry says it is outraged that India permitted deposed Prime Minister Sheikh Hasina to hold a virtual press conference in New Delhi on Wednesday. The day marked the second anniversary of her ouster. Dhaka says the event on Indian soil is an affront to Bangladesh's sovereignty. India, though, says the event was organised by a private media body. Ever since Ishan Garg reports from New Delhi.
2: The Indian government says that not only was this a private event, but it also says that the views that are being expressed on that forum are not endorsed by New Delhi, very publicly distancing itself from this entire event. This is, of course, not the first time Sheikh Hasina has spoken out in the public, but of course she hasn't appeared in person or on a video in public as well. And that's what we saw in the latest press conference she does as well. It was only an audio link.
0: Parts of Europe continue to face severe heat waves, including Hungary's capital, Budapest, which is bracing for record temperatures expected to reach 42 degrees Celsius. The Danube River remains at record lows, and the country's main nuclear power plant is operating at roughly a tenth of its usual output. From Bureaus Worldwide, this is FSN.
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0: From feature story news in Washington, I'm Nick Harper. An Iranian parliamentary spokesman says that Tehran and Oman are close to finalising an agreement on new shipping arrangements for the Strait of Hormuz. However, the US has not been allowed to take part in the talks. The proposed deal would create a mechanism to regulate which commercial vessels can pass through the waterway. It would be a fundamental shift in the status quo that's been in place for decades. The White House has repeatedly said it wants the strait fully reopened without preconditions. Republicans on the Senate Homeland Security Committee have voted to hold the former White House medical adviser Anthony Fauci in contempt of Congress. Fauci refused to answer questions at a hearing last week on COVID-19. He invoked his Fifth Amendment rights 111 times, he says, as a way to avoid saying anything incriminating. Ukraine has warned that deliveries of air defence missiles from its allies fell by a third in the first half of this year. FSN's William Densler has more from Brussels.
1: The country's President Volodymyr Zelensky has issued a stark warning that Russia is bolstering its missile production ahead of a likely winter campaign to again target Ukraine's energy infrastructure. That is why he says that urgent action is needed from Kyiv's allies, especially amidst this warning from Ukraine that the supply of ballistic, the supply of air defense missiles to counter the threat from ballistic missiles from allies is down.
0: Bangladesh's foreign ministry says it is outraged that India permitted deposed Prime Minister Sheikh Hasina to hold a virtual press conference in New Delhi on Wednesday. The day marked the second anniversary of her ouster. Dhaka says the event on Indian soil is an affront to Bangladesh's sovereignty. India, though, says the event was organised by a private media body. Ever since Ishan Garg reports from New Delhi.
2: The Indian government says that not only was this a private event, but it also says that the views that are being expressed on that forum are not endorsed by New Delhi, very publicly distancing itself from this entire event. This is, of course, not the first time Sheikh Hasina has spoken out in the public, but of course she hasn't appeared in person or on a video in public as well. And that's what we saw in the latest press conference she does as well. It was only an audio link.
0: Parts of Europe continue to face severe heat waves, including Hungary's capital, Budapest, which is bracing for record temperatures expected to reach 42 degrees Celsius. The Danube River remains at record lows, and the country's main nuclear power plant is operating at roughly a tenth of its usual output. From Bureaus Worldwide, this is FSN.
3: With FSN Spotlight, I'm Simon Marks, looking today and tomorrow at why the closure of the Strait of Hormuz has so far not ignited the worst-case scenarios regarding the oil price. Despite some forecasts that it could reach as high as $200 a barrel if the strait remained blocked, the price has certainly risen, but not yet to completely unmanageable levels. Why not? Daniel Juergen is one of the world's foremost experts on oil, energy, and the global economy.
4: Why it's not been worse is because the disruption has not been quite on the scale that people thought it would be maybe a month or two ago when they were really talking about $150 or $200 a barrel. It's because some supplies did get through. The Saudis had built a pipeline system in the 1980s in response to the what was called the tanker wars at that time, so they could move about half their supplies out. The UAE, Abu Dhabi, has a pipeline. It can move half of its supplies out. There are strategic stocks, which mean government-controlled stocks. In the U.S., it's called the Strategic Petroleum Reserve. Some oil was released from there. But I think the biggest surprise here is the response of China, which replaced the United States as the world's largest importer of oil. And they cut their imports almost in half.
3: He spoke to Foreign Policy magazine. Tomorrow, he'll tell us how China managed at a stroke to make massive cuts to its purchase of oil on global markets. With FSN Spotlight, I'm Simon Marks.
0: And the main news again. An Iranian parliamentary spokesman says Tehran and Oman are close to finalising an agreement on new shipping arrangements in the Strait of Hormuz. Republicans on the Senate Homeland Security Committee have voted to hold the former White House medical adviser Anthony Fauci in contempt of Congress. And Ukraine has warned that deliveries of air defence missiles from its allies fell by a third in the first half of this year. That's Feature Story News, Nick Harper reporting.
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0: From Feature Story News in Washington, I'm Nick Harper. An Iranian parliamentary spokesman says that Tehran and Oman are close to finalising an agreement on new shipping arrangements in the Strait of Hormuz. Republicans on the Senate Homeland Security Committee have voted to hold the former White House medical adviser Anthony Fauci in contempt of Congress. And Ukraine has warned that deliveries of air defence missiles from its allies fell by a third in the first half of this year.
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0: From Feature Story News in Washington, I'm Nick Harper. An Iranian parliamentary spokesman says that Tehran and Oman are close to finalising agreement on new shipping arrangements for the Strait of Hormuz. However, the US has not been allowed to take part in the talks. The proposed deal would create a mechanism to regulate which commercial vessels can pass through the waterway. It would be a fundamental shift in the status quo that's been in place for decades. The White House has repeatedly said it wants the Strait fully reopened without preconditions. Republicans on the Senate Homeland Security Committee have voted to hold the former White House medical adviser Anthony Fauci in contempt of Congress. Fauci refused to answer questions at a hearing last week on COVID-19. He invoked his Fifth Amendment rights 111 times, he says, as a way to avoid saying anything incriminating. Ukraine has warned that deliveries of air defence missiles from its allies fell by a third in the first half of this year. MSN's William Densler has more from Brussels.
1: The country's President Volodymyr Zelensky has issued a stark warning that Russia is bolstering its missile production ahead of a likely winter campaign to again target Ukraine's energy infrastructure. That is why he says that urgent action is needed from Kyiv's allies, especially amidst this warning from Ukraine that the supply of ballistic, the supply of air defense missiles to counter the threat from ballistic missiles from allies is down.
0: Bangladesh's foreign ministry says it is outraged that India permitted deposed Prime Minister Sheikh Hasina to hold a virtual press conference in New Delhi on Wednesday. The day marked the second anniversary of her ouster. Dhaka says the event on Indian soil is an affront to Bangladesh's sovereignty. India, though, says the event was organised by a private media body. Ever since Ishan Garg reports from New Delhi.
2: The Indian government says that not only was this a private event, but it also says that the views that are being expressed on that forum are not endorsed by New Delhi, very publicly distancing itself from this entire event. This is, of course, not the first time Sheikh Hasina has spoken out in the public, but of course, she hasn't appeared in person or on a video in public as well. And that's what we saw in the latest press conference she does as well. It was only an audio link.
0: Parts of Europe continue to face severe heat waves, including Hungary's capital, Budapest, which is bracing for record temperatures expected to reach 42 degrees Celsius. The Danube River remains at record lows, and the country's main nuclear power plant is operating at roughly a tenth of its usual output. From Bureaus Worldwide, this is FSN.
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0: From Feature Story News in Washington, I'm Nick Harper. An Iranian parliamentary spokesman says that Tehran and Oman are close to finalising agreement on new shipping arrangements for the Strait of Hormuz. However, the US has not been allowed to take part in the talks. The proposed deal would create a mechanism to regulate which commercial vessels can pass through the waterway. It would be a fundamental shift in the status quo that's been in place for decades. The White House has repeatedly said it wants the strait fully reopened without preconditions. Republicans on the Senate Homeland Security Committee have voted to hold the former White House medical adviser Anthony Fauci in contempt of Congress. Fauci refused to answer questions at a hearing last week on COVID-19. He invoked his Fifth Amendment rights 111 times, he says, as a way to avoid saying anything incriminating. Ukraine has warned that deliveries of air defence missiles from its allies fell by a third in the first half of this year. FSN's William Densler has more from Brussels.
1: The country's President Volodymyr Zelensky has issued a stark warning that Russia is bolstering its missile production ahead of a likely winter campaign to again target Ukraine's energy infrastructure. That is why he says that urgent action is needed from Kyiv's allies, especially amidst this warning from Ukraine that the supply of ballistic, the supply of air defence missiles to counter the threat from ballistic missiles from allies is down.
0: Bangladesh's foreign ministry says it is outraged that India permitted deposed Prime Minister Sheikh Hasina to hold a virtual press conference in New Delhi on Wednesday. The day marked the second anniversary of her ouster. Dhaka says the event on Indian soil is an affront to Bangladesh's sovereignty. India, though, says the event was organised by a private media body. Ever since Ishan Garg reports from New Delhi.
2: The Indian government says that not only was this a private event, but it also says that the views that are being expressed on that forum are not endorsed by New Delhi, very publicly distancing itself from this entire event. This is, of course, not the first time Sheikh Hasina has spoken out in the public, but of course she hasn't appeared in person or on a video in public as well. And that's what we saw in the latest press conference she does as well. It was only an audio link.
0: Parts of Europe continue to face severe heat waves, including Hungary's capital, Budapest, which is bracing for record temperatures expected to reach 42 degrees Celsius. The Danube River remains at record lows, and the country's main nuclear power plant is operating at roughly a tenth of its usual output. From Bureaus Worldwide, this is FSN.
3: With FSN Spotlight, I'm Simon Marks, looking today and tomorrow at why the closure of the Strait of Hormuz has so far not ignited the worst-case scenarios regarding the oil price. Despite some forecasts that it could reach as high as $200 a barrel if the strait remained blocked, the price has certainly risen, but not yet to completely unmanageable levels. Why not? Daniel Juergen is one of the world's foremost experts on oil, energy, and the global economy.
4: Why it's not been worse is because the disruption has not been quite on the scale that people thought it would be maybe a month or two ago when they were really talking about $150 or $200 a barrel. It's because some supplies did get through. The Saudis had built a pipeline system in the 1980s in response to the what was called the tanker wars at that time, so they could move about half their supplies out. The UAE, Abu Dhabi, has a pipeline. It can move half of its supplies out. There are strategic stocks, which mean government-controlled stocks. In the U.S., it's called the Strategic Petroleum Reserve. Some oil was released from there. But I think...
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0: From Feature Story News in Washington, I'm Nick Harper. An Iranian parliamentary spokesman says that Tehran and Oman are close to finalising an agreement on new shipping arrangements in the Strait of Hormuz. Republicans on the Senate Homeland Security Committee have voted to hold the former White House medical adviser Anthony Fauci in contempt of Congress. And Ukraine has warned that deliveries of air defence missiles from its allies fell by a third in the first half of this year.
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0: From Feature Story News in Washington, I'm Nick Harper. An Iranian parliamentary spokesman says that Tehran and Oman are close to finalising an agreement on new shipping arrangements for the Strait of Hormuz. However, the US has not been allowed to take part in the talks. The proposed deal would create a mechanism to regulate which commercial vessels can pass through the waterway. It would be a fundamental shift in the status quo that's been in place for decades. The White House has repeatedly said it wants the Strait fully reopened without preconditions. Republicans on the Senate Homeland Security Committee have voted to hold the former White House medical adviser Anthony Fauci in contempt of Congress. Fauci refused to answer questions at a hearing last week on COVID-19. He invoked his Fifth Amendment rights 111 times, he says, as a way to avoid saying anything incriminating. Ukraine has warned that deliveries of air defence missiles from its allies fell by a third in the first half of this year. FSN's William Densler has more from Brussels.
1: The country's President Volodymyr Zelensky has issued a stark warning that Russia is bolstering its missile production ahead of a likely winter campaign to again target Ukraine's energy infrastructure. That is why he says that urgent action is needed from Kyiv's allies, especially amidst this warning from Ukraine that the supply of air defence missiles to counter the threat from ballistic missiles from allies is down.
0: Bangladesh's foreign ministry says it is outraged that India permitted deposed Prime Minister Sheikh Hasina to hold a virtual press conference in New Delhi on Wednesday. The day marked the second anniversary of her ouster. Dhaka says the event on Indian soil is an affront to Bangladesh's sovereignty. India, though, says the event was organised by a private media body. Ever since Ishan Garg reports from New Delhi.
2: The Indian government says that not only was this a private event, but it also says that the views that are being expressed on that forum are not endorsed by New Delhi, very publicly distancing itself from this entire event. This is, of course, not the first time Sheikh Hasina has spoken out in the public, but of course, she hasn't appeared in person or on a video in public as well. And that's what we saw in the latest press conference she does as well. It was only an audio link.
0: Parts of Europe continue to face severe heat waves, including Hungary's capital, Budapest, which is bracing for record temperatures expected to reach 42 degrees Celsius. The Danube River remains at record lows, and the country's main nuclear power plant is operating at roughly a tenth of its usual output. From Bureaus Worldwide, this is FSN.
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0: From Feature Story News in Washington, I'm Nick Harper. An Iranian parliamentary spokesman says that Tehran and Oman are close to finalising agreement on new shipping arrangements for the Strait of Hormuz. However, the US has not been allowed to take part in the talks. The proposed deal would create a mechanism to regulate which commercial vessels can pass through the waterway. It would be a fundamental shift in the status quo that's been in place for decades. The White House has repeatedly said it wants the strait fully reopened without preconditions. Republicans on the Senate Homeland Security Committee have voted to hold the former White House medical adviser Anthony Fauci in contempt of Congress. Fauci refused to answer questions at a hearing last week on COVID-19. He invoked his Fifth Amendment rights 111 times, he says, as a way to avoid saying anything incriminating. Ukraine has warned that deliveries of air defence missiles from its allies fell by a third in the first half of this year. FSN's William Densler has more from Brussels.
1: The country's President Volodymyr Zelensky has issued a stark warning that Russia is bolstering its missile production ahead of a likely winter campaign to again target Ukraine's energy infrastructure. That is why he says that urgent action is needed from Kyiv's allies, especially amidst this warning from Ukraine that the supply of ballistic the supply of air defence missiles to counter the threat from ballistic missiles from allies is down.
0: Bangladesh's foreign ministry says it is outraged that India permitted deposed Prime Minister Sheikh Hasina to hold a virtual press conference in New Delhi on Wednesday. The day marked the second anniversary of her ouster. Dhaka says the event on Indian soil is an affront to Bangladesh's sovereignty. India, though, says the event was organised by a private media body. Ever since Ishan Garg reports from New Delhi.
2: The Indian government says that not only was this a private event, but it also says that the views that are being expressed on that forum are not endorsed by New Delhi, very publicly distancing itself from this entire event. This is, of course, not the first time Sheikh Hasina has spoken out in the public, but of course she hasn't appeared in person or on a video in public as well. And that's what we saw in the latest press conference she does as well. It was only an audio link.
0: Parts of Europe continue to face severe heat waves, including Hungary's capital, Budapest, which is bracing for record temperatures expected to reach 42 degrees Celsius. The Danube River remains at record lows, and the country's main nuclear power plant is operating at roughly a tenth of its usual output. From Bureaus Worldwide, this is FSN.
3: With FSN Spotlight, I'm Simon Marks, looking today and tomorrow at why the closure of the Strait of Hormuz has so far not ignited the worst-case scenarios regarding the oil price. Despite some forecasts that it could reach as high as $200 a barrel if the strait remained blocked, the price has certainly risen, but not yet to completely unmanageable levels. Why not? Daniel Juergen is one of the world's foremost experts on oil, energy, and the global economy.
4: Why it's not been worse is because the disruption has not been quite on the scale that people thought it would be maybe a month or two ago when they were really talking about $150 or $200 a barrel. It's because some supplies did get through. The Saudis had built a pipeline system in the 1980s in response to the what was called the tanker wars at that time, so they could move about half their supplies out. The UAE, Abu Dhabi, has a pipeline. It can move half of its supplies out. There are strategic stocks, which mean government-controlled stocks. In the U.S., it's called the Strategic Petroleum Reserve. Some oil was released from there. But I think the biggest surprise here is the response of China, which replaced the United States as the world's largest importer of oil. And they cut their imports almost in half.
3: He spoke to Foreign Policy magazine. Tomorrow, he'll tell us how China managed at a stroke to make massive cuts to its purchase of oil on global markets. With FSN Spotlight, I'm Simon Marks.
0: And the main news again. An Iranian parliamentary spokesman says Tehran and Oman are close to finalising an agreement on new shipping arrangements in the Strait of Hormuz. Republicans on the Senate Homeland Security Committee have voted to hold the former White House medical adviser Anthony Fauci in contempt of Congress. And Ukraine has warned that deliveries of air defence missiles from its allies fell by a third in the first half of this year. That's Feature Story News, Nick Harper reporting. From Feature Story News in Washington, I'm Nick Harper. An Iranian parliamentary spokesman says that Tehran and Oman are close to finalising an agreement on new shipping arrangements in the Strait of Hormuz. Republicans on the Senate Homeland Security Committee have voted to hold the former White House medical adviser Anthony Fauci in contempt of Congress. And Ukraine has warned that deliveries of air defence missiles from its allies fell by a third in the first half of this year.
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0: From feature story news in Washington, I'm Nick Harper. An Iranian parliamentary spokesman says that Tehran and Oman are close to finalising agreement on new shipping arrangements for the Strait of Hormuz. However, the US has not been allowed to take part in the talks. The proposed deal would create a mechanism to regulate which commercial vessels can pass through the waterway. It would be a fundamental shift in the status quo that's been in place for decades. The White House has repeatedly said it wants the Strait fully reopened without preconditions. Republicans on the Senate Homeland Security Committee have voted to hold the former White House medical adviser Anthony Fauci in contempt of Congress. Fauci refused to answer questions at a hearing last week on COVID-19. He invoked his Fifth Amendment rights 111 times, he says, as a way to avoid saying anything incriminating. Ukraine has warned that deliveries of air defence missiles from its allies fell by a third in the first half of this year. FSN's William Densler has more from Brussels.
1: The country's President Volodymyr Zelensky has issued a stark warning that Russia is bolstering its missile production ahead of a likely winter campaign to again target Ukraine's energy infrastructure. That is why he says that urgent action is needed from Kyiv's allies, especially amidst this warning from Ukraine that the supply of air defense missiles to counter the threat from ballistic missiles from allies is down.
0: Bangladesh's foreign ministry says it is outraged that India permitted deposed Prime Minister Sheikh Hasina to hold a virtual press conference in New Delhi on Wednesday. The day marked the second anniversary of her ouster. Dhaka says the event on Indian soil is an affront to Bangladesh's sovereignty. India, though, says the event was organised by a private media body. Ever since Ishan Garg reports from New Delhi.
2: The Indian government says that not only was this a private event, but it also says that the views that are being expressed on that forum are not endorsed by New Delhi, very publicly distancing itself from this entire event. This is, of course, not the first time Sheikh Hasina has spoken out in the public, but of course she hasn't appeared in person or on a video in public as well. And that's what we saw in the latest press conference she does as well. It was only an audio link.
0: Parts of Europe continue to face severe heat waves, including Hungary's capital, Budapest, which is bracing for record temperatures expected to reach 42 degrees Celsius. The Danube River remains at record lows, and the country's main nuclear power plant is operating at roughly a tenth of its usual output. From Bureaus Worldwide, this is FSN.
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0: From feature story news in Washington, I'm Nick Harper. An Iranian parliamentary spokesman says that Tehran and Oman are close to finalising agreement on new shipping arrangements for the Strait of Hormuz. However, the US has not been allowed to take part in the talks. The proposed deal would create a mechanism to regulate which commercial vessels can pass through the waterway. It would be a fundamental shift in the status quo that's been in place for decades. The White House has repeatedly said it wants the strait fully reopened without preconditions. Republicans on the Senate Homeland Security Committee have voted to hold the former White House medical adviser, Anthony Fauci, in contempt of Congress. Fauci refused to answer questions at a hearing last week on COVID-19. He invoked his Fifth Amendment rights 111 times, he says, as a way to avoid saying anything incriminating. Ukraine has warned that deliveries of air defence missiles from its allies fell by a third in the first half of this year. FSN's William Densler has more from Brussels.
1: The country's President Volodymyr Zelensky has issued a stark warning that Russia is bolstering its missile production ahead of a likely winter campaign to again target Ukraine's energy infrastructure. That is why he says that urgent action is needed from Kyiv's allies, especially amidst this warning from Ukraine that the supply of ballistic the supply of air defense missiles to counter the threat from ballistic missiles from allies is down.
0: Bangladesh's foreign ministry says it is outraged that India permitted deposed Prime Minister Sheikh Hasina to hold a virtual press conference in New Delhi on Wednesday. The day marked the second anniversary of her ouster. Dhaka says the event on Indian soil is an affront to Bangladesh's sovereignty. India, though, says the event was organised by a private media body. Ever since Ishan Garg reports from New Delhi.
2: The Indian government says that not only was this a private event, but it also says that the views that are being expressed on that forum are not endorsed by New Delhi, very publicly distancing itself from this entire event. This is, of course, not the first time Sheikh Hasina has spoken out in the public, but of course she hasn't appeared in person or on a video in public as well. And that's what we saw in the latest press conference she does as well. It was only an audio link.
0: Parts of Europe continue to face severe heat waves, including Hungary's capital, Budapest, which is bracing for record temperatures expected to reach 42 degrees Celsius. The Danube River remains at record lows, and the country's main nuclear power plant is operating at roughly a tenth of its usual output. From Bureaus Worldwide, this is FSN.
3: With FSN Spotlight, I'm Simon Marks, looking today and tomorrow at why the closure of the Strait of Hormuz has so far not ignited the worst-case scenarios regarding the oil price. Despite some forecasts that it could reach as high as $200 a barrel if the strait remained blocked, the price has certainly risen, but not yet to completely unmanageable levels. Why not? Daniel Juergen is one of the world's foremost experts on oil, energy, and the global economy.
4: Why it's not been worse is because the disruption has not been quite on the scale that people thought it would be maybe a month or two ago when they were really talking about $150 or $200 a barrel. It's because some supplies did get through. The Saudis had built a pipeline system in the 1980s in response to the what was called the tanker wars at that time, so they could move about half their supplies out. The UAE, Abu Dhabi, has a pipeline. It can move half of its supplies out. There are strategic stocks, which mean government-controlled stocks. In the U.S., it's called the Strategic Petroleum Reserve. Some oil was released from there. But I think the biggest surprise here is the response of China, which replaced the United States as the world's largest importer of oil. And they cut their imports almost in half.
3: He spoke to Foreign Policy magazine. Tomorrow, he'll tell us how China managed at a stroke to make massive cuts to its purchase of oil on global markets. With FSN Spotlight, I'm Simon Marks.
0: And the main news again. An Iranian parliamentary spokesman says Tehran and Oman are close to finalising an agreement on new shipping arrangements in the Strait of Hormuz. Republicans on the Senate Homeland Security Committee have voted to hold the former White House medical adviser Anthony Fauci in contempt of Congress. And Ukraine has warned that deliveries of air defence missiles from its allies fell by a third in the first half of this year. That's Feature Story News, Nick Harper reporting.
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0: From Feature Story News in Washington, I'm Nick Harper. An Iranian parliamentary spokesman says that Tehran and Oman are close to finalising an agreement on new shipping arrangements in the Strait of Hormuz. Republicans on the Senate Homeland Security Committee have voted to hold the former White House medical adviser Anthony Fauci in contempt of Congress. And Ukraine has warned that deliveries of air defence missiles from its allies fell by a third in the first half of this year.
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0: From Feature Story News in Washington, I'm Nick Harper. An Iranian parliamentary spokesman says that Tehran and Oman are close to finalising an agreement on new shipping arrangements for the Strait of Hormuz. However, the US has not been allowed to take part in the talks. The proposed deal would create a mechanism to regulate which commercial vessels can pass through the waterway. It would be a fundamental shift in the status quo that's been in place for decades. The White House has repeatedly said it wants the Strait fully reopened without preconditions.

0: conditions. Republicans on the Senate Homeland Security Committee have voted to hold the former White House medical adviser Anthony Fauci in contempt of Congress. Fauci refused to answer questions at a hearing last week on COVID-19. He invoked his Fifth Amendment rights 111 times, he says, as a way to avoid saying anything incriminating. Ukraine has warned that deliveries of air defence missiles from its allies fell by a third in the first half of this year. FSN's William Densler has more from Brussels.
1: The country's President Volodymyr Zelensky has issued a stark warning that Russia is bolstering its missile production ahead of a likely winter campaign to again target Ukraine's energy infrastructure. That is why he says that urgent action is needed from Kyiv's allies, especially amidst this warning from Ukraine that the supply of ballistic, the supply of air defense missiles to counter the threat from ballistic missiles from allies is down.
0: Bangladesh's foreign ministry says it is outraged that India permitted deposed Prime Minister Sheikh Hasina to hold a virtual press conference in New Delhi on Wednesday. The day marked the second anniversary of her ouster. Dhaka says the event on Indian soil is an affront to Bangladesh's sovereignty. India, though, says the event was organised by a private media body. Ever since Ishan Garg reports from New Delhi.
2: The Indian government says that not only was this a private event, but it also says that the views that are being expressed on that forum are not endorsed by New Delhi, very publicly distancing itself from this entire event. This is, of course, not the first time Sheikh Hasina has spoken out in the public, but of course she hasn't appeared in person or on a video in public as well. And that's what we saw in the latest press conference she does as well. It was only an audio link.
0: Parts of Europe continue to face severe heat waves, including Hungary's capital, Budapest, which is bracing for record temperatures expected to reach 42 degrees Celsius. The Danube River remains at record lows, and the country's main nuclear power plant is operating at roughly a tenth of its usual output. From bureaus worldwide, this is FSN.
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0: From Feature Story News in Washington, I'm Nick Harper. An Iranian parliamentary spokesman says that Tehran and Oman are close to finalising agreement on new shipping arrangements for the Strait of Hormuz. However, the US has not been allowed to take part in the talks. The proposed deal would create a mechanism to regulate which commercial vessels can pass through the waterway. It would be a fundamental shift in the status quo that's been in place for decades. The White House has repeatedly said it wants the strait fully reopened without preconditions. Republicans on the Senate Homeland Security Committee have voted to hold the former White House medical adviser Anthony Fauci in contempt of Congress. Fauci refused to answer questions at a hearing last week on COVID-19. He invoked his Fifth Amendment rights 111 times, he says, as a way to avoid saying anything incriminating. Ukraine has warned that deliveries of air defence missiles from its allies fell by a third in the first half of this year. FSN's William Densler has more from Brussels.
1: The country's President Volodymyr Zelensky has issued a stark warning that Russia is bolstering its missile production ahead of a likely winter campaign to again target Ukraine's energy infrastructure. That is why he says that urgent action is needed from Kyiv's allies, especially amidst this warning from Ukraine that the supply of ballistic air defense missiles to counter the threat from ballistic missiles from allies is down.
0: Bangladesh's foreign ministry says it is outraged that India permitted deposed Prime Minister Sheikh Hasina to hold a virtual press conference in New Delhi on Wednesday. The day marked the second anniversary of her ouster. Dhakar says the event on Indian soil is an affront to Bangladesh's sovereignty. India, though, says the event was organised by a private media body. Ever since Ishan Garg reports from New Delhi.
2: The Indian government says that not only was this a private event, but it also says that the views that are being expressed on that forum are not endorsed by New Delhi, very publicly distancing itself from this entire event. This is, of course, not the first time Sheikh Hasina has spoken out in the public, but of course, she hasn't appeared in person or on a video in public as well. And that's what we saw in the latest press conference she does as well. It was only an audio link.
0: Parts of Europe continue to face severe heat waves, including Hungary's capital, Budapest, which is bracing for record temperatures expected to reach 42 degrees Celsius. The Danube River remains at record lows, and the country's main nuclear power plant is operating at roughly a tenth of its usual output. From Bureaus Worldwide, this is FSN.
3: With FSN Spotlight, I'm Simon Marks, looking today and tomorrow at why the closure of the Strait of Hormuz has so far not ignited the worst-case scenarios regarding the oil price. Despite some forecasts that it could reach as high as $200 a barrel if the strait remained blocked, the price has certainly risen, but not yet to completely unmanageable levels. Why not? Daniel Jurgen is one of the world's foremost experts on oil, energy, and the global economy.
7: Why it's not been worse is because the disruption has not been quite on the scale that people thought it would be maybe a month or two ago when they were really talking about $150 or $200 a barrel. It's because some supplies did get through. The Saudis had built a pipeline system in the 1980s in response to the what was called the tanker wars at that time, so they could move about half their supplies out. The UAE, Abu Dhabi, has a pipeline. It can move half of its supplies out. There are strategic stocks, which mean government-controlled stocks. In the U.S., it's called the Strategic Petroleum Reserve. Some oil was released from there. But I think the biggest surprise here is the response of China, which replaced the United States as the world's largest importer of oil. And they cut their imports almost in half.
3: He spoke to Foreign Policy magazine. Tomorrow, he'll tell us how China managed at a stroke to make massive cuts to its purchase of oil on global markets. With FSN Spotlight, I'm Simon Marks.
0: And the main news again. An Iranian parliamentary spokesman says Tehran and Oman are close to finalising an agreement on new shipping arrangements in the Strait of Hormuz. Republicans on the Senate Homeland Security Committee have voted to hold the former White House medical adviser Anthony Fauci in contempt of Congress. And Ukraine has warned that deliveries of air defence missiles from its allies fell by a third in the first half of this year. That's Feature Story News, Nick Harper reporting.
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there I stood and looked down. You know I lost a lot of friends there, baby. I got no time to mess around. So if you want it,

0: From Feature Story News in Washington, I'm Nick Harper. An Iranian parliamentary spokesman says that Tehran and Oman are close to finalising an agreement on new shipping arrangements in the Strait of Hormuz. Republicans on the Senate Homeland Security Committee have voted to hold the former White House medical adviser Anthony Fauci in contempt of Congress. And Ukraine has warned that deliveries of air defence missiles from its allies fell by a third in the first half of this year.
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0: From Feature Story News in Washington, I'm Nick Harper. An Iranian parliamentary spokesman says that Tehran and Oman are close to finalising agreement on new shipping arrangements for the Strait of Hormuz. However, the US has not been allowed to take part in the talks. The proposed deal would create a mechanism to regulate which commercial vessels can pass through the waterway. It would be a fundamental shift in the status quo that's been in place for decades. The White House has repeatedly said it wants the strait fully reopened without preconditions. Republicans on the Senate Homeland Security Committee have voted to hold the former White House medical adviser Anthony Fauci in contempt of Congress. Fauci refused to answer questions at a hearing last week on COVID-19. He invoked his Fifth Amendment rights 111 times, he says, as a way to avoid saying anything incriminating. Ukraine has warned that deliveries of air defence missiles from its allies fell by a third in the first half of this year. MSN's William Densler has more from Brussels.
4: The country's president, Volodymyr Zelensky, has issued a stark warning that Russia is bolstering its missile production ahead of a likely winter campaign to again target Ukraine's energy infrastructure. That is why he says that urgent action is needed from Kyiv's allies, especially amidst this warning from Ukraine that the supply of ballistic, the supply of air defence missiles to counter the threat from ballistic missiles from allies is down.
0: Bangladesh's foreign ministry says it is outraged that India permitted deposed Prime Minister Sheikh Hasina to hold a virtual press conference in New Delhi on Wednesday. The day marked the second anniversary of her ouster. Dhaka says the event on Indian soil is an affront to Bangladesh's sovereignty. India, though, says the event was organised by a private media body. Ever since Ishan Garg reports from New Delhi.
5: The Indian government says that not only was this a private event, but it also says that the views that are being expressed on that forum are not endorsed by New Delhi, very publicly distancing itself from this entire event. This is, of course, not the first time Sheikh Hasina has spoken out in the public, but of course she hasn't appeared in person or on a video in public as well. And that's what we saw in the latest press conference she does as well. It was only an audio link.
0: Parts of Europe continue to face severe heat waves, including Hungary's capital, Budapest, which is bracing for record temperatures expected to reach 42 degrees Celsius. The Danube River remains at record lows, and the country's main nuclear power plant is operating at roughly a tenth of its usual output. From Bureaus Worldwide, this is FSN.
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0: From Feature Story News in Washington, I'm Nick Harper. An Iranian parliamentary spokesman says that Tehran and Oman are close to finalising an agreement on new shipping arrangements in the Strait of Hormuz. Republicans on the Senate Homeland Security Committee have voted to hold the former White House medical adviser Anthony Fauci in contempt of Congress. And Ukraine has warned that deliveries of air defence missiles from its allies fell by a third in the first half of this year.
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0: From Feature Story News in Washington, I'm Nick Harper. An Iranian parliamentary spokesman says that Tehran and Oman are close to finalising an agreement on new shipping arrangements for the Strait of Hormuz. However, the US has not been allowed to take part in the talks. The proposed deal would create a mechanism to regulate which commercial vessels can pass through the waterway. It would be a fundamental shift in the status quo that's been in place for decades. The White House has repeatedly said it wants the strait fully reopened without preconditions. Republicans on the Senate Homeland Security Committee have voted to hold the former White House medical adviser Anthony Fauci in contempt of Congress. Fauci refused to answer questions at a hearing last week on COVID-19. He invoked his Fifth Amendment rights 111 times, he says, as a way to avoid saying anything incriminating. Ukraine has warned that deliveries of air defence missiles from its allies fell by a third in the first half of this year. FSN's William Densler has more from Brussels.
4: The country's President Volodymyr Zelensky has issued a stark warning that Russia is bolstering its missile production ahead of a likely winter campaign to again target Ukraine's energy infrastructure. That is why he says that urgent action is needed from Kyiv's allies, especially amidst this warning from Ukraine that the supply of air defence missiles to counter the threat from ballistic missiles from allies is down.
0: Bangladesh's foreign ministry says it is outraged that India permitted deposed Prime Minister Sheikh Hasina to hold a virtual press conference in New Delhi on Wednesday. The day marked the second anniversary of her ouster. Dakar says the event on Indian soil is an affront to Bangladesh's sovereignty. India, though, says the event was organised by a private media body. Ever since, Ishan Garg reports from New Delhi.
5: The Indian government says that not only was this a private event, but it also says that the views that are being expressed on that forum are not endorsed by New Delhi, very publicly distancing itself from this entire event. This is, of course, not the first time Sheikh Hasina has spoken out in the public, but of course she hasn't appeared in person or on a video in public as well. And that's what we saw in the latest press conference she does as well. It was only an audio link.
0: Parts of Europe continue to face severe heat waves, including Hungary's capital, Budapest, which is bracing for record temperatures expected to reach 42 degrees Celsius. The Danube River remains at record lows, and the country's main nuclear power plant is operating at roughly a tenth of its usual output. From Bureaus Worldwide, this is FSN.
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0: From Feature Story News in Washington, I'm Nick Harper. An Iranian parliamentary spokesman says that Tehran and Oman are close to finalising agreement on new shipping arrangements for the Strait of Hormuz. However, the US has not been allowed to take part in the talks. The proposed deal would create a mechanism to regulate which commercial vessels can pass through the waterway. It would be a fundamental shift in the status quo that's been in place for decades. The White House has repeatedly said it wants the Strait fully reopened without preconditions. Republicans on the Senate Homeland Security Committee have voted to hold the former White House medical adviser Anthony Fauci in contempt of Congress. Fauci refused to answer questions at a hearing last week on COVID-19. He invoked his Fifth Amendment rights 111 times, he says, as a way to avoid saying anything incriminating. Ukraine has warned that deliveries of air defence missiles from its allies fell by a third in the first half of this year. FSN's William Densler has more from Brussels.
4: The country's President Volodymyr Zelensky has issued a stark warning that Russia is bolstering its missile production ahead of a likely winter campaign to again target Ukraine's energy infrastructure. That is why he says that urgent action is needed from Kyiv's allies, especially amidst this warning from Ukraine that the supply of ballistic air defense missiles to counter the threat from ballistic missiles from allies is down.
0: Bangladesh's foreign ministry says it is outraged that India permitted deposed Prime Minister Sheikh Hasina to hold a virtual press conference in New Delhi on Wednesday. The day marked the second anniversary of her ouster. Dakar says the event on Indian soil is an affront to Bangladesh's sovereignty. India, though, says the event was organised by a private media body. Ever since, Ishan Garg reports from New Delhi.
5: The Indian government says that not only was this a private event, but it also says that the views that are being expressed on that forum are not endorsed by New Delhi, very publicly distancing itself from this entire event. This is, of course, not the first time Sheikh Hasina has spoken out in the public, but of course she hasn't appeared in person or on a video in public as well. And that's what we saw in the latest press conference she does as well. It was only an audio link.
0: Parts of Europe continue to face severe heat waves, including Hungary's capital, Budapest, which is bracing for record temperatures expected to reach 42 degrees Celsius. The Danube River remains at record lows, and the country's main nuclear power plant is operating at roughly a tenth of its usual output. From Bureaus Worldwide, this is FSN.
13: With FSN Spotlight, I'm Simon Marks, looking today and tomorrow at why the closure of the Strait of Hormuz has so far not ignited the worst-case scenarios regarding the oil price. Despite some forecasts that it could reach as high as $200 a barrel if the strait remained blocked, the price has certainly risen, but not yet to completely unmanageable levels. Why not? Daniel Jurgen is one of the world's foremost experts on oil, energy, and the global economy.
14: Why it's not been worse is because the disruption has not been quite on the scale that people thought it would be maybe a month or two ago when they were really talking about $150 or $200 a barrel. It's because some supplies did get through. The Saudis had built a pipeline system in the 1980s in response to the what was called the tanker wars at that time, so they could move about half their supplies out. The UAE, Abu Dhabi, has a pipeline. It can move half of its supplies out. There are strategic stocks, which mean government-controlled stocks. In the U.S., it's called the Strategic Petroleum Reserve. Some oil was released from there. But I think the biggest surprise here is the response of China, which replaced the United States as the world's largest importer of oil. And they cut their imports almost in half.
13: He spoke to Foreign Policy magazine. Tomorrow, he'll tell us how China managed at a stroke to make massive cuts to its purchase of oil on global markets. With FSN Spotlight, I'm Simon Marks.
0: And the main news again. An Iranian parliamentary spokesman says Tehran and Oman are close to finalising an agreement on new shipping arrangements in the Strait of Hormuz. Republicans on the Senate Homeland Security Committee have voted to hold the former White House medical adviser Anthony Fauci in contempt of Congress. And Ukraine has warned that deliveries of air defence missiles from its allies fell by a third in the first half of this year. That's Feature Story News, Nick Harper reporting.
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0: From Feature Story News in Washington, I'm Nick Harper. An Iranian parliamentary spokesman says that Tehran and Oman are close to finalising an agreement on new shipping arrangements in the Strait of Hormuz. Republicans on the Senate Homeland Security Committee have voted to hold the former White House medical adviser Anthony Fauci in contempt of Congress. And Ukraine has warned that deliveries of air defense missiles from its allies fell by a third in the first half of this year.
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0: From Feature Story News in Washington, I'm Nick Harper. An Iranian parliamentary spokesman says that Tehran and Oman are close to finalising an agreement on new shipping arrangements for the Strait of Hormuz. However, the US has not been allowed to take part in the talks. The proposed deal would create a mechanism to regulate which commercial vessels can pass through the waterway. It would be a fundamental shift

0: air defence missiles from its allies fell by a third in the first half of this year. FSN's William Densler has more from Brussels.
1: The country's president, Volodymyr Zelensky, has issued a stark warning that Russia is bolstering its missile production ahead of a likely winter campaign to again target Ukraine's energy infrastructure. That is why he says that urgent action is needed from Kyiv's allies, especially amidst this warning from Ukraine that the supply of ballistic air defence missiles to counter the threat from ballistic missiles from allies is down.
0: Bangladesh's foreign ministry says it is outraged that India permitted deposed Prime Minister Sheikh Hasina to hold a virtual press conference in New Delhi on Wednesday. The day marked the second anniversary of her ouster. Dhaka says the event on Indian soil is an affront to Bangladesh's sovereignty. India, though, says the event was organised by a private media body. Ever since Ishan Garg reports from New Delhi.
2: The Indian government says that not only was this a private event, but it also says that the views that are being expressed on that forum are not endorsed by New Delhi, very publicly distancing itself from this entire event. This is, of course, not the first time Sheikh Hasina has spoken out in the public, but of course she hasn't appeared in person or on a video in public as well. And that's what we saw in the latest press conference she does as well. It was only an audio link.
0: Parts of Europe continue to face severe heat waves, including Hungary's capital, Budapest, which is bracing for record temperatures expected to reach 42 degrees Celsius. The Danube River remains at record lows, and the country's main nuclear power plant is operating at roughly a tenth of its usual output. From Bureaus Worldwide, this is FSN.
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0: From Feature Story News in Washington, I'm Nick Harper. An Iranian parliamentary spokesman says that Tehran and Oman are close to finalising an agreement on new shipping arrangements for the Strait of Hormuz. However, the US has not been allowed to take part in the talks. The proposed deal would create a mechanism to regulate which commercial vessels can pass through the waterway. It would be a fundamental shift in the status quo that's been in place for decades. The White House has repeatedly said it wants the strait fully reopened, without preconditions. Republicans on the Senate Homeland Security Committee have voted to hold the former White House medical adviser Anthony Fauci in contempt of Congress. Fauci refused to answer questions at a hearing last week on COVID-19. He invoked his Fifth Amendment rights 111 times, he says, as a way to avoid saying anything incriminating. Ukraine has warned that deliveries of air defence missiles from its allies fell by a third in the first half of this year. FSN's William Densler has more from Brussels.
1: The country's president, Volodymyr Zelensky, has issued a stark warning that Russia is bolstering its missile production ahead of a likely winter campaign to again target Ukraine's energy infrastructure. That is why he says that urgent action is needed from Kyiv's allies, especially amidst this warning from Ukraine that the supply of ballistic, the supply of air defence missiles to counter the threat from ballistic missiles from allies is down.

0: Bangladesh's foreign ministry says it is outraged that India permitted deposed Prime Minister Sheikh Hasina to hold a virtual press conference in New Delhi on Wednesday. The day marked the second anniversary of her ouster. Dhaka says the event on Indian soil is an affront to Bangladesh's sovereignty. India, though, says the event was organised by a private media body. Ever since, Ishan Garg reports from New Delhi.
1: The Indian government says that not only was this a private event, but it also says that the views that are being expressed on that forum are not endorsed by New Delhi, very publicly distancing itself from this entire event. This is, of course, not the first time Sheikh Hasina has spoken out in the public, but of course she hasn't appeared in person or on a video in public as well. And that's what we saw in the latest press conference she does as well. It was only an audio link.
0: Parts of Europe continue to face severe heat waves, including Hungary's capital, Budapest, which is bracing for record temperatures expected to reach 42 degrees Celsius. The Danube River remains at record lows, and the country's main nuclear power plant is operating at roughly a tenth of its usual output. From Bureaus Worldwide, this is FSN.
2: With FSN Spotlight, I'm Simon Marks, looking today and tomorrow at why the closure of the Strait of Hormuz has so far not ignited the worst-case scenarios regarding the oil price. Despite some forecasts that it could reach as high as $200 a barrel if the strait remained blocked, the price has certainly risen, but not yet to completely unmanageable levels. Why not? Daniel Juergen is one of the world's foremost experts on oil, energy, and the global economy.
3: Why it's not been worse is because the disruption has not been quite on the scale that people thought it would be maybe a month or two ago when they were really talking about $150 or $200 a barrel. It's because some supplies did get through. The Saudis had built a pipeline system in the 1980s in response to the what was called the tanker wars at that time, so they could move about half their supplies out. The UAE, Abu Dhabi, has a pipeline. It can move half of its supplies out. There are strategic stocks, which mean government-controlled stocks. In the U.S., it's called the Strategic Petroleum Reserve. Some oil was released from there. But I think the biggest surprise here is the response of China, which replaced the United States as the world's largest importer of oil. And they cut their imports almost in half.
2: He spoke to Foreign Policy magazine. Tomorrow, he'll tell us how China managed at a stroke to make massive cuts to its purchase of oil on global markets. With FSN Spotlight, I'm Simon Marks.
0: And the main news again. An Iranian parliamentary spokesman says Tehran and Oman are close to finalising an agreement on new shipping arrangements in the Strait of Hormuz. Republicans on the Senate Homeland Security Committee have voted to hold the former White House medical adviser Anthony Fauci in contempt of Congress. And Ukraine has warned that deliveries of air defence missiles from its allies fell by a third in the first half of this year. That's Feature Story News, Nick Harper reporting.
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0: From Feature Story News in Washington, I'm Nick Harper. An Iranian parliamentary spokesman says that Tehran and Oman are close to finalising an agreement on new shipping arrangements in the Strait of Hormuz. Republicans on the Senate Homeland Security Committee have voted to hold the former White House medical adviser Anthony Fauci in contempt of Congress. And Ukraine has warned that deliveries of air defence missiles from its allies fell by a third in the first half of this year.
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0: From Feature Story News in Washington, I'm Nick Harper. An Iranian parliamentary spokesman says that Tehran and Oman are close to finalising an agreement on new shipping arrangements for the Strait of Hormuz. However, the US has not been allowed to take part in the talks. The proposed deal would create a mechanism to regulate which commercial vessels can pass through the waterway. It would be a fundamental shift in the status quo that's been in place for decades. The White House has repeatedly said it wants the Strait fully reopened without preconditions. Republicans on the Senate Homeland Security Committee have voted to hold the former White House medical adviser Anthony Fauci in contempt of Congress. Fauci refused to answer questions at a hearing last week on COVID-19. He invoked his Fifth Amendment rights 111 times, he says, as a way to avoid saying anything incriminating. Ukraine has warned that deliveries of air defence missiles from its allies fell by a third in the first half of this year. FSN's William Densler has more from Brussels.
9: The country's President Volodymyr Zelensky has issued a stark warning that Russia is bolstering its missile production ahead of a likely winter campaign to again target Ukraine's energy infrastructure. That is why he says that urgent action is needed from Kyiv's allies, especially amidst this warning from Ukraine that the supply of air defence missiles to counter the threat from ballistic missiles from allies is down.
0: Bangladesh's foreign ministry says it is outraged that India permitted deposed Prime Minister Sheikh Hasina to hold a virtual press conference in New Delhi on Wednesday. The day marked the second anniversary of her ouster. Dhaka says the event on Indian soil is an affront to Bangladesh's sovereignty. India, though, says the event was organised by a private media body. Ever since Ishan Garg reports from New Delhi.
1: The Indian government says that not only was this a private event, but it also says that the views that are being expressed on that forum are not endorsed by New Delhi, very publicly distancing itself from this entire event. This is, of course, not the first time Sheikh Hasina has spoken out in the public, but of course she hasn't appeared in person or on a video in public as well. And that's what we saw in the latest press conference she does as well. It was only an audio link.
0: Parts of Europe continue to face severe heat waves, including Hungary's capital, Budapest, which is bracing for record temperatures expected to reach 42 degrees Celsius. The Danube River remains at record lows, and the country's main nuclear power plant is operating at roughly a tenth of its usual output. From Bureaus Worldwide, this is FSN.
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0: From Feature Story News in Washington, I'm Nick Harper. An Iranian parliamentary spokesman says that Tehran and Oman are close to finalising an agreement on new shipping arrangements for the Strait of Hormuz. However, the US has not been allowed to take part in the talks. The proposed deal would create a mechanism to regulate which commercial vessels can pass through the waterway. It would be a fundamental shift in the status quo that's been in place for decades. The White House has repeatedly said it wants the strait fully reopened without preconditions. Republicans on the Senate Homeland Security Committee have voted to hold the former White House medical adviser Anthony Fauci in contempt of Congress. Fauci refused to answer questions at a hearing last week on COVID-19. He invoked his Fifth Amendment rights 111 times, he says, as a way to avoid saying anything incriminating. Ukraine has warned that deliveries of air defence missiles from its allies fell by a third in the first half of this year. MSN's William Densler has more from Brussels.
9: The country's President Volodymyr Zelensky has issued a stark warning that Russia is bolstering its missile production ahead of a likely winter campaign to again target Ukraine's energy infrastructure. That is why he says that urgent action is needed from Kyiv's allies, especially amidst this warning from Ukraine that the supply of air defense missiles to counter the threat from ballistic missiles from allies is down.
0: Bangladesh's foreign ministry says it is outraged that India permitted deposed Prime Minister Sheikh Hasina to hold a virtual press conference in New Delhi on Wednesday. The day marked the second anniversary of her ouster. Dhaka says the event on Indian soil is an affront to Bangladesh's sovereignty. India, though, says the event was organised by a private media body. Ever since Ishan Garg reports from New Delhi.
1: The Indian government says that not only was this a private event, but it also says that the views that are being expressed on that forum are not endorsed by New Delhi, very publicly distancing itself from this entire event. This is, of course, not the first time Sheikh Hasina has spoken out in the public, but of course, she hasn't appeared in person or on a video in public as well. And that's what we saw in the latest press conference she does as well. It was only an audio link.
0: Parts of Europe continue to face severe heat waves, including Hungary's capital, Budapest, which is bracing for record temperatures expected to reach 42 degrees Celsius. The Danube River remains at record lows, and the country's main nuclear power plant is operating at roughly a tenth of its usual output. From Bureaus Worldwide, this is FSN.
2: With FSN Spotlight, I'm Simon Marks, looking today and tomorrow at why the closure of the Strait of Hormuz has so far not ignited the worst-case scenarios regarding the oil price. Despite some forecasts that it could reach as high as $200 a barrel if the strait remained blocked, the price has certainly risen, but not yet to completely unmanageable levels. Why not? Daniel Juergen is one of the world's foremost experts on oil, energy, and the global economy.
3: Why it's not been worse is because the disruption has not been quite on the scale that people thought it would be maybe a month or two ago, when they were really talking about $150 or $200 a barrel. It's because some supplies did get through. The Saudis had built a pipeline system in the 1980s in response to the what was called the tanker wars at that time, so they could move about half their supplies out. The UAE, Abu Dhabi, has a pipeline. It can move half of its supplies out. There are strategic stocks, which mean government-controlled stocks. In the U.S., it's called the Strategic Petroleum Reserve. Some oil was released from there. But I think the biggest surprise here is the response of China, which replaced the United States as the world's largest importer of oil. And they cut their imports almost in half.
2: He spoke to Foreign Policy magazine. Tomorrow, he'll tell us how China managed at a stroke to make massive cuts to its purchase of oil on global markets. With FSN Spotlight, I'm Simon Marks.
0: And the main news again. An Iranian parliamentary spokesman says Tehran and Oman are close to finalising an agreement on new shipping arrangements in the Strait of Hormuz. Republicans on the Senate Homeland Security Committee have voted to hold the former White House medical adviser Anthony Fauci in contempt of Congress. And Ukraine has warned that deliveries of air defence missiles from its allies fell by a third in the first half of this year. That's Feature Story News, Nick Harper reporting.
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12: Hear that? That's the Cancer Council New South Wales Sun Sound, playing at your local pool, reminding teens to be sun safe and reapply their sunscreen when you're not around. But to do that, your teen's got to have sunscreen. So here's the deal. If you send your teen to the pool with sunscreen, the Sun Sound has got it covered from there.
0: From Feature Story News in Washington, I'm Nick Harper. An Iranian parliamentary spokesman says that Tehran and Oman are close to finalising an agreement on new shipping arrangements in the Strait of Hormuz. Republicans on the Senate Homeland Security Committee have voted to hold the former White House medical adviser Anthony Fauci in contempt of Congress. And Ukraine has warned that deliveries of air defence missiles from its allies fell by a third in the first half of this year.
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12: Hear that? That's the Cancer Council New South Wales Sun Sound, playing at your local pool, reminding teens to be sun safe and reapply their sunscreen when you're not around. But to do that, your teen's got to have sunscreen. So here's the deal. If you send your teen to the pool with sunscreen, the Sun Sound has got it covered from there.
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0: From Feature Story News in Washington, I'm Nick Harper. An Iranian parliamentary spokesman says that Tehran and Oman are close to finalising an agreement on new shipping arrangements for the Strait of Hormuz. However, the US has not been allowed to take part in the talks. The proposed deal would create a mechanism to regulate which commercial vessels can pass through the waterway. It would be a fundamental shift in the status quo that's been in place for decades. The White House has repeatedly said it wants the strait fully reopened without preconditions. Republicans on the Senate Homeland Security Committee have voted to hold the former White House medical adviser Anthony Fauci in contempt of Congress. Fauci refused to answer questions at a hearing last week on COVID-19. He invoked his Fifth Amendment rights 111 times, he says, as a way to avoid saying anything incriminating. Ukraine has warned that deliveries of air defence missiles from its allies fell by a third in the first half of this year. FSN's William Densler has more from Brussels.
9: The country's President Volodymyr Zelensky has issued a stark warning that Russia is bolstering its missile production ahead of a likely winter campaign to again target Ukraine's energy infrastructure. That is why he says that urgent action is needed from Kyiv's allies, especially amidst this warning from Ukraine that the supply of ballistic the supply of air defense missiles to counter the threat from ballistic missiles from allies is down.
0: Bangladesh's foreign ministry says it is outraged that India permitted deposed Prime Minister Sheikh Hasina to hold a virtual press conference in New Delhi on Wednesday. The day marked the second anniversary of her ouster. Dhaka says the event on Indian soil is an affront to Bangladesh's sovereignty. India, though, says the event was organised by a private media body. Ever since Ishan Garg reports from New Delhi.
1: The Indian government says that not only was this a private event, but it also says that the views that are being expressed on that forum are not endorsed by New Delhi, very publicly distancing itself from this entire event. This is, of course, not the first time Sheikh Hasina has spoken out in the public, but of course she hasn't appeared in person or on a video in public as well. And that's what we saw in the latest press conference she does as well. It was only an audio link.
0: Parts of Europe continue to face severe heat waves, including Hungary's capital, Budapest, which is bracing for record temperatures expected to reach 42 degrees Celsius. The Danube River remains at record lows, and the country's main nuclear power plant is operating at roughly a tenth of its usual output. From Bureaus Worldwide, this is FSN.
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0: From Feature Story News in Washington, I'm Nick Harper. An Iranian parliamentary spokesman says that Tehran and Oman are close to finalising agreement on new shipping arrangements for the Strait of Hormuz. However, the US has not been allowed to take part in the talks. The proposed deal would create a mechanism to regulate which commercial vessels can pass through the waterway. It would be a fundamental shift in the status quo that's been in place for decades. The White House has repeatedly said it wants the strait fully reopened without preconditions. Republicans on the Senate Homeland Security Committee have voted to hold the former White House medical adviser Anthony Fauci in contempt of Congress. Fauci refused to answer questions at a hearing last week on COVID-19. He invoked his Fifth Amendment rights 111 times, he says, as a way to avoid saying anything incriminating. Ukraine has warned that deliveries of air defence missiles from its allies fell by a third in the first half of this year. FSN's William Densler has more from Brussels.
9: The country's President Volodymyr Zelensky has issued a stark warning that Russia is bolstering its missile production ahead of a likely winter campaign to again target Ukraine's energy infrastructure. That is why he says that urgent action is needed from Kyiv's allies, especially amidst this warning from Ukraine that the supply of ballistic the supply of air defense missiles to counter the threat from ballistic missiles from allies is down.
0: Bangladesh's foreign ministry says it is outraged that India permitted deposed Prime Minister Sheikh Hasina to hold a virtual press conference in New Delhi on Wednesday. The day marked the second anniversary of her ouster. Dhaka says the event on Indian soil is an affront to Bangladesh's sovereignty. India, though, says the event was organised by a private media body. Ever since Ishan Garg reports from New Delhi.
1: The Indian government says that not only was this a private event, but it also says that the views that are being expressed on that forum are not endorsed by New Delhi, very publicly distancing itself from this entire event. This is, of course, not the first time Sheikh Hasina has spoken out in the public, but of course she hasn't appeared in person or on a video in public as well. And that's what we saw in the latest press conference she does as well. It was only an audio link.
0: Parts of Europe continue to face severe heat waves, including Hungary's capital, Budapest, which is bracing for record temperatures expected to reach 42 degrees Celsius. The Danube River remains at record lows, and the country's main nuclear power plant is operating at roughly a tenth of its usual output. From Bureaus Worldwide, this is FSN.
2: With FSN Spotlight, I'm Simon Marks, looking today and tomorrow at why the closure of the Strait of Hormuz has so far not ignited the worst-case scenarios regarding the oil price. Despite some forecasts that it could reach as high as $200 a barrel if the strait remained blocked, the price has certainly risen, but not yet to completely unmanageable levels. Why not? Daniel Jurgen is one of the world's foremost experts on oil, energy, and the global economy.
3: Why it's not been worse is because the disruption has not been quite on the scale that people thought it would be maybe a month or two ago when they were really talking about $150 or $200 a barrel. It's because some supplies did get through. The Saudis had built a pipeline system in the 1980s in response to the what was called the tanker wars at that time, so they could move about half their supplies out. The UAE, Abu Dhabi, has a pipeline. It can move half of its supplies out. There are strategic stocks, which mean government-controlled stocks. In the U.S., it's called the Strategic Petroleum Reserve. Some oil was released from there. But I think the biggest surprise here is the response of China, which replaced the United States as the world's largest importer of oil. And they cut their imports almost in half.
2: He spoke to Foreign Policy.
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0: From Feature Story News in Washington, I'm Nick Harper. An Iranian parliamentary spokesman says that Tehran and Oman are close to finalising an agreement on new shipping arrangements in the Strait of Hormuz. Republicans on the Senate Homeland Security Committee have voted to hold the former White House medical adviser Anthony Fauci in contempt of Congress. And Ukraine has warned that deliveries of air defence missiles from its allies fell by a third in the first half of this year.
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0: From Feature Story News in Washington, I'm Nick Harper. An Iranian parliamentary spokesman says that Tehran and Oman are close to finalising agreement on new shipping arrangements for the Strait of Hormuz. However, the US has not been allowed to take part in the talks. The proposed deal would create a mechanism to regulate which commercial vessels can pass through the waterway. It would be a fundamental shift in the status quo that's been in place for decades. The White House has repeatedly said it wants the strait fully reopened without preconditions. Republicans on the Senate Homeland Security Committee have voted to hold the former White House medical adviser Anthony Fauci in contempt of Congress. Fauci refused to answer questions at a hearing last week on COVID-19. He invoked his Fifth Amendment rights 111 times, he says, as a way to avoid saying anything incriminating. Ukraine has warned that deliveries of air defence missiles from its allies fell by a third in the first half of this year. FSN's William Densler has more from Brussels.
9: The country's President Volodymyr Zelensky has issued a stark warning that Russia is bolstering its missile production ahead of a likely winter campaign to again target Ukraine's energy infrastructure. That is why he says that urgent action is needed from Kyiv's allies, especially amidst this warning from Ukraine that the supply of ballistic, the supply of air defence missiles to counter the threat from ballistic missiles from allies is down.
0: Bangladesh's foreign ministry says it is outraged that India permitted deposed Prime Minister Sheikh Hasina to hold a virtual press conference in New Delhi on Wednesday. The day marked the second anniversary of her ouster. Dhaka says the event on Indian soil is an affront to Bangladesh's sovereignty. India, though, says the event was organised by a private media body. Ever since Ishan Garg reports from New Delhi.
1: The Indian government says that not only was this a private event, but it also says that the views that are being expressed on that forum are not endorsed by New Delhi, very publicly distancing itself from this entire event. This is, of course, not the first time Sheikh Hasina has spoken out in the public, but of course she hasn't appeared in person or on a video in public as well. And that's what we saw in the latest press conference she does as well. It was only an audio link.
0: Parts of Europe continue to face severe heat waves, including Hungary's capital, Budapest, which is bracing for record temperatures expected to reach 42 degrees Celsius. The Danube River remains at record lows, and the country's main nuclear power plant is operating at roughly a tenth of its usual output. From bureaus worldwide, this is FSN.
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0: From Feature Story News in Washington, I'm Nick Harper. An Iranian parliamentary spokesman says that Tehran and Oman are close to finalising an agreement on new shipping arrangements in the Strait of Hormuz. Republicans on the Senate Homeland Security Committee have voted to hold the former White House medical adviser Anthony Fauci in contempt of Congress. And Ukraine has warned that deliveries of air defence missiles from its allies fell by a third in the first half of this year.
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0: From Feature Story News in Washington, I'm Nick Harper. An Iranian parliamentary spokesman says that Tehran and Oman are close to finalising an agreement on new shipping arrangements for the Strait of Hormuz. However, the US has not been allowed to take part in the talks. The proposed deal would create a mechanism to regulate which commercial vessels can pass through the waterway. It would be a fundamental shift in the status quo that's been in place for decades. The White House has repeatedly said it wants the Strait fully reopened without preconditions. Republicans on the Senate Homeland Security Committee have voted to hold the former White House medical adviser Anthony Fauci in contempt of Congress. Fauci refused to answer questions at a hearing last week on COVID-19. He invoked his Fifth Amendment rights 111 times, he says, as a way to avoid saying anything incriminating. Ukraine has warned that deliveries of air defence missiles from its allies fell by a third in the first half of this year. FSN's William Densler has more from Brussels.
9: The country's President Volodymyr Zelensky has issued a stark warning that Russia is bolstering its missile production ahead of a likely winter campaign to again target Ukraine's energy infrastructure. That is why he says that urgent action is needed from Kyiv's allies, especially amidst this warning from Ukraine that the supply of ballistic the supply of air defense missiles to counter the threat from ballistic missiles from allies is down.
0: Bangladesh's foreign ministry says it is outraged that India permitted deposed Prime Minister Sheikh Hasina to hold a virtual press conference in New Delhi on Wednesday. The day marked the second anniversary of her ouster. Dhaka says the event on Indian soil is an affront to Bangladesh's sovereignty. India, though, says the event was organised by a private media body. Ever since Ishan Garg reports from New Delhi.
1: The Indian government says that not only was this a private event, but it also says that the views that are being expressed on that forum are not endorsed by New Delhi, very publicly distancing itself from this entire event. This is, of course, not the first time Sheikh Hasina has spoken out in the public, but of course she hasn't appeared in person or on a video in public as well. And that's what we saw in the latest press conference she does as well. It was only an audio link.
0: Parts of Europe continue to face severe heat waves, including Hungary's capital, Budapest, which is bracing for record temperatures expected to reach 42 degrees Celsius. The Danube River remains at record lows, and the country's main nuclear power plant is operating at roughly a tenth of its usual output. From bureaus worldwide, this is FSN.
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0: From Feature Story News in Washington, I'm Nick Harper. An Iranian parliamentary spokesman says that Tehran and Oman are close to finalising agreement on new shipping arrangements for the Strait of Hormuz. However, the US has not been allowed to take part in the talks. The proposed deal would create a mechanism to regulate which commercial vessels can pass through the waterway. It would be a fundamental shift in the status quo that's been in place for decades. The White House has repeatedly said it wants the strait fully reopened without preconditions. Republicans on the Senate Homeland Security Committee have voted to hold the former White House medical adviser Anthony Fauci in contempt of Congress. Fauci refused to answer questions at a hearing last week on COVID-19. He invoked his Fifth Amendment rights 111 times, he says, as a way to avoid saying anything incriminating. Ukraine has warned that deliveries of air defence missiles from its allies fell by a third in the first half of this year. FSN's William Densler has more from Brussels.
9: The country's President Volodymyr Zelensky has issued a stark warning that Russia is bolstering its missile production ahead of a likely winter campaign to again target Ukraine's energy infrastructure. That is why he says that urgent action is needed from Kyiv's allies, especially amidst this warning from Ukraine that the supply of ballistic, the supply of air defense missiles to counter the threat from ballistic missiles from allies is down.
0: Bangladesh's foreign ministry says it is outraged that India permitted deposed Prime Minister Sheikh Hasina to hold a virtual press conference in New Delhi on Wednesday. The day marked the second anniversary of her ouster. Dhaka says the event on Indian soil is an affront to Bangladesh's sovereignty. India, though, says the event was organised by a private media body. Ever since Ishan Garg reports from New Delhi.
1: The Indian government says that not only was this a private event, but it also says that the views that are being expressed on that forum are not endorsed by New Delhi, very publicly distancing itself from this entire event. This is, of course, not the first time Sheikh Hasina has spoken out in the public, but of course she hasn't appeared in person or on a video in public as well. And that's what we saw in the latest press conference she does as well. It was only an audio link.
0: Parts of Europe continue to face severe heat waves, including Hungary's capital, Budapest, which is bracing for record temperatures expected to reach 42 degrees Celsius. The Danube River remains at record lows, and the country's main nuclear power plant is operating at roughly a tenth of its usual output. From bureaus worldwide, this is FSN.
2: With FSN Spotlight, I'm Simon Marks, looking today and tomorrow at why the closure of the Strait of Hormuz has so far not ignited the worst-case scenarios regarding the oil price. Despite some forecasts that it could reach as high as $200 a barrel if the strait remained blocked, the price has certainly risen, but not yet to completely unmanageable levels. Why not? Daniel Juergen is one of the world's foremost experts on oil, energy, and the global economy.
3: Why it's not been worse is because the disruption has not been quite on the scale that people thought it would be maybe a month or two ago when they were really talking about $150 or $200 a barrel. It's because some supplies did get through. The Saudis had built a pipeline system in the 1980s in response to the what was called the tanker wars at that time, so they could move about half their supplies out. The UAE, Abu Dhabi, has a pipeline. It can move half of its supplies out. There are strategic stocks, which mean government-controlled stocks. In the U.S., it's called the Strategic Petroleum Reserve. Some oil was released from there. But I think the biggest surprise here is the response of China, which replaced the United States as the world's largest importer of oil. And they cut their imports almost in half.
2: He spoke to Foreign Policy magazine. Tomorrow, he'll tell us how China managed at a stroke to make massive cuts to its purchase of oil on global markets. With FSN Spotlight, I'm Simon Marks.
0: And the main news again. An Iranian parliamentary spokesman says Tehran and Oman are close to finalising an agreement on new shipping arrangements in the Strait of Hormuz. Republicans on the Senate Homeland Security Committee have voted to hold the former White House medical adviser Anthony Fauci in contempt of Congress. And Ukraine has warned that deliveries of air defence missiles from its allies fell by a third in the first half of this year. That's Feature Story News, Nick Harper reporting.
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0: From Feature Story News in Washington, I'm Nick Harper. An Iranian parliamentary spokesman says that Tehran and Oman are close to finalising an agreement on new shipping arrangements in the Strait of Hormuz. Republicans on the Senate Homeland Security Committee have voted to hold the former White House medical adviser Anthony Fauci in contempt of Congress. And Ukraine has warned that deliveries of air defence missiles from its allies fell by a third in the first half of this year.
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8: 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Tech2U has been helping seniors all over Australia get onto the internet for the last 15 years. 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
0: From Feature Story News in Washington, I'm Nick Harper. An Iranian parliamentary spokesman says that Tehran and Oman are close to finalising agreement on new shipping arrangements for the Strait of Hormuz. However, the US has not been allowed to take part in the talks. The proposed deal would create a mechanism to regulate which commercial vessels can pass through the waterway. It would be a fundamental shift in the status quo that's been in place for decades. The White House has repeatedly said it wants the strait fully reopened without preconditions. Republicans on the Senate Homeland Security Committee have voted to hold the former White House medical adviser Anthony Fauci in contempt of Congress. Fauci refused to answer questions at a hearing last week on COVID-19. He invoked his Fifth Amendment rights 111 times, he says, as a way to avoid saying anything incriminating. Ukraine has warned that deliveries of air defence missiles from its allies fell by a third in the first half of this year. FSN's William Densler has more from Brussels.
9: The country's President Volodymyr Zelensky has issued a stark warning that Russia is bolstering its missile production ahead of a likely winter campaign to again target Ukraine's energy infrastructure. That is why he says that urgent action is needed from Kyiv's allies, especially amidst this warning from Ukraine that the supply of ballistic the supply of air defence missiles to counter the threat from ballistic missiles from allies is down.
0: Bangladesh's foreign ministry says it is outraged that India permitted deposed Prime Minister Sheikh Hasina to hold a virtual press conference in New Delhi on Wednesday. The day marked the second anniversary of her ouster. Dhaka says the event on Indian soil is an affront to Bangladesh's sovereignty. India, though, says the event was organised by a private media body. Ever since Ishan Garg reports from New Delhi.
1: The Indian government says that not only was this a private event, but it also says that the views that are being expressed on that forum are not endorsed by New Delhi, very publicly distancing itself from this entire event. This is, of course, not the first time Sheikh Hasina has spoken out in the public, but of course she hasn't appeared in person or on a video in public as well. And that's what we saw in the latest press conference she does as well. It was only an audio link.
0: Parts of Europe continue to face severe heat waves, including Hungary's capital, Budapest, which is bracing for record temperatures expected to reach 42 degrees Celsius. The Danube River remains at record lows, and the country's main nuclear power plant is operating at roughly a tenth of its usual output. From bureaus worldwide, this is FSN.
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13: Hey guys, it's not just the ladies who need to take care of themselves. We all owe it to ourselves to look and feel our best. I like to take care of myself both on the inside and the outside. I like to look my best, and since I discovered Mr. Derriere

0: part in the talks. The proposed deal would create a mechanism to regulate which commercial vessels can pass through the waterway. It would be a fundamental shift in the status quo that's been in place for decades. The White House has repeatedly said it wants the strait fully reopened without preconditions. Republicans on the Senate Homeland Security Committee have voted to hold the former White House medical adviser Anthony Fauci in contempt of Congress. Fauci refused to answer questions at a hearing last week on COVID-19. He invoked his Fifth Amendment rights 111 times, he says, as a way to avoid saying anything incriminating. Ukraine has warned that deliveries of air defence missiles from its allies fell by a third in the first half of this year. MSN's William Densler has more from Brussels.
1: The country's President Volodymyr Zelensky has issued a stark warning that Russia is bolstering its missile production ahead of a likely winter campaign to again target Ukraine's energy infrastructure. That is why he says that urgent action is needed from Kyiv's allies, especially amidst this warning from Ukraine that the supply of ballistic air defense missiles to counter the threat from ballistic missiles from allies is down.
0: Bangladesh's foreign ministry says it is outraged that India permitted deposed Prime Minister Sheikh Hasina to hold a virtual press conference in New Delhi on Wednesday. The day marked the second anniversary of her ouster. Dhaka says the event on Indian soil is an affront to Bangladesh's sovereignty. India, though, says the event was organised by a private media body. Ever since Ishan Garg reports from New Delhi.
2: The Indian government says that not only was this a private event, but it also says that the views that are being expressed on that forum are not endorsed by New Delhi, very publicly distancing itself from this entire event. This is, of course, not the first time Sheikh Hasina has spoken out in the public, but of course she hasn't appeared in person or on a video in public as well. And that's what we saw in the latest press conference she does as well. It was only an audio link.
0: Parts of Europe continue to face severe heat waves, including Hungary's capital, Budapest, which is bracing for record temperatures expected to reach 42 degrees Celsius. The Danube River remains at record lows, and the country's main nuclear power plant is operating at roughly a tenth of its usual output. From Bureaus Worldwide, this is FSN.
3: With FSN Spotlight, I'm Simon Marks, looking today and tomorrow at why the closure of the Strait of Hormuz has so far not ignited the worst-case scenarios regarding the oil price. Despite some forecasts that it could reach as high as $200 a barrel if the strait remained blocked, the price has certainly risen, but not yet to completely unmanageable levels. Why not? Daniel Jurgen is one of the world's foremost experts on oil, energy, and the global economy.
4: Why it's not been worse is because the disruption has not been quite on the scale that people thought it would be maybe a month or two ago when they were really talking about $150 or $200 a barrel. It's because some supplies did get through. The Saudis had built a pipeline system in the 1980s in response to the what was called the tanker wars at that time, so they could move about half their supplies out. The UAE, Abu Dhabi, has a pipeline. It can move half of its supplies out. There are strategic stocks, which mean government-controlled stocks. In the U.S., it's called the Strategic Petroleum Reserve. Some oil was released from there. But I think the biggest surprise here is the response of China, which replaced the United States as the world's largest importer of oil. And they cut their imports almost in half.
3: He spoke to Foreign Policy magazine. Tomorrow, he'll tell us how China managed at a stroke to make massive cuts to its purchase of oil on global markets. With FSN Spotlight, I'm Simon Marks.
0: And the main news again. An Iranian parliamentary spokesman says Tehran and Oman are close to finalising an agreement on new shipping arrangements in the Strait of Hormuz. Republicans on the Senate Homeland Security Committee have voted to hold the former White House medical adviser Anthony Fauci in contempt of Congress. And Ukraine has warned that deliveries of air defence missiles from its allies fell by a third in the first half of this year. That's Feature Story News, Nick Harper reporting.
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3: From Feature Story News in Washington, I'm Nick Harper. An Iranian parliamentary spokesman says that Tehran and Oman are close to finalising an agreement on new shipping arrangements in the Strait of Hormuz. Republicans on the Senate Homeland Security Committee have voted to hold the former White House medical adviser Anthony Fauci in contempt of Congress. And Ukraine has warned that deliveries of air defence missiles from its allies fell by a third in the first half of this year.
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3: From Feature Story News in Washington, I'm Nick Harper. An Iranian parliamentary spokesman says that Tehran and Oman are close to finalising an agreement on new shipping arrangements for the Strait of Hormuz. However, the US has not been allowed to take part in the talks. The proposed deal would create a mechanism to regulate which commercial vessels can pass through the waterway. It would be a fundamental shift in the status quo that's been in place for decades. The White House has repeatedly said it wants the strait fully reopened without preconditions. Republicans on the Senate Homeland Security Committee have voted to hold the former White House medical adviser Anthony Fauci in contempt of Congress. Fauci refused to answer questions at a hearing last week on COVID-19. He invoked his Fifth Amendment rights 111 times, he says, as a way to avoid saying anything incriminating. Ukraine has warned that deliveries of air defence missiles from its allies fell by a third in the first half of this year. MSN's William Densler has more from Brussels.
9: The country's president, Volodymyr Zelensky, has issued a stark warning that Russia is bolstering its missile production ahead of a likely winter campaign to again target Ukraine's energy infrastructure. That is why he says that urgent action is needed from Kyiv's allies, especially amidst this warning from Ukraine that the supply of ballistic, the supply of air defence missiles to counter the threat from ballistic missiles from allies is down.
3: Bangladesh's foreign ministry says it is outraged that India permitted deposed Prime Minister Sheikh Hasina to hold a virtual press conference in New Delhi on Wednesday. The day marked the second anniversary of her ouster. Dhaka says the event on Indian soil is an affront to Bangladesh's sovereignty. India, though, says the event was organised by a private media body. Ever since Ishan Garg reports from New Delhi.
9: The Indian government says that not only was this a private event, but it also says that the views that are being expressed on that forum are not endorsed by New Delhi, very publicly distancing itself from this entire event. This is, of course, not the first time Sheikh Hasina has spoken out in the public, but of course, she hasn't appeared in person or on a video in public as well. And that's what we saw in the latest press conference she does as well. It was only an audio link.
3: Parts of Europe continue to face severe heat waves, including Hungary's capital, Budapest, which is bracing for record temperatures expected to reach 42 degrees Celsius. The Danube River remains at record lows, and the country's main nuclear power plant is operating at roughly a tenth of its usual output. From Bureaus Worldwide, this is FSN.
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3: From Feature Story News in Washington, I'm Nick Harper. An Iranian parliamentary spokesman says that Tehran and Oman are close to finalising agreement on new shipping arrangements for the Strait of Hormuz. However, the US has not been allowed to take part in the talks. The proposed deal would create a mechanism to regulate which commercial vessels can pass through the waterway. It would be a fundamental shift in the status quo that's been in place for decades. The White House has repeatedly said it wants the strait fully reopened without preconditions. Republicans on the Senate Homeland Security Committee have voted to hold the former White House medical adviser Anthony Fauci in contempt of Congress. Fauci refused to answer questions at a hearing last week on COVID-19. He invoked his Fifth Amendment rights 111 times, he says, as a way to avoid saying anything incriminating. Ukraine has warned that deliveries of air defence missiles from its allies fell by a third in the first half of this year. FSN's William Densler has more from Brussels.
9: The country's President Volodymyr Zelensky has issued a stark warning that Russia is bolstering its missile production ahead of a likely winter campaign to again target Ukraine's energy infrastructure. That is why he says that urgent action is needed from Kyiv's allies, especially amidst this warning from Ukraine that the supply of ballistic air defense missiles to counter the threat from ballistic missiles from allies is down.
3: Bangladesh's foreign ministry says it is outraged that India permitted deposed Prime Minister Sheikh Hasina to hold a virtual press conference in New Delhi on Wednesday. The day marked the second anniversary of her ouster. Dhaka says the event on Indian soil is an affront to Bangladesh's sovereignty. India, though, says the event was organised by a private media body. Ever since Ishan Garg reports from New Delhi.
9: The Indian government says that not only was this a private event, but it also says that the views that are being expressed on that forum are not endorsed by New Delhi, very publicly distancing itself from this entire event. This is, of course, not the first time Sheikh Hasina has spoken out in the public, but of course she hasn't appeared in person or on a video in public as well. And that's what we saw in the latest press conference she does as well. It was only an audio link.
3: Parts of Europe continue to face severe heat waves, including Hungary's capital, Budapest, which is bracing for record temperatures expected to reach 42 degrees Celsius. The Danube River remains at record lows, and the country's main nuclear power plant is operating at roughly a tenth of its usual output. From bureaus worldwide, this is FSN.
10: With FSN Spotlight, I'm Simon Marks, looking today and tomorrow at why the closure of the Strait of Hormuz has so far not ignited the worst-case scenarios regarding the oil price. Despite some forecasts that it could reach as high as $200 a barrel if the strait remained blocked, the price has certainly risen, but not yet to completely unmanageable levels. Why not? Daniel Jurgen is one of the world's foremost experts on oil, energy, and the global economy.
13: Why it's not been worse is because the disruption has not been quite on the scale that people thought it would be maybe a month or two ago when they were really talking about $150 or $200 a barrel. It's because some supplies did get through. The Saudis had built a pipeline system in the 1980s in response to the what was called the tanker wars at that time, so they could move about half their supplies out. The UAE, Abu Dhabi, has a pipeline. It can move half of its supplies out. There are strategic stocks, which mean government-controlled stocks. In the U.S., it's called the Strategic Petroleum Reserve. Some oil was released from there. But I think the biggest surprise here is the response of China, which replaced the United States as the world's largest importer of oil. And they cut their imports almost in half.
10: He spoke to Foreign Policy magazine. Tomorrow, he'll tell us how China managed at a stroke to make massive cuts to its purchase of oil on global markets. With FSN Spotlight, I'm Simon Marks.
3: And the main news again. An Iranian parliamentary spokesman says Tehran and Oman are close to finalising an agreement on new shipping arrangements in the Strait of Hormuz. Republicans on the Senate Homeland Security Committee have voted to hold the former White House medical adviser Anthony Fauci in contempt of Congress. And Ukraine has warned that deliveries of air defence missiles from its allies fell by a third in the first half of this year. That's Feature Story News, Nick Harper reporting.
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3: From Feature Story News in Washington, I'm Nick Harper. An Iranian parliamentary spokesman says that Tehran and Oman are close to finalising an agreement on new shipping arrangements in the Strait of Hormuz. Republicans on the Senate Homeland Security Committee have voted to hold the former White House medical adviser Anthony Fauci in contempt of Congress. And Ukraine has warned that deliveries of air defence missiles from its allies fell by a third in the first half of this year.
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3: From Feature Surrey News in Washington, I'm Nick Harper. An Iranian parliamentary spokesman says that Tehran and Oman are close to finalising agreement on new shipping arrangements for the Strait of Hormuz. However, the US has not been allowed to take part in the talks. The proposed deal would create a mechanism to regulate which commercial vessels can pass through the waterway. It would be a fundamental shift in the status quo that's been in place for decades. The White House has repeatedly said it wants the strait fully reopened without preconditions. Republicans on the Senate Homeland Security Committee have voted to hold the former White House medical adviser Anthony Fauci in contempt of Congress. Fauci refused to answer questions at a hearing last week on COVID-19. He invoked his Fifth Amendment rights 111 times, he says, as a way to avoid saying anything incriminating. Ukraine has warned that deliveries of air defence missiles from its allies fell by a third in the first half of this year. FSN's William Densler has more from Brussels.
9: The country's President Volodymyr Zelensky has issued a stark warning that Russia is bolstering its missile production ahead of a likely winter campaign to again target Ukraine's energy infrastructure. That is why he says that urgent action is needed from Kyiv's allies, especially amidst this warning from Ukraine that the supply of ballistic air defense missiles to counter the threat from ballistic missiles from allies is down.
3: Bangladesh's foreign ministry says it is outraged that India permitted deposed Prime Minister Sheikh Hasina to hold a virtual press conference in New Delhi on Wednesday. The day marked the second anniversary of her ouster. Dhakar says the event on Indian soil is an affront to Bangladesh's sovereignty. India, though, says the event was organised by a private media body. Ever since Ishan Garg reports from New Delhi.
15: The Indian government says that not only was this a private event, but it also says that the views that are being expressed on that forum are not endorsed by New Delhi, very publicly distancing itself from this entire event. This is, of course, not the first time Sheikh Hasina has spoken out in the public, but of course she hasn't appeared in person or on a video in public as well. And that's what we saw in the latest press conference she does as well. It was only an audio link.
3: Parts of Europe continue to face severe heat waves, including Hungary's capital, Budapest, which is bracing for record temperatures expected to reach 42 degrees Celsius. The Danube River remains at record lows, and the country's main nuclear power plant is operating at roughly a tenth of its usual output. From Bureaus Worldwide, this is FSN.
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3: From Feature Surrey News in Washington, I'm Nick Harper. An Iranian parliamentary spokesman says that Tehran and Oman are close to finalising agreement on new shipping arrangements for the Strait of Hormuz. However, the US has not been allowed to take part in the talks. The proposed deal would create a mechanism to regulate which commercial vessels can pass through the waterway. It would be a fundamental shift in the status quo that's been in place for decades. The White House has repeatedly said it wants the Strait fully reopened without preconditions. Republicans on the Senate Homeland Security Committee have voted to hold the former White House medical adviser Anthony Fauci in contempt of Congress. Fauci refused to answer questions at a hearing last week on COVID-19. He invoked his Fifth Amendment rights 111 times, he says, as a way to avoid saying anything incriminating. Ukraine has warned that deliveries of air defence missiles from its allies fell by a third in the first half of this year. FSN's William Densler has more from Brussels.
9: The country's President Volodymyr Zelensky has issued a stark warning that Russia is bolstering its missile production ahead of a likely winter campaign to again target Ukraine's energy infrastructure. That is why he says that urgent action is needed from Kyiv's allies, especially amidst this warning from Ukraine that the supply of ballistic, the supply of air defense missiles to counter the threat from ballistic missiles from allies is down.
3: Bangladesh's foreign ministry says it is outraged that India permitted deposed Prime Minister Sheikh Hasina to hold a virtual press conference in New Delhi on Wednesday. The day marked the second anniversary of her ouster. Dhaka says the event on Indian soil is an affront to Bangladesh's sovereignty. India, though, says the event was organised by a private media body. Ever since Ishan Garg reports from New Delhi.
15: The Indian government says that not only was this a private event, but it also says that the views that are being expressed on that forum are not endorsed by New Delhi, very publicly distancing itself from this entire event. This is, of course, not the first time Sheikh Hasina has spoken out in the public, but of course she hasn't appeared in person or on a video in public as well. And that's what we saw in the latest press conference she does as well. It was only an audio link.
3: Parts of Europe continue to face severe heat waves, including Hungary's capital, Budapest, which is bracing for record temperatures expected to reach 42 degrees Celsius. The Danube River remains at record lows, and the country's main nuclear power plant is operating at roughly a tenth of its usual output. From Bureaus Worldwide, this is FSN.
10: With FSN Spotlight, I'm Simon Marks, looking today and tomorrow at why the closure of the Strait of Hormuz has so far not ignited the worst-case scenarios regarding the oil price. Despite some forecasts that it could reach as high as $200 a barrel if the Strait remained blocked, the price has certainly risen, but not yet to completely unmanageable levels. Why not? Daniel Jurgen is one of the world's foremost experts on oil, energy, and the global economy.
13: Why it's not been worse is because the disruption has not been quite on the scale that people thought it would be maybe a month or two ago when they were really talking about $150 or $200 a barrel. It's because some supplies did get through. The Saudis had built a pipeline system in the 1980s in response to the what was called the tanker wars at that time, so they could move about half their supplies out. The UAE, Abu Dhabi, has a pipeline. It can move half of its supplies out. There are strategic stocks, which mean government-controlled stocks. In the U.S., it's called the Strategic Petroleum Reserve. Some oil was released from there. But I think the biggest surprise here is the response of China, which replaced the United States as the world's largest importer of oil. And they cut their imports almost in half.
10: He spoke to Foreign Policy magazine. Tomorrow, he'll tell us how China managed at a stroke to make massive cuts to its purchase of oil on global markets. With FSN Spotlight, I'm Simon Marks.
3: And the main news again. An Iranian parliamentary spokesman says Tehran and Oman are close to finalising an agreement on new shipping arrangements in the Strait of Hormuz. Republicans on the Senate Homeland Security Committee have voted to hold the former White House medical adviser Anthony Fauci in contempt of Congress. And Ukraine has warned that deliveries of air defence missiles from its allies fell by a third in the first half of this year. That's Feature Story News, Nick Harper reporting.
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3: From Feature Story News in Washington, I'm Nick Harper. An Iranian parliamentary spokesman says that Tehran and Oman are close to finalising an agreement on new shipping arrangements in the Strait of Hormuz. Republicans on the Senate Homeland Security Committee have voted to hold the former White House medical adviser Anthony Fauci in contempt of Congress. And Ukraine has warned that deliveries of air defence missiles from its allies fell by a third in the first half of this year.
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15: From Feature Story News in New Delhi, I'm Ishan Garg. The Washington Post is reporting that a third artificial intelligence company has disclosed a security breach involving rogue AI models, the latest in a series of incidents that now spans OpenAI, Anthropic and Meta. The United Kingdom's AI Safety Institute has said Anthropic AI created fake profiles used in a hack, while Meta has revealed one of its programs breached another company's security systems, all following the original OpenAI agent that escaped containment and attacked the open-source platform Hugging Face. U.S. President Donald Trump has said he is considering new controls on the industry, though he has added that he does not want to restrict developers. Jagruti Dave has more from Washington.
19: OpenAI is not the only company experiencing rogue agents. The UK Artificial Intelligence Security Institute said Anthropic AI created fake profiles used in a hack, and Meta revealed one of its programs breached another company's security systems. Now, these incidents are raising concerns not only about the security of testing environments, but the scope of AI agents to act autonomously without human intervention.
15: An Iranian parliamentary spokesperson says Tehran and Oman are close to finalizing an agreement on new shipping arrangements in the Strait of Hormuz, but that the United States has not been allowed to take part in the talks. The proposed deal would create a mechanism to regulate which commercial vehicles can pass through the waterway, fundamentally changing a status quo that has been in place for decades. The White House has repeatedly said it wants the strait fully reopened without preconditions. Nick Harper reports from Washington.
20: What Iran seems to be saying and what the Trump administration seems to be saying are still at odds. In terms of the Iranian-Omani agreement, this is all about creating a security mechanism that would regulate which commercial vessels can pass through the Strait of Hormuz. So fundamentally, changing the status quo that has been in place for decades, because really this is about the Iranians and the Omanis signing off on which commercial ships can go through. It gives them that carte blanche to decide whether or not a ship can pass through the waterway, and that has not been the case up until now.
15: Budapest is bracing for the peak of a severe heat wave, with temperatures expected to reach 42 degrees Celsius while the Danube remains at record lows and Hungary's Paks nuclear plant operates at roughly a tenth of its usual output.
21: The impact now stretches beyond Hungary. In neighboring Romania, authorities have also launched energy-saving measures. Lights have been switched off at landmarks, and the country works to reduce electricity demand during the drought-driven power shortage. Romania has also reduced nuclear power production.
15: From bureaus worldwide, this is FSN.
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15: From Feature Story News in New Delhi, I'm Ishan Garg. The Washington Post is reporting that a third artificial intelligence company has disclosed a security breach involving rogue AI models. An Iranian parliamentary spokesperson says Tehran and Oman are close to finalizing an agreement on new shipping arrangements in the Strait of Hormuz. Budapest is bracing for the peak of a severe heat wave, with temperatures expected to reach 42 degrees Celsius while the Danube remains at record lows. From bureaus worldwide, this is FSN.
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15: From Feature Story News in New Delhi, I'm Ishan Garg. The Washington Post is reporting that a third artificial intelligence company has disclosed a security breach involving rogue AI models, the latest in a series of incidents that now spans OpenAI, Anthropic and Meta. The United Kingdom's AI Safety Institute has said Anthropic AI created fake profiles used in a hack, while Meta has revealed one of its programs breached another company's security systems, all following the original OpenAI agent that escaped containment and attacked the open-source platform Hugging Face. U.S. President Donald Trump has said he is considering new controls on the industry, though he has added that he does not want to restrict developers. Jagruti Dave has more from Washington.
19: OpenAI is not the only company experiencing rogue agents. The UK Artificial Intelligence Security Institute said Anthropic AI created fake profiles used in a hack, and Meta revealed one of its programs breached another company's security systems. Now, these incidents are raising concerns not only about the security of testing environments, but the scope of AI agents to act autonomously without human intervention.
15: An Iranian parliamentary spokesperson says Tehran and Oman are close to finalizing an agreement on new shipping arrangements in the Strait of Hormuz, but that the United States has not been allowed to take part in the talks. The proposed deal would create a mechanism to regulate which commercial vehicles can pass through the waterway, fundamentally changing a status quo that has been in place for decades. The White House has repeatedly said it wants the strait fully reopened without preconditions. Nick Harper reports from Washington.
20: What Iran seems to be saying and what the Trump administration seems to be saying are still at odds. In terms of the Iranian-Omani agreement, this is all about creating a security mechanism that would regulate which commercial vessels can pass through the Strait of Hormuz. So fundamentally, changing the status quo that has been in place for decades, because really this is about the Iranians and the Omanis signing off on which commercial ships can go through. It gives them that carte blanche to decide whether or not a ship can pass through the waterway, and that has not been the case up until now.
15: Budapest is bracing for the peak of a severe heat wave, with temperatures expected to reach 42 degrees Celsius while the Danube remains at record lows and Hungary's Paks nuclear plant operates at roughly a tenth of its usual output.
21: The impact now stretches beyond Hungary. In neighboring Romania, authorities have also launched energy-saving measures. Lights have been switched off at landmarks, and the country works to reduce electricity demand during the drought-driven power shortage. Romania has also reduced nuclear power production.
15: From bureaus worldwide, this is FSN.
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15: From Feature Story News in New Delhi, I'm Ishan Garg. The Washington Post is reporting that a third artificial intelligence company has disclosed a security breach involving rogue AI models, the latest in a series of incidents that now spans OpenAI, Anthropic and Meta. The United Kingdom's AI Safety Institute has said Anthropic AI created fake profiles used in a hack, while Meta has revealed one of its programs breached another company's security systems, all following the original OpenAI agent that escaped containment and attacked the open-source platform Hugging Face. US President Donald Trump has said he is considering new controls on the industry, though he has added that he does not want to restrict developers. Jagruti Dave has more from Washington.
19: OpenAI is not the only company experiencing rogue agents. The UK Artificial Intelligence Security Institute said Anthropic AI created fake profiles used in a hack, and Meta revealed one of its programs breached another company's security systems. Now, these incidents are raising concerns not only about the security of testing environments, but the scope of AI agents to act autonomously without human intervention.
15: An Iranian parliamentary spokesperson says Tehran and Oman are close to finalizing an agreement on new shipping arrangements in the Strait of Hormuz, but that the United States has not been allowed to take part in the talks. The proposed deal would create a mechanism to regulate which commercial vehicles can pass through the waterway, fundamentally changing a status quo that has been in place for decades. The White House has repeatedly said it wants the strait fully reopened without preconditions. Nick Harper reports from Washington.
20: What Iran seems to be saying and what the Trump administration seems to be saying are still at odds. In terms of the Iranian-Omani agreement, this is all about creating a security mechanism that would regulate which commercial vessels can pass through the Strait of Hormuz. So fundamentally, changing the status quo that has been in place for decades, because really this is about the Iranians and the Omanis signing off on which commercial ships can go through. It gives them that carte blanche to decide whether or not a ship can pass through the waterway, and that has not been the case up until now.
15: Budapest is bracing for the peak of a severe heat wave, with temperatures expected to reach 42 degrees Celsius while the Danube remains at record lows and Hungary's Paks nuclear plant operates at roughly a tenth of its usual output.
21: The impact now stretches beyond Hungary. In neighboring Romania, authorities have also launched energy-saving measures. Lights have been switched off at landmarks, and the country works to reduce electricity demand during the drought-driven power shortage. Romania has also reduced nuclear power production.
15: The main news again. The Washington Post is reporting that a third artificial intelligence company has disclosed a security breach involving rogue AI models. An Iranian parliamentary spokesperson says Tehran and Oman are close to finalizing an agreement on new shipping arrangements in the Strait of Hormuz. Budapest is bracing for the peak of a severe heat wave, with temperatures expected to reach 42 degrees Celsius while the Danube remains at record lows.
10: With FSN Spotlight, I'm Simon Marks, with more today on why the closure of the Strait of Hormuz has so far not ignited the worst-case scenarios regarding the price of oil. Yesterday, Daniel Yergin, one of the world's foremost experts on oil and the energy markets, explained that the Saudis and Abu Dhabi have proved more resilient than expected in moving some of their supplies via alternative routes. But he also says China's decision to reduce dramatically its oil imports has had a key impact. So how exactly did China make that happen?
13: China's demand was around 16, 17 million barrels a day. It has built up strategic stocks controlled by the government. And it's thought that China has 1.5 to 2 billion barrels of oil, which is a huge number, in its stocks. The Chinese do not like to buy oil when price is high. They like to fill inventories when prices are low. And so they really pay very close attention to the market. So they raised domestic prices, which affected demand, and demand went down a couple million barrels a day. They stopped their refineries also export oil. They said no exports. And then they drew on their inventories. And so all of that was basically keeping the price from hitting that $150, $200 a barrel.
10: He spoke to Foreign Policy magazine and says it will still be a huge struggle getting that price to drop unless and until full access to the strait is restored. With FSN Spotlight, I'm Simon Marks.
15: There's more from us on Twitter at FeatureStory. And that is the latest Feature Story news. Ishan Garg reporting.
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7: She changed. 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
15: From Feature Story News in New Delhi, I'm Ishan Garg. The Washington Post is reporting that a third artificial intelligence company has disclosed a security breach involving rogue AI models. An Iranian parliamentary spokesperson says Tehran and Oman are close to finalizing an agreement on new shipping arrangements in the Strait of Hormuz. Budapest is bracing for the peak of a severe heat wave, with temperatures expected to reach 42 degrees Celsius while the Danube remains at record lows. From bureaus worldwide, this is FSN.
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15: From Feature Story News in New Delhi, I'm Ishan Garg. The Washington Post is reporting that a third artificial intelligence company has disclosed a security breach involving rogue AI models, the latest in a series of incidents that now spans OpenAI, Anthropic and Meta. The United Kingdom's AI Safety Institute has said Anthropic AI created fake profiles used in a hack, while Meta has revealed one of its programs breached another company's security systems, all following the original OpenAI agent that escaped containment and attacked the open-source platform Hugging Face. U.S. President Donald Trump has said he is considering new controls on the industry, though he has added that he does not want to restrict developers. Jagruti Dave has more from Washington.
19: OpenAI is not the only company experiencing rogue agents. The UK Artificial Intelligence Security Institute said Anthropic AI created fake profiles used in a hack, and Meta revealed one of its programs breached another company's security systems. Now, these incidents are raising concerns not only about the security of testing environments, but the scope of AI agents to act autonomously without human intervention.
15: An Iranian parliamentary spokesperson says Tehran and Oman are close to finalizing an agreement on new shipping arrangements in the Strait of Hormuz, but that the United States has not been allowed to take part in the talks. The proposed deal would create a mechanism to regulate which commercial vehicles can pass through the waterway, fundamentally changing a status quo that has been in place for decades. The White House has repeatedly said it wants the strait fully reopened without preconditions. Nick Harper reports from Washington.
20: What Iran seems to be saying and what the Trump administration seems to be saying are still at odds. In terms of the Iranian-Omani agreement, this is all about creating a security mechanism that would regulate which commercial vessels can pass through the Strait of Hormuz. So fundamentally, changing the status quo that has been in place for decades? Because really this is about the Iranians and the Omanis signing off on which commercial ships can go through. It gives them that carte blanche to decide whether or not a ship can pass through the waterway, and that has not been the case up until now.
15: Budapest is bracing for the peak of a severe heat wave, with temperatures expected to reach 42 degrees Celsius while the Danube remains at record lows and Hungary's Paks nuclear plant operates at roughly a tenth of its usual output.
21: The impact now stretches beyond Hungary. In neighboring Romania, authorities have also launched energy-saving measures. Lights have been switched off at landmarks, and the country works to reduce electricity demand during the drought-driven power shortage. Romania has also reduced nuclear power production.
15: From bureaus worldwide, this is FSN.
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15: From Feature Story News in New Delhi, I'm Ishan Garg. The Washington Post is reporting that a third artificial intelligence company has disclosed a security breach involving rogue AI models, the latest in a series of incidents that now spans OpenAI, Anthropic and Meta. The United Kingdom's AI Safety Institute has said Anthropic AI created fake profiles used in a hack, while Meta has revealed one of its programs breached another company's security systems, all following the original OpenAI agent that escaped containment and attacked the open source platform Hugging Face. US President Donald Trump has said he is considering new controls on the industry, though he has added that he does not want to restrict developers. Jagruti Dave has more from Washington.
19: OpenAI is not the only company experiencing rogue agents. The UK Artificial Intelligence Security Institute said Anthropic AI created fake profiles used in a hack, and Meta revealed one of its programs breached another company's security systems. Now, these incidents are raising concerns not only about the security of testing environments, but the scope of AI agents to act autonomously without human intervention.
15: An Iranian parliamentary spokesperson says Tehran and Oman are close to finalizing an agreement on new shipping arrangements in the Strait of Hormuz, but that the United States has not been allowed to take part in the talks. The proposed deal would create a mechanism to regulate which commercial vehicles can pass through the waterway, fundamentally changing a status quo that has been in place for decades. The White House has repeatedly said it wants the strait fully reopened without preconditions. Nick Harper reports from Washington.
20: What Iran seems to be saying and what the Trump administration seems to be saying are still at odds. In terms of the Iranian-Omani agreement, this is all about creating a security mechanism that would regulate which commercial vessels can pass through the Strait of Hormuz. So fundamentally, changing the status quo that has been in place for decades, because really this is about the Iranians and the Omanis signing off on which commercial ships can go through. It gives them that carte blanche to decide whether or not a ship can pass through the waterway, and that has not been the case up until now.
15: Budapest is bracing for the peak of a severe heat wave, with temperatures expected to reach 42 degrees Celsius while the Danube remains at record lows and Hungary's Paks nuclear plant operates at roughly a tenth of its usual output.
21: The impact now stretches beyond Hungary. In neighboring Romania, authorities have also launched energy-saving measures. Lights have been switched off at landmarks, and the country works to reduce electricity demand during the drought-driven power shortage. Romania has also reduced nuclear power production.
15: The main news again. The Washington Post is reporting that a third artificial intelligence company has disclosed a security breach involving rogue AI models. An Iranian parliamentary spokesperson says Tehran and Oman are close to finalizing an agreement on new shipping arrangements in the Strait of Hormuz. Budapest is bracing for the peak of a severe heat wave, with temperatures expected to reach 42 degrees Celsius while the Danube remains at record lows.
10: With FSN Spotlight, I'm Simon Marks, with more today on why the closure of the Strait of Hormuz has so far not ignited the worst-case scenarios regarding the price of oil. Yesterday, Daniel Yergin, one of the world's foremost experts on oil and the energy markets, explained that the Saudis and Abu Dhabi have proved more resilient.

0: And so they really pay very close attention to the market. So they raised domestic prices, which affected demand, and demand went down a couple million barrels a day. They stopped their refineries also export oil. They said no exports. And then they drew on their inventories. And so all of that was basically keeping the price from hitting that $150, $200 a barrel.
1: He spoke to Foreign Policy magazine and says it will still be a huge struggle getting that price to drop unless and until full access to the strait is restored. With FSN Spotlight, I'm Simon Marks.
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2: From Feature Story News in New Delhi, I'm Ishan Garg. The Washington Post is reporting that a third artificial intelligence company has disclosed a security breach involving rogue AI models. An Iranian parliamentary spokesperson says Tehran and Oman are close to finalizing an agreement on new shipping arrangements in the Strait of Hormuz. Budapest is bracing for the peak of a severe heat wave, with temperatures expected to reach 42 degrees Celsius while the Danube remains at record lows. From bureaus worldwide, this is FSN.
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2: From Feature Story News in New Delhi, I'm Ishan Garg. The Washington Post is reporting that a third artificial intelligence company has disclosed a security breach involving rogue AI models, the latest in a series of incidents that now spans OpenAI, Anthropic and Meta. The United Kingdom's AI Safety Institute has said Anthropic AI created fake profiles used in a hack, while Meta has revealed one of its programs breached another company's security systems, all following the original OpenAI agent that escaped containment and attacked the open-source platform Hugging Face. US President Donald Trump has said he is considering new controls on the industry, though he has added that he does not want to restrict developers. Jagruti Dave has more from Washington.
10: OpenAI is not the only company experiencing rogue agents. The UK Artificial Intelligence Security Institute said Anthropic AI created fake profiles used in a hack, and Meta revealed one of its programs breached another.

0: and other companies' security systems. Now, these incidents are raising concerns not only about the security of testing environments, but the scope of AI agents to act autonomously without human intervention.
1: An Iranian parliamentary spokesperson says Tehran and Oman are close to finalizing an agreement on new shipping arrangements in the Strait of Hormuz, but that the United States has not been allowed to take part in the talks. The proposed deal would create a mechanism to regulate which commercial vehicles can pass through the waterway, fundamentally changing a status quo that has been in place for decades. The White House has repeatedly said it wants the strait fully reopened without preconditions. Nick Harper reports from Washington.
2: What Iran seems to be saying and what the Trump administration seems to be saying are still at odds. In terms of the Iranian-Omani agreement, this is all about creating a security mechanism that would regulate which commercial vessels can pass through the Strait of Hormuz. So fundamentally, changing the status quo that has been in place for decades, because really this is about the Iranians and the Omanis signing off on which commercial ships can go through. It gives them that carte blanche to decide whether or not a ship can pass through the waterway, and that has not been the case up until now.
1: Budapest is bracing for the peak of a severe heat wave, with temperatures expected to reach 42 degrees Celsius while the Danube remains at record lows and Hungary's Paks nuclear plant operates at roughly a tenth of its usual output.
3: The impact now stretches beyond Hungary. In neighboring Romania, authorities have also launched energy-saving measures. Lights have been switched off at landmarks, and the country works to reduce electricity demand during the drought-driven power shortage. Romania has also reduced nuclear power production.
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1: From Feature Story News in New Delhi, I'm Ishan Garg. The Washington Post is reporting that a third artificial intelligence company has disclosed a security breach involving rogue AI models, the latest in a series of incidents that now spans OpenAI, Anthropic and Meta. The United Kingdom's AI Safety Institute has said Anthropic AI created fake profiles used in a hack, while Meta has revealed one of its programs breached another company's security systems, all following the original OpenAI agent that escaped containment and attacked the open source platform Hugging Face. US President Donald Trump has said he is considering new controls on the industry, though he has added that he does not want to restrict developers. Jagruti Dave has more from Washington.
0: OpenAI is not the only company experiencing rogue agents. The UK Artificial Intelligence Security Institute said Anthropic AI created fake profiles used in a hack, and Meta revealed one of its programs breached another company's security systems. Now, these incidents are raising concerns not only about the security of testing environments, but the scope of AI agents to act autonomously without human intervention.
1: An Iranian parliamentary spokesperson says Tehran and Oman are close to finalizing an agreement on new shipping arrangements in the Strait of Hormuz, but that the United States has not been allowed to take part in the talks. The proposed deal would create a mechanism to regulate which commercial vehicles can pass through the waterway, fundamentally changing a status quo that has been in place for decades. The White House has repeatedly said it wants the strait fully reopened without preconditions. Nick Harper reports from Washington.
2: What Iran seems to be saying and what the Trump administration seems to be saying are still at odds. In terms of the Iranian-Omani agreement, this is all about creating a security mechanism that would regulate which commercial vessels can pass through the Strait of Hormuz. So fundamentally, changing the status quo that has been in place for decades, because really this is about the Iranians and the Omanis signing off on which commercial ships can go through. It gives them that carte blanche to decide whether or not a ship can pass through the waterway, and that has not been the case up until now.
1: Budapest is bracing for the peak of a severe heat wave, with temperatures expected to reach 42 degrees Celsius while the Danube remains at record lows and Hungary's Paks nuclear plant operates at roughly a tenth of its usual output.
3: The impact now stretches beyond Hungary. In neighboring Romania, authorities have also launched energy-saving measures. Lights have been switched off at landmarks, and the country works to reduce electricity demand during the drought-driven power shortage. Romania has also reduced nuclear power production.
1: The main news again. The Washington Post is reporting that a third artificial intelligence company has disclosed a security breach involving rogue AI models. An Iranian parliamentary spokesperson says Tehran and Oman are close to finalizing an agreement on new shipping arrangements in the Strait of Hormuz. Budapest is bracing for the peak of a severe heat wave, with temperatures expected to reach 42 degrees Celsius while the Danube remains at record lows.
8: With FSN Spotlight, I'm Simon Marks, with more today on why the closure of the Strait of Hormuz has so far not ignited the worst-case scenarios regarding the price of oil. Yesterday, Daniel Yergin, one of the world's foremost experts on oil and the energy markets, explained that the Saudis and Abu Dhabi have proved more resilient than expected in moving some of their supplies via alternative routes. But he also says China's decision to reduce dramatically its oil imports has had a key impact. So how exactly did China make that happen?
9: China's demand was around 16, 17 million barrels a day. It has built up strategic stocks controlled by the government. And it's thought that China has 1.5 to 2 billion barrels of oil, which is a huge number in its stocks. The Chinese do not like to buy oil when price is high. They like to fill inventories when prices are low. And so they really pay very close attention to the market. So they raised domestic prices, which affected demand, and demand went down a couple million barrels a day. They stopped their refineries also export oil. They said no exports. And then they drew on their inventories. And so all of that was basically keeping the price from hitting that $150, $200 a barrel.
8: He spoke to Foreign Policy magazine and says it will still be a huge struggle getting that price to drop unless and until full access to the strait is restored. With FSN Spotlight, I'm Simon Marks.
1: 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Ishan Garg reporting.
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1: From Feature Story News in New Delhi, I'm Ishan Garg. The Washington Post is reporting that a third artificial intelligence company has disclosed a security breach involving rogue AI models. An Iranian parliamentary spokesperson says Tehran and Oman are close to finalizing an agreement on new shipping arrangements in the Strait of Hormuz. Budapest is bracing for the peak of a severe heat wave, with temperatures expected to reach 42 degrees Celsius while the Danube remains at record lows. From bureaus worldwide, this is FSN.
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1: From Feature Story News in New Delhi, I'm Ishan Garg. The Washington Post is reporting that a third artificial intelligence company has disclosed a security breach involving rogue AI models, the latest in a series of incidents that now spans OpenAI, Anthropic and Meta. The United Kingdom's AI Safety Institute has said Anthropic AI created fake profiles used in a hack, while Meta has revealed one of its programs breached another company's security systems, all following the original OpenAI agent that escaped containment and attacked the open source platform Hugging Face. US President Donald Trump has said he is considering new controls on the industry, though he has added that he does not want to restrict developers. Jagruti Dave has more from Washington.
0: OpenAI is not the only company experiencing rogue agents. The UK Artificial Intelligence Security Institute said Anthropic AI created fake profiles used in a hack, and Meta revealed one of its programs breached another company's security systems. Now, these incidents are raising concerns not only about the security of testing environments, but the scope of AI agents to act autonomously without human intervention.
1: An Iranian parliamentary spokesperson says Tehran and Oman are close to finalizing an agreement on new shipping arrangements in the Strait of Hormuz, but that the United States has not been allowed to take part in the talks. The proposed deal would create a mechanism to regulate which commercial vehicles can pass through the waterway, fundamentally changing a status quo that has been in place for decades. The White House has repeatedly said it wants the strait fully reopened without preconditions. Nick Harper reports from Washington.
2: What Iran seems to be saying and what the Trump administration seems to be saying are still at odds. In terms of the Iranian-Omani agreement, this is all about creating a security mechanism that would regulate which commercial vessels can pass through the Strait of Hormuz. So fundamentally, changing the status quo that has been in place for decades, because really this is about the Iranians and the Omanis signing off on which commercial ships can go through. It gives them that carte blanche to decide whether or not a ship can pass through the waterway, and that has not been the case up until now.
1: Budapest is bracing for the peak of a severe heat wave, with temperatures expected to reach 42 degrees Celsius while the Danube remains at record lows, and Hungary's Paks nuclear plant operates at roughly a tenth of its usual output.
3: The impact now stretches beyond Hungary. In neighboring Romania, authorities have also launched energy-saving measures. Lights have been switched off at landmarks, and the country works to reduce electricity demand during the drought-driven power shortage. Romania has also reduced nuclear power production.
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1: From Feature Story News in New Delhi, I'm Ishan Garg. The Washington Post is reporting that a third artificial intelligence company has disclosed a security breach involving rogue AI models, the latest in a series of incidents that now spans OpenAI, Anthropic and Meta. The United Kingdom's AI Safety Institute has said Anthropic AI created fake profiles used in a hack, while Meta has revealed one of its programs breached another company's security systems, all following the original OpenAI agent that escaped containment and attacked the open source platform Hugging Face. US President Donald Trump has said he is considering new controls on the industry, though he has added that he does not want to restrict developers. Jagruti Dave has more from Washington.
0: OpenAI is not the only company experiencing rogue agents. The UK Artificial Intelligence Security Institute said Anthropic AI created fake profiles used in a hack, and Meta revealed one of its programs breached another company's security systems. Now, these incidents are raising concerns not only about the security of testing environments, but the scope of AI agents to act autonomously without human intervention.
1: An Iranian parliamentary spokesperson says Tehran and Oman are close to finalizing an agreement on new shipping arrangements in the Strait of Hormuz, but that the United States has not been allowed to take part in the talks. The proposed deal would create a mechanism to regulate which commercial vehicles can't pass through the waterway, fundamentally changing a status quo that has been in place for decades. The White House has repeatedly said it wants the strait fully reopened without preconditions. Nick Harper reports from Washington.
2: What Iran seems to be saying and what the Trump administration seems to be saying are still at odds. In terms of the Iranian-Omani agreement, this is all about creating a security mechanism that would regulate which commercial vessels can pass through the Strait of Hormuz. So fundamentally, changing the status quo that has been in place for decades, because really this is about the Iranians and the Omanis signing off on which commercial ships can go through. It gives them that carte blanche to decide whether or not a ship can pass through the waterway, and that has not been the case up until now.
1: Budapest is bracing for the peak of a severe heat wave, with temperatures expected to reach 42 degrees Celsius while the Danube remains at record lows and Hungary's Paks nuclear plant operates at roughly a tenth of its usual output.
3: The impact now stretches beyond Hungary. In neighboring Romania, authorities have also launched energy-saving measures. Lights have been switched off at landmarks, and the country works to reduce electricity demand during the drought-driven power shortage. Romania has also reduced nuclear power production.
1: The main news again. The Washington Post is reporting that a third artificial intelligence company has disclosed a security breach involving rogue AI models. An Iranian parliamentary spokesperson says Tehran and Oman are close to finalizing an agreement on new shipping arrangements in the Strait of Hormuz. Budapest is bracing for the peak of a severe heat wave, with temperatures expected to reach 42 degrees Celsius while the Danube remains at record lows.
8: With FSN Spotlight, I'm Simon Marks, with more today on why the closure of the Strait of Hormuz has so far not ignited the worst-case scenarios regarding the price of oil. Yesterday, Daniel Yergin, one of the world's foremost experts on oil and the energy markets, explained that the Saudis and Abu Dhabi have proved more resilient than expected in moving some of their supplies via alternative routes. But he also says China's decision to reduce dramatically its oil imports has had a key impact. So how exactly did China make that happen?
9: China's demand was around 16, 17 million barrels a day. It has built up strategic stocks controlled by the government. And it's thought that China has 1.5 to 2 billion barrels of oil, which is a huge number, in its stocks. The Chinese do not like to buy oil when price is high. They like to fill inventories when prices are low. And so they really pay very close attention to the market. So they raised domestic prices, which affected demand, and demand went down a couple million barrels a day. They stopped their refineries also export oil. They said no exports. And then they drew on their inventories. And so all of that was basically keeping the price from hitting that $150, $200 a barrel.
8: He spoke to Foreign Policy magazine and says it will still be a huge struggle getting that price to drop unless and until full access to the Strait is restored. With FSN Spotlight, I'm Simon Marks.
1: 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Ishan Garg reporting.
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1: From Feature Story News in New Delhi, I'm Ishan Garg. The Washington Post is reporting that a third artificial intelligence company has disclosed a security breach involving rogue AI models. An Iranian parliamentary spokesperson says Tehran and Oman are close to finalizing an agreement on new shipping arrangements in the Strait of Hormuz. Budapest is bracing for the peak of a severe heat wave, with temperatures expected to reach 42 degrees Celsius while the Danube remains at record lows. From bureaus worldwide, this is FSN.
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1: From Feature Story News in New Delhi, I'm Ishan Garg. The Washington Post is reporting that a third artificial intelligence company has disclosed a security breach involving rogue AI models, the latest in a series of incidents that now spans OpenAI, Anthropic and Meta. The United Kingdom's AI Safety Institute has said Anthropic AI created fake profiles used in a hack, while Meta has revealed one of its programs breached another company's security systems, all following the original OpenAI agent that escaped containment and attacked the open-source platform Hugging Face. U.S. President Donald Trump has said he is considering new controls on the industry, though he has added that he does not want to restrict developers. Jagruti Dave has more from Washington.
0: OpenAI is not the only company experiencing rogue agents. The UK Artificial Intelligence Security Institute said Anthropic AI created fake profiles used in a hack, and Meta revealed one of its programs breached another company's security systems. Now, these incidents are raising concerns not only about the security of testing environments, but the scope of AI agents to act autonomously without human intervention.
1: An Iranian parliamentary spokesperson says Tehran and Oman are close to finalizing an agreement on new shipping arrangements in the Strait of Hormuz, but that the United States has not been allowed to take part in the talks. The proposed deal would create a mechanism to regulate which commercial vehicles can pass through the waterway, fundamentally changing a status quo that has been in place for decades. The White House has repeatedly said it wants the strait fully reopened without preconditions. Nick Harper reports from Washington.
2: What Iran seems to be saying and what the Trump administration seems to be saying are still at odds. In terms of the Iranian-Omani agreement, this is all about creating a security mechanism that would regulate which commercial vessels can pass through the Strait of Hormuz. So fundamentally, changing the status quo that has been in place for decades, because really this is about the Iranians and the Omanis signing off on which commercial ships can go through. It gives them that carte blanche to decide whether or not a ship can pass through the waterway, and that has not been the case up until now.
1: Budapest is...
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1: From Feature Story News in New Delhi, I'm Ishan Garg. The Washington Post is reporting that a third artificial intelligence company has disclosed a security breach involving rogue AI models, the latest in a series of incidents that now spans OpenAI, Anthropic and Meta. The United Kingdom's AI Safety Institute has said Anthropic AI created fake profiles used in a hack, while Meta has revealed one of its programs breached another company's security systems, all following the original OpenAI agent that escaped containment and attacked the open-source platform Hugging Face. U.S. President Donald Trump has said he is considering new controls on the industry, though he has added that he does not want to restrict developers. Jagruti Dave has more from Washington.
0: OpenAI is not the only company experiencing rogue agents. The UK Artificial Intelligence Security Institute said Anthropic AI created fake profiles used in a hack, and Meta revealed one of its programs breached another company's security systems. Now, these incidents are raising concerns not only about the security of testing environments, but the scope of AI agents to act autonomously without human intervention.
1: An Iranian parliamentary spokesperson says Tehran and Oman are close to finalizing an agreement on new shipping arrangements in the Strait of Hormuz, but that the United States has not been allowed to take part in the talks. The proposed deal would create a mechanism to regulate which commercial vehicles can pass through the waterway, fundamentally changing a status quo that has been in place for decades. The White House has repeatedly said it wants the strait fully reopened without preconditions. Nick Harper reports from Washington.
2: What Iran seems to be saying and what the Trump administration seems to be saying are still at odds. In terms of the Iranian-Omani agreement, this is all about creating a security mechanism that would regulate which commercial vessels can pass through the Strait of Hormuz. So fundamentally, changing the status quo that has been in place for decades, because really this is about the Iranians and the Omanis signing off on which commercial ships can go through. It gives them that carte blanche to decide whether or not a ship can pass through the waterway, and that has not been the case up until now.
1: Budapest is bracing for the peak of a severe heat wave, with temperatures expected to reach 42 degrees Celsius while the Danube remains at record lows and Hungary's Paks nuclear plant operates at roughly a tenth of its usual output.
3: The impact now stretches beyond Hungary. In neighboring Romania, authorities have also launched energy-saving measures. Lights have been switched off at landmarks, and the country works to reduce electricity demand during the drought-driven power shortage. Romania has also reduced nuclear power production.
1: The main news again. The Washington Post is reporting that a third artificial intelligence company has disclosed a security breach involving rogue AI models. An Iranian parliamentary spokesperson says Tehran and Oman are close to finalizing an agreement on new shipping arrangements in the Strait of Hormuz. Budapest is bracing for the peak of a severe heat wave, with temperatures expected to reach 42 degrees Celsius while the Danube remains at record lows.
8: With FSN Spotlight, I'm Simon Marks, with more today on why the closure of the Strait of Hormuz has so far not ignited the worst-case scenarios regarding the price of oil. Yesterday, Daniel Yergin, one of the world's foremost experts on oil and the energy markets, explained that the Saudis and Abu Dhabi have proved more resilient than expected in moving some of their supplies via alternative routes. But he also says China's decision to reduce dramatically its oil imports has had a key impact. So how exactly did China make that happen?
9: China's demand was around 16, 17 million barrels a day. It has built up strategic stocks controlled by the government. And it's thought that China has 1.5 to 2 billion barrels of oil, which is a huge number, in its stocks. The Chinese do not like to buy oil when price is high. They like to fill inventories when prices are low. And so they really pay very close attention to the market. So they raised domestic prices, which affected demand, and demand went down a couple million barrels a day. They stopped their refineries also export oil. They said no exports. And then they drew on their inventories. And so all of that was basically keeping the price from hitting that $150, $200 a barrel.
8: He spoke to Foreign Policy magazine and says it will still be a huge struggle getting that price to drop unless and until full access to the strait is restored. With FSN Spotlight, I'm Simon Marks.
1: There's more from us on Twitter at Feature Story. And that is the latest Feature Story news. Ishan Garg reporting. From Feature Story News in New Delhi, I'm Ishan Garg. The Washington Post is reporting that a third artificial intelligence company has disclosed a security breach involving rogue AI models. An Iranian parliamentary spokesperson says Tehran and Oman are close to finalizing an agreement on new shipping arrangements in the Strait of Hormuz. Budapest is bracing for the peak of a severe heat wave, with temperatures expected to reach 42 degrees Celsius while the Danube remains at record lows. From bureaus worldwide, this is FSN.
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1: From Feature Story News in New Delhi, I'm Ishan Garg. The Washington Post is reporting that a third artificial intelligence company has disclosed a security breach involving rogue AI models, the latest in a series of incidents that now spans OpenAI, Anthropic and Meta. The United Kingdom's AI Safety Institute has said Anthropic AI created fake profiles used in a hack, while Meta has revealed one of its programs breached another company's security systems, all following the original OpenAI agent that escaped containment and attacked the open-source platform Hugging Face. U.S. President Donald Trump has said he is considering new controls on the industry, though he has added that he does not want to restrict developers. Jagruti Dave has more from Washington.
0: OpenAI is not the only company experiencing rogue agents. The UK Artificial Intelligence Security Institute said Anthropic AI created fake profiles used in a hack, and Meta revealed one of its programs breached another company's security systems. Now, these incidents are raising concerns not only about the security of testing environments, but the scope of AI agents to act autonomously without human intervention.
1: An Iranian parliamentary spokesperson says Tehran and Oman are close to finalizing an agreement on new shipping arrangements in the Strait of Hormuz, but that the United States has not been allowed to take part in the talks. The proposed deal would create a mechanism to regulate which commercial vehicles can't pass through the waterway, fundamentally changing a status quo that has been in place for decades. The White House has repeatedly said it wants the strait fully reopened without preconditions. Nick Harper reports from Washington.
2: What Iran seems to be saying and what the Trump administration seems to be saying are still at odds. In terms of the Iranian-Omani agreement, this is all about creating a security mechanism that would regulate which commercial vessels can pass through the Strait of Hormuz. So fundamentally, changing the status quo that has been in place for decades, because really this is about the Iranians and the Omanis signing off on which commercial ships can go through. It gives them that carte blanche to decide whether or not a ship can pass through the waterway, and that has not been the case up until now.
1: Budapest is bracing for the peak of a severe heat wave, with temperatures expected to reach 42 degrees Celsius while the Danube remains at record lows and Hungary's Paks nuclear plant operates at roughly a tenth of its usual output.
3: The impact now stretches beyond Hungary. In neighboring Romania, authorities have also launched energy-saving measures. Lights have been switched off at landmarks, and the country works to reduce electricity demand during the drought-driven power shortage. Romania has also reduced nuclear power production.
1: From bureaus worldwide, this is FSN.
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1: From Feature Story News in New Delhi, I'm Ishan Garg. The Washington Post is reporting that a third artificial intelligence company has disclosed a security breach involving rogue AI models, the latest in a series of incidents that now spans OpenAI, Anthropic and Meta. The United Kingdom's AI Safety Institute has said Anthropic AI created fake profiles used in a hack, while Meta has revealed one of its programs breached another company's security systems, all following the original OpenAI agent that escaped containment and attacked the open-source platform Hugging Face. U.S. President Donald Trump has said he is considering new controls on the industry, though he has added that he does not want to restrict developers. Jagruti Dave has more from Washington.
0: OpenAI is not the only company experiencing rogue agents. The UK Artificial Intelligence Security Institute said Anthropic AI created fake profiles used in a hack, and Meta revealed one of its programs breached another company's security systems. Now, these incidents are raising concerns not only about the security of testing environments, but the scope of AI agents to act autonomously without human intervention.
1: An Iranian parliamentary spokesperson says Tehran and Oman are close to finalizing an agreement on new shipping arrangements in the Strait of Hormuz, but that the United States has not been allowed to take part in the talks. The proposed deal would create a mechanism to regulate which commercial vehicles can't pass through the waterway, fundamentally changing a status quo that has been in place for decades. The White House has repeatedly said it wants the strait fully reopened without preconditions. Nick Harper reports from Washington.
2: What Iran seems to be saying and what the Trump administration seems to be saying are still at odds. In terms of the Iranian-Omani agreement, this is all about creating a security mechanism that would regulate which commercial vessels can pass through the Strait of Hormuz. So fundamentally, changing the status quo that has been in place for decades, because really this is about the Iranians and the Omanis signing off on which commercial ships can go through. It gives them that carte blanche to decide whether or not a ship can pass through the waterway, and that has not been the case up until now.
1: Budapest is bracing for the peak of a severe heat wave, with temperatures expected to reach 42 degrees Celsius while the Danube remains at record lows and Hungary's Paks nuclear plant operates at roughly a tenth of its usual output.
3: The impact now stretches beyond Hungary. In neighboring Romania, authorities have also launched energy-saving measures. Lights have been switched off at landmarks, and the country works to reduce electricity demand during the drought-driven power shortage. Romania has also reduced nuclear power production.
1: The main news again. The Washington Post is reporting that a third artificial intelligence company has disclosed a security breach involving rogue AI models. An Iranian parliamentary spokesperson says Tehran and Oman are close to finalizing an agreement on new shipping arrangements in the Strait of Hormuz. Budapest is bracing for the peak of a severe heat wave, with temperatures expected to reach 42 degrees Celsius while the Danube remains at record lows.
8: With FSN Spotlight, I'm Simon Marks, with more today on why the closure of the Strait of Hormuz has so far not ignited the worst-case scenarios regarding the price of oil. Yesterday, Daniel Yergin, one of the world's foremost experts on oil and the energy markets, explained that the Saudis and Abu Dhabi have proved more resilient than expected in moving some of their supplies via alternative routes. But he also says China's decision to reduce dramatically its oil imports has had a key impact. So how exactly did China make that happen?
9: China's demand was around 16, 17 million barrels a day. It has built up strategic stocks controlled by the government. And it's thought that China has 1.5 to 2 billion barrels of oil, which is a huge number in its stocks. The Chinese do not like to buy oil when price is high. They like to fill inventories when prices are low. And so they really pay very close attention to the market. So they raised domestic prices, which affected demand, and demand went down a couple million barrels a day. They stopped their refineries also export oil. They said no exports. And then they drew on their inventories. And so all of that was basically keeping the price from hitting that $150, $200 a barrel.
8: He spoke to Foreign Policy magazine and says it will still be a huge struggle getting that price to drop unless and until full access to the strait is restored. With FSN Spotlight, I'm Simon Marks.
1: 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Ishan Garg reporting.
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1: From Feature Story News in New Delhi, I'm Ishan Garg. The Washington Post is reporting that a third artificial intelligence company has disclosed a security breach involving rogue AI models. An Iranian parliamentary spokesperson says Tehran and Oman are close to finalizing an agreement on new shipping arrangements in the Strait of Hormuz. Budapest is bracing for the peak of a severe heat wave, with temperatures expected to reach 42 degrees Celsius while the Danube remains at record lows. From bureaus worldwide, this is FSN.
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1: From Feature Story News in New Delhi, I'm Ishan Garg. The Washington Post is reporting that a third artificial intelligence company has disclosed a security breach involving rogue AI models, the latest in a series of incidents that now spans OpenAI, Anthropic and Meta. The United Kingdom's AI Safety Institute has said Anthropic AI created fake profiles used in a hack, while Meta has revealed one of its programs breached another company's security systems, all following the original OpenAI agent that escaped containment and attacked the open-source platform Hugging Face. U.S. President Donald Trump has said he is considering new controls on the industry, though he has added that he does not want to restrict developers. Jagruti Dave has more from Washington.
0: OpenAI is not the only company experiencing rogue agents. The UK Artificial Intelligence Security Institute said Anthropic AI created fake profiles used in a hack, and Meta revealed one of its programs breached another company's security systems. Now, these incidents are raising concerns not only about the security of testing environments, but the scope of AI agents to act autonomously without human intervention.
1: An Iranian parliamentary spokesperson says Tehran and Oman are close to finalizing an agreement on new shipping arrangements in the Strait of Hormuz, but that the United States has not been allowed to take part in the talks. The proposed deal would create a mechanism to regulate which commercial vehicles can pass through the waterway, fundamentally changing a status quo that has been in place for decades. The White House has repeatedly said it wants the strait fully reopened without preconditions. Nick Harper reports from Washington.
2: What Iran seems to be saying and what the Trump administration seems to be saying are still at odds. In terms of the Iranian-Omani agreement, this is all about creating a security mechanism that would regulate which commercial vessels can pass through the Strait of Hormuz. So fundamentally, changing the status quo that has been in place for decades, because really this is about the Iranians and the Omanis signing off on which commercial ships can go through. It gives them that carte blanche to decide whether or not a ship can pass through the waterway, and that has not been the case up until now.
1: Budapest is bracing for the peak of a severe heat wave, with temperatures expected to reach 42 degrees Celsius while the Danube remains at record lows, and Hungary's Paks nuclear plant operates at roughly a tenth of its usual output.
3: The impact now stretches beyond Hungary. In neighboring Romania, authorities have also launched energy-saving measures. Lights have been switched off at landmarks, and the country works to reduce electricity demand during the drought-driven power shortage. Romania has also reduced nuclear power production.
1: From bureaus worldwide, this is FSN.
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1: From Feature Story News in New Delhi, I'm Ishan Garg. The Washington Post is reporting that a third artificial intelligence company has disclosed a security breach involving rogue AI models, the latest in a series of incidents that now spans OpenAI, Anthropic and Meta. The United Kingdom's AI Safety Institute has said Anthropic AI created fake profiles used in a hack, while Meta has revealed one of its programs breached another company's security systems, all following the original OpenAI agent that escaped containment and attacked the open source platform Hugging Face. US President Donald Trump has said he is considering new controls on the industry, though he has added that he does not want to restrict developers. Jagruti Dave has more from Washington.
0: OpenAI is not the only company experiencing rogue agents. The UK Artificial Intelligence Security Institute said Anthropic AI created fake profiles used in a hack, and Meta revealed one of its programs breached another company's security systems. Now, these incidents are raising concerns not only about the security of testing environments, but the scope of AI agents to act autonomously without human intervention.
1: An Iranian parliamentary spokesperson says Tehran and Oman are close to finalizing an agreement on new shipping arrangements in the Strait of Hormuz, but that the United States has not been allowed to take part in the talks. The proposed deal would create a mechanism to regulate which commercial vehicles can pass through the waterway, fundamentally changing a status quo that has been in place for decades. The White House has repeatedly said it wants the strait fully reopened without preconditions. Nick Harper reports from Washington.
2: What Iran seems to be saying and what the Trump administration seems to be saying are still at odds. In terms of the Iranian-Omani agreement, this is all about creating a security mechanism that would regulate which commercial vessels can pass through the Strait of Hormuz. So fundamentally, changing the status quo that has been in place for decades, because really this is about the Iranians and the Omanis signing off on which commercial ships can go through. It gives them that carte blanche to decide whether or not a ship can pass through the waterway, and that has not been the case up until now.
1: Budapest is bracing for the peak of a severe heat wave, with temperatures expected to reach 42 degrees Celsius while the Danube remains at record lows and Hungary's Paks nuclear plant operates at roughly a tenth of its usual output.
3: The impact now stretches beyond Hungary. In neighboring Romania, authorities have also launched energy-saving measures. Lights have been switched off at landmarks, and the country works to reduce electricity demand during the drought-driven power shortage. Romania has also reduced nuclear power production.
1: The main news again. The Washington Post is reporting that a third out of

0: one of the world's foremost experts on oil and the energy markets, explained that the Saudis and Abu Dhabi have proved more resilient than expected in moving some of their supplies via alternative routes. But he also says China's decision to reduce dramatically its oil imports has had a key impact. So how exactly did China make that happen?
1: China's demand was around 16, 17 million barrels a day. It has built up strategic stocks controlled by the government, and it's thought that China has 1.5 to 2 billion barrels of oil, which is a huge number, in its stocks. The Chinese do not like to buy oil when price is high. They like to fill inventories when prices are low. And so they really pay very close attention to the market. So they raised domestic prices, which affected demand, and demand went down a couple million barrels a day. They stopped their refineries also export oil. They said no exports. And then they drew on their inventories. And so all of that was basically keeping the price from hitting that $150, $200 a barrel.
0: He spoke to Foreign Policy magazine and says it will still be a huge struggle getting that price to drop unless and until full access to the strait is restored. With FSN Spotlight, I'm Simon Marks.
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2: From Feature Story News in New Delhi, I'm Ishan Garg. The Washington Post is reporting that a third artificial intelligence company has disclosed a security breach involving rogue AI models. An Iranian parliamentary spokesperson says Tehran and Oman are close to finalizing an agreement on new shipping arrangements in the Strait of Hormuz. Budapest is bracing for the peak of a severe heat wave, with temperatures expected to reach 42 degrees Celsius while the Danube remains at record lows. From bureaus worldwide, this is FSN.
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1: From Feature Story News in New Delhi, I'm Ishan Garg. The Washington Post is reporting that a third artificial intelligence company has disclosed a security breach involving rogue AI models, the latest in a series of incidents that now spans OpenAI, Anthropic and Meta. The United Kingdom's AI Safety Institute has said Anthropic AI created fake profiles used in a hack, while Meta has revealed one of its programs breached another company's security systems, all following the original OpenAI agent that escaped containment and attacked the open source platform Hugging Face. US President Donald Trump has said he is considering new controls on the industry, though he has added that he does not want to restrict developers. Jagruti Dave has more from Washington.
2: OpenAI is not the only company experiencing rogue agents. The UK Artificial Intelligence Security Institute said Anthropic AI created fake profiles used in a hack, and Meta revealed one of its programs breached another company's security systems. Now, these incidents are raising concerns not only about the security of testing environments, but the scope of AI agents to act autonomously without human intervention.
1: An Iranian parliamentary spokesperson says Tehran and Oman are close to finalizing an agreement on new shipping arrangements in the Strait of Hormuz, but that the United States has not been allowed to take part in the talks. The proposed deal would create a mechanism to regulate which commercial vehicles can pass through the waterway, fundamentally changing a status quo that has been in place for decades. The White House has repeatedly said it wants the strait fully reopened without preconditions. Nick Harper reports from Washington.
3: What Iran seems to be saying and what the Trump administration seems to be saying are still at odds. In terms of the Iranian-Omani agreement, this is all about creating a security mechanism that would regulate which commercial vessels can pass through the Strait of Hormuz. So fundamentally, changing the status quo that has been in place for decades, because really this is about the Iranians and the Omanis signing off on which commercial ships can go through. It gives them that carte blanche to decide whether or not a ship can pass through the waterway, and that has not been the case up until now.
1: Budapest is bracing for the peak of a severe heat wave, with temperatures expected to reach 42 degrees Celsius while the Danube remains at record lows and Hungary's Paks nuclear plant operates at roughly a tenth of its usual output.
4: The impact now stretches beyond Hungary. In neighboring Romania, authorities have also launched energy-saving measures. Lights have been switched off at landmarks, and the country works to reduce electricity demand during the drought-driven power shortage. Romania has also reduced nuclear power production.
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1: From Feature Story News in New Delhi, I'm Ishan Garg. The Washington Post is reporting that a third artificial intelligence company has disclosed a security breach involving rogue AI models, the latest in a series of incidents that now spans OpenAI, Anthropic and Meta. The United Kingdom's AI Safety Institute has said Anthropic AI created fake profiles used in a hack, while Meta has revealed one of its programs breached another company's security systems, all following the original OpenAI agent that escaped containment and attacked the open-source platform Hugging Face. U.S. President Donald Trump has said he is considering new controls on the industry, though he has added that he does not want to restrict developers. Jagruti Dave has more from Washington.
2: OpenAI is not the only company experiencing rogue agents. The UK Artificial Intelligence Security Institute said Anthropic AI created fake profiles used in a hack, and Meta revealed one of its programs breached another company's security systems. Now, these incidents are raising concerns not only about the security of testing environments, but the scope of AI agents to act autonomously without human intervention.
1: An Iranian parliamentary spokesperson says Tehran and Oman are close to finalizing an agreement on new shipping arrangements in the Strait of Hormuz, but that the United States has not been allowed to take part in the talks. The proposed deal would create a mechanism to regulate which commercial vehicles can pass through the waterway, fundamentally changing a status quo that has been in place for decades. The White House has repeatedly said it wants the strait fully reopened without preconditions. Nick Harper reports from Washington.
3: What Iran seems to be saying and what the Trump administration seems to be saying are still at odds. In terms of the Iranian-Omani agreement, this is all about creating a security mechanism that would regulate which commercial vessels can pass through the Strait of Hormuz. So fundamentally, changing the status quo that has been in place for decades, because really this is about the Iranians and the Omanis signing off on which commercial ships can go through. It gives them that carte blanche to decide whether or not a ship can pass through the waterway, and that has not been the case up until now.
1: Budapest is bracing for the peak of a severe heat wave, with temperatures expected to reach 42 degrees Celsius while the Danube remains at record lows and Hungary's Paks nuclear plant operates at roughly a tenth of its usual output.
4: The impact now stretches beyond Hungary. In neighboring Romania, authorities have also launched energy-saving measures. Lights have been switched off at landmarks, and the country works to reduce electricity demand during the drought-driven power shortage. Romania has also reduced nuclear power production.
1: The main news again. The Washington Post is reporting that a third artificial intelligence company has disclosed a security breach involving rogue AI models. An Iranian parliamentary spokesperson says Tehran and Oman are close to finalizing an agreement on new shipping arrangements in the Strait of Hormuz. Budapest is bracing for the peak of a severe heat wave, with temperatures expected to reach 42 degrees Celsius while the Danube remains at record lows.
6: With FSN Spotlight, I'm Simon Marks, with more today on why the closure of the Strait of Hormuz has so far not ignited the worst-case scenarios regarding the price of oil. Yesterday, Daniel Yergin, one of the world's foremost experts on oil and the energy markets, explained that the Saudis and Abu Dhabi have proved more resilient than expected in moving some of their supplies via alternative routes. But he also says China's decision to reduce dramatically its oil imports has had a key impact. So how exactly did China make that happen?
7: China's demand was around 16, 17 million barrels a day. It has built up strategic stocks controlled by the government. And it's thought that China has 1.5 to 2 billion barrels of oil, which is a huge number, in its stocks. The Chinese do not like to buy oil when price is high. They like to fill inventories when prices are low. And so they really pay very close attention to the market. So they raised domestic prices, which affected demand, and demand went down a couple million barrels a day. They stopped their refineries also export oil. They said no exports. And then they drew on their inventories. And so all of that was basically keeping the price from hitting that $150, $200 a barrel.
6: He spoke to Foreign Policy magazine and says it will still be a huge struggle getting that price to drop unless and until full access to the Strait is restored. With FSN Spotlight, I'm Simon Marks.
1: 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Ishan Garg reporting.
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1: From Feature Story News in New Delhi, I'm Ishan Garg. The Washington Post is reporting that a third artificial intelligence company has disclosed a security breach involving rogue AI models. An Iranian parliamentary spokesperson says Tehran and Oman are close to finalizing an agreement on new shipping arrangements in the Strait of Hormuz. Budapest is bracing for the peak of a severe heat wave, with temperatures expected to reach 42 degrees Celsius while the Danube remains at record lows. From bureaus worldwide, this is FSN.
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1: From Feature Story News in New Delhi, I'm Ishan Garg. The Washington Post is reporting that a third artificial intelligence company has disclosed a security breach involving rogue AI models, the latest in a series of incidents that now spans OpenAI, Anthropic and Meta. The United Kingdom's AI Safety Institute has said Anthropic AI created fake profiles used in a hack, while Meta has revealed one of its programs breached another company's security systems, all following the original OpenAI agent that escaped containment and attacked the open-source platform Hugging Face. U.S. President Donald Trump has said he is considering new controls on the industry, though he has added that he does not want to restrict developers. Jagruti Dave has more from Washington.
2: OpenAI is not the only company experiencing rogue agents. The UK Artificial Intelligence Security Institute said Anthropic AI created fake profiles used in a hack, and Meta revealed one of its programs breached another company's security systems. Now, these incidents are raising concerns not only about the security of testing environments, but the scope of AI agents to act autonomously without human intervention.
1: An Iranian parliamentary spokesperson says Tehran and Oman are close to finalizing an agreement on new shipping arrangements in the Strait of Hormuz, but that the United States has not been allowed to take part in the talks. The proposed deal would create a mechanism to regulate which commercial vehicles can pass through the waterway, fundamentally changing a status quo that has been in place for decades. The White House has repeatedly said it wants the strait fully reopened without preconditions. Nick Harper reports from Washington.
3: What Iran seems to be saying and what the Trump administration seems to be saying are still at odds. In terms of the Iranian-Omani agreement, this is all about creating a security mechanism that would regulate which commercial vessels can pass through the Strait of Hormuz. So fundamentally, changing the status quo that has been in place for decades, because really this is about the Iranians and the Omanis signing off on which commercial ships can go through. It gives them that carte blanche to decide whether or not a ship can pass through the waterway, and that has not been the case up until now.
1: Budapest is bracing for the peak of a severe heat wave, with temperatures expected to reach 42 degrees Celsius while the Danube remains at record lows and Hungary's Paks nuclear plant operates at roughly a tenth of its usual output.
4: The impact now stretches beyond Hungary. In neighboring Romania, authorities have also launched energy-saving measures. Lights have been switched off at landmarks, and the country works to reduce electricity demand during the drought-driven power shortage. Romania has also reduced nuclear power production.
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1: From Feature Story News in New Delhi, I'm Ishan Garg. The Washington Post is reporting that a third artificial intelligence company has disclosed a security breach involving rogue AI models, the latest in a series of incidents that now spans OpenAI, Anthropic and Meta. The United Kingdom's AI Safety Institute has said Anthropic AI created fake profiles used in a hack, while Meta has revealed one of its programs breached another company's security systems, all following the original OpenAI agent that escaped containment and attacked the open-source platform Hugging Face. US President Donald Trump has said he is considering new controls on the industry, though he has added that he does not want to restrict developers. Jagruti Dave has more from Washington.
2: OpenAI is not the only company experiencing rogue agents. The UK Artificial Intelligence Security Institute said Anthropic AI created fake profiles used in a hack, and Meta revealed one of its programs breached another company's security systems. Now, these incidents are raising concerns not only about the security of testing environments, but the scope of AI agents to act autonomously without human intervention.
1: An Iranian parliamentary spokesperson says Tehran and Oman are close to finalizing an agreement on new shipping arrangements in the Strait of Hormuz, but that the United States has not been allowed to take part in the talks. The proposed deal would create a mechanism to regulate which commercial vehicles can pass through the waterway, fundamentally changing a status quo that has been in place for decades. The White House has repeatedly said it wants the strait fully reopened without preconditions. Nick Harper reports from Washington.
3: What Iran seems to be saying and what the Trump administration seems to be saying are still at odds. In terms of the Iranian-Omani agreement, this is all about creating a security mechanism that would regulate which commercial vessels can pass through the Strait of Hormuz. So fundamentally, changing the status quo that has been in place for decades, because really this is about the Iranians and the Omanis signing off on which commercial ships can go through. It gives them that carte blanche to decide whether or not a ship can pass through the waterway, and that has not been the case up until now.
1: Budapest is bracing for the peak of a severe heat wave, with temperatures expected to reach 42 degrees Celsius while the Danube remains at record lows and Hungary's Paks nuclear plant operates at roughly a tenth of its usual output.
4: The impact now stretches beyond Hungary. In neighboring Romania, authorities have also launched energy-saving measures. Lights have been switched off at landmarks, and the country works to reduce electricity demand during the drought-driven power shortage. Romania has also reduced nuclear power production.
1: The main news again. The Washington Post is reporting that a third artificial intelligence company has disclosed a security breach involving rogue AI models. An Iranian parliamentary spokesperson says Tehran and Oman are close to finalizing an agreement on new shipping arrangements in the Strait of Hormuz. Budapest is bracing for the peak of a severe heat wave, with temperatures expected to reach 42 degrees Celsius while the Danube remains at record lows.
6: With FSN Spotlight, I'm Simon Marks, with more today on why the closure of the Strait of Hormuz has so far not ignited the worst-case scenarios regarding the price of oil. Yesterday, Daniel Yergin, one of the world's foremost experts on oil and the energy markets, explained that the Saudis and Abu Dhabi have proved more resilient than expected in moving some of their supplies via alternative routes. But he also says China's decision to reduce dramatically its oil imports has had a key impact. So how exactly did China make that happen?
7: China's demand was around 16, 17 million barrels a day. It has built up strategic stocks controlled by the government. And it's thought that China has 1.5 to 2 billion barrels of oil, which is a huge number, in its stocks. The Chinese do not like to buy oil when price is high. They like to fill inventories when prices are low. And so they really pay very close attention to the market. So they raised domestic prices, which affected demand, and demand went down a couple million barrels a day. They stopped their refineries also export oil. They said no exports. And then they drew on their inventories. And so all of that was basically keeping the price from hitting that $150, $200 a barrel.
6: He spoke to Foreign Policy magazine and says it will still be a huge struggle getting that price to drop unless and until full access to the strait is restored. With FSN Spotlight, I'm Simon Marks.
1: 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And that is the latest Feature Story news. Ishan Garg reporting.
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17: Hear that? 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
1: From Feature Story News in New Delhi, I'm Ishan Garg. The Washington Post is reporting that a third artificial intelligence company has disclosed a security breach involving rogue AI models. An Iranian parliamentary spokesperson says Tehran and Oman are close to finalizing an agreement on new shipping arrangements in the Strait of Hormuz. Budapest is bracing for the peak of a severe heat wave, with temperatures expected to reach 42 degrees Celsius while the Danube remains at record lows. From bureaus worldwide, this is FSN.
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1: 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The Washington Post is reporting that a third artificial intelligence company has disclosed a security breach involving rogue AI models, the latest in a series of incidents that now spans OpenAI and Anthropic.
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1: From Feature Story News in New Delhi, I'm Ishan Garg. The Washington Post is reporting that a third artificial intelligence company has disclosed a security breach involving rogue AI models, the latest in a series of incidents that now spans OpenAI, Anthropic and Meta. The United Kingdom's AI Safety Institute has said Anthropic AI created fake profiles used in a hack, while Meta has revealed one of its programs breached another company's security systems, all following the original OpenAI agent that escaped containment and attacked the open source platform Hugging Face. US President Donald Trump has said he is considering new controls on the industry, though he has added that he does not want to restrict developers. Jagruti Dave has more from Washington.
2: OpenAI is not the only company experiencing rogue agents. The UK Artificial Intelligence Security Institute said Anthropic AI created fake profiles used in a hack, and Meta revealed one of its programs breached another company's security systems. Now, these incidents are raising concerns not only about the security of testing environments, but the scope of AI agents to act autonomously without human intervention.
1: An Iranian parliamentary spokesperson says Tehran and Oman are close to finalizing an agreement on new shipping arrangements in the Strait of Hormuz, but that the United States has not been allowed to take part in the talks. The proposed deal would create a mechanism to regulate which commercial vehicles can pass through the waterway, fundamentally changing a status quo that has been in place for decades. The White House has repeatedly said it wants the strait fully reopened without preconditions. Nick Harper reports from Washington.
3: What Iran seems to be saying and what the Trump administration seems to be saying are still at odds. In terms of the Iranian-Omani agreement, this is all about creating a security mechanism that would regulate which commercial vessels can pass through the Strait of Hormuz. So fundamentally, changing the status quo that has been in place for decades, because really this is about the Iranians and the Omanis signing off on which commercial ships can go through. It gives them that carte blanche to decide whether or not a ship can pass through the waterway, and that has not been the case up until now.
1: Budapest is bracing for the peak of a severe heat wave, with temperatures expected to reach 42 degrees Celsius while the Danube remains at record lows and Hungary's Paks nuclear plant operates at roughly a tenth of its usual output.
4: The impact now stretches beyond Hungary. In neighboring Romania, authorities have also launched energy-saving measures. Lights have been switched off at landmarks, and the country works to reduce electricity demand during the drought-driven power shortage. Romania has also reduced nuclear power production.
1: The main news again. The Washington Post is reporting that a third artificial intelligence company has disclosed a security breach involving rogue AI models. An Iranian parliamentary spokesperson says Tehran and Oman are close to finalizing an agreement on new shipping arrangements in the Strait of Hormuz. Budapest is bracing for the peak of a severe heat wave, with temperatures expected to reach 42 degrees Celsius while the Danube remains at record lows.
6: With FSN Spotlight, I'm Simon Marks, with more today on why the closure of the Strait of Hormuz has so far not ignited the worst-case scenarios regarding the price of oil. Yesterday, Daniel Yergin, one of the world's foremost experts on oil and the energy markets, explained that the Saudis and Abu Dhabi have proved more resilient than expected in moving some of their supplies via alternative routes. But he also says China's decision to reduce dramatically its oil imports has had a key impact. So how exactly did China make that happen?
7: China's demand was around 16, 17 million barrels a day. It has built up strategic stocks controlled by the government. And it's thought that China has 1.5 to 2 billion barrels of oil, which is a huge number in its stocks. The Chinese do not like to buy oil when price is high. They like to fill inventories when prices are low. And so they really pay very close attention to the market. So they raised domestic prices, which affected demand, and demand went down a couple million barrels a day. They stopped their refineries also export oil. They said no exports. And then they drew on their inventories. And so all of that was basically keeping the price from hitting that $150, $200 a barrel.
6: He spoke to Foreign Policy magazine and says it will still be a huge struggle getting that price to drop unless and until full access to the Strait is restored. With FSN Spotlight, I'm Simon Marks.
1: 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And that is the latest Feature Story news. Ishan Garg reporting. From Feature Story News in New Delhi, I'm Ishan Garg. The Washington Post is reporting that a third artificial intelligence company has disclosed a security breach involving rogue AI models. An Iranian parliamentary spokesperson says Tehran and Oman are close to finalizing an agreement on new shipping arrangements in the Strait of Hormuz. Budapest is bracing for the peak of a severe heat wave, with temperatures expected to reach 42 degrees Celsius while the Danube remains at record lows. From bureaus worldwide, this is FSN.
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1: From Feature Story News in New Delhi, I'm Ishan Garg. The Washington Post is reporting that a third artificial intelligence company has disclosed a security breach involving rogue AI models, the latest in a series of incidents that now spans OpenAI, Anthropic and Meta. The United Kingdom's AI Safety Institute has said Anthropic AI created fake profiles used in a hack, while Meta has revealed one of its programs breached another company's security systems, all following the original OpenAI agent that escaped containment and attacked the open-source platform Hugging Face. U.S. President Donald Trump has said he is considering new controls on the industry, though he has added that he does not want to restrict developers. Jagruti Dave has more from Washington.
2: OpenAI is not the only company experiencing rogue agents. The UK Artificial Intelligence Security Institute said Anthropic AI created fake profiles used in a hack, and Meta revealed one of its programs breached another company's security systems. Now, these incidents are raising concerns not only about the security of testing environments, but the scope of AI agents to act autonomously without human intervention.
1: An Iranian parliamentary spokesperson says Tehran and Oman are close to finalizing an agreement on new shipping arrangements in the Strait of Hormuz, but that the United States has not been allowed to take part in the talks. The proposed deal would create a mechanism to regulate which commercial vehicles can pass through the waterway, fundamentally changing a status quo that has been in place for decades. The White House has repeatedly said it wants the strait fully reopened without preconditions. Nick Harper reports from Washington.
3: What Iran seems to be saying and what the Trump administration seems to be saying are still at odds. In terms of the Iranian-Omani agreement, this is all about creating a security mechanism that would regulate which commercial vessels can pass through the Strait of Hormuz. So fundamentally, changing the status quo that has been in place for decades, because really this is about the Iranians and the Omanis signing off on which commercial ships can go through. It gives them that carte blanche to decide whether or not a ship can pass through the waterway, and that has not been the case up until now.
1: Budapest is bracing for the peak of a severe heat wave, with temperatures expected to reach 42 degrees Celsius while the Danube remains at record lows and Hungary's Paks nuclear plant operates at roughly a tenth of its usual output.
4: The impact now stretches beyond Hungary. In neighboring Romania, authorities have also launched energy-saving measures. Lights have been switched off at landmarks, and the country works to reduce electricity demand during the drought-driven power shortage. Romania has also reduced nuclear power production.
1: From bureaus worldwide, this is FSN.
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1: From Feature Story News in New Delhi, I'm Ishan Garg. The Washington Post is reporting that a third artificial intelligence company has disclosed a security breach involving rogue AI models, the latest in a series of incidents that now spans OpenAI, Anthropic and Meta. The United Kingdom's AI Safety Institute has said Anthropic AI created fake profiles used in a hack, while Meta has revealed one of its programs breached another company's security systems, all following the original OpenAI agent that escaped containment and attacked the open source platform Hugging Face. US President Donald Trump has said he is considering new controls on the industry, though he has added that he does not want to restrict developers. Jagruti Dave has more from Washington.
2: OpenAI is not the only company experiencing rogue agents. The UK Artificial Intelligence Security Institute said Anthropic AI created fake profiles used in a hack, and Meta revealed one of its programs breached another company's security systems. Now, these incidents are raising concerns not only about the security of testing environments, but the scope of AI agents to act autonomously without human intervention.
1: An Iranian parliamentary spokesperson says Tehran and Oman are close to finalizing an agreement on new shipping arrangements in the Strait of Hormuz, but that the United States has not been allowed to take part in the talks. The proposed deal would create a mechanism to regulate which commercial vehicles can't pass through the waterway, fundamentally changing a status quo that has been in place for decades. The White House has repeatedly said it wants the strait fully reopened without preconditions. Nick Harper reports from Washington.
3: What Iran seems to be saying and what the Trump administration seems to be saying are still at odds. In terms of the Iranian-Omani agreement, this is all about creating a security mechanism that would regulate which commercial vessels can pass through the Strait of Hormuz. So fundamentally, changing the status quo that has been in place for decades, because really this is about the Iranians and the Omanis signing off on which commercial ships can go through. It gives them that carte blanche to decide whether or not a ship can pass through the waterway, and that has not been the case up until now.
1: Budapest is bracing for the peak of a severe heat wave, with temperatures expected to reach 42 degrees Celsius while the Danube remains at record lows, and Hungary's Paks nuclear plant operates at roughly a tenth of its usual output.
4: The impact now stretches beyond Hungary. In neighboring Romania, authorities have also launched energy-saving measures. Lights have been switched off at landmarks, and the country works to reduce electricity demand during the drought-driven power shortage. Romania has also reduced nuclear power production.
1: The main news again. The Washington Post is reporting that a third artificial intelligence company has disclosed a security breach involving rogue AI models. An Iranian parliamentary spokesperson says Tehran and Oman are close to finalizing an agreement on new shipping arrangements in the Strait of Hormuz. Budapest is bracing for the peak of a severe heat wave, with temperatures expected to reach 42 degrees Celsius while the Danube remains at record lows.
6: With FSN Spotlight, I'm Simon Marks, with more today on why the closure of the Strait of Hormuz has so far not ignited the worst-case scenarios regarding the price of oil. Yesterday, Daniel Yergin, one of the world's foremost experts on oil and the energy markets, explained that the Saudis and Abu Dhabi have proved more resilient than expected in moving some of their supplies via alternative routes. But he also says China's decision to reduce dramatically its oil imports has had a key impact. So how exactly did China make that happen?
7: China's demand was around 16, 17 million barrels a day. It has built up strategic stocks controlled by the government. And it's thought that China has 1.5 to 2 billion barrels of oil, which is a huge number, in its stocks. The Chinese do not like to buy oil when price is high. They like to fill inventories when prices are low. And so they really pay very close attention to the market. So they raised domestic prices, which affected demand, and demand went down a couple million barrels a day. They stopped their refineries also export oil. They said no exports. And then they drew on their inventories. And so all of that was basically keeping the price from hitting that $150, $200 a barrel.
6: He spoke to Foreign Policy magazine and says it will still be a huge struggle getting that price to drop unless and until full access to the strait is restored. With FSN Spotlight, I'm Simon Marks.
1: 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And that is the latest Feature Story news. Ishan Garg reporting.
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1: From Feature Story News in New Delhi, I'm Ishan Garg. The Washington Post is reporting that a third artificial intelligence company has disclosed a security breach involving rogue AI models. An Iranian parliamentary spokesperson says Tehran and Oman are close to finalizing an agreement on new shipping arrangements in the Strait of Hormuz. Budapest is bracing for the peak of a severe heat wave, with temperatures expected to reach 42 degrees Celsius while the Danube remains at record lows. From bureaus worldwide, this is FSN.
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1: From Feature Story News in New Delhi, I'm Ishan Garg. The Washington Post is reporting that a third artificial intelligence company has disclosed a security breach involving rogue AI models, the latest in a series of incidents that now spans OpenAI, Anthropic and Meta. The United Kingdom's AI Safety Institute has said Anthropic AI created fake profiles used in a hack, while Meta has revealed one of its programs breached another company's security systems, all following the original OpenAI agent that escaped containment and attacked the open source platform Hugging Face. US President Donald Trump has said he is considering new controls on the industry, though he has added that he does not want to restrict developers. Jagruti Dave has more from Washington.
2: OpenAI is not the only company experiencing rogue agents. The UK Artificial Intelligence Security Institute said Anthropic AI created fake profiles used in a hack, and Meta revealed one of its programs breached another company's security systems. Now, these incidents are raising concerns not only about the security of testing environments, but the scope of AI agents to act autonomously without human intervention.
1: An Iranian parliamentary spokesperson says Tehran and Oman are close to finalizing an agreement on new shipping arrangements in the Strait of Hormuz, but that the United States has not been allowed to take part in the talks. The proposed deal would create a mechanism to regulate which commercial vehicles can pass through the waterway, fundamentally changing a status quo that has been in place for decades. The White House has repeatedly said it wants the strait fully reopened without preconditions. Nick Harper reports from Washington.
3: What Iran seems to be saying and what the Trump administration seems to be saying are still at odds. In terms of the Iranian-Omani agreement, this is all about creating a security mechanism that would regulate which commercial vessels can pass through the Strait of Hormuz. So fundamentally, changing the status quo that has been in place for decades, because really this is about the Iranians and the Omanis signing off on which commercial ships can go through. It gives them that carte blanche to decide whether or not a ship can pass through the waterway, and that has not been the case up until now.
1: Budapest is bracing for the peak of a severe heat wave, with temperatures expected to reach 42 degrees Celsius while the Danube remains at record lows and Hungary's Paks nuclear plant operates at roughly a tenth of its usual output.
4: The impact now stretches beyond Hungary. In neighboring Romania, authorities have also launched energy-saving measures. Lights have been switched off at landmarks, and the country works to reduce electricity demand during the drought-driven power shortage. Romania has also reduced nuclear power production.
1: From bureaus worldwide, this is FSN.
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1: From Feature Story News in New Delhi, I'm Ishan Garg. The Washington Post is reporting that a third artificial intelligence company has disclosed a security breach involving rogue AI models, the latest in a series of incidents that now spans OpenAI, Anthropic and Meta. The United Kingdom's AI Safety Institute has said Anthropic AI created fake profiles used in a hack, while Meta has revealed one of its programs breached another company's security systems, all following the original OpenAI agent that escaped containment and attacked the open-source platform Hugging Face. U.S. President Donald Trump has said he is considering new controls on the industry, though he has added that he does not want to restrict developers. Jagruti Dave has more from Washington.
2: OpenAI is not the only company experiencing rogue agents. The UK Artificial Intelligence Security Institute said Anthropic AI created fake profiles used in a hack, and Meta revealed one of its programs breached another company's security systems. Now, these incidents are raising concerns not only about the security of testing environments, but the scope of AI agents to act autonomously without human intervention.
1: An Iranian parliamentary spokesperson says Tehran and Oman are close to finalizing an agreement on new shipping arrangements in the Strait of Hormuz, but that the United States has not been allowed to take part in the talks. The proposed deal would create a mechanism to regulate which commercial vehicles can pass through the waterway, fundamentally changing a status quo that has been in place for decades. The White House has repeatedly said it wants the strait fully reopened without preconditions. Nick Harper reports from Washington.
3: What Iran seems to be saying and what the Trump administration seems to be saying are still at odds. In terms of the Iranian-Omani agreement, this is all about creating a security mechanism that would regulate which commercial vessels can pass through the Strait of Hormuz. So fundamentally, changing the status quo that has been in place for decades, because really this is about the Iranians and the Omanis signing off on which commercial ships can go through. It gives them that carte blanche to decide whether or not a ship can pass through the waterway, and that has not been the case up until now.
1: Budapest is bracing for the peak of a severe heat wave, with temperatures expected to reach 42 degrees Celsius while the Danube remains at record lows and Hungary's Paks nuclear plant operates at roughly a tenth of its usual output.
4: The impact now stretches beyond Hungary. In neighboring Romania, authorities have also launched energy-saving measures. Lights have been switched off at landmarks, and the country works to reduce electricity demand during the drought-driven power shortage. Romania has also reduced nuclear power production.
1: The main news again. The Washington Post is reporting that a third artificial intelligence company has disclosed a

0: Abbey have proved more resilient than expected in moving some of their supplies via alternative routes. But he also says China's decision to reduce dramatically its oil imports has had a key impact. So how exactly did China make that happen?
1: China's demand was around 16, 17 million barrels a day. It has built up strategic stocks controlled by the government. And it's thought that China has 1.5 to 2 billion barrels of oil, which is a huge number in its stocks. The Chinese do not like to buy oil when price is high. They like to fill inventories when prices are low. And so they really pay very close attention to the market. So they raised domestic prices, which affected demand, and demand went down a couple million barrels a day. They stopped their refineries also export oil. They said no exports. And then they drew on their inventories. And so all of that was basically keeping the price from hitting that $150, $200 a barrel.
0: He spoke to Foreign Policy magazine and says it will still be a huge struggle getting that price to drop unless and until full access to the strait is restored. With FSN Spotlight, I'm Simon Marks.
2: 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Ishan Garg reporting.
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2: From Feature Story News in New Delhi, I'm Ishan Garg. The Washington Post is reporting that a third artificial intelligence company has disclosed a security breach involving rogue AI models. An Iranian parliamentary spokesperson says Tehran and Oman are close to finalizing an agreement on new shipping arrangements in the Strait of Hormuz. Budapest is bracing for the peak of a severe heat wave, with temperatures expected to reach 42 degrees Celsius while the Danube remains at record lows. From bureaus worldwide, this is FSN.
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2: From Feature Story News in New Delhi, I'm Ishan Garg. The Washington Post is reporting that a third artificial intelligence company has disclosed a security breach involving rogue AI models, the latest in a series of incidents that now spans OpenAI, Anthropic and Meta. The United Kingdom's AI Safety Institute has said Anthropic AI created fake profiles used in a hack, while Meta has revealed one of its programs breached another company's security systems, all following the original OpenAI agent that escaped containment and attacked the open source

0: platform Hugging Face. U.S. President Donald Trump has said he is considering new controls on the industry, though he has added that he does not want to restrict developers. Jagruti Dave has more from Washington.
1: OpenAI is not the only company experiencing rogue agents. The UK Artificial Intelligence Security Institute said Anthropic AI created fake profiles used in a hack, and Meta revealed one of its programs breached another company's security systems. Now, these incidents are raising concerns not only about the security of testing environments, but the scope of AI agents to act autonomously without human intervention.
0: An Iranian parliamentary spokesperson says Tehran and Oman are close to finalizing an agreement on new shipping arrangements in the Strait of Hormuz, but that the United States has not been allowed to take part in the talks. The proposed deal would create a mechanism to regulate which commercial vehicles can pass through the waterway, fundamentally changing a status quo that has been in place for decades. The White House has repeatedly said it wants the strait fully reopened without preconditions. Nick Harper reports from Washington.
2: What Iran seems to be saying and what the Trump administration seems to be saying are still at odds. In terms of the Iranian-Omani agreement, this is all about creating a security mechanism that would regulate which commercial vessels can pass through the Strait of Hormuz. So fundamentally, changing the status quo that has been in place for decades, because really this is about the Iranians and the Omanis signing off on which commercial ships can go through. It gives them that carte blanche to decide whether or not a ship can pass through the waterway, and that has not been the case up until now.
0: Budapest is bracing for the peak of a severe heat wave, with temperatures expected to reach 42 degrees Celsius while the Danube remains at record lows and Hungary's Paks nuclear plant operates at roughly a tenth of its usual output.
3: The impact now stretches beyond Hungary. In neighboring Romania, authorities have also launched energy-saving measures. Lights have been switched off at landmarks, and the country works to reduce electricity demand during the drought-driven power shortage. Romania has also reduced nuclear power production.
0: From bureaus worldwide, this is FSN.
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0: From Feature Story News in New Delhi, I'm Ishan Garg. The Washington Post is reporting that a third artificial intelligence company has disclosed a security breach involving rogue AI models, the latest in a series of incidents that now spans OpenAI, Anthropic and Meta. The United Kingdom's AI Safety Institute has said Anthropic AI created fake profiles used in a hack, while Meta has revealed one of its programs breached another company's security systems, all following the original OpenAI agent that escaped containment and attacked the open source platform Hugging Face. U.S. President Donald Trump has said he is considering new controls on the industry, though he has added that he does not want to restrict developers. Jagruti Dave has more from Washington.
1: OpenAI is not the only company experiencing rogue agents. The UK Artificial Intelligence Security Institute said Anthropic AI created fake profiles used in a hack, and Meta revealed one of its programs breached another company's security systems. Now, these incidents are raising concerns not only about the security of testing environments, but the scope of AI agents to act autonomously without human intervention.
0: An Iranian parliamentary spokesperson says Tehran and Oman are close to finalizing an agreement on new shipping arrangements in the Strait of Hormuz, but that the United States has not been allowed to take part in the talks. The proposed deal would create a mechanism to regulate which commercial vehicles can pass through the waterway, fundamentally changing a status quo that has been in place for decades. The White House has repeatedly said it wants the strait fully reopened without preconditions. Nick Harper reports from Washington.
2: What Iran seems to be saying and what the Trump administration seems to be saying are still at odds. In terms of the Iranian-Omani agreement, this is all about creating a security mechanism that would regulate which commercial vessels can pass through the Strait of Hormuz. So fundamentally, changing the status quo that has been in place for decades, because really this is about the Iranians and the Omanis signing off on which commercial ships can go through. It gives them that carte blanche to decide whether or not a ship can pass through the waterway, and that has not been the case up until now.
0: Budapest is bracing for the peak of a severe heat wave, with temperatures expected to reach 42 degrees Celsius while the Danube remains at record lows and Hungary's Paks nuclear plant operates at roughly a tenth of its usual output.
3: The impact now stretches beyond Hungary. In neighboring Romania, authorities have also launched energy-saving measures. Lights have been switched off at landmarks, and the country works to reduce electricity demand during the drought-driven power shortage. Romania has also reduced nuclear power production.
0: The main news again. The Washington Post is reporting that a third artificial intelligence company has disclosed a security breach involving rogue AI models. An Iranian parliamentary spokesperson says Tehran and Oman are close to finalizing an agreement on new shipping arrangements in the Strait of Hormuz. Budapest is bracing for the peak of a severe heat wave, with temperatures expected to reach 42 degrees Celsius while the Danube remains at record lows.
4: With FSN Spotlight, I'm Simon Marks, with more today on why the closure of the Strait of Hormuz has so far not ignited the worst-case scenarios regarding the price of oil. Yesterday, Daniel Yergin, one of the world's foremost experts on oil and the energy markets, explained that the Saudis and Abu Dhabi have proved more resilient than expected in moving some of their supplies via alternative routes. But he also says China's decision to reduce dramatically its oil imports has had a key impact. So how exactly did China make that happen?
7: China's demand was around 16, 17 million barrels a day. It has built up strategic stocks controlled by the government. And it's thought that China has 1.5 to 2 billion barrels of oil, which is a huge number, in its stocks. The Chinese do not like to buy oil when price is high. They like to fill inventories when prices are low. And so they really pay very close attention to the market. So they raised domestic prices, which affected demand, and demand went down a couple million barrels a day. They stopped their refineries also export oil. They said no exports. And then they drew on their inventories. And so all of that was basically keeping the price from hitting that $150, $200 a barrel.
4: He spoke to Foreign Policy magazine and says it will still be a huge struggle getting that price to drop unless and until full access to the strait is restored. With FSN Spotlight, I'm Simon Marks.
0: 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And that is the latest Feature Story news. Ishan Garg reporting.
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0: From Feature Story News in New Delhi, I'm Ishan Garg. The Washington Post is reporting that a third artificial intelligence company has disclosed a security breach involving rogue AI models. An Iranian parliamentary spokesperson says Tehran and Oman are close to finalizing an agreement on new shipping arrangements in the Strait of Hormuz. Budapest is bracing for the peak of a severe heat wave, with temperatures expected to reach 42 degrees Celsius while the Danube remains at record lows. From bureaus worldwide, this is FSN.
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0: From Feature Story News in New Delhi, I'm Ishan Garg. The Washington Post is reporting that a third artificial intelligence company has disclosed a security breach involving rogue AI models, the latest in a series of incidents that now spans OpenAI, Anthropic and Meta. The United Kingdom's AI Safety Institute has said Anthropic AI created fake profiles used in a hack, while Meta has revealed one of its programs breached another company's security systems, all following the original OpenAI agent that escaped containment and attacked the open-source platform Hugging Face. U.S. President Donald Trump has said he is considering new controls on the industry, though he has added that he does not want to restrict developers. Jagruti Dave has more from Washington.
1: OpenAI is not the only company experiencing rogue agents. The UK Artificial Intelligence Security Institute said Anthropic AI created fake profiles used in a hack, and Meta revealed one of its programs breached another company's security systems. Now, these incidents are raising concerns not only about the security of testing environments, but the scope of AI agents to act autonomously without human intervention.
0: An Iranian parliamentary spokesperson says Tehran and Oman are close to finalizing an agreement on new shipping arrangements in the Strait of Hormuz, but that the United States has not been allowed to take part in the talks. The proposed deal would create a mechanism to regulate which commercial vehicles can't pass through the waterway, fundamentally changing a status quo that has been in place for decades. The White House has repeatedly said it wants the strait fully reopened without preconditions. Nick Harper reports from Washington.
2: What Iran seems to be saying and what the Trump administration seems to be saying are still at odds. In terms of the Iranian-Omani agreement, this is all about creating a security mechanism that would regulate which commercial vessels can pass through the Strait of Hormuz. So fundamentally, changing the status quo that has been in place for decades, because really this is about the Iranians and the Omanis signing off on which commercial ships can go through. It gives them that carte blanche to decide whether or not a ship can pass through the waterway, and that has not been the case up until now.
0: Budapest is bracing for the peak of a severe heat wave, with temperatures expected to reach 42 degrees Celsius while the Danube remains at record lows, and Hungary's Paks nuclear plant operates at roughly a tenth of its usual output.
3: The impact now stretches beyond Hungary. In neighboring Romania, authorities have also launched energy-saving measures. Lights have been switched off at landmarks, and the country works to reduce electricity demand during the drought-driven power shortage. Romania has also reduced nuclear power production.
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0: From Feature Story News in New Delhi, I'm Ishan Garg. The Washington Post is reporting that a third artificial intelligence company has disclosed a security breach involving rogue AI models, the latest in a series of incidents that now spans OpenAI, Anthropic and Meta. The United Kingdom's AI Safety Institute has said Anthropic AI created fake profiles used in a hack, while Meta has revealed one of its programs breached another company's security systems, all following the original OpenAI agent that escaped containment and attacked the open source platform Hugging Face. US President Donald Trump has said he is considering new controls on the industry, though he has added that he does not want to restrict developers. Jagruti Dave has more from Washington.
1: OpenAI is not the only company experiencing rogue agents. The UK Artificial Intelligence Security Institute said Anthropic AI created fake profiles used in a hack, and Meta revealed one of its programs breached another company's security systems. Now, these incidents are raising concerns not only about the security of testing environments, but the scope of AI agents to act autonomously without human intervention.
0: An Iranian parliamentary spokesperson says Tehran and Oman are close to finalizing an agreement on new shipping arrangements in the Strait of Hormuz, but that the United States has not been allowed to take part in the talks. The proposed deal would create a mechanism to regulate which commercial vehicles can pass through the waterway, fundamentally changing a status quo that has been in place for decades. The White House has repeatedly said it wants the strait fully reopened without preconditions. Nick Harper reports from Washington.
2: What Iran seems to be saying and what the Trump administration seems to be saying are still at odds. In terms of the Iranian-Omani agreement, this is all about creating a security mechanism that would regulate which commercial vessels can pass through the Strait of Hormuz. So fundamentally, changing the status quo that has been in place for decades, because really this is about the Iranians and the Omanis signing off on which commercial ships can go through. It gives them that carte blanche to decide whether or not a ship can pass through the waterway, and that has not been the case up until now.
0: Budapest is bracing for the peak of a severe heat wave, with temperatures expected to reach 42 degrees Celsius while the Danube remains at record lows and Hungary's Paks nuclear plant operates at roughly a tenth of its usual output.
3: The impact now stretches beyond Hungary. In neighboring Romania, authorities have also launched energy-saving measures. Lights have been switched off at landmarks, and the country works to reduce electricity demand during the drought-driven power shortage. Romania has also reduced nuclear power production.
0: The main news again. The Washington Post is reporting that a third artificial intelligence company has disclosed a security breach involving rogue AI models. An Iranian parliamentary spokesperson says Tehran and Oman are close to finalizing an agreement on new shipping arrangements in the Strait of Hormuz. Budapest is bracing for the peak of a severe heat wave, with temperatures expected to reach 42 degrees Celsius while the Danube remains at record lows.
4: With FSN Spotlight, I'm Simon Marks, with more today on why the closure of the Strait of Hormuz has so far not ignited the worst-case scenarios regarding the price of oil. Yesterday, Daniel Yergin, one of the world's foremost experts on oil and the energy markets, explained that the Saudis and Abu Dhabi have proved more resilient than expected in moving some of their supplies via alternative routes. But he also says China's decision to reduce dramatically its oil imports has had a key impact. So how exactly did China make that happen?
7: China's demand was around 16, 17 million barrels a day. It has built up strategic stocks controlled by the government. And it's thought that China has 1.5 to 2 billion barrels of oil, which is a huge number, in its stocks. The Chinese do not like to buy oil when price is high. They like to fill inventories when prices are low. And so they really pay very close attention to the market. So they raised domestic prices, which affected demand, and demand went down a couple million barrels a day. They stopped their refineries also export oil. They said no exports. And then they drew on their inventories. And so all of that was basically keeping the price from hitting that $150, $200 a barrel.
4: He spoke to Foreign Policy magazine and says it will still be a huge struggle getting that price to drop unless and until full access to the Strait is restored. With FSN Spotlight, I'm Simon Marks.
0: 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And that is the latest FeatureStory news. Ishan Garg reporting.
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0: From Feature Story News in New Delhi, I'm Ishan Garg. The Washington Post is reporting that a third artificial intelligence company has disclosed a security breach involving rogue AI models. An Iranian parliamentary spokesperson says Tehran and Oman are close to finalizing an agreement on new shipping arrangements in the Strait of Hormuz. Budapest is bracing for the peak of a severe heat wave, with temperatures expected to reach 42 degrees Celsius while the Danube remains at record lows. From bureaus worldwide, this is FSN.
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0: From Feature Story News in New Delhi, I'm Ishan Garg. The Washington Post is reporting that a third artificial intelligence company has disclosed a security breach involving rogue AI models, the latest in a series of incidents that now spans OpenAI, Anthropic and Meta. The United Kingdom's AI Safety Institute has said Anthropic AI created fake profiles used in a hack, while Meta has revealed one of its programs breached another company's security systems, all following the original OpenAI agent that escaped containment and attacked the open source platform Hugging Face. US President Donald Trump has said he is considering new controls on the industry, though he has added that he does not want to restrict developers. Jagruti Dave has more from Washington.
1: OpenAI is not the only company experiencing rogue agents. The UK Artificial Intelligence Security Institute said Anthropic AI created fake profiles used in a hack, and Meta revealed one of its programs breached another company's security systems. Now, these incidents are raising concerns not only about the security of testing environments, but the scope of AI agents to act autonomously without human intervention.
0: An Iranian parliamentary spokesperson says Tehran and Oman are close to finalising an agreement on new shipping arrangements in the...
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0: From Feature Story News in New Delhi, I'm Ishan Garg. The Washington Post is reporting that a third artificial intelligence company has disclosed a security breach involving rogue AI models, the latest in a series of incidents that now spans OpenAI, Anthropic and Meta. The United Kingdom's AI Safety Institute has said Anthropic AI created fake profiles used in a hack, while Meta has revealed one of its programs breached another company's security systems, all following the original OpenAI agent that escaped containment and attacked the open-source platform Hugging Face. US President Donald Trump has said he is considering new controls on the industry, though he has added that he does not want to restrict developers. Jagruti Dave has more from Washington.
1: OpenAI is not the only company experiencing rogue agents. The UK Artificial Intelligence Security Institute said Anthropic AI created fake profiles used in a hack, and Meta revealed one of its programs breached another company's security systems. Now, these incidents are raising concerns not only about the security of testing environments, but the scope of AI agents to act autonomously without human intervention.
0: An Iranian parliamentary spokesperson says Tehran and Oman are close to finalizing an agreement on new shipping arrangements in the Strait of Hormuz, but that the United States has not been allowed to take part in the talks. The proposed deal would create a mechanism to regulate which commercial vehicles can pass through the waterway, fundamentally changing a status quo that has been in place for decades. The White House has repeatedly said it wants the strait fully reopened without preconditions. Nick Harper reports from Washington.
2: What Iran seems to be saying and what the Trump administration seems to be saying are still at odds. In terms of the Iranian-Omani agreement, this is all about creating a security mechanism that would regulate which commercial vessels can pass through the Strait of Hormuz. So fundamentally, changing the status quo that has been in place for decades, because really this is about the Iranians and the Omanis signing off on which commercial ships can go through. It gives them that carte blanche to decide whether or not a ship can pass through the waterway, and that has not been the case up until now.
0: Budapest is bracing for the peak of a severe heat wave, with temperatures expected to reach 42 degrees Celsius while the Danube remains at record lows and Hungary's Paks nuclear plant operates at roughly a tenth of its usual output.
3: The impact now stretches beyond Hungary. In neighboring Romania, authorities have also launched energy-saving measures. Lights have been switched off at landmarks, and the country works to reduce electricity demand during the drought-driven power shortage. Romania has also reduced nuclear power production.
0: The main news again. The Washington Post is reporting that a third artificial intelligence company has disclosed a security breach involving rogue AI models. An Iranian parliamentary spokesperson says Tehran and Oman are close to finalizing an agreement on new shipping arrangements in the Strait of Hormuz. Budapest is bracing for the peak of a severe heat wave, with temperatures expected to reach 42 degrees Celsius while the Danube remains at record lows.
4: With FSN Spotlight, I'm Simon Marks, with more today on why the closure of the Strait of Hormuz has so far not ignited the worst-case scenarios regarding the price of oil. Yesterday, Daniel Yergin, one of the world's foremost experts on oil and the energy markets, explained that the Saudis and Abu Dhabi have proved more resilient than expected in moving some of their supplies via alternative routes. But he also says China's decision to reduce dramatically its oil imports has had a key impact. So how exactly did China make that happen?
7: China's demand was around 16, 17 million barrels a day. It has built up strategic stocks controlled by the government. And it's thought that China has 1.5 to 2 billion barrels of oil, which is a huge number, in its stocks. The Chinese do not like to buy oil when price is high. They like to fill inventories when prices are low. And so they really pay very close attention to the market. So they raised domestic prices, which affected demand, and demand went down a couple million barrels a day. They stopped their refineries also export oil. They said no exports. And then they drew on their inventories. And so all of that was basically keeping the price from hitting that $150, $200 a barrel.
4: He spoke to Foreign Policy magazine and says it will still be a huge struggle getting that price to drop unless and until full access to the Strait is restored. With FSN Spotlight, I'm Simon Marks.
0: There's more from us on Twitter at Feature Story. And that is the latest Feature Story news. Ishan Garg reporting. From Feature Story News in New Delhi, I'm Ishan Garg. The Washington Post is reporting that a third artificial intelligence company has disclosed a security breach involving rogue AI models. An Iranian parliamentary spokesperson says Tehran and Oman are close to finalizing an agreement on new shipping arrangements in the Strait of Hormuz. Budapest is bracing for the peak of a severe heat wave, with temperatures expected to reach 42 degrees Celsius while the Danube remains at record lows. From bureaus worldwide, this is FSN.
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0: From Feature Story News in New Delhi, I'm Ishan Garg. The Washington Post is reporting that a third artificial intelligence company has disclosed a security breach involving rogue AI models, the latest in a series of incidents that now spans OpenAI, Anthropic and Meta. The United Kingdom's AI Safety Institute has said Anthropic AI created fake profiles used in a hack, while Meta has revealed one of its programs breached another company's security systems, all following the original OpenAI agent that escaped containment and attacked the open source platform Hugging Face. US President Donald Trump has said he is considering new controls on the industry, though he has added that he does not want to restrict developers. Jagruti Dave has more from Washington.
1: OpenAI is not the only company experiencing rogue agents. The UK Artificial Intelligence Security Institute said Anthropic AI created fake profiles used in a hack, and Meta revealed one of its programs breached another company's security systems. Now, these incidents are raising concerns not only about the security of testing environments, but the scope of AI agents to act autonomously without human intervention.
0: An Iranian parliamentary spokesperson says Tehran and Oman are close to finalizing an agreement on new shipping arrangements in the Strait of Hormuz, but that the United States has not been allowed to take part in the talks. The proposed deal would create a mechanism to regulate which commercial vehicles can pass through the waterway, fundamentally changing a status quo that has been in place for decades. The White House has repeatedly said it wants the strait fully reopened without preconditions. Nick Harper reports from Washington.
2: What Iran seems to be saying and what the Trump administration seems to be saying are still at odds. In terms of the Iranian-Omani agreement, this is all about creating a security mechanism that would regulate which commercial vessels can pass through the Strait of Hormuz. So fundamentally, changing the status quo that has been in place for decades, because really this is about the Iranians and the Omanis signing off on which commercial ships can go through. It gives them that carte blanche to decide whether or not a ship can pass through the waterway, and that has not been the case up until now.
0: Budapest is bracing for the peak of a severe heat wave, with temperatures expected to reach 42 degrees Celsius while the Danube remains at record lows and Hungary's Paks nuclear plant operates at roughly a tenth of its usual output.
3: The impact now stretches beyond Hungary. In neighboring Romania, authorities have also launched energy-saving measures. Lights have been switched off at landmarks, and the country works to reduce electricity demand during the drought-driven power shortage. Romania has also reduced nuclear power production.
0: From bureaus worldwide, this is FSN.
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6: Hear that? That's the Cancer Council New South Wales Sun Sound, playing at your local pool, reminding teens to be sun safe and reapply their sunscreen when you're not around. 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
0: From Feature Story News in New Delhi, I'm Ishan Garg. The Washington Post is reporting that a third artificial intelligence company has disclosed a security breach involving rogue AI models, the latest in a series of incidents that now spans OpenAI, Anthropic and Meta. The United Kingdom's AI Safety Institute has said Anthropic AI created fake profiles used in a hack, while Meta has revealed one of its programs breached another company's security systems, all following the original OpenAI agent that escaped containment and attacked the open source platform Hugging Face. US President Donald Trump has said he is considering new controls on the industry, though he has added that he does not want to restrict developers. Jagruti Dave has more from Washington.
1: OpenAI is not the only company experiencing rogue agents. The UK Artificial Intelligence Security Institute said Anthropic AI created fake profiles used in a hack, and Meta revealed one of its programs breached another company's security systems. Now, these incidents are raising concerns not only about the security of testing environments, but the scope of AI agents to act autonomously without human intervention.
0: An Iranian parliamentary spokesperson says Tehran and Oman are close to finalizing an agreement on new shipping arrangements in the Strait of Hormuz, but that the United States has not been allowed to take part in the talks. The proposed deal would create a mechanism to regulate which commercial vehicles can pass through the waterway, fundamentally changing a status quo that has been in place for decades. The White House has repeatedly said it wants the strait fully reopened without preconditions. Nick Harper reports from Washington.
2: What Iran seems to be saying and what the Trump administration seems to be saying are still at odds. In terms of the Iranian-Omani agreement, this is all about creating a security mechanism that would regulate which commercial vessels can pass through the Strait of Hormuz. So fundamentally, changing the status quo that has been in place for decades, because really this is about the Iranians and the Omanis signing off on which commercial ships can go through. It gives them that carte blanche to decide whether or not a ship can pass through the waterway, and that has not been the case up until now.
0: Budapest is bracing for the peak of a severe heat wave, with temperatures expected to reach 42 degrees Celsius while the Danube remains at record lows, and Hungary's Paks nuclear plant operates at roughly a tenth of its usual output.
3: The impact now stretches beyond Hungary. In neighboring Romania, authorities have also launched energy-saving measures. Lights have been switched off at landmarks, and the country works to reduce electricity demand during the drought-driven power shortage. Romania has also reduced nuclear power production.
0: The main news again. The Washington Post is reporting that a third artificial intelligence company has disclosed a security breach involving rogue AI models. An Iranian parliamentary spokesperson says Tehran and Oman are close to finalizing an agreement on new shipping arrangements in the Strait of Hormuz. Budapest is bracing for the peak of a severe heat wave, with temperatures expected to reach 42 degrees Celsius while the Danube remains at record lows.
4: With FSN Spotlight, I'm Simon Marks, with more today on why the closure of the Strait of Hormuz has so far not ignited the worst-case scenarios regarding the price of oil. Yesterday, Daniel Yergin, one of the world's foremost experts on oil and the energy markets, explained that the Saudis and Abu Dhabi have proved more resilient than expected in moving some of their supplies via alternative routes. But he also says China's decision to reduce dramatically its oil imports has had a key impact. So how exactly did China make that happen?
7: China's demand was around 16, 17 million barrels a day. It has built up strategic stocks controlled by the government. And it's thought that China has 1.5 to 2 billion barrels of oil, which is a huge number, in its stocks. The Chinese do not like to buy oil when price is high. They like to fill inventories when prices are low. And so they really pay very close attention to the market. So they raised domestic prices, which affected demand, and demand went down a couple million barrels a day. They stopped their refineries also export oil. They said no exports. And then they drew on their inventories. And so all of that was basically keeping the price from hitting that $150, $200 a barrel.
4: He spoke to Foreign Policy magazine and says it will still be a huge struggle getting that price to drop unless and until full access to the strait is restored. With FSN Spotlight, I'm Simon Marks.
0: There's more from us on Twitter at Feature Story. And that is the latest Feature Story news. Ishan Garg reporting.
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0: From Feature Story News in New Delhi, I'm Ishan Garg. The Washington Post is reporting that a third artificial intelligence company has disclosed a security breach involving rogue AI models. An Iranian parliamentary spokesperson says Tehran and Oman are close to finalizing an agreement on new shipping arrangements in the Strait of Hormuz. Budapest is bracing for the peak of a severe heat wave, with temperatures expected to reach 42 degrees Celsius while the Danube remains at record lows. From bureaus worldwide, this is FSN.
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0: From Feature Story News in New Delhi, I'm Ishan Garg. The Washington Post is reporting that a third artificial intelligence company has disclosed a security breach involving rogue AI models, the latest in a series of incidents that now spans OpenAI, Anthropic and Meta. The United Kingdom's AI Safety Institute has said Anthropic AI created fake profiles used in a hack, while Meta has revealed one of its programs breached another company's security systems, all following the original OpenAI agent that escaped containment and attacked the open-source platform Hugging Face. U.S. President Donald Trump has said he is considering new controls on the industry, though he has added that he does not want to restrict developers. Jagruti Dave has more from Washington.
1: OpenAI is not the only company experiencing rogue agents. The UK Artificial Intelligence Security Institute said Anthropic AI created fake profiles used in a hack, and Meta revealed one of its programs breached another company's security systems. Now, these incidents are raising concerns not only about the security of testing environments, but the scope of AI agents to act autonomously without human intervention.
0: An Iranian parliamentary spokesperson says Tehran and Oman are close to finalizing an agreement on new shipping arrangements in the Strait of Hormuz, but that the United States has not been allowed to take part in the talks. The proposed deal would create a mechanism to regulate which commercial vehicles can pass through the waterway, fundamentally changing a status quo that has been in place for decades. The White House has repeatedly said it wants the strait fully reopened without preconditions. Nick Harper reports from Washington.
2: What Iran seems to be saying and what the Trump administration seems to be saying are still at odds. In terms of the Iranian-Omani agreement, this is all about creating a security mechanism that would regulate which commercial vessels can pass through the Strait of Hormuz. So fundamentally, changing the status quo that has been in place for decades, because really this is about the Iranians and the Omanis signing off on which commercial ships can go through. It gives them that carte blanche to decide whether or not a ship can pass through the waterway, and that has not been the case up until now.
0: Budapest is bracing for the peak of a severe heat wave, with temperatures expected to reach 42 degrees Celsius while the Danube remains at record lows and Hungary's Paks nuclear plant operates at roughly a tenth of its usual output.
3: The impact now stretches beyond Hungary. In neighboring Romania, authorities have also launched energy-saving measures. Lights have been switched off at landmarks, and the country works to reduce electricity demand during the drought-driven power shortage. Romania has also reduced nuclear power production.
0: From bureaus worldwide, this is FSN.
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0: From Feature Story News in New Delhi, I'm Ishan Garg. The Washington Post is reporting that a third artificial intelligence company has disclosed a security breach involving rogue AI models, the latest in a series of incidents that now spans OpenAI, Anthropic and Meta. The United Kingdom's AI Safety Institute has said Anthropic AI created fake profiles used in a hack, while Meta has revealed one of its programs breached another company's security systems, all following the original OpenAI agent that escaped containment and attacked the open source platform Hugging Face. US President Donald Trump has said he is considering new controls on the industry, though he has added that he does not want to restrict developers. Jagruti Dave has more from Washington.
1: OpenAI is not the only company experiencing rogue agents. The UK Artificial Intelligence Security Institute said Anthropic AI created fake profiles used in a hack, and Meta revealed one of its programs breached another company's security systems. Now, these incidents are raising concerns not only about the security of testing environments, but the scope of AI agents to act autonomously without human intervention.
0: An Iranian parliamentary spokesperson says Tehran and Oman are close to finalizing an agreement on new shipping arrangements in the Strait of Hormuz, but that the United States has not been allowed to take part in the talks. The proposed deal would create a mechanism to regulate which commercial vehicles can pass through the waterway, fundamentally changing a status quo that has been in place for decades. The White House has repeatedly said it wants the strait fully reopened without preconditions. Nick Harper reports from Washington.
2: What Iran seems to be saying and what the Trump administration seems to be saying are still at odds. In terms of the Iranian-Omani agreement, this is all about creating a security mechanism that would regulate which commercial vessels can pass through the Strait of Hormuz. So fundamentally, changing the status quo that has been in place for decades, because really this is about the Iranians and the Omanis signing off on which commercial ships can go through. It gives them that carte blanche to decide whether or not a ship can pass through the waterway, and that has not been the case up until now.
0: Budapest is bracing for the peak of a severe heat wave, with temperatures expected to reach 42 degrees Celsius while the Danube remains at record lows and Hungary's Paks nuclear plant operates at roughly a tenth of its usual output.
3: The impact now stretches beyond Hungary. In neighboring Romania, authorities have also launched energy-saving measures. Lights have been switched off at landmarks, and the country works to reduce electricity demand during the drought-driven power shortage. Romania has also reduced nuclear power production.
0: The main news again. The Washington Post is reporting that a third artificial intelligence company has disclosed a security breach involving rogue AI models. An Iranian parliamentary spokesperson says Tehran and Oman are close to finalizing an agreement on new shipping arrangements in the Strait of Hormuz. Budapest is bracing for the peak of a severe heat wave, with temperatures expected to reach 42 degrees Celsius while the Danube remains at record lows.
5: With FSN Spotlight, I'm Simon Marks, with more today on why the closure of the Strait of Hormuz has so far not ignited the worst-case scenarios regarding the price of oil. Yesterday, Daniel Yergin, one of the world's foremost experts on oil and the energy markets, explained that the Saudis and Abu Dhabi have proved more resilient than expected in moving some of their supplies via alternative routes. But he also says China's decision to reduce dramatically its oil imports has had a key impact. So how exactly did China make that happen?
7: China's demand was around 16, 17 million barrels a day. It has built up strategic stocks controlled by the government. And it's thought that China has 1.5 to 2

0: huge struggle getting that price to drop unless and until full access to the Strait is restored. With FSN Spotlight, I'm Simon Marks.
1: 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Ishan Garg reporting.
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1: From Feature Story News in New Delhi, I'm Ishan Garg. The Washington Post is reporting that a third artificial intelligence company has disclosed a security breach involving rogue AI models. An Iranian parliamentary spokesperson says Tehran and Oman are close to finalizing an agreement on new shipping arrangements in the Strait of Hormuz. Budapest is bracing for the peak of a severe heat wave, with temperatures expected to reach 42 degrees Celsius while the Danube remains at record lows. From bureaus worldwide, this is FSN.
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1: From Feature Story News in New Delhi, I'm Ishan Garg. The Washington Post is reporting that a third artificial intelligence company has disclosed a security breach involving rogue AI models, the latest in a series of incidents that now spans OpenAI, Anthropic and Meta. The United Kingdom's AI Safety Institute has said Anthropic AI created fake profiles used in a hack, while Meta has revealed one of its programs breached another company's security systems, all following the original OpenAI agent that escaped containment and attacked the open-source platform Hugging Face. US President Donald Trump has said he is considering new controls on the industry, though he has added that he does not want to restrict developers. Jagruti Dave has more from Washington.
10: OpenAI is not the only company experiencing rogue agents. The UK Artificial Intelligence Security Institute said Anthropic AI created fake profiles used in a hack, and Meta revealed one of its programs breached another company's security systems. Now, these incidents are raising concerns not only about the security of testing environments, but the scope of AI agents to act autonomously without human intervention.
1: An Iranian parliamentary spokesperson says Tehran and Oman are close to finalizing an agreement on new shipping arrangements in the Strait of Hormuz. but that the United States has not been allowed to take part in the talks. The proposed deal would create a mechanism to regulate which commercial vehicles can pass through the waterway, fundamentally changing a status quo that has been in place for decades. The White House has repeatedly said it wants the strait fully reopened without preconditions.

0: Nick Harper reports from Washington.
1: What Iran seems to be saying and what the Trump administration seems to be saying are still at odds. In terms of the Iranian-Omani agreement, this is all about creating a security mechanism that would regulate which commercial vessels can pass through the Strait of Hormuz. So fundamentally, changing the status quo that has been in place for decades, because really this is about the Iranians and the Omanis signing off on which commercial ships can go through. It gives them that carte blanche to decide whether or not a ship can pass through the waterway, and that has not been the case up until now.
0: Budapest is bracing for the peak of a severe heat wave, with temperatures expected to reach 42 degrees Celsius, while the Danube remains at record lows and Hungary's Paks nuclear plant operates at roughly a tenth of its usual output.
2: The impact now stretches beyond Hungary. In neighboring Romania, authorities have also launched energy-saving measures. Lights have been switched off at landmarks, and the country works to reduce electricity demand during the drought-driven power shortage. Romania has also reduced nuclear power production.
0: From bureaus worldwide, this is FSN.
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0: From Feature Story News in New Delhi, I'm Ishan Garg. The Washington Post is reporting that a third artificial intelligence company has disclosed a security breach involving rogue AI models, the latest in a series of incidents that now spans OpenAI, Anthropic and Meta. The United Kingdom's AI Safety Institute has said Anthropic AI created fake profiles used in a hack, while Meta has revealed one of its programs breached another company's security systems, all following the original OpenAI agent that escaped containment and attacked the open-source platform Hugging Face. U.S. President Donald Trump has said he is considering new controls on the industry, though he has added that he does not want to restrict developers. Jagruti Dave has more from Washington.
7: OpenAI is not the only company experiencing rogue agents. The UK Artificial Intelligence Security Institute said Anthropic AI created fake profiles used in a hack, and Meta revealed one of its programs breached another company's security systems. Now, these incidents are raising concerns not only about the security of testing environments, but the scope of AI agents to act autonomously without human intervention.
0: An Iranian parliamentary spokesperson says Tehran and Oman are close to finalizing an agreement on new shipping arrangements in the Strait of Hormuz, but that the United States has not been allowed to take part in the talks. The proposed deal would create a mechanism to regulate which commercial vehicles can pass through the waterway, fundamentally changing a status quo that has been in place for decades. The White House has repeatedly said it wants the strait fully reopened without preconditions. Nick Harper reports from Washington.
1: What Iran seems to be saying and what the Trump administration seems to be saying are still at odds. In terms of the Iranian-Omani agreement, this is all about creating a security mechanism that would regulate which commercial vessels can pass through the Strait of Hormuz. So fundamentally, changing the status quo that has been in place for decades, because really this is about the Iranians and the Omanis signing off on which commercial ships can go through. It gives them that carte blanche to decide whether or not a ship can pass through the waterway, and that has not been the case up until now.
0: Budapest is bracing for the peak of a severe heat wave, with temperatures expected to reach 42 degrees Celsius, while the Danube remains at record lows and Hungary's Paks nuclear plant operates at roughly a tenth of its usual output.
2: The impact now stretches beyond Hungary. In neighboring Romania, authorities have also launched energy-saving measures. Lights have been switched off at landmarks, and the country works to reduce electricity demand during the drought-driven power shortage. Romania has also reduced nuclear power production.
0: The main news again. The Washington Post is reporting that a third artificial intelligence company has disclosed a security breach involving rogue AI models. An Iranian parliamentary spokesperson says Tehran and Oman are close to finalizing an agreement on new shipping arrangements in the Strait of Hormuz. Budapest is bracing for the peak of a severe heat wave, with temperatures expected to reach 42 degrees Celsius while the Danube remains at record lows.
8: With FSN Spotlight, I'm Simon Marks, with more today on why the closure of the Strait of Hormuz has so far not ignited the worst-case scenarios regarding the price of oil. Yesterday, Daniel Yergin, one of the world's foremost experts on oil and the energy markets, explained that the Saudis and Abu Dhabi have proved more resilient than expected in moving some of their supplies via alternative routes. But he also says China's decision to reduce dramatically its oil imports has had a key impact. So how exactly did China make that happen?
9: China's demand was around 16, 17 million barrels a day. It has built up strategic stocks controlled by the government. And it's thought that China has 1.5 to 2 billion barrels of oil, which is a huge number, in its stocks. The Chinese do not like to buy oil when price is high. They like to fill inventories when prices are low. And so they really pay very close attention to the market. So they raised domestic prices, which affected demand, and demand went down a couple million barrels a day. They stopped their refineries also export oil. They said no exports. And then they drew on their inventories. And so all of that was basically keeping the price from hitting that $150, $200 a barrel.
8: He spoke to Foreign Policy magazine and says it will still be a huge struggle getting that price to drop unless and until full access to the Strait is restored. With FSN Spotlight, I'm Simon Marks.
0: There's more from us on Twitter at Feature Story. And that is the latest Feature Story news. Ishan Garg reporting.
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0: From Feature Story News in New Delhi, I'm Ishan Garg. The Washington Post is reporting that a third artificial intelligence company has disclosed a security breach involving rogue AI models. An Iranian parliamentary spokesperson says Tehran and Oman are close to finalizing an agreement on new shipping arrangements in the Strait of Hormuz. Budapest is bracing for the peak of a severe heat wave, with temperatures expected to reach 42 degrees Celsius while the Danube remains at record lows. From bureaus worldwide, this is FSN.
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0: From Feature Story News in New Delhi, I'm Ishan Garg. The Washington Post is reporting that a third artificial intelligence company has disclosed a security breach involving rogue AI models, the latest in a series of incidents that now spans OpenAI, Anthropic and Meta. The United Kingdom's AI Safety Institute has said Anthropic AI created fake profiles used in a hack, while Meta has revealed one of its programs breached another company's security systems, all following the original OpenAI agent that escaped containment and attacked the open source platform Hugging Face. US President Donald Trump has said he is considering new controls on the industry, though he has added that he does not want to restrict developers. Jagruti Dave has more from Washington.
7: OpenAI is not the only company experiencing rogue agents. The UK Artificial Intelligence Security Institute said Anthropic AI created fake profiles used in a hack, and Meta revealed one of its programs breached another company's security systems. Now, these incidents are raising concerns not only about the security of testing environments, but the scope of AI agents to act autonomously without human intervention.
0: An Iranian parliamentary spokesperson says Tehran and Oman are close to finalizing an agreement on new shipping arrangements in the Strait of Hormuz, but that the United States has not been allowed to take part in the talks. The proposed deal would create a mechanism to regulate which commercial vehicles can pass through the waterway, fundamentally changing a status quo that has been in place for decades. The White House has repeatedly said it wants the strait fully reopened without preconditions. Nick Harper reports from Washington.
1: What Iran seems to be saying and what the Trump administration seems to be saying are still at odds. In terms of the Iranian-Omani agreement, this is all about creating a security mechanism that would regulate which commercial vessels can pass through the Strait of Hormuz. So fundamentally, changing the status quo that has been in place for decades, because really this is about the Iranians and the Omanis signing off on which commercial ships can go through. It gives them that carte blanche to decide whether or not a ship can pass through the waterway, and that has not been the case up until now.
0: Budapest is bracing for the peak of a severe heat wave, with temperatures expected to reach 42 degrees Celsius while the Danube remains at record lows and Hungary's Paks nuclear plant operates at roughly a tenth of its usual output.
2: The impact now stretches beyond Hungary. In neighboring Romania, authorities have also launched energy-saving measures. Lights have been switched off at landmarks, and the country works to reduce electricity demand during the drought-driven power shortage. Romania has also reduced nuclear power production.
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0: From Feature Story News in New Delhi, I'm Ishan Garg. The Washington Post is reporting that a third artificial intelligence company has disclosed a security breach involving rogue AI models, the latest in a series of incidents that now spans OpenAI, Anthropic and Meta. The United Kingdom's AI Safety Institute has said Anthropic AI created fake profiles used in a hack, while Meta has revealed one of its programs breached another company's security systems, all following the original OpenAI agent that escaped containment and attacked the open-source platform Hugging Face. U.S. President Donald Trump has said he is considering new controls on the industry, though he has added that he does not want to restrict developers. Jagruti Dave has more from Washington.
7: OpenAI is not the only company experiencing rogue agents. The UK Artificial Intelligence Security Institute said Anthropic AI created fake profiles used in a hack, and Meta revealed one of its programs breached another company's security systems. Now, these incidents are raising concerns not only about the security of testing environments, but the scope of AI agents to act autonomously without human intervention.
0: An Iranian parliamentary spokesperson says Tehran and Oman are close to finalizing an agreement on new shipping arrangements in the Strait of Hormuz, but that the United States has not been allowed to take part in the talks. The proposed deal would create a mechanism to regulate which commercial vehicles can't pass through the waterway, fundamentally changing a status quo that has been in place for decades. The White House has repeatedly said it wants the strait fully reopened without preconditions. Nick Harper reports from Washington.
1: What Iran seems to be saying and what the Trump administration seems to be saying are still at odds. In terms of the Iranian-Omani agreement, this is all about creating a security mechanism that would regulate which commercial vessels can pass through the Strait of Hormuz. So fundamentally, changing the status quo that has been in place for decades, because really this is about the Iranians and the Omanis signing off on which commercial ships can go through. It gives them that carte blanche to decide whether or not a ship can pass through the waterway, and that has not been the case up until now.
0: Budapest is bracing for the peak of a severe heat wave, with temperatures expected to reach 42 degrees Celsius while the Danube remains at record lows and Hungary's Paks nuclear plant operates at roughly a tenth of its usual output.
2: The impact now stretches beyond Hungary. In neighboring Romania, authorities have also launched energy-saving measures. Lights have been switched off at landmarks, and the country works to reduce electricity demand during the drought-driven power shortage. Romania has also reduced nuclear power production.
0: The main news again. The Washington Post is reporting that a third artificial intelligence company has disclosed a security breach involving rogue AI models. An Iranian parliamentary spokesperson says Tehran and Oman are close to finalizing an agreement on new shipping arrangements in the Strait of Hormuz. Budapest is bracing for the peak of a severe heat wave, with temperatures expected to reach 42 degrees Celsius while the Danube remains at record lows.
8: With FSN Spotlight, I'm Simon Marks, with more today on why the closure of the Strait of Hormuz has so far not ignited the worst-case scenarios regarding the price of oil. Yesterday, Daniel Yergin, one of the world's foremost experts on oil and the energy markets, explained that the Saudis and Abu Dhabi have proved more resilient than expected in moving some of their supplies via alternative routes. But he also says China's decision to reduce dramatically its oil imports has had a key impact. So how exactly did China make that happen?
9: China's demand was around 16, 17 million barrels a day. It has built up strategic stocks controlled by the government. And it's thought that China has 1.5 to 2 billion barrels of oil, which is a huge number, in its stocks. The Chinese do not like to buy oil when price is high. They like to fill inventories when prices are low. And so they really pay very close attention to the market. So they raised domestic prices, which affected demand, and demand went down a couple million barrels a day. They stopped their refineries also export oil. They said no exports. And then they drew on their inventories. And so all of that was basically keeping the price from hitting that $150, $200 a barrel.
8: He spoke to Foreign Policy magazine and says it will still be a huge struggle getting that price to drop unless and until full access to the strait is restored. With FSN Spotlight, I'm Simon Marks.
0: 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And that is the latest Feature Story news. Ishan Garg reporting.
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0: From Feature Story News in New Delhi, I'm Ishan Garg. The Washington Post is reporting that a third artificial intelligence company has disclosed a security breach involving rogue AI models. An Iranian parliamentary spokesperson says Tehran and Oman are close to finalizing an agreement on new shipping arrangements in the Strait of Hormuz. Budapest is bracing for the peak of a severe heat wave, with temperatures expected to reach 42 degrees Celsius while the Danube remains at record lows. From bureaus worldwide, this is FSN.
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0: From Feature Story News in New Delhi, I'm Ishan Garg. The Washington Post is reporting that a third artificial intelligence company has disclosed a security breach involving rogue AI models, the latest in a series of incidents that now spans OpenAI, Anthropic and Meta. The United Kingdom's AI Safety Institute has said Anthropic AI created fake profiles used in a hack, while Meta has revealed one of its programs breached another company's security systems, all following the original OpenAI agent that escaped containment and attacked the open source platform Hugging Face. US President Donald Trump has said he is considering new controls on the industry, though he has added that he does not want to restrict developers. Jagruti Dave has more from Washington.
7: OpenAI is not the only company experiencing rogue agents. The UK Artificial Intelligence Security Institute said Anthropic AI created fake profiles used in a hack, and Meta revealed one of its programs breached another company's security systems. Now, these incidents are raising concerns not only about the security of testing environments, but the scope of AI agents to act autonomously without human intervention.
0: An Iranian parliamentary spokesperson says Tehran and Oman are close to finalizing an agreement on new shipping arrangements in the Strait of Hormuz, but that the United States has not been allowed to take part in the talks. The proposed deal would create a mechanism to regulate which commercial vehicles can't pass through the waterway, fundamentally changing a status quo that has been in place for decades. The White House has repeatedly said it wants the strait fully reopened without preconditions. Nick Harper reports from Washington.
1: What Iran seems to be saying and what the Trump administration seems to be saying are still at odds. In terms of the Iranian-Omani agreement, this is all about creating a security mechanism that would regulate which commercial vessels can pass through the Strait of Hormuz. So fundamentally, changing the status quo that has been in place for decades, because really this is about the Iranians and the Omanis signing off on which commercial ships can go through. It gives them that carte blanche to decide whether or not a ship can pass through the waterway, and that has not been the case up until now.
0: Budapest is bracing for the peak of a severe heat wave, with temperatures expected to reach 42 degrees Celsius while the Danube remains at record lows and Hungary's Paks nuclear plant operates at roughly a tenth of its usual output.
2: The impact now stretches...
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0: From Feature Story News in New Delhi, I'm Ishan Garg. The Washington Post is reporting that a third artificial intelligence company has disclosed a security breach involving rogue AI models, the latest in a series of incidents that now spans OpenAI, Anthropic and Meta. The United Kingdom's AI Safety Institute has said Anthropic AI created fake profiles used in a hack, while Meta has revealed one of its programs breached another company's security systems, all following the original OpenAI agent that escaped containment and attacked the open source platform Hugging Face. US President Donald Trump has said he is considering new controls on the industry, though he has added that he does not want to restrict developers. Jagruti Dave has more from Washington.
7: OpenAI is not the only company experiencing rogue agents. The UK Artificial Intelligence Security Institute said Anthropic AI created fake profiles used in a hack, and Meta revealed one of its programs breached another company's security systems. Now, these incidents are raising concerns not only about the security of testing environments, but the scope of AI agents to act autonomously without human intervention.
0: An Iranian parliamentary spokesperson says Tehran and Oman are close to finalizing an agreement on new shipping arrangements in the Strait of Hormuz, but that the United States has not been allowed to take part in the talks. The proposed deal would create a mechanism to regulate which commercial vehicles can't pass through the waterway, fundamentally changing a status quo that has been in place for decades. The White House has repeatedly said it wants the strait fully reopened without preconditions. Nick Harper reports from Washington.
1: What Iran seems to be saying and what the Trump administration seems to be saying are still at odds. In terms of the Iranian-Omani agreement, this is all about creating a security mechanism that would regulate which commercial vessels can pass through the Strait of Hormuz. So fundamentally, changing the status quo that has been in place for decades, because really this is about the Iranians and the Omanis signing off on which commercial ships can go through. It gives them that carte blanche to decide whether or not a ship can pass through the waterway, and that has not been the case up until now.
0: Budapest is bracing for the peak of a severe heat wave, with temperatures expected to reach 42 degrees Celsius while the Danube remains at record lows and Hungary's Paks nuclear plant operates at roughly a tenth of its usual output.
2: The impact now stretches beyond Hungary. In neighboring Romania, authorities have also launched energy-saving measures. Lights have been switched off at landmarks, and the country works to reduce electricity demand during the drought-driven power shortage. Romania has also reduced nuclear power production.
0: The main news again. The Washington Post is reporting that a third artificial intelligence company has disclosed a security breach involving rogue AI models. An Iranian parliamentary spokesperson says Tehran and Oman are close to finalizing an agreement on new shipping arrangements in the Strait of Hormuz. Budapest is bracing for the peak of a severe heat wave, with temperatures expected to reach 42 degrees Celsius while the Danube remains at record lows.
8: With FSN Spotlight, I'm Simon Marks, with more today on why the closure of the Strait of Hormuz has so far not ignited the worst-case scenarios regarding the price of oil. Yesterday, Daniel Yergin, one of the world's foremost experts on oil and the energy markets, explained that the Saudis and Abu Dhabi have proved more resilient than expected in moving some of their supplies via alternative routes. But he also says China's decision to reduce dramatically its oil imports has had a key impact. So how exactly did China make that happen?
9: China's demand was around 16, 17 million barrels a day. It has built up strategic stocks controlled by the government. And it's thought that China has 1.5 to 2 billion barrels of oil, which is a huge number, in its stocks. The Chinese do not like to buy oil when price is high. They like to fill inventories when prices are low. And so they really pay very close attention to the market. So they raised domestic prices, which affected demand, and demand went down a couple million barrels a day. They stopped their refineries also export oil. They said no exports. And then they drew on their inventories. And so all of that was basically keeping the price from hitting that $150, $200 a barrel.
8: He spoke to Foreign Policy magazine and says it will still be a huge struggle getting that price to drop unless and until full access to the Strait is restored. With FSN Spotlight, I'm Simon Marks.
0: There's more from us on Twitter at Feature Story. And that is the latest Feature Story news. Ishan Garg reporting.
17: From Feature Story News in Paris, I'm Ross Cullen. A 14-year-old boy has killed at least 7 people and himself in a mass shooting at a school in Thailand on Friday. More extreme heat in Europe has seen Slovakia set an all-time high of 42 degrees Celsius and forced Poland to shut down 2 power plants. And US President Donald Trump signed 2 new executive orders seeking to restrict birthright citizenship weeks after the US Supreme Court struck down his original attempt.
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0: From Feature Story News in New Delhi, I'm Ishan Garg. The Washington Post is reporting that a third artificial intelligence company has disclosed a security breach involving rogue AI models, the latest in a series of incidents that now spans OpenAI, Anthropic and Meta. The United Kingdom's AI Safety Institute has said Anthropic AI created fake profiles used in a hack, while Meta has revealed one of its programs breached another company's security systems, all following the original OpenAI agent that escaped containment and attacked the open-source platform Hugging Face. US President Donald Trump has said he is considering new controls on the industry, though he has added that he does not want to restrict developers. Jagruti Dave has more from Washington.
7: OpenAI is not the only company experiencing rogue agents. The UK Artificial Intelligence Security Institute said Anthropic AI created fake profiles used in a hack, and Meta revealed one of its programs breached another company's security systems. Now, these incidents are raising concerns not only about the security of testing environments, but the scope of AI agents to act autonomously without human intervention.
0: An Iranian parliamentary spokesperson says Tehran and Oman are close to finalizing an agreement on new shipping arrangements in the Strait of Hormuz, but that the United States has not been allowed to take part in the talks. The proposed deal would create a mechanism to regulate which commercial vehicles can pass through the waterway, fundamentally changing a status quo that has been in place for decades. The White House has repeatedly said it wants the strait fully reopened without preconditions. Nick Harper reports from Washington.
1: What Iran seems to be saying and what the Trump administration seems to be saying are still at odds. In terms of the Iranian-Omani agreement, this is all about creating a security mechanism that would regulate which commercial vessels can pass through the Strait of Hormuz. So fundamentally, changing the status quo that has been in place for decades, because really this is about the Iranians and the Omanis signing off on which commercial ships can go through. It gives them that carte blanche to decide whether or not a ship can pass through the waterway, and that has not been the case up until now.
0: Budapest is bracing for the peak of a severe heat wave, with temperatures expected to reach 42 degrees Celsius while the Danube remains at record lows and Hungary's Paks nuclear plant operates at roughly a tenth of its usual output.
2: The impact now stretches beyond Hungary. In neighboring Romania, authorities have also launched energy-saving measures. Lights have been switched off at landmarks, and the country works to reduce electricity demand during the drought-driven power shortage. Romania has also reduced nuclear power production.
0: From bureaus worldwide, this is FSN.
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0: From Feature Story News in New Delhi, I'm Ishan Garg. The Washington Post is reporting that a third artificial intelligence company has disclosed a security breach involving rogue AI models, the latest in a series of incidents that now spans OpenAI, Anthropic and Meta. The United Kingdom's AI Safety Institute has said Anthropic AI created fake profiles used in a hack, while Meta has revealed one of its programs breached another company's security systems, all following the original OpenAI agent that escaped containment and attacked the open-source platform Hugging Face. U.S. President Donald Trump has said he is considering new controls on the industry, though he has added that he does not want to restrict developers. Jagruti Dave has more from Washington.
7: OpenAI is not the only company experiencing rogue agents. The UK Artificial Intelligence Security Institute said Anthropic AI created fake profiles used in a hack, and Meta revealed one of its programs breached another company's security systems. Now, these incidents are raising concerns not only about the security of testing environments, but the scope of AI agents to act autonomously without human intervention.
0: An Iranian parliamentary spokesperson says Tehran and Oman are close to finalizing an agreement on new shipping arrangements in the Strait of Hormuz, but that the United States has not been allowed to take part in the talks. The proposed deal would create a mechanism to regulate which commercial vehicles can pass through the waterway, fundamentally changing a status quo that has been in place for decades. The White House has repeatedly said it wants the strait fully reopened without preconditions. Nick Harper reports from Washington.
1: What Iran seems to be saying and what the Trump administration seems to be saying are still at odds. In terms of the Iranian-Omani agreement, this is all about creating a security mechanism that would regulate which commercial vessels can pass through the Strait of Hormuz. So fundamentally, changing the status quo that has been in place for decades, because really this is about the Iranians and the Omanis signing off on which commercial ships can go through. It gives them that carte blanche to decide whether or not a ship can pass through the waterway, and that has not been the case up until now.
0: Budapest is bracing for the peak of a severe heat wave, with temperatures expected to reach 42 degrees Celsius while the Danube remains at record lows and Hungary's Paks nuclear plant operates at roughly a tenth of its usual output.
2: The impact now stretches beyond Hungary. In neighboring Romania, authorities have also launched energy-saving measures. Lights have been switched off at landmarks, and the country works to reduce electricity demand during the drought-driven power shortage. Romania has also reduced nuclear power production.
0: The main news again. The Washington Post is reporting that a third artificial intelligence company has disclosed a security breach involving rogue AI models. An Iranian parliamentary spokesperson says Tehran and Oman are close to finalizing an agreement on new shipping arrangements in the Strait of Hormuz. Budapest is bracing for the peak of a severe heat wave, with temperatures expected to reach 42 degrees Celsius while the Danube remains at record lows.
8: With FSN Spotlight, I'm Simon Marks, with more today on why the closure of the Strait of Hormuz has so far not ignited the worst-case scenarios regarding the price of oil. Yesterday, Daniel Yergin, one of the world's foremost experts on oil and the energy markets, explained that the Saudis and Abu Dhabi have proved more resilient than expected in moving some of their supplies via alternative routes. But he also says China's decision to reduce dramatically its oil imports has had a key impact. So how exactly did China make that happen?
9: China's demand was around 16, 17 million barrels a day. It has built up strategic stocks controlled by the government. And it's thought that China has 1.5 to 2 billion barrels of oil, which is a huge number, in its stocks. The Chinese do not like to buy oil when price is high. They like to fill inventories when prices are low. And so they really pay very close attention to the market. So they raised domestic prices, which affected demand, and demand went down a couple million barrels a day. They stopped their refineries also export oil. They said no exports. And then they drew on their inventories. And so all of that was basically keeping the price from hitting that $150, $200 a barrel.
8: He spoke to Foreign Policy magazine and says it will still be a huge struggle getting that price to drop unless and until full access to the strait is restored. With FSN Spotlight, I'm Simon Marks.
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17: From Feature Story News in Paris, I'm Ross Cullen. A 14-year-old boy has killed at least 7 people and himself in a mass shooting at a school in Thailand on Friday. More extreme heat in Europe has seen Slovakia set an all-time high of 42 degrees Celsius and forced Poland to shut down 2 power plants. And US President Donald Trump signed 2 new executive orders seeking to restrict birthright citizenship weeks after the US Supreme Court struck down his original attempt.
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0: From Feature Story News in New Delhi, I'm Ishan Garg. The Washington Post is reporting that a third artificial intelligence company has disclosed a security breach involving rogue AI models, the latest in a series of incidents that now spans OpenAI, Anthropic and Meta. The United Kingdom's AI Safety Institute has said Anthropic AI created fake profiles used in a hack, while Meta has revealed one of its programs breached another company's security systems, all following the original OpenAI agent that escaped containment and attacked the open-source platform Hugging Face. US President Donald Trump has said he is considering new controls on the industry, though he has added that he does not want to restrict developers. Jagruti Dave has more from Washington.
7: OpenAI is not the only company experiencing rogue agents. The UK Artificial Intelligence Security Institute said Anthropic AI created fake profiles used in a hack, and Meta revealed one of its programs breached another company's security systems. Now, these incidents are raising concerns not only about the security of testing environments, but the scope of AI agents to act autonomously without human intervention.
0: An Iranian parliamentary spokesperson says Tehran and Oman are close to finalizing an agreement on new shipping arrangements in the Strait of Hormuz, but that the United States has not been allowed to take part in the talks. The proposed deal would create a mechanism to regulate which commercial vehicles can pass through the waterway, fundamentally changing a status quo that has been in place for decades. The White House has repeatedly said it wants the strait fully reopened without preconditions. Nick Harper reports from Washington.
1: What Iran seems to be saying and what the Trump administration seems to be saying are still at odds. In terms of the Iranian-Omani agreement, this is all about creating a security mechanism that would regulate which commercial vessels can pass through the Strait of Hormuz. So fundamentally, changing the status quo that has been in place for decades, because really this is about the Iranians and the Omanis signing off on which commercial ships can go through. It gives them that carte blanche to decide whether or not a ship can pass through the waterway, and that has not been the case up until now.
0: Budapest is bracing for the peak of a severe heat wave, with temperatures expected to reach 42 degrees Celsius while the Danube remains at record lows and Hungary's Paks nuclear plant operates at roughly a tenth of its usual output.
2: The impact now stretches beyond Hungary. In neighboring Romania, authorities have also launched energy-saving measures. Lights have been switched off at landmarks, and the country works to reduce electricity demand during the drought-driven power shortage. Romania has also reduced nuclear power production.
0: From bureaus worldwide, this is FSN.
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0: From Feature Story News in New Delhi, I'm Ishan Garg. The Washington Post is reporting that a third artificial intelligence company has disclosed a security breach involving rogue AI models, the latest in a series of incidents that now spans OpenAI, Anthropic and Meta. The United Kingdom's AI Safety Institute has said Anthropic AI created fake profiles used in a hack, while Meta has revealed one of its programs breached another company's security systems, all following the original OpenAI agent that escaped containment and attacked the open-source platform Hugging Face. U.S. President Donald Trump has said he is considering new controls on the industry, though he has added that he does not want to restrict developers. Jagruti Dave has more from Washington.
7: OpenAI is not the only company experiencing rogue agents. The UK Artificial Intelligence Security Institute said Anthropic AI created fake profiles used in a hack, and Meta revealed one of its programs breached another company's security systems. Now, these incidents are raising concerns not only about the security of testing environments, but the scope of AI agents to act autonomously without human intervention.
0: An Iranian parliamentary spokesperson says Tehran and Oman are close to finalizing an agreement on new shipping arrangements in the Strait of Hormuz, but that the United States has not been allowed to take part in the talks. The proposed deal would create a mechanism to regulate which commercial vehicles can't pass through the waterway, fundamentally changing a status quo that has been in place for decades. The White House has repeatedly said it wants the strait fully reopened without preconditions. Nick Harper reports from Washington.
1: What Iran seems to be saying and what the Trump administration seems to be saying are still at odds. In terms of the Iranian-Omani agreement, this is all about creating a security mechanism that would regulate which commercial vessels can pass through the Strait of Hormuz. So fundamentally, changing the status quo that has been in place for decades, because really this is about the Iranians and the Omanis signing off on which commercial ships can go through. It gives them that carte blanche to decide whether or not a ship can pass through the waterway, and that has not been the case up until now.
0: Budapest is bracing for the peak of a severe heat wave, with temperatures expected to reach 42 degrees Celsius while the Danube remains at record lows and Hungary's Paks nuclear plant operates at roughly a tenth of its usual output.
2: The impact now stretches beyond Hungary. In neighboring Romania, authorities have also launched energy-saving measures. Lights have been switched off at landmarks, and the country works to reduce electricity demand during the drought-driven power shortage. Romania has also reduced nuclear power production.
0: The main news again. The Washington Post is reporting that a third artificial intelligence company has disclosed a security breach involving rogue AI models. An Iranian parliamentary spokesperson says Tehran and Oman are close to finalizing an agreement on new shipping arrangements in the Strait of Hormuz. Budapest is bracing for the peak of a severe heat wave, with temperatures expected to reach 42 degrees Celsius while the Danube remains at record lows.
8: With FSN Spotlight, I'm Simon Marks, with more today on why the closure of the Strait of Hormuz has so far not ignited the worst-case scenarios regarding the price of oil. Yesterday, Daniel Yergin, one of the world's foremost experts on oil and the energy markets, explained that the Saudis and Abu Dhabi have proved more resilient than expected in moving some of their supplies via alternative routes. But he also says China's decision to reduce dramatically its oil imports has had a key impact. So how exactly did China make that happen?
9: China's demand was around 16, 17 million barrels a day. It has built up strategic stocks controlled by the government. And it's thought that China has 1.5 to 2 billion barrels of oil, which is a huge number, in its stocks. The Chinese do not like to buy oil when price is high. They like to fill inventories when prices are low. And so they really pay very close attention to the market. So they raised domestic prices, which affected demand, and demand went down a couple million barrels a day. They stopped their refineries also export oil. They said no ex-

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4: From Feature Story News in Paris, I'm Ross Cullen. A 14-year-old boy has killed at least seven people and himself in a mass shooting at a school in Thailand on Friday. More extreme heat in Europe has seen Slovakia set an all-time high of 42 degrees Celsius and forced Poland to shut down two power plants. And US President Donald Trump signed two new executive orders seeking to restrict birthright citizenship weeks after the US Supreme Court struck down his original attempt.
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7: From Feature Story News in New Delhi, I'm Ishan Garg. The Washington Post is reporting that a third artificial intelligence company has disclosed a security breach involving rogue AI models, the latest in a series of incidents that now spans OpenAI, Anthropic and Meta. The United Kingdom's AI Safety Institute has said Anthropic AI created fake profiles used in a hack, while Meta has revealed one of its programs breached another company's security systems, all following the original OpenAI agent that escaped containment and attacked the open source platform Hugging Face. US President Donald Trump has said he is considering new controls on the industry, though he has added that he does not want to restrict developers. Jagruti Dave has more from Washington.
8: OpenAI is not the only company experiencing rogue agents. The UK Artificial Intelligence Security Institute said Anthropic AI created fake profiles used in a hack, and Meta revealed one of its programs breached another company's security systems. Now, these incidents are raising concerns not only about the security of testing environments, but the scope of AI agents to act autonomously without human intervention.
7: An Iranian parliamentary spokesperson says Tehran and Oman are close to finalizing an agreement on new shipping arrangements in the Strait of Hormuz, but that the United States has not been allowed to take part in the talks. The proposed deal would create a mechanism to regulate which commercial vehicles can pass through the waterway, fundamentally changing a status quo that has been in place for decades. The White House has repeatedly said it wants the strait fully reopened without preconditions. Nick Harper reports from Washington.
9: What Iran seems to be saying and what the Trump administration seems to be saying are still at odds. In terms of the Iranian-Omani agreement,

0: Parliament, this is all about creating a security mechanism that would regulate which commercial vessels can pass through the Strait of Hormuz. So fundamentally, changing the status quo that has been in place for decades, because really this is about the Iranians and the Omanis signing off on which commercial ships can go through. It gives them that carte blanche to decide whether or not a ship can pass through the waterway, and that has not been the case up until now.
1: Budapest is bracing for the peak of a severe heat wave, with temperatures expected to reach 42 degrees Celsius, while the Danube remains at record lows and Hungary's Paks nuclear plant operates at roughly a tenth of its usual output.
2: The impact now stretches beyond Hungary. In neighboring Romania, authorities have also launched energy-saving measures. Lights have been switched off at landmarks, and the country works to reduce electricity demand during the drought-driven power shortage. Romania has also reduced nuclear power production.
1: From bureaus worldwide, this is FSN.
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6: Hear that? That's the Cancer Council New South Wales Sun Sound, playing at your local pool, reminding teens to be sun safe and reapply their sunscreen when you're not around. But to do that, your teen's got to have sunscreen. So here's the deal. If you send your teen to the pool with sunscreen, the Sun Sound has got it covered from there.
1: From Feature Story News in New Delhi, I'm Ishan Garg. The Washington Post is reporting that a third artificial intelligence company has disclosed a security breach involving rogue AI models, the latest in a series of incidents that now spans OpenAI, Anthropic and Meta. The United Kingdom's AI Safety Institute has said Anthropic AI created fake profiles used in a hack, while Meta has revealed one of its programs breached another company's security systems, all following the original OpenAI agent that escaped containment and attacked the open-source platform Hugging Face. U.S. President Donald Trump has said he is considering new controls on the industry, though he has added that he does not want to restrict developers. Jagruti Dave has more from Washington.
7: OpenAI is not the only company experiencing rogue agents. The UK Artificial Intelligence Security Institute said Anthropic AI created fake profiles used in a hack, and Meta revealed one of its programs breached another company's security systems. Now, these incidents are raising concerns not only about the security of testing environments, but the scope of AI agents to act autonomously without human intervention.
1: An Iranian parliamentary spokesperson says Tehran and Oman are close to finalizing an agreement on new shipping arrangements in the Strait of Hormuz, but that the United States has not been allowed to take part in the talks. The proposed deal would create a mechanism to regulate which commercial vehicles can't pass through the waterway, fundamentally changing a status quo that has been in place for decades. The White House has repeatedly said it wants the strait fully reopened without preconditions. Nick Harper reports from Washington.
0: What Iran seems to be saying and what the Trump administration seems to be saying are still at odds. In terms of the Iranian-Omani agreement, this is all about creating a security mechanism that would regulate which commercial vessels can pass through the Strait of Hormuz. So fundamentally, changing the status quo that has been in place for decades, because really this is about the Iranians and the Omanis signing off on which commercial ships can go through. It gives them that carte blanche to decide whether or not a ship can pass through the waterway, and that has not been the case up until now.
1: Budapest is bracing for the peak of a severe heat wave, with temperatures expected to reach 42 degrees Celsius, while the Danube remains at record lows and Hungary's Paks nuclear plant operates at roughly a tenth of its usual output.
2: The impact now stretches beyond Hungary. In neighboring Romania, authorities have also launched energy-saving measures. Lights have been switched off at landmarks, and the country works to reduce electricity demand during the drought-driven power shortage. Romania has also reduced nuclear power production.
1: The main news again. The Washington Post is reporting that a third artificial intelligence company has disclosed a security breach involving rogue AI models. An Iranian parliamentary spokesperson says Tehran and Oman are close to finalizing an agreement on new shipping arrangements in the Strait of Hormuz. Budapest is bracing for the peak of a severe heat wave, with temperatures expected to reach 42 degrees Celsius while the Danube remains at record lows.
8: With FSN Spotlight, I'm Simon Marks, with more today on why the closure of the Strait of Hormuz has so far not ignited the worst-case scenarios regarding the price of oil. Yesterday, Daniel Yergin, one of the world's foremost experts on oil and the energy markets, explained that the Saudis and Abu Dhabi have proved more resilient than expected in moving some of their supplies via alternative routes. But he also says China's decision to reduce dramatically its oil imports has had a key impact. So how exactly did China make that happen?
9: China's demand was around 16, 17 million barrels a day. It has built up strategic stocks controlled by the government. And it's thought that China has 1.5 to 2 billion barrels of oil, which is a huge number, in its stocks. The Chinese do not like to buy oil when price is high. They like to fill inventories when prices are low. And so they really pay very close attention to the market. So they raised domestic prices, which affected demand, and demand went down a couple million barrels a day. They stopped their refineries also export oil. They said no exports. And then they drew on their inventories. And so all of that was basically keeping the price from hitting that $150, $200 a barrel.
8: He spoke to Foreign Policy magazine and says it will still be a huge struggle getting that price to drop unless and until full access to the Strait is restored. With FSN Spotlight, I'm Simon Marks.
1: 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Ishan Garg reporting.
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12: From Feature Story News in Paris, I'm Ross Cullen. A 14-year-old boy has killed at least 7 people and himself in a mass shooting at a school in Thailand on Friday. More extreme heat in Europe has seen Slovakia set an all-time high of 42 degrees Celsius and forced Poland to shut down 2 power plants. And US President Donald Trump signed 2 new executive orders seeking to restrict birthright citizenship weeks after the US Supreme Court struck down his original attempt.
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1: From Feature Story News in New Delhi, I'm Ishan Garg. The Washington Post is reporting that a third artificial intelligence company has disclosed a security breach involving rogue AI models, the latest in a series of incidents that now spans OpenAI, Anthropic and Meta. The United Kingdom's AI Safety Institute has said Anthropic AI created fake profiles used in a hack, while Meta has revealed one of its programs breached another company's security systems, all following the original OpenAI agent that escaped containment and attacked the open-source platform Hugging Face. U.S. President Donald Trump has said he is considering new controls on the industry, though he has added that he does not want to restrict developers. Jagruti Dave has more from Washington.
7: OpenAI is not the only company experiencing rogue agents. The UK Artificial Intelligence Security Institute said Anthropic AI created fake profiles used in a hack, and Meta revealed one of its programs breached another company's security systems. Now, these incidents are raising concerns not only about the security of testing environments, but the scope of AI agents to act autonomously without human intervention.
1: An Iranian parliamentary spokesperson says Tehran and Oman are close to finalizing an agreement on new shipping arrangements in the Strait of Hormuz, but that the United States has not been allowed to take part in the talks. The proposed deal would create a mechanism to regulate which commercial vehicles can pass through the waterway, fundamentally changing a status quo that has been in place for decades. The White House has repeatedly said it wants the strait fully reopened without preconditions. Nick Harper reports from Washington.
0: What Iran seems to be saying and what the Trump administration seems to be saying are still at odds. In terms of the Iranian-Omani agreement, this is all about creating a security mechanism that would regulate which commercial vessels can pass through the Strait of Hormuz. So fundamentally, changing the status quo that has been in place for decades, because really this is about the Iranians and the Omanis signing off on which commercial ships can go through. It gives them that carte blanche to decide whether or not a ship can pass through the waterway, and that has not been the case up until now.
1: Budapest is bracing for the peak of a severe heat wave, with temperatures expected to reach 42 degrees Celsius while the Danube remains at record lows and Hungary's Paks nuclear plant operates at roughly a tenth of its usual output.
2: The impact now stretches beyond Hungary. In neighboring Romania, authorities have also launched energy-saving measures. Lights have been switched off at landmarks, and the country works to reduce electricity demand during the drought-driven power shortage. Romania has also reduced nuclear power production.
1: From bureaus worldwide, this is FSN.
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1: From Feature Story News in New Delhi, I'm Ishan Garg. The Washington Post is reporting that a third artificial intelligence company has disclosed a security breach involving rogue AI models, the latest in a series of incidents that now spans OpenAI, Anthropic and Meta. The United Kingdom's AI Safety Institute has said Anthropic AI created fake profiles used in a hack, while Meta has revealed one of its programs breached another company's security systems, all following the original OpenAI agent that escaped containment and attacked the open-source platform Hugging Face. U.S. President Donald Trump has said he is considering new controls on the industry, though he has added that he does not want to restrict developers. Jagruti Dave has more from Washington.
7: OpenAI is not the only company experiencing rogue agents. The UK Artificial Intelligence Security Institute said Anthropic AI created fake profiles used in a hack, and Meta revealed one of its programs breached another company's security systems. Now, these incidents are raising concerns not only about the security of testing environments, but the scope of AI agents to act autonomously without human intervention.
1: An Iranian parliamentary spokesperson says Tehran and Oman are close to finalizing an agreement on new shipping arrangements in the Strait of Hormuz, but that the United States has not been allowed to take part in the talks. The proposed deal would create a mechanism to regulate which commercial vehicles can't pass through the waterway, fundamentally changing a status quo that has been in place for decades. The White House has repeatedly said it wants the strait fully reopened without preconditions. Nick Harper reports from Washington.
0: What Iran seems to be saying and what the Trump administration seems to be saying are still at odds. In terms of the Iranian-Omani agreement, this is all about creating a security mechanism that would regulate which commercial vessels can pass through the Strait of Hormuz. So fundamentally, changing the status quo that has been in place for decades, because really this is about the Iranians and the Omanis signing off on which commercial ships can go through. It gives them that carte blanche to decide whether or not a ship can pass through the waterway, and that has not been the case up until now.
1: Budapest is bracing for the peak of a severe heat wave, with temperatures expected to reach 42 degrees Celsius while the Danube remains at record lows and Hungary's Paks nuclear plant operates at roughly a tenth of its usual output.
2: The impact now stretches beyond Hungary. In neighboring Romania, authorities have also launched energy-saving measures. Lights have been switched off at landmarks, and the country works to reduce electricity demand during the drought-driven power shortage. Romania has also reduced nuclear power production.
1: The main news again. The Washington Post is reporting that a third artificial intelligence company has disclosed a security breach involving rogue AI models. An Iranian parliamentary spokesperson says Tehran and Oman are close to finalizing an agreement on new shipping arrangements in the Strait of Hormuz. Budapest is bracing for the peak of a severe heat wave, with temperatures expected to reach 42 degrees Celsius while the Danube remains at record lows.
8: With FSN Spotlight, I'm Simon Marks, with more today on why the closure of the Strait of Hormuz has so far not ignited the worst-case scenarios regarding the price of oil. Yesterday, Daniel Yergin, one of the world's foremost experts on oil and the energy markets, explained that the Saudis and Abu Dhabi have proved more resilient than expected in moving some of their supplies via alternative routes. But he also says China's decision to reduce dramatically its oil imports has had a key impact. So how exactly did China make that happen?
9: China's demand was around 16, 17 million barrels a day. It has built up strategic stocks controlled by the government. And it's thought that China has 1.5 to 2 billion barrels of oil, which is a huge number, in its stocks. The Chinese do not like to buy oil when price is high. They like to fill inventories when prices are low. And so they really pay very close attention to the market. So they raised domestic prices, which affected demand, and demand went down a couple million barrels a day. They stopped their refineries also export oil. They said no exports. And then they drew on their inventories. And so all of that was basically keeping the price from hitting that $150, $200 a barrel.
8: He spoke to Foreign Policy magazine and says it will still be a huge struggle getting that price to drop unless and until full access to the strait is restored. With FSN Spotlight, I'm Simon Marks.
1: 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Ishan Garg reporting.
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12: From Feature Story News in Paris, I'm Ross Cullen. A 14-year-old boy has killed at least 7 people and himself in a mass shooting at a school in Thailand on Friday. More extreme heat in Europe has seen Slovakia set an all-time high of 42 degrees Celsius and forced Poland to shut down 2 power plants. And US President Donald Trump signed 2 new executive orders seeking to restrict birthright citizenship weeks after the US Supreme Court struck down his original attempt.
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1: From Feature Story News in New Delhi, I'm Ishan Garg. The Washington Post is reporting that a third artificial intelligence company has disclosed a security breach involving rogue AI models, the latest in a series of incidents that now spans OpenAI, Anthropic and Meta. The United Kingdom's AI Safety Institute has said Anthropic AI created fake profiles used in a hack, while Meta has revealed one of its programs breached another company's security systems, all following the original OpenAI agent that escaped containment and attacked the open-source platform Hugging Face. US President Donald Trump has said he is considering new controls on the industry, though he has added that he does not want to restrict developers. Jagruti Dave has more from Washington.
7: OpenAI is not the only company experiencing rogue agents. The UK Artificial Intelligence Security Institute said Anthropic AI created fake profiles used in a hack, and Meta revealed one of its programs breached another company's security systems. Now, these incidents are raising concerns not only about the security of testing environments, but the scope of AI agents to act autonomously without human intervention.
1: An Iranian parliamentary spokesperson says Tehran and Oman are close to finalizing an agreement on new shipping arrangements in the Strait of Hormuz, but that the United States has not been allowed to take part in the talks. The proposed deal would create a mechanism to regulate which commercial vehicles can't pass through the waterway, fundamentally changing a status quo that has been in place for decades. The White House has repeatedly said it wants the strait fully reopened without preconditions. Nick Harper reports from Washington.
0: What Iran seems to be saying and what the Trump administration seems to be saying are still at odds. In terms of the Iranian-Omani agreement, this is all about creating a security mechanism.
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1: From Feature Story News in New Delhi, I'm Ishan Garg. The Washington Post is reporting that a third artificial intelligence company has disclosed a security breach involving rogue AI models, the latest in a series of incidents that now spans OpenAI, Anthropic and Meta. The United Kingdom's AI Safety Institute has said Anthropic AI created fake profiles used in a hack, while Meta has revealed one of its programs breached another company's security systems, all following the original OpenAI agent that escaped containment and attacked the open-source platform Hugging Face. U.S. President Donald Trump has said he is considering new controls on the industry, though he has added that he does not want to restrict developers. Jagruti Dave has more from Washington.
7: OpenAI is not the only company experiencing rogue agents. The UK Artificial Intelligence Security Institute said Anthropic AI created fake profiles used in a hack, and Meta revealed one of its programs breached another company's security systems. Now, these incidents are raising concerns not only about the security of testing environments, but the scope of AI agents to act autonomously without human intervention.
1: An Iranian parliamentary spokesperson says Tehran and Oman are close to finalizing an agreement on new shipping arrangements in the Strait of Hormuz, but that the United States has not been allowed to take part in the talks. The proposed deal would create a mechanism to regulate which commercial vehicles can pass through the waterway, fundamentally changing a status quo that has been in place for decades. The White House has repeatedly said it wants the strait fully reopened without preconditions. Nick Harper reports from Washington.
0: What Iran seems to be saying and what the Trump administration seems to be saying are still at odds. In terms of the Iranian-Omani agreement, this is all about creating a security mechanism that would regulate which commercial vessels can pass through the Strait of Hormuz. So fundamentally, changing the status quo that has been in place for decades, because really this is about the Iranians and the Omanis signing off on which commercial ships can go through. It gives them that carte blanche to decide whether or not a ship can pass through the waterway, and that has not been the case up until now.
1: Budapest is bracing for the peak of a severe heat wave, with temperatures expected to reach 42 degrees Celsius while the Danube remains at record lows and Hungary's Paks nuclear plant operates at roughly a tenth of its usual output.
2: The impact now stretches beyond Hungary. In neighboring Romania, authorities have also launched energy-saving measures. Lights have been switched off at landmarks, and the country works to reduce electricity demand during the drought-driven power shortage. Romania has also reduced nuclear power production.
1: The main news again. The Washington Post is reporting that a third artificial intelligence company has disclosed a security breach involving rogue AI models. An Iranian parliamentary spokesperson says Tehran and Oman are close to finalizing an agreement on new shipping arrangements in the Strait of Hormuz. Budapest is bracing for the peak of a severe heat wave, with temperatures expected to reach 42 degrees Celsius while the Danube remains at record lows.
8: With FSN Spotlight, I'm Simon Marks, with more today on why the closure of the Strait of Hormuz has so far not ignited the worst-case scenarios regarding the price of oil. Yesterday, Daniel Yergin, one of the world's foremost experts on oil and the energy markets, explained that the Saudis and Abu Dhabi have proved more resilient than expected in moving some of their supplies via alternative routes. But he also says China's decision to reduce dramatically its oil imports has had a key impact.
10: impact. So how exactly did China make that happen?
9: China's demand was around 16, 17 million barrels a day. It has built up strategic stocks controlled by the government. And it's thought that China has 1.5 to 2 billion barrels of oil, which is a huge number, in its stocks. The Chinese do not like to buy oil when price is high. They like to fill inventories when prices are low. And so they really pay very close attention to the market. So they raised domestic prices, which affected demand, and demand went down a couple million barrels a day. They stopped their refineries also export oil. They said no exports. And then they drew on their inventories. And so all of that was basically keeping the price from hitting that $150, $200 a barrel.
10: He spoke to Foreign Policy magazine and says it will still be a huge struggle getting that price to drop unless and until full access to the strait is restored. With FSN Spotlight, I'm Simon Marks.
1: 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And that is the latest Feature Story news. Ishan Garg reporting.
12: From Feature Story News in Paris, I'm Ross Cullen. A 14-year-old boy has killed at least 7 people and himself in a mass shooting at a school in Thailand on Friday. More extreme heat in Europe has seen Slovakia set an all-time high of 42 degrees Celsius and forced Poland to shut down 2 power plants. And US President Donald Trump signed 2 new executive orders seeking to restrict birthright citizenship weeks after the US Supreme Court struck down his original attempt.
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12: From Feature Story News in Paris, I'm Ross Cullen. A teenager in Thailand killed at least 7 people and himself in a mass shooting at a school outside the capital Bangkok on Friday. The suspect, who was 14 years old, is believed to have lived with his grandparents and used his grandfather's handgun to carry out the attacks. Authorities believe he killed his grandparents at home before going to the school where he shot 5 teachers. He's then reported to have turned the gun on himself and died on the way to hospital. It is the Southeast Asian nation's worst mass killing since 2022 and the second school shooting in Thailand this year after a teacher died and a student was injured in the south of the country in February. Insurance providers are warning that rising temperatures could cost European nations billions of dollars. The continent is facing record temperatures this summer with wildfires burning through thousands of hectares in countries like Greece, France and Spain. William Denslow reports from Brussels.
22: The warning is stark. According to the insurance provider Allianz, Europe could see GDP losses of up to 7% between the years 2026 to 2030 because of the impacts of wildfires and climate change causing Europe to warm faster. Breaking it down, we could see France losing roughly $240 billion, for Italy closer to $150 billion, with $130 billion in Germany as well. This comes as Europe is warming faster than any other continent. Leaders across the bloc says more must be done to mitigate the impacts.
12: From bureaus worldwide, this is FSN. US President Donald Trump has signed 2 new executive orders seeking to restrict birthright citizenship just weeks after the Supreme Court struck down his original attempt in a 6-3 ruling. The White House says the 2 orders tackle different aspects of the issue, and Jagruti Dave in Washington says the first order targets people traveling to the United States specifically to give birth on American soil.
7: President Trump's first executive order was a much broader attempt to scrap birthright citizenship for the children of certain migrants, notably those who've entered the US illegally. At the signing in the Oval Office, President Trump said his administration is making adjustments after last month's Supreme Court ruling against him, which he said was a very unfortunate decision. Despite that legal decision, Mr. Trump argues he still has the authority to target birthright citizenship through executive orders. In the second order, the White House has widened the categories of people who are not entitled to birthright citizenship. These include children of alien enemies, which the administration defines as a member of a designated foreign terrorist organization.
12: That's the latest feature story news. This is Ross Cullen in Paris reporting.
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1: From Feature Story News in New Delhi, I'm Ishan Garg. The Washington Post is reporting that a third artificial intelligence company has disclosed a security breach involving rogue AI models, the latest in a series of incidents that now spans OpenAI, Anthropic and Meta. The United Kingdom's AI Safety Institute has said Anthropic AI created fake profiles used in a hack, while Meta has revealed one of its programs breached another company's security systems, all following the original OpenAI agent that escaped containment and attacked the open source platform Hugging Face. US President Donald Trump has said he is considering new controls on the industry, though he has added that he does not want to restrict developers. Jagruti Dave has more from Washington.
7: OpenAI is not the only company experiencing rogue agents. The UK Artificial Intelligence Security Institute said Anthropic AI created fake profiles used in a hack, and Meta revealed one of its programs breached another company's security systems. Now, these incidents are raising concerns not only about the security of testing environments, but the scope of AI agents to act autonomously without human intervention.
1: An Iranian parliamentary spokesperson says Tehran and Oman are close to finalizing an agreement on new shipping arrangements in the Strait of Hormuz, but that the United States has not been allowed to take part in the talks. The proposed deal would create a mechanism to regulate which commercial vehicles can't pass through the waterway, fundamentally changing a status quo that has been in place for decades. The White House has repeatedly said it wants the strait fully reopened without preconditions. Nick Harper reports from Washington.
0: What Iran seems to be saying and what the Trump administration seems to be saying are still at odds. In terms of the Iranian-Omani agreement, this is all about creating a security mechanism that would regulate which commercial vessels can pass through the Strait of Hormuz. So fundamentally, changing the status quo that has been in place for decades, because really this is about the Iranians and the Omanis signing off on which commercial ships can go through. It gives them that carte blanche to decide whether or not a ship can pass through the waterway, and that has not been the case up until now.
1: Budapest is bracing for the peak of a severe heat wave, with temperatures expected to reach 42 degrees Celsius while the Danube remains at record lows and Hungary's Paks nuclear plant operates at roughly a tenth of its usual output.
2: The impact now stretches beyond Hungary. In neighboring Romania, authorities have also launched energy-saving measures. Lights have been switched off at landmarks, and the country works to reduce electricity demand during the drought-driven power shortage. Romania has also reduced nuclear power production.
1: The main news again. The Washington Post is reporting that a third artificial intelligence company has disclosed a security breach involving rogue AI models. An Iranian parliamentary spokesperson says Tehran and Oman are close to finalizing an agreement on new shipping arrangements in the Strait of Hormuz. Budapest is bracing for the peak of a severe heat wave, with temperatures expected to reach 42 degrees Celsius while the Danube remains at record lows.
3: With FSN Spotlight, I'm Simon Marks, with more today on why the closure of the Strait of Hormuz has so far not ignited the worst-case scenarios regarding the price of oil. Yesterday, Daniel Yergin, one of the world's foremost experts on oil and the energy markets, explained that the Saudis and Abu Dhabi have proved more resilient than expected in moving some of their supplies via alternative routes. But he also says China's decision to reduce dramatically its oil imports has had a key impact. So how exactly did China make that happen?
9: China's demand was around 16, 17 million barrels a day. It has built up strategic stocks controlled by the government. And it's thought that China has 1.5 to 2 billion barrels of oil, which is a huge number, in its stocks. The Chinese do not like to buy oil when price is high. They like to fill inventories when prices are low. And so they really pay very close attention to the market. So they raised domestic prices, which affected demand, and demand went down a couple million barrels a day. They stopped their refineries also export oil. They said no exports. And then they drew on their inventories. And so all of that was basically keeping the price from hitting that $150, $200 a barrel.
3: He spoke to Foreign Policy magazine and says it will still be a huge struggle getting that price to drop unless and until full access to the Strait is restored. With FSN Spotlight, I'm Simon Marks.
1: 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Ishan Garg reporting.
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12: From Feature Story News in Paris, I'm Ross Cullen. A 14-year-old boy has killed at least 7 people and himself in a mass shooting at a school in Thailand on Friday. More extreme heat in Europe has seen Slovakia set an all-time high of 42 degrees Celsius and forced Poland to shut down 2 power plants. And US President Donald Trump signed 2 new executive orders seeking to restrict birthright citizenship weeks after the US Supreme Court struck down his original attempt.
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6: From Feature Story News in Paris, I'm Ross Cullen. A teenager in Thailand killed at least seven people and himself in a mass shooting at a school outside the capital Bangkok on Friday. The suspect, who was 14 years old, is believed to have lived with his grandparents and used his grandfather's handgun to carry out the attacks. Authorities believe he killed his grandparents at home before going to the school where he shot five teachers. He's then reported to have turned the gun on himself and died on the way to hospital. It is the Southeast Asian nation's worst mass killing since 2022 and the second school shooting in Thailand this year after a teacher died and a student was injured in the south of the country in February. Insurance providers are warning that rising temperatures could cost European nations billions of dollars. The continent is facing record temperatures this summer with wildfires burning through thousands of hectares in countries like Greece, France and Spain. William Denslow reports from Brussels.
22: The warning is stark. According to the insurance provider Allianz, Europe could see GDP losses of up to 7% between the years 2026 to 2030 because of the impacts of wildfires and climate change causing Europe to warm faster. Breaking it down, we could see France losing roughly $240 billion for Italy, closer to $150 billion, with $130 billion in Germany as well. This comes as Europe is warming faster than any other continent. Leaders across the bloc says more must be done to mitigate the impacts.
6: From bureaus worldwide, this is FSN. US President Donald Trump has signed two new executive orders seeking to restrict birthright citizenship just weeks after the Supreme Court struck down his original attempt in a 6-3 ruling. The White House says the two orders tackle different aspects of the issue, and Jagruti Dave in Washington says the first order targets people traveling to the United States specifically to give birth on American soil.
7: President Trump's first executive order was a much broader attempt to scrap birthright citizenship for the children of certain migrants, notably those who've entered the US illegally. At the signing in the Oval Office, President Trump said his administration is making adjustments after last month's Supreme Court ruling against him, which he said was a very unfortunate decision. Despite that legal decision, Mr. Trump argues he still has the authority to target birthright citizenship through executive orders. The second order, the White House has widened the categories of people who are not entitled to birthright citizenship. These include children of alien enemies, which the administration defines as a member of a designated foreign terrorist organization.
6: That's the latest Feature Story News. This is Ross Cullen in Paris reporting.
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1: From Feature Story News in New Delhi, I'm Ishan Garg. The Washington Post is reporting that a third artificial intelligence company has disclosed a security breach involving rogue AI models, the latest in a series of incidents that now spans OpenAI, Anthropic and Meta. The United Kingdom's AI Safety Institute has said Anthropic AI created fake profiles used in a hack, while Meta has revealed one of its programs breached another company's security systems, all following the original OpenAI agent that escaped containment and attacked the open source platform Hugging Face. US President Donald Trump has said he is considering new controls on the industry, though he has added that he does not want to restrict developers. Jagruti Dave has more from Washington.
7: OpenAI is not the only company experiencing rogue agents. The UK Artificial Intelligence Security Institute said Anthropic AI created fake profiles used in a hack, and Meta revealed one of its programs breached another company's security systems. Now, these incidents are raising concerns not only about the security of testing environments, but the scope of AI agents to act autonomously without human intervention.
1: An Iranian parliamentary spokesperson says Tehran and Oman are close to finalizing an agreement on new shipping arrangements in the Strait of Hormuz, but that the United States has not been allowed to take part in the talks. The proposed deal would create a mechanism to regulate which commercial vehicles can't pass through the waterway, fundamentally changing a status quo that has been in place for decades. The White House has repeatedly said it wants the strait fully reopened without preconditions. Nick Harper reports from Washington.
0: What Iran seems to be saying and what the Trump administration seems to be saying are still at odds. In terms of the Iranian-Omani agreement, this is all about creating a security mechanism that would regulate which commercial vessels can pass through the Strait of Hormuz. So fundamentally, changing the status quo that has been in place for decades, because really this is about the Iranians and the Omanis signing off on which commercial ships can go through. It gives them that carte blanche to decide whether or not a ship can pass through the waterway, and that has not been the case up until now.
1: Budapest is bracing for the peak of a severe heat wave, with temperatures expected to reach 42 degrees Celsius while the Danube remains at record lows and Hungary's Paks nuclear plant operates at roughly a tenth of its usual output.
2: The impact now stretches beyond Hungary. In neighboring Romania, authorities have also launched energy-saving measures. Lights have been switched off at landmarks, and the country works to reduce electricity demand during the drought-driven power shortage. Romania has also reduced nuclear power production.
1: The main news again. The Washington Post is reporting that a third artificial intelligence company has disclosed a security breach involving rogue AI models. An Iranian parliamentary spokesperson says Tehran and Oman are close to finalizing an agreement on new shipping arrangements in the Strait of Hormuz. Budapest is bracing for the peak of a severe heat wave, with temperatures expected to reach 42 degrees Celsius while the Danube remains at record lows.
8: With FSN Spotlight, I'm Simon Marks, with more today on why the closure of the Strait of Hormuz has so far not ignited the worst-case scenarios regarding the price of oil. Yesterday, Daniel Yergin, one of the world's foremost experts on oil and the energy markets, explained that the Saudis and Abu Dhabi have proved more resilient than expected in moving some of their supplies via alternative routes. But he also says China's decision to reduce dramatically its oil imports has had a key impact. So how exactly did China make that happen?
9: China's demand was around 16, 17 million barrels a day. It has built up strategic stocks controlled by the government. And it's thought that China has 1.5 to 2 billion barrels of oil, which is a huge number in its stocks. The Chinese do not like to buy oil when price is high. They like to fill inventories when prices are low. And so they really pay very close attention to the market. So they raised domestic prices, which affected demand, and demand went down a couple million barrels a day. They stopped their refineries also export oil. They said no exports. And then they drew on their inventories. And so all of that was basically keeping the price from hitting that $150, $200 a barrel.
3: He spoke to Foreign Policy magazine and says it will still be a huge struggle getting that price to drop unless and until full access to the strait is restored. With FSN Spotlight, I'm Simon Marks.
1: 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And that is the latest Feature Story news. Ishan Garg reporting.
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0: take care of themselves. We all owe it to ourselves to look and feel our best. I like to take care of myself both on the inside and the outside. I like to look my best, and since I discovered Mr. Derriere Organic Skin Conditioning Cream for the face and body, I have been able to do just that. My skin is more hydrated, it looks healthier, younger, and feels absolutely great. Come on, guys, you owe it to yourselves to give it a try, because right now, I'm floating on air with Mr. Derriere.
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2: From Feature Story News in Paris, I'm Ross Cullen. A 14-year-old boy has killed at least 7 people and himself in a mass shooting at a school in Thailand on Friday. More extreme heat in Europe has seen Slovakia set an all-time high of 42 degrees Celsius and forced Poland to shut down 2 power plants. And US President Donald Trump signed 2 new executive orders seeking to restrict birthright citizenship weeks after the US Supreme Court struck down his original attempt.
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2: From Feature Story News in Paris, I'm Ross Cullen. A teenager in Thailand killed at least 7 people and himself in a mass shooting at a school outside the capital Bangkok on Friday. The suspect, who was 14 years old, is believed to have lived with his grandparents and used his grandfather's handgun to carry out the attacks. Authorities believe he killed his grandparents at home before going to the school where he shot 5 teachers. He's then reported to have turned the gun on himself and died on the way to hospital. It is the Southeast Asian nation's worst mass killing since 2022 and the second school shooting in Thailand this year after a teacher died and a student was injured in the south of the country in February. Insurance providers are warning that rising temperatures could cost European nations billions of dollars. The continent is facing record temperatures this summer with wildfires burning through thousands of hectares in countries like Greece, France and Spain. William Denslow reports from Brussels.
6: The warning is stark. According to the insurance provider Allianz, Europe could see GDP losses of up to 7% between the years 2026 to 2030 because of the impacts of wildfires and climate change causing Europe to warm faster. Breaking it down, we could see France losing roughly $240 billion, for Italy closer to $150 billion, with $130 billion in Germany as well. This comes as Europe is warming faster than any other continent. Leaders across the bloc says more must be done to mitigate the impacts.
2: From bureaus worldwide, this is FSN. US President Donald Trump has signed 2 new executive orders seeking to restrict birthright citizenship just weeks after the Supreme Court struck down his original attempt in a 6-3 ruling. The White House says the 2 orders tackle different aspects of the issue, and Jagruti Dave in Washington says the first order targets people traveling to the United States specifically to give birth on American soil.
7: President Trump's first executive order was a much broader attempt to scrap birthright citizenship for the children of certain migrants, notably those who've entered the US illegally. At the signing in the Oval Office, President Trump said his administration is making adjustments after last month's Supreme Court ruling against him, which he said was a very unfortunate decision. Despite that legal decision, Mr. Trump argues he still has the authority to target birthright citizenship through executive orders. The second order, the White House has widened the

0: categories of people who are not entitled to birthright citizenship. These include children of alien enemies, which the administration defines as a member of a designated foreign terrorist organization.
1: 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This is Ross Cullen in Paris reporting.
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7: From Feature Story News in New Delhi, I'm Ishan Garg. The Washington Post is reporting that a third artificial intelligence company has disclosed a security breach involving rogue AI models, the latest in a series of incidents that now spans OpenAI, Anthropic and Meta. The United Kingdom's AI Safety Institute has said Anthropic AI created fake profiles used in a hack, while Meta has revealed one of its programs breached another company's security systems, all following the original OpenAI agent that escaped containment and attacked the open-source platform Hugging Face. U.S. President Donald Trump has said he is considering new controls on the industry, though he has added that he does not want to restrict developers. Jagruti Dave has more from Washington.
0: OpenAI is not the only company experiencing rogue agents. The UK Artificial Intelligence Security Institute said Anthropic AI created fake profiles used in a hack, and Meta revealed one of its programs breached another company's security systems. Now, these incidents are raising concerns not only about the security of testing environments, but the scope of AI agents to act autonomously without human intervention.
7: An Iranian parliamentary spokesperson says Tehran and Oman are close to finalizing an agreement on new shipping arrangements in the Strait of Hormuz, but that the United States has not been allowed to take part in the talks. The proposed deal would create a mechanism to regulate which commercial vehicles can pass through the waterway, fundamentally changing a status quo that has been in place for decades. The White House has repeatedly said it wants the strait fully reopened without preconditions. Nick Harper reports from Washington.
8: What Iran seems to be saying and what the Trump administration seems to be saying are still at odds. In terms of the Iranian-Omani agreement, this is all about creating a security mechanism that would regulate which commercial vessels can pass through the Strait of Hormuz. So fundamentally, changing the status quo that has been in place for decades, because really this is about the Iranians and the Omanis signing off on which commercial ships can go through. It gives them that carte blanche to decide whether or not a ship can pass through the waterway, and that has not been the case up until now.
7: Budapest is bracing for the peak of a severe heat wave, with temperatures expected to reach 42 degrees Celsius while the Danube remains at record lows and Hungary's Paks nuclear plant operates at roughly a tenth of its usual output.
9: The impact now stretches beyond Hungary. In neighboring Romania, authorities have also launched energy-saving measures. Lights have been switched off at landmarks, and the country works to reduce electricity demand during the drought-driven power shortage. Romania has also reduced nuclear power production.
7: The main news again. The Washington Post is reporting that a third artificial intelligence company has disclosed a security breach involving rogue AI models. An Iranian parliamentary spokesperson says Tehran and Oman are close to finalizing an agreement on new shipping arrangements in the Strait of Hormuz. Budapest is bracing for the peak of a severe heat wave, with temperatures expected to reach 42 degrees Celsius while the Danube remains at record lows.
10: With FSN Spotlight, I'm Simon Marks, with more today on why the closure of the Strait of Hormuz has so far not ignited the worst-case scenarios regarding the price of oil. Yesterday, Daniel Yergin, one of the world's foremost experts on oil and the energy markets, explained that the Saudis and Abu Dhabi have proved more resilient than expected in moving some of their supplies via alternative routes. But he also says China's decision to reduce dramatically its oil imports has had a key impact. So how exactly did China make that happen?
11: China's demand was around 16, 17 million barrels a day. It has built up strategic stocks controlled by the government. And it's thought that China has 1.5 to 2 billion barrels of oil, which is a huge number in its stocks. The Chinese do not like to buy oil when price is high. They like to fill inventories when prices are low. And so they really pay very close attention to the market. So they raised domestic prices, which affected demand, and demand went down a couple million barrels a day. They stopped their refineries also export oil. They said no exports. And then they drew on their inventories. And so all of that was basically keeping the price from hitting that $150, $200 a barrel.
10: He spoke to Foreign Policy magazine and says it will still be a huge struggle getting that price to drop unless and until full access to the Strait is restored. With FSN Spotlight, I'm Simon Marks.
7: 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And that is the latest Feature Story news. Ishan Garg reporting.
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1: From Feature Story News in Paris, I'm Ross Cullen. A 14-year-old boy has killed at least 7 people and himself in a mass shooting at a school in Thailand on Friday. More extreme heat in Europe has seen Slovakia set an all-time high of 42 degrees Celsius and forced Poland to shut down 2 power plants. And US President Donald Trump signed 2 new executive orders seeking to restrict birthright citizenship weeks after the US Supreme Court struck down his original attempt.
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1: From Feature Story News in Paris, I'm Ross Cullen. A teenager in Thailand killed at least 7 people and himself in a mass shooting at a school outside the capital Bangkok on Friday. The suspect, who was 14 years old, is believed to have lived with his grandparents and used his grandfather's handgun to carry out the attacks. Authorities believe he killed his grandparents at home before going to the school where he shot 5 teachers. He's then reported to have turned the gun on himself and died on the way to hospital. It is the Southeast Asian nation's worst mass killing since 2022 and the second school shooting in Thailand this year after a teacher died and a student was injured in the south of the country in February. Insurance providers are warning that rising temperatures could cost European nations billions of dollars. The continent is facing record temperatures this summer with wildfires burning through thousands of hectares in countries like Greece, France and Spain. William Denslow reports from Brussels.
16: The warning is stark. According to the insurance provider Allianz, Europe could see GDP losses of up to 7% between the years 2026 to 2030 because of the impacts of wildfires and climate change causing Europe to warm faster. Breaking it down, we could see France losing roughly $240 billion, for Italy closer to $150 billion, with $130 billion in Germany as well. This comes as Europe is warming faster than any other continent. Leaders across the bloc says more must be done to mitigate the impacts.
1: From bureaus worldwide, this is FSN. US President Donald Trump has signed 2 new executive orders seeking to restrict birthright citizenship just weeks after the Supreme Court struck down his original attempt in a 6-3 ruling. The White House says the 2 orders tackle different aspects of the issue, and Jagruti Dave in Washington says the first order targets people traveling to the United States specifically to give birth on American soil.
0: President Trump's first executive order was a much broader attempt to scrap birthright citizenship for the children of certain migrants, notably those who've entered the US illegally. At the signing in the Oval Office, President Trump said his administration is making adjustments after last month's Supreme Court ruling against him, which he said was a very unfortunate decision. Despite that legal decision, Mr. Trump argues he still has the authority to target birthright citizenship through executive orders. In the second order, the White House has widened the categories of people who are not entitled to birthright citizenship. These include children of alien enemies, which the administration defines as a member of a designated foreign terrorist organization.
1: That's the latest Feature Story News. This is Ross Cullen in Paris reporting.
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7: From Feature Story News in New Delhi, I'm Ishan Garg. The Washington Post is reporting that a third artificial intelligence company has disclosed a security breach involving rogue AI models, the latest in a series of incidents that now spans OpenAI, Anthropic and Meta. The United Kingdom's AI Safety Institute has said Anthropic AI created fake profiles used in a hack, while Meta has revealed one of its programs breached another company's security systems, all following the original OpenAI agent that escaped containment and attacked the open-source platform Hugging Face. U.S. President Donald Trump has said he is considering new controls on the industry, though he has added that he does not want to restrict developers. Jagruti Dave has more from Washington.
0: OpenAI is not the only company experiencing rogue agents. The UK Artificial Intelligence Security Institute said Anthropic AI created fake profiles used in a hack, and Meta revealed one of its programs breached another company's security systems. Now, these incidents are raising concerns not only about the security of testing environments, but the scope of AI agents to act autonomously without human intervention.
7: An Iranian parliamentary spokesperson says Tehran and Oman are close to finalizing an agreement on new shipping arrangements in the Strait of Hormuz, but that the United States has not been allowed to take part in the talks. The proposed deal would create a mechanism to regulate which commercial vehicles can't pass through the waterway, fundamentally changing a status quo that has been in place for decades. The White House has repeatedly said it wants the strait fully reopened without preconditions. Nick Harper reports from Washington.
8: What Iran seems to be saying and what the Trump administration seems to be saying are still at odds. In terms of the Iranian-Omani agreement, this is all about creating a security mechanism that would regulate which commercial vessels can pass through the Strait of Hormuz. So fundamentally, changing the status quo that has been in place for decades, because really this is about the Iranians and the Omanis signing off on which commercial ships can go through. It gives them that carte blanche to decide whether or not a ship can pass through the waterway, and that has not been the case up until now.
7: Budapest is bracing for the peak of a severe heat wave, with temperatures expected to reach 42 degrees Celsius while the Danube remains at record lows and Hungary's Paks nuclear plant operates at roughly a tenth of its usual output.
9: The impact now stretches beyond Hungary. In neighboring Romania, authorities have also launched energy-saving measures. Lights have been switched off at landmarks, and the country works to reduce electricity demand during the drought-driven power shortage. Romania has also reduced nuclear power production.
7: The main news again. The Washington Post is reporting that a third artificial intelligence company has disclosed a security breach involving rogue AI models. An Iranian parliamentary spokesperson says Tehran and Oman are close to finalizing an agreement on new shipping arrangements in the Strait of Hormuz. Budapest is bracing for the peak of a severe heat wave, with temperatures expected to reach 42 degrees Celsius while the Danube remains at record lows.
10: With FSN Spotlight, I'm Simon Marks, with more today on why the closure of the Strait of Hormuz has so far not ignited the worst-case scenarios regarding the price of oil. Yesterday, Daniel Yergin, one of the world's foremost experts on oil and the energy markets, explained that the Saudis and Abu Dhabi have proved more resilient than expected in moving some of their supplies via alternative routes. But he also says China's decision to reduce dramatically its oil imports has had a key impact. So how exactly did China make that happen?
11: China's demand was around 16, 17 million barrels a day. It has built up strategic stocks controlled by the government. And it's thought that China has 1.5 to 2 billion barrels of oil, which is a huge number, in its stocks. The Chinese do not like to buy oil when price is high. They like to fill inventories when prices are low. And so they really pay very close attention to the market. So they raised domestic prices, which affected demand, and demand went down a couple million barrels a day. They stopped their refineries also export oil. They said no exports. And then they drew on their inventories. And so all of that was basically keeping the price from hitting that $150, $200 a barrel.
10: He spoke to Foreign Policy magazine and says it will still be a huge struggle getting that price to drop unless and until full access to the strait is restored. With FSN Spotlight, I'm Simon Marks.
7: 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And that is the latest Feature Story news. Ishan Garg reporting.
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1: From Feature Story News in Paris, I'm Ross Cullen. A 14-year-old boy has killed at least seven people and himself in a mass shooting at a school in Thailand on Friday. More extreme heat in Europe has seen Slovakia set an all-time high of 42 degrees Celsius and forced Poland to shut down two power plants. And US President Donald Trump signed two new executive orders seeking to restrict birthright citizenship weeks after the US Supreme Court struck down his original attempt.
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1: From Feature Story News in Paris, I'm Ross Cullen. A teenager in Thailand killed at least seven people and himself in a mass shooting at a school outside the capital Bangkok on Friday. The suspect, who was 14 years old, is believed to have lived with his grandparents and used his grandfather's handgun to carry out the attacks. Authorities believe he killed his grandparents at home before going to the school where he shot five teachers. He's then reported to have turned the gun on himself and died on the way to hospital. It is the Southeast Asian nation's worst mass killing since 2022 and the second school shooting in Thailand this year after a teacher died and a student was injured in the south of the country in February. Insurance providers are warning that rising temperatures could cost European nations billions of dollars. The continent is facing record temperatures this summer with wildfires burning through thousands of hectares in countries like Greece, France and Spain. William Denslow reports from Brussels.
16: The warning is stark. According to the insurance provider Allianz, Europe could see GDP losses of up to 7% between the years 2026 to 2030 because of the impacts of wildfires and climate change causing Europe to warm faster. Breaking it down, we could see France losing roughly $240 billion for its...
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1: From Feature Story News in Paris, I'm Ross Cullen. A teenager in Thailand killed at least seven people and himself in a mass shooting at a school outside the capital Bangkok on Friday. The suspect, who was 14 years old, is believed to have lived with his grandparents and used his grandfather's handgun to carry out the attacks. Authorities believe he killed his grandparents at home before going to the school where he shot five teachers. He's then reported to have turned the gun on himself and died on the way to hospital. It is the Southeast Asian nation's worst mass killing since 2022 and the second school shooting in Thailand this year after a teacher died and a student was injured in the south of the country in February. Insurance providers are warning that rising temperatures could cost European nations billions of dollars. The continent is facing record temperatures this summer with wildfires burning through thousands of hectares in countries like Greece, France and Spain. William Denslow reports from Brussels.
16: The warning is stark. According to the insurance provider Allianz, Europe could see GDP losses of up to 7% between the years 2026 to 2030 because of the impacts of wildfires and climate change causing Europe to warm faster. Breaking it down, we could see France losing roughly $240 billion, for Italy closer to $150 billion, with $130 billion in Germany as well. This comes as Europe is warming faster than any other continent. Leaders across the bloc says more must be done to mitigate the impacts.
1: US President Donald Trump has signed two new executive orders seeking to restrict birthright citizenship just weeks after the Supreme Court struck down his original attempt in a 6-3 ruling. The White House says the two orders tackle different aspects of the issue, and Jagruti Dave in Washington says the first order targets people traveling to the United States specifically to give birth on American soil.
0: President Trump's first executive order was a much broader attempt to scrap birthright citizenship for the children of certain migrants, notably those who've entered the US illegally. At the signing in the Oval Office, President Trump said his administration is making adjustments after last month's Supreme Court ruling against him, which he said was a very unfortunate decision. Despite that legal decision, Mr. Trump argues he still has the authority to target birthright citizenship through executive orders. In the second order, the White House has widened the categories of people who are not entitled to birthright citizenship. These include children of alien enemies, which the administration defines as a member of a designated foreign terrorist organization.
1: From bureaus worldwide, this is FSN.
10: With FSN Spotlight, I'm Simon Marks, with more today on why the closure of the Strait of Hormuz has so far not ignited the worst-case scenarios regarding the price of oil. Yesterday, Daniel Yergin, one of the world's foremost experts on oil and the energy markets, explained that the Saudis and Abu Dhabi have proved more resilient than expected in moving some of their supplies via alternative routes. But he also says China's decision to reduce dramatically its oil imports has had a key impact. So how exactly did China make that happen?
11: China's demand was around 16, 17 million barrels a day. It has built up strategic stocks controlled by the government. And it's thought that China has 1.5 to 2 billion barrels of oil, which is a huge number in its stocks. The Chinese do not like to buy oil when price is high. They like to fill inventories when prices are low. And so they really pay very close attention to the market. So they raised domestic prices, which affected demand, and demand went down a couple million barrels a day. They stopped their refineries also export oil. They said no exports. And then they drew on their inventories. And so all of that was basically keeping the price from hitting that $150, $200 a barrel.
10: He spoke to Foreign Policy magazine and says it will still be a huge struggle getting that price to drop unless and until full access to the Strait is restored. With FSN Spotlight, I'm Simon Marks.
1: And now another look at the top stories. A 14-year-old boy has killed at least seven people and himself in a mass shooting at a school in Thailand on Friday. More extreme heat in Europe has seen Slovakia set an all-time high of 42 degrees Celsius and forced Poland to shut down two power plants. And US President Donald Trump signed two new executive orders seeking to restrict birthright citizenship weeks after the US Supreme Court struck down his original attempt. That's the latest feature story news. This is Ross Cullen in Paris reporting. From Feature Story News in Paris, I'm Ross Cullen. A 14-year-old boy has killed at least seven people and himself in a mass shooting at a school in Thailand on Friday. More extreme heat in Europe has seen Slovakia set an all-time high of 42 degrees Celsius and forced Poland to shut down two power plants. And US President Donald Trump signed two new executive orders seeking to restrict birthright citizenship weeks after the US Supreme Court struck down his original attempt.
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20: She changed. 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
1: From Feature Story News in Paris, I'm Ross Cullen. A teenager in Thailand killed at least seven people and himself in a mass shooting at a school outside the capital Bangkok on Friday. The suspect, who was 14 years old, is believed to have lived with his grandparents and used his grandfather's handgun to carry out the attacks. Authorities believe he killed his grandparents at home before going to the school where he shot five teachers. He's then reported to have turned the gun on himself and died on the way to hospital. It is the Southeast Asian nation's worst mass killing since 2022 and the second school shooting in Thailand this year after a teacher died and a student was injured in the south of the country in February. Insurance providers are warning that rising temperatures could cost European nations billions of dollars. The continent is facing record temperatures this summer with wildfires burning through thousands of hectares in countries like Greece, France and Spain. William Denslow reports from Brussels.
16: The warning is stark. According to the insurance provider Allianz, Europe could see GDP losses of up to 7% between the years 2026 to 2030 because of the impacts of wildfires and climate change causing Europe to warm faster. Breaking it down, we could see France losing roughly $240 billion, for Italy closer to $150 billion, with $130 billion in Germany as well. This comes as Europe is warming faster than any other continent. Leaders across the bloc says more must be done to mitigate the impacts.
1: From bureaus worldwide, this is FSN. US President Donald Trump has signed two new executive orders seeking to restrict birthright citizenship just weeks after the Supreme Court struck down his original attempt in a 6-3 ruling. The White House says the two orders tackle different aspects of the issue, and Jagruti Dave in Washington says the first order targets people traveling to the United States specifically to give birth on American soil.
0: President Trump's first executive order was a much broader attempt to scrap birthright citizenship for the children of certain migrants, notably those who've entered the US illegally. At the signing in the Oval Office, President Trump said his administration is making adjustments after last month's Supreme Court ruling against him, which he said was a very unfortunate decision. Despite that legal decision, Mr. Trump argues he still has the authority to target birthright citizenship through executive orders. In the second order, the White House has widened the categories of people who are not entitled to birthright citizenship. These include children of alien enemies, which the administration defines as a member of a designated foreign terrorist organization.
1: That's the latest feature story news. This is Ross Cullen in Paris reporting.
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20: 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I could see she was struggling and that something was wrong, but I didn't know what to do. So I suggested she talk to someone. 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
1: From Feature Story News in Paris, I'm Ross Cullen. A teenager in Thailand killed at least 7 people and himself in a mass shooting at a school outside the capital Bangkok on Friday. The suspect, who was 14 years old, is believed to have lived with his grandparents and used his grandfather's handgun to carry out the attacks. Authorities believe he killed his grandparents at home before going to the school where he shot 5 teachers. He's then reported to have turned the gun on himself and died on the way to hospital. It is the Southeast Asian nation's worst mass killing since 2022 and the second school shooting in Thailand this year after a teacher died and a student was injured in the south of the country in February. Insurance providers are warning that rising temperatures could cost European nations billions of dollars. The continent is facing record temperatures this summer with wildfires burning through thousands of hectares in countries like Greece, France and Spain. William Denslow reports from Brussels.
16: The warning is stark. According to the insurance provider Allianz, Europe could see GDP losses of up to 7% between the years 2026 to 2030 because of the impacts of wildfires and climate change causing Europe to warm faster. Breaking it down, we could see France losing roughly $240 billion, for Italy closer to $150 billion, with $130 billion in Germany as well. This comes as Europe is warming faster than any other continent. Leaders across the bloc says more must be done to mitigate the impacts.
1: US President Donald Trump has signed 2 new executive orders seeking to restrict birthright citizenship just weeks after the Supreme Court struck down his original attempt in a 6-3 ruling. The White House says the 2 orders tackle different aspects of the issue, and Jagruti Dave in Washington says the first order targets people traveling to the United States specifically to give birth on American soil.
0: President Trump's first executive order was a much broader attempt to scrap birthright citizenship for the children of certain migrants, notably those who've entered the US illegally. At the signing in the Oval Office, President Trump said his administration is making adjustments after last month's Supreme Court ruling against him, which he said was a very unfortunate decision. Despite that legal decision, Mr. Trump argues he still has the authority to target birthright citizenship through executive orders. In the second order, the White House has widened the categories of people who are not entitled to birthright citizenship. These include children of alien enemies, which the administration defines as a member of a designated foreign terrorist organization.
1: From bureaus worldwide, this is FSN.
10: With FSN Spotlight, I'm Simon Marks, with more today on why the closure of the Strait of Hormuz has so far not ignited the worst-case scenarios regarding the price of oil. Yesterday, Daniel Yergin, one of the world's foremost experts on oil and the energy markets, explained that the Saudis and Abu Dhabi have proved more resilient than expected in moving some of their supplies via alternative routes. But he also says China's decision to reduce dramatically its oil imports has had a key impact. So how exactly did China make that happen?
11: China's demand was around 16, 17 million barrels a day. It has built up strategic stocks controlled by the government. And it's thought that China has 1.5 to 2 billion barrels of oil, which is a huge number in its stocks. The Chinese do not like to buy oil when price is high. They like to fill inventories when prices are low. And so they really pay very close attention to the market. So they raised domestic prices, which affected demand, and demand went down a couple million barrels a day. They stopped their refineries also export oil. They said no exports. And then they drew on their inventories. And so all of that was basically keeping the price from hitting that $150, $200 a barrel.
10: He spoke to Foreign Policy magazine and says it will still be a huge struggle getting that price to drop unless and until full access to the strait is restored. With FSN Spotlight, I'm Simon Marks.
1: And now another look at the top stories. A 14-year-old boy has killed at least seven people and himself in a mass shooting at a school in Thailand on Friday. More extreme heat in Europe has seen Slovakia set an all-time high of 42 degrees Celsius and forced Poland to shut down two power plants. And US President Donald Trump signed two new executive orders seeking to restrict birthright citizenship weeks after the US Supreme Court struck down his original attempt. That's the latest feature story news. This is Ross Cullen in Paris reporting.
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1: From Feature Story News in Paris, I'm Ross Cullen. A 14-year-old boy has killed at least seven people and himself in a mass shooting at a school in Thailand on Friday. More extreme heat in Europe has seen Slovakia set an all-time high of 42 degrees Celsius and forced Poland to shut down two power plants. And US President Donald Trump signed two new executive orders seeking to restrict birthright citizenship weeks after the US Supreme Court struck down his original attempt.
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1: From Feature Story News in Paris, I'm Ross Cullen. A teenager in Thailand killed at least seven people and himself in a mass shooting at a school outside the capital Bangkok on Friday. The suspect, who was 14 years old, is believed to have lived with his grandparents and used his grandfather's handgun to carry out the attacks. Authorities believe he killed his grandparents at home before going to the school, where he shot five teachers, He's then reported to have turned the gun on himself and died on the way to hospital. It is the Southeast Asian nation's worst mass killing since 2022 and the second school shooting in Thailand this year after a teacher died and a student was injured in the south of the country in February. Insurance providers are warning that rising temperatures could cost European nations billions of dollars. The continent is facing record temperatures this summer with wildfires burning through thousands of hectares in countries like Greece, France and Spain. William Denslow reports from Brussels.
16: The warning is stark. According to the insurance provider Allianz, Europe could see GDP losses of up to 7% between the years 2026 to 2030 because of the impacts of wildfires and climate change causing Europe to warm faster. Breaking it down, we could see France losing roughly $240 billion for Italy, closer to $150 billion, with $130 billion in Germany as well. This comes as Europe is warming faster than any other continent. Leaders across the bloc says more must be done to mitigate the impacts.
1: From bureaus worldwide, this is FSN. US President Donald Trump has signed two new executive orders seeking to restrict birthright citizenship just weeks after the Supreme Court struck down his original attempt in a 6-3 ruling. The White House says the two orders tackle different aspects of the issue, and Jagruti Dave in Washington says the first order targets people traveling to the United States specifically to give birth on American soil.
0: President Trump's first executive order was a much broader attempt to scrap birthright citizenship for the children of certain migrants, notably those who've entered the US illegally. At the signing in the Oval Office, President Trump said his administration is making adjustments after last month's Supreme Court ruling against him, which he said was a very unfortunate decision. Despite that legal decision, Mr. Trump argues he still has the authority to target birthright citizenship through executive orders. The second order, the White House has widened the categories of people who are not entitled to birthright citizenship. These include children of alien enemies, which the administration defines as a member of a designated foreign terrorist organization.
1: That's the latest feature story news. This is Ross Cullen in Paris reporting.
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1: From Feature Story News in Paris, I'm Ross Cullen. A teenager in Thailand killed at least 7 people and himself in a mass shooting at a school outside the capital Bangkok on Friday. The suspect, who was 14 years old, is believed to have lived with his grandparents and used his grandfather's handgun to carry out the attacks. Authorities believe he killed his grandparents at home before going to the school where he shot 5 teachers. He's then reported to have turned the gun on himself and died on the way to hospital. It is the Southeast Asian nation's worst mass killing since 2022 and the second school shooting in Thailand this year after a teacher died and a student was injured in the south of the country in February. Insurance providers are warning that rising temperatures could cost European nations billions of dollars. The continent is facing record temperatures this summer with wildfires burning through thousands of hectares in countries like Greece, France and Spain. William Denslow reports from Brussels.
16: The warning is stark. According to the insurance provider Allianz, Europe could see GDP losses of up to 7% between the years 2026 to 2030 because of the impacts of wildfires and climate change causing Europe to warm faster. Breaking it down, we could see France losing roughly $240 billion for Italy, closer to $150 billion, with $130 billion in Germany as well. This comes as Europe is warming faster than any other continent. Leaders across the bloc says more must be done to mitigate the impacts.
1: US President Donald Trump has signed two new executive orders seeking to restrict birthright citizenship just weeks after the Supreme Court struck down his original attempt in a 6-3 ruling. The White House says the two orders tackle different aspects of the issue, and Jagruti Dave in Washington says the first order targets people traveling to the United States specifically to give birth on American soil.
0: President Trump's first executive order was a much broader attempt to scrap birthright citizenship for the children of certain migrants, notably those who've entered the US illegally. At the signing in the Oval Office, President Trump said his administration is making adjustments after last month's Supreme Court ruling against him, which he said was a very unfortunate decision. Despite that legal decision, Mr. Trump argues he still has the authority to target birthright citizenship through executive orders. The second order, the White House has widened the categories of people who are not entitled to birthright citizenship. These include children of alien enemies, which the administration defines as a member of a designated foreign terrorist organization.
1: From bureaus worldwide, this is FSN.
10: With FSN Spotlight, I'm Simon Marks, with more today on why the closure of the Strait of Hormuz has so far not ignited the worst-case scenarios regarding the price of oil. Yesterday, Daniel Yergin, one of the world's foremost experts on oil and the energy markets, explained that the Saudis and Abu Dhabi have proved more resilient than expected in moving some of their supplies via alternative routes. But he also says China's decision to reduce dramatically its oil imports has had a key impact. So how exactly did China make that happen?
11: China's demand was around 16, 17 million barrels a day. It has built up strategic stocks controlled by the government. And it's thought that China has 1.5 to 2 billion barrels of oil, which is a huge number in its stocks. The Chinese do not like to buy oil when price is high. They like to fill inventories when prices are low. And so they really pay very close attention to the market. So they raised domestic prices, which affected demand, and demand went down a couple million barrels a day. They stopped their refineries also export oil. They said no exports. And then they drew on their inventories. And so all of that was basically keeping the price from hitting that $150, $200 a barrel.
10: He spoke to Foreign Policy magazine and says it will still be a huge struggle getting that price to drop unless and until full access to the Strait is restored. With FSN Spotlight, I'm Simon Marks.
1: And now another look at the top stories. A 14-year-old boy has killed at least 7 people and himself in a mass shooting at a school in Thailand on Friday. More extreme heat in Europe has seen Slovakia set an all-time high of 42 degrees Celsius and forced Poland to shut down 2 power plants. And US President Donald Trump signed 2 new executive orders seeking to restrict birthright citizenship weeks after the US Supreme Court struck down his original attempt. That's the latest feature story news. This is Ross Cullen in Paris reporting.
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1: From Feature Story News in Paris, I'm Ross Cullen. A 14-year-old boy has killed at least seven people and himself in a mass shooting at a school in Thailand on Friday. More extreme heat in Europe has seen Slovakia set an all-time high of 42 degrees Celsius and forced Poland to shut down two power plants. And US President Donald Trump signed two new executive orders seeking to restrict birthright citizenship weeks after the US Supreme Court struck down his original attempt.
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1: From Feature Story News in Paris, I'm Ross Cullen. A teenager in Thailand killed at least 7 people and himself in a mass shooting at a school outside the capital Bangkok on Friday. The suspect, who was 14 years old, is believed to have lived with his grandparents and used his grandfather's handgun to carry out the attacks. Authorities believe he killed his grandparents at home before going to the school where he shot 5 teachers. He's then reported to have turned the gun on himself and died on the way to hospital. It is the Southeast Asian nation's worst mass killing since 2022 and the second school shooting in Thailand this year after a teacher died and a student was injured in the south of the country in February. Insurance providers are warning that rising temperatures could cost European nations billions of dollars. The continent is facing record temperatures this summer with wildfires burning through thousands of hectares in countries like Greece, France and Spain. William Denslow reports from Brussels.
2: The warning is stark. According to the insurance provider Allianz, Europe could see GDP losses of up to 7% between the years 2026 to 2030 because of the impacts of wildfires and climate change causing Europe to warm faster. Breaking it down, we could see France losing roughly $240 billion, for Italy closer to $150 billion, with $130 billion in Germany as well. This comes as Europe is warming faster than any other continent. Leaders across the bloc say more must be done to mitigate the impacts.
1: From bureaus worldwide, this is FSN. US President Donald Trump has signed 2 new executive orders seeking to restrict birthright citizenship just weeks after the Supreme Court struck down his original attempt in a 6-3 ruling. The White House says the 2 orders tackle different aspects of the issue, and Jagruti Dave in Washington says the first order targets people traveling to the United States specifically to give birth on American soil.
3: President Trump's first executive order was a much broader attempt to scrap birthright citizenship for the children of certain migrants, notably those who've entered the US illegally. At the signing in the Oval Office, President Trump said his administration is making adjustments after last month's Supreme Court ruling against him, which he said was a very unfortunate decision. Despite that legal decision, Mr. Trump argues he still has the authority to target birthright citizenship through executive orders. In the second order, the White House has widened the categories of people who are not entitled to birthright citizenship. These include children of alien enemies, which the administration defines as a member of a designated foreign terrorist organization.
1: That's the latest Feature Story News. This is Ross Cullen in Paris reporting.
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1: From Feature Story News in Paris, I'm Ross Cullen. A teenager in Thailand killed at least 7 people and himself in a mass shooting at a school outside the capital Bangkok on Friday. The suspect, who was 14 years old, is believed to have lived with his grandparents and used his grandfather's handgun to carry out the attacks. Authorities believe he killed his grandparents at home before going to the school where he shot 5 teachers. He's then reported to have turned the gun on himself and died on the way to hospital. It is the Southeast Asian nation's worst mass killing since 2022 and the second school shooting in Thailand this year after a teacher died and a student was injured in the south of the country in February. Insurance providers are warning that rising temperatures could cost Europe

0: European nations billions of dollars. The continent is facing record temperatures this summer, with wildfires burning through thousands of hectares in countries like Greece, France and Spain. William Denslow reports from Brussels.
1: The warning is stark. According to the insurance provider Allianz, Europe could see GDP losses of up to 7% between the years 2026 to 2030 because of the impacts of wildfires and climate change causing Europe to warm faster. Breaking it down, we could see France losing roughly $240 billion, for Italy closer to $150 billion, with $130 billion in Germany as well. This comes as Europe is warming faster than any other continent. Leaders across the bloc says more must be done to mitigate the impacts.
0: US President Donald Trump has signed two new executive orders seeking to restrict birthright citizenship just weeks after the Supreme Court struck down his original attempt in a 6-3 ruling. The White House says the two orders tackle different aspects of the issue, and Jagruti Dave in Washington says the first order targets people traveling to the United States specifically to give birth on American soil.
2: President Trump's first executive order was a much broader attempt to scrap birthright citizenship for the children of certain migrants, notably those who've entered the US illegally. At the signing in the Oval Office, President Trump said his administration is making adjustments after last month's Supreme Court ruling against him, which he said was a very unfortunate decision. Despite that legal decision, Mr. Trump argues he still has the authority to target birthright citizenship through executive orders. In the second order, the White House has widened the categories of people who are not entitled to birthright citizenship. These include children of alien enemies, which the administration defines as a member of a designated foreign terrorist organization.
0: From bureaus worldwide, this is FSN.
3: With FSN Spotlight, I'm Simon Marks, with more today on why the closure of the Strait of Hormuz has so far not ignited the worst-case scenarios regarding the price of oil. Yesterday, Daniel Yergin, one of the world's foremost experts on oil and the energy markets, explained that the Saudis and Abu Dhabi have proved more resilient than expected in moving some of their supplies via alternative routes. But he also says China's decision to reduce dramatically its oil imports has had a key impact. So how exactly did China make that happen?
4: China's demand was around 16, 17 million barrels a day. It has built up strategic stocks controlled by the government. And it's thought that China has 1.5 to 2 billion barrels of oil, which is a huge number in its stocks. The Chinese do not like to buy oil when price is high. They like to fill inventories when prices are low. And so they really pay very close attention to the market. So they raised domestic prices, which affected demand, and demand went down a couple million barrels a day. They stopped their refineries also export oil. They said no exports. And then they drew on their inventories. And so all of that was basically keeping the price from hitting that $150, $200 a barrel.
3: He spoke to Foreign Policy magazine and says it will still be a huge struggle getting that price to drop unless and until full access to the Strait is restored. With FSN Spotlight, I'm Simon Marks.
0: And now another look at the top stories. A 14-year-old boy has killed at least 7 people and himself in a mass shooting at a school in Thailand on Friday. More extreme heat in Europe has seen Slovakia set an all-time high of 42 degrees Celsius and forced Poland to shut down 2 power plants. And US President Donald Trump signed 2 new executive orders seeking to restrict birthright citizenship weeks after the US Supreme Court struck down his original attempt. That's the latest feature story news. This is Ross Cullen in Paris reporting.
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0: From Feature Story News in Paris, I'm Ross Cullen. A 14-year-old boy has killed at least seven people and himself in a mass shooting at a school in Thailand on Friday. More extreme heat in Europe has seen Slovakia set an all-time high of 42 degrees Celsius and forced Poland to shut down two power plants. And US President Donald Trump signed two new executive orders seeking to restrict birthright citizenship weeks after the US Supreme Court struck down his original attempt.
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0: From Feature Story News in Paris, I'm Ross Cullen. A teenager in Thailand killed at least seven people and himself in a mass shooting at a school outside the capital Bangkok on Friday. The suspect, who was 14 years old, is believed to have lived with his grandparents and used his grandfather's handgun to carry out the attacks. Authorities believe he killed his grandparents at home before going to the school where he shot five teachers. He's then reported to have turned the gun on himself and died on the way to hospital. It is the Southeast Asian nation's worst mass killing since 2022 and the second school shooting in Thailand this year after a teacher died and a student was injured in the south of the country in February. Insurance providers are warning that rising temperatures could cost European nations billions of dollars. The continent is facing record temperatures this summer with wildfires burning through thousands of hectares in countries like Greece, France and Spain. William Denslow reports from Brussels.
1: The warning is stark. According to the insurance provider Allianz, Europe could see GDP losses of up to 7% between the years 2026 to 2030 because of the impacts of wildfires and climate change are causing Europe to warm faster. Breaking it down, we could see France losing roughly $240 billion, for Italy closer to $150 billion, with $130 billion in Germany as well. This comes as Europe is warming faster than any other continent. Leaders across the bloc says more must be done to mitigate the impacts.
0: From bureaus worldwide, this is FSN. US President Donald Trump has signed two new executive orders seeking to restrict birthright citizenship just weeks after the Supreme Court struck down his original attempt in a 6-3 ruling. The White House says the two orders tackle different aspects of the issue, and Jagruti Dave in Washington says the first order targets people traveling to the United States specifically to give birth on American soil.
2: President Trump's first executive order was a much broader attempt to scrap birthright citizenship for the children of certain migrants, notably those who've entered the US illegally. At the signing in the Oval Office, President Trump said his administration is making adjustments after last month's Supreme Court ruling against him, which he said was a very unfortunate decision. Despite that legal decision, Mr. Trump argues he still has the authority to target birthright citizenship through executive orders. In the second order, the White House has widened the categories of people who are not entitled to birthright citizenship. These include children of alien enemies, which the administration defines as a member of a designated foreign terrorist organization.
0: That's the latest feature story news. This is Ross Cullen in Paris reporting.
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0: From Feature Story News in Paris, I'm Ross Cullen. A teenager in Thailand killed at least seven people and himself in a mass shooting at a school outside the capital Bangkok on Friday. The suspect, who was 14 years old, is believed to have lived with his grandparents and used his grandfather's handgun to carry out the attacks. Authorities believe he killed his grandparents at home before going to the school where he shot five teachers. He's then reported to have turned the gun on himself and died on the way to hospital. It is the Southeast Asian nation's worst mass killing since 2022 and the second school shooting in Thailand this year, after a teacher died and a student was injured in the south of the country in February. Insurance providers are warning that rising temperatures could cost European nations billions of dollars. The continent is facing record temperatures this summer, with wildfires burning through thousands of hectares in countries like Greece, France and Spain. William Denslow reports from Brussels.
1: The warning is stark. According to the insurance provider Allianz, Europe could see GDP losses of up to 7% between the years 2026 to 2030 because of the impacts of wildfires and climate change causing Europe to warm faster. Breaking it down, we could see France losing roughly $240 billion for Italy, closer to $150 billion, with $130 billion in Germany as well. This comes as Europe is warming faster than any other continent. Leaders across the bloc says more must be done to mitigate the impacts.
0: US President Donald Trump has signed two new executive orders seeking to restrict birthright citizenship just weeks after the Supreme Court struck down his original attempt in a 6-3 ruling. The White House says the two orders tackle different aspects of the issue, and Jagruti Dave in Washington says the first order targets people traveling to the United States specifically to give birth on American soil.
2: President Trump's first executive order was a much broader attempt to scrap birthright citizenship for the children of certain migrants, notably those who've entered the US illegally. At the signing in the Oval Office, President Trump said his administration is making adjustments after last month's Supreme Court ruling against him, which he said was a very unfortunate decision. Despite that legal decision, Mr. Trump argues he still has the authority to target birthright citizenship through executive orders. In the second order, the White House has widened the categories of people who are not entitled to birthright citizenship. These include children of alien enemies, which the administration defines as a member of a designated foreign terrorist organization.
0: From bureaus worldwide, this is FSN.
3: With FSN Spotlight, I'm Simon Marks, with more today on why the closure of the Strait of Hormuz has so far not ignited the worst-case scenarios regarding the price of oil. Yesterday, Daniel Yergin, one of the world's foremost experts on oil and the energy markets, explained that the Saudis and Abu Dhabi have proved more resilient than expected in moving some of their supplies via alternative routes. But he also says China's decision to reduce dramatically its oil imports has had a key impact impact. So how exactly did China make that happen?
4: China's demand was around 16, 17 million barrels a day. It has built up strategic stocks controlled by the government. And it's thought that China has 1.5 to 2 billion barrels of oil, which is a huge number, in its stocks. The Chinese do not like to buy oil when price is high. They like to fill inventories when prices are low. And so they really pay very close attention to the market. So they raised domestic prices, which affected demand, and demand went down a couple million barrels a day. They stopped their refineries also export oil. They said no exports. And then they drew on their inventories. And so all of that was basically keeping the price from hitting that $150, $200 a barrel.
3: He spoke to Foreign Policy magazine and says it will still be a huge struggle getting that price to drop unless and until full access to the strait is restored. With FSN Spotlight, I'm Simon Marks.
0: And now another look at the top stories. A 14-year-old boy has killed at least 7 people and himself in a mass shooting at a school in Thailand on Friday. More extreme heat in Europe has seen Slovakia set an all-time high of 42 degrees Celsius and forced Poland to shut down 2 power plants. And US President Donald Trump signed 2 new executive orders seeking to restrict birthright citizenship weeks after the US Supreme Court struck down his original attempt. That's the latest feature story news. This is Ross Cullen in Paris reporting.
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0: From Feature Story News in Paris, I'm Ross Cullen. A 14-year-old boy has killed at least 7 people and himself in a mass shooting at a school in Thailand on Friday. More extreme heat in Europe has seen Slovakia set an all-time high of 42 degrees Celsius and forced Poland to shut down 2 power plants. And US President Donald Trump signed 2 new executive orders seeking to restrict birthright citizenship weeks after the US Supreme Court struck down his original attempt.
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0: From Feature Story News in Paris, I'm Ross Cullen. A teenager in Thailand killed at least 7 people and himself in a mass shooting at a school outside the capital Bangkok on Friday. The suspect, who was 14 years old, is believed to have lived with his grandparents and used his grandfather's handgun to carry out the attacks. Authorities believe he killed his grandparents at home before going to the school where he shot 5 teachers. He's then reported to have turned the gun on himself and died on the way to hospital. It is the Southeast Asian nation's worst mass killing since 2022 and the second school shooting in Thailand this year after a teacher died and a student was injured in the south of the country in February. Insurance providers are warning that rising temperatures could cost European nations billions of dollars. The continent is facing record temperatures this summer with wildfires burning through thousands of hectares in countries like Greece, France and Spain. William Denslow reports from Brussels.
1: The warning is stark. According to the insurance provider Allianz, Europe could see GDP losses of up to 7% between the years 2026 to 2030 because of the impacts of wildfires and climate change are causing Europe to warm faster. Breaking it down, we could see France losing roughly $240 billion, for Italy closer to $150 billion, with $130 billion in Germany as well. This comes as Europe is warming faster than any other continent. Leaders across the bloc says more must be done to mitigate the impacts.
0: From bureaus worldwide, this is FSN. US President Donald Trump has signed 2 new executive orders seeking to restrict birthright citizenship just weeks after the Supreme Court struck down his original attempt in a 6-3 ruling. The White House says the 2 orders tackle different aspects of the issue, and Jagruti Dave in Washington says the first order targets people traveling to the United States specifically to give birth on American soil.
2: President Trump's first executive order was a much broader attempt to scrap birthright citizenship for the children of certain migrants, notably those who've entered the US illegally. At the signing in the Oval Office, President Trump said his administration is making adjustments after last month's Supreme Court ruling against him, which he said was a very unfortunate decision. Despite that legal decision, Mr. Trump argues he still has the authority to target birthright citizenship through executive orders. In the second order, the White House has widened the categories of people who are not entitled to birthright citizenship. These include children of alien enemies, which the administration defines as a member of a designated foreign terrorist organization.
0: That's the latest feature story news. This is Ross Cullen in Paris reporting.
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0: From Feature Story News in Paris, I'm Ross Cullen. A teenager in Thailand killed at least 7 people and himself in a mass shooting at a school outside the capital Bangkok on Friday. The suspect, who was 14 years old, is believed to have lived with his grandparents and used his grandfather's handgun to carry out the attacks. Authorities believe he killed his grandparents at home before going to the school where he shot 5 teachers. He's then reported to have turned the gun on himself and died on the way to hospital. It is the Southeast Asian nation's worst mass killing since 2022 and the second school shooting in Thailand this year after a teacher died and a student was injured in the south of the country in February. Insurance providers are warning that rising temperatures could cost European nations billions of dollars. The continent is facing record temperatures this summer, with wildfires burning through thousands of hectares in countries like Greece, France and Spain. William Denslow reports from Brussels.
1: The warning is stark. According to the insurance provider Allianz, Europe could see GDP losses of up to 7% between the years 2026 to 2030 because of the impacts of wildfires and climate change causing Europe to warm faster. Breaking it down, we could see France losing roughly $240 billion for Italy, closer to $150 billion, with $130 billion in Germany as well. This comes as Europe is warming faster than any other continent. Leaders across the bloc says more must be done to mitigate the impacts.
0: US President Donald Trump has signed two new executive orders seeking to restrict birthright citizenship just weeks after the Supreme Court struck down his original attempt in a 6-3 ruling. The White House says the two orders tackle different aspects of the issue, and Jagruti Dave in Washington says the first order targets people traveling to the United States specifically to give birth on American soil.
2: President Trump's first executive order was a much broader attempt to scrap birthright citizenship for the children of certain migrants, notably those who've entered the US illegally. At the signing in the Oval Office, President Trump said his administration is making adjustments after last month's Supreme Court ruling against him, which he said was a very unfortunate decision. Despite that legal decision, Mr. Trump argues he still has the authority to target birthright citizenship through executive orders. The second order, the White House has widened the categories of people who are not entitled to birthright citizenship. These include children of alien enemies, which the administration defines as a member of a designated foreign terrorist organization.
0: From bureaus worldwide, this is FSN.
3: With FSN Spotlight, I'm Simon Marks, with more today on why the closure of the Strait of Hormuz has so far not ignited the worst-case scenarios regarding the price of oil. Yesterday, Daniel Yergin, one of the world's foremost experts on oil and the energy markets, explained that the Saudis and Abu Dhabi have proved more resilient than expected in moving some of their supplies via alternative routes. But he also says China's decision to reduce dramatically its oil imports has had a key impact. So how exactly did China make that happen?
4: China's demand was around 16, 17 million barrels a day. It has built up strategic stocks controlled by the government. And it's thought that China has 1.5 to 2 billion barrels of oil, which is a huge number in its stocks. The Chinese do not like to buy oil when price is high. They like to fill inventories when prices are low. And so they really pay very close attention to the market. So they raised domestic prices, which affected demand, and demand went down a couple million barrels a day. They stopped their refineries also export oil. They said no exports. And then they drew on their inventories. And so all of that was basically keeping the price from hitting that $150, $200 a barrel.
3: He spoke to Foreign Policy magazine and says it will still be a huge struggle getting that price to drop unless and until full access to the Strait is restored. With FSN Spotlight, I'm Simon Marks.
0: And now another look at the top stories. A 14-year-old boy has killed at least 7 people and himself in a mass shooting at a school in Thailand on Friday. More extreme heat in Europe has seen Slovakia set an all-time high of 42 degrees Celsius and forced Poland to shut down 2 power plants. And US President Donald Trump signed 2 new executive orders seeking to restrict birthright citizenship weeks after the US Supreme Court struck down his original attempt. That's the latest feature story news. This is Ross Cullen in Paris reporting. From Feature Story News in Paris, I'm Ross Cullen. A 14-year-old boy has killed at least 7 people and himself in a mass shooting at a school in Thailand on Friday. More extreme heat in Europe has seen Slovakia set an all-time high of 42 degrees Celsius and forced Poland to shut down 2 power plants. And US President Donald Trump signed 2 new executive orders seeking to restrict birthright citizenship weeks after the US Supreme Court struck down his original attempt.
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0: From Feature Story News in Paris, I'm Ross Cullen. A teenager in Thailand killed at least 7 people and himself in a mass shooting at a school outside the capital Bangkok on Friday. The suspect, who was 14 years old, is believed to have lived with his grandparents and used his grandfather's handgun to carry out the attacks. Authorities believe he killed his grandparents at home before going to the school where he shot 5 teachers. He's then reported to have turned the gun on himself and died on the way to hospital. It is the Southeast Asian nation's worst mass killing since 2022 and the second school shooting in Thailand this year after a teacher died and a student was injured in the south of the country in February. Insurance providers are warning that rising temperatures could cost European nations billions of dollars. The continent is facing record temperatures this summer with wildfires burning through thousands of hectares in countries like Greece, France and Spain. William Denslow reports from Brussels.
1: The warning is stark. According to the insurance provider Allianz, Europe could see GDP losses of up to 7% between the years 2026 to 2030 because of the impacts of wildfires and climate change causing Europe to warm faster. Breaking it down, we could see France losing roughly $240 billion, for Italy closer to $150 billion, with $130 billion in Germany as well. This comes as Europe is warming faster than any other continent. Leaders across the bloc says more must be done to mitigate the impacts.
0: From bureaus worldwide, this is FSN. US President Donald Trump has signed 2 new executive orders seeking to restrict birthright citizenship just weeks after the Supreme Court struck down his original attempt in a 6-3 ruling. The White House says the 2 orders tackle different aspects of the issue, and Jagruti Dave in Washington says the first order targets people traveling to the United States specifically to give birth on American soil.
2: President Trump's first executive order was a much broader attempt to scrap birthright citizenship for the children of certain migrants, notably those who've entered the US illegally. At the signing in the Oval Office, President Trump said his administration is making adjustments after last month's Supreme Court ruling against him, which he said was a very unfortunate decision. Despite that legal decision, Mr. Trump argues he still has the authority to target birthright citizenship through executive orders. In the second order, the White House has widened the categories of people who are not entitled to birthright citizenship. These include children of alien enemies, which the administration defines as a member of a designated foreign terrorist organization.
0: That's the latest Feature Story News. This is Ross Cullen in Paris reporting.
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0: From Feature Story News in Paris, I'm Ross Cullen. A teenager in Thailand killed at least seven people and himself in a mass shooting at a school outside the capital Bangkok on Friday. The suspect, who was 14 years old, is believed to have lived with his grandparents and used his grandfather's handgun to carry out the attacks. Authorities believe he killed his grandparents at home before going to the school where he shot five teachers. He's then reported to have turned the gun on himself and died on the way to hospital. It is the Southeast Asian nation's worst mass killing since 2022 and the second school shooting in Thailand this year after a teacher died and a student was injured in the south of the country in February. Insurance providers are warning that rising temperatures could cost European nations billions of dollars. The continent is facing record temperatures this summer with wildfires burning through thousands of hectares in countries like Greece, France and Spain. William Denslow reports from Brussels.
1: The warning is stark. According to the insurance provider Allianz, Europe could see GDP losses of up to 7% between the years 2026 to 2030 because of the impacts of wildfires and climate change are causing Europe to warm faster. Breaking it down, we could see France losing roughly $240 billion, for Italy closer to $150 billion, with $130 billion in Germany as well. This comes as Europe is warming faster than any other continent. Leaders across the bloc says more must be done to mitigate the impacts.
0: US President Donald Trump has signed two new executive orders seeking to restrict birthright citizenship just weeks after the Supreme Court struck down his original attempt in a 6-3 ruling. The White House says the two orders tackle different aspects of the issue, and Jagruti Dave in Washington says the first order targets people traveling to the United States specifically to give birth on American soil.
2: President Trump's first executive order was a much broader attempt to scrap birthright citizenship for the children of certain migrants, notably those who've entered the US illegally. At the signing in the Oval Office, President Trump said his administration is making adjustments after last month's Supreme Court ruling against him, which he said was a very unfortunate decision. Despite that legal decision, Mr. Trump argues he still has the authority to target birthright citizenship through executive orders. The second order, the White House has widened the categories of people who are not entitled to birthright citizenship. These include children of alien enemies, which the administration defines as a member of a designated foreign terrorist organization.
0: From bureaus worldwide, this is FSN.
3: With FSN Spotlight, I'm Simon Marks, with more today on why the closure of the Strait of Hormuz has so far not ignited the worst-case scenarios regarding the price of oil. Yesterday, Daniel Yergin, one of the world's foremost experts on oil and the energy markets, explained that the Saudis and Abu Dhabi have proved more resilient than expected in moving some of their supplies via alternative routes. But he also says China's decision to reduce dramatically its oil imports has had a key impact. So how exactly did China make that happen?
4: China's demand was around 16, 17 million barrels a day. It has built up strategic stocks controlled by the government. And it's thought that China has 1.5 to 2 billion barrels of oil, which is a huge number in its stocks. The Chinese do not like to buy oil when price is high. They like to fill inventories when prices are low. And so they really pay very close attention to the market. So they raised domestic prices, which affected demand, and demand went down a couple million barrels a day. They stopped their refineries also export oil. They said no exports. And then they drew on their inventories. And so all of that was basically keeping the price from hitting that $150, $200 a barrel.
3: He spoke to Foreign Policy magazine and says it will still be a huge struggle getting that price to drop unless and until full access to the Strait is restored. With FSN Spotlight, I'm Simon Marks.
0: And now another look at the top stories. A 14-year-old boy has killed at least 7 people and himself in a mass shooting at a school in Thailand on Friday. More extreme heat in Europe has seen Slovakia set an all-time high of 42 degrees Celsius and forced Poland to shut down 2 power plants. And US President Donald Trump signed 2 new executive orders seeking to restrict birthright citizenship weeks after the US Supreme Court struck down his original attempt. That's the latest feature story news. This is Ross Cullen in Paris reporting.
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0: From Feature Story News in Paris, I'm Ross Cullen. A 14-year-old boy has killed at least 7 people and himself in a mass shooting at a school in Thailand on Friday. More extreme heat in Europe has seen Slovakia set an all-time high of 42 degrees Celsius and forced Poland to shut down 2 power plants. And US President Donald Trump signed 2 new executive orders seeking to restrict birthright citizenship weeks after the US Supreme Court struck down his original attempt.
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0: From Feature Story News in Paris, I'm Ross Cullen. A teenager in Thailand killed at least 7 people and himself in a mass shooting at a school outside the capital Bangkok on Friday. The suspect, who was 14 years old, is believed to have lived with his grandparents and used his grandfather's handgun to carry out the attacks. Authorities believe he killed his grandparents at home before going to the school where he shot 5 teachers. He's then reported to have turned the gun on himself and died on the way to hospital. It is the Southeast Asian nation's worst mass killing since 2022 and the second school shooting in Thailand this year after a teacher died and a student was injured in the south of the country in February. Insurance providers are warning that rising temperatures could cost European nations billions of dollars. The continent is facing record temperatures this summer, with wildfires burning through thousands of hectares in countries like Greece, France and Spain. William Denslow reports from Brussels.
1: The warning is stark. According to the insurance provider Allianz, Europe could see GDP losses of up to 7% between the years 2026 to 2030 because of the impacts of wildfires and climate change causing Europe to warm faster. Breaking it down, we could see France losing roughly $240 billion, for Italy closer to $150 billion, with $130 billion in Germany as well. This comes as Europe is warming faster than any other continent. Leaders across the bloc says more must be done to mitigate the impacts.
0: From bureaus worldwide, this is FSN. US President Donald Trump has signed two new executive orders seeking to restrict birthright citizenship just weeks after the Supreme Court struck down his original attempt in a 6-3 ruling. The White House says the two orders tackle different aspects of the issue, and Jagruti Dave in Washington says the first order targets people traveling to the United States specifically to give birth on American soil.
2: President Trump's first executive order was a much broader attempt to scrap birthright citizenship for the children of certain migrants, notably those who've entered the US illegally. At the signing in the Oval Office, President Trump said his administration is making adjustments after last month's Supreme Court ruling against him, which he said was a very unfortunate decision. Despite that legal decision, Mr. Trump argues he still has the authority to target birthright citizenship through executive orders. The second order, the White House has widened the categories of people who are not entitled to birthright citizenship. These include children of alien enemies, which the administration defines as a member of a designated foreign terrorist organization.
0: That's the latest feature story news. This is Ross Cullen in Paris reporting.
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0: From Feature Story News in Paris, I'm Ross Cullen. A teenager in Thailand killed at least 7 people and himself in a mass shooting at a school outside the capital Bangkok on Friday. The suspect, who was 14 years old, is believed to have lived with his grandparents and used his grandfather's handgun to carry out the attacks. Authorities believe he killed his grandparents at home before going to the school where he shot 5 teachers. He's then reported to have turned the gun on himself and died on the way to hospital. It is the Southeast Asian nation's worst mass killing since 2022 and the second school shooting in Thailand this year after a teacher died and a student was injured in the south of the country in February. Insurance providers are warning that rising temperatures could cost European nations billions of dollars. The continent is facing record temperatures this summer, with wildfires burning through thousands of hectares in countries like Greece, France and Spain. William Denslow reports from Brussels.
1: The warning is stark. According to the insurance provider Allianz, Europe could see GDP losses of up to 7% between the years 2026 to 2030 because of the impacts of wildfires and climate change causing Europe to warm faster. Breaking it down, we could see France losing roughly $240 billion, for Italy closer to $150 billion, with $130 billion in Germany as well. This comes as Europe is warming faster than any other continent. Leaders across the bloc says more must be done to mitigate the impacts.
0: US President Donald Trump has signed two new executive orders seeking to restrict birthright citizenship just weeks after the Supreme Court struck down his original attempt in a 6-3 ruling. The White House says the two orders tackle different aspects of the issue, and Jagruti Dave in Washington says the first order targets people traveling to the United States specifically to give birth on American soil.
2: President Trump's first executive order was a much broader attempt to scrap birthright citizenship for the children of certain migrants, notably those who've entered the US illegally. At the signing in the Oval Office, President Trump said his administration is making adjustments after last month's Supreme Court ruling against him, which he said was a very unfortunate decision. Despite that legal decision, Mr. Trump argues he still has the authority to target birthright citizenship through executive orders. The second order, the White House has widened the categories of people who are not entitled to birthright citizenship. These include children of alien enemies, which the administration defines as a member of a designated foreign terrorist organization.
0: From bureaus worldwide, this is FSN.
3: With FSN Spotlight, I'm Simon Marks, with more today on why the closure of the Strait of Hormuz has so far not ignited the worst-case scenarios regarding the price of oil. Yesterday, Daniel Yergin, one of the world's foremost experts on oil and the energy markets, explained that the Saudis and Abu Dhabi have proved more resilient than expected in moving some of their supplies via alternative routes. But he also says China's decision to reduce dramatically its oil imports has had a key impact. So how exactly did China make that happen?
4: China's demand was around 16, 17 million barrels a day. It has built up strategic stocks controlled by the government. And it's thought that China has 1.5 to 2 billion barrels of oil, which is a huge number in its stocks. The Chinese do not like to buy oil when price is high. They like to fill inventories when prices are low. And so they really pay very close attention to the market. So they raised domestic prices, which affected demand, and demand went down a couple million barrels a day. They stopped their refineries also export oil. They said no exports. And then they drew on their inventories. And so all of that was basically keeping the price from hitting that $150, $200 a barrel.
3: He spoke to Foreign Policy magazine and says it will still be a huge struggle getting that price to drop unless and until full access to the Strait is restored. With FSN Spotlight, I'm Simon Marks.
0: And now another look at the top stories. A 14-year-old boy has killed at least 7 people and himself in a mass shooting at a school in Thailand on Friday. More extreme heat in Europe has seen Slovakia set an all-time high of 42 degrees Celsius and forced Poland to shut down 2 power plants. And US President Donald Trump signed 2 new executive orders seeking to restrict birthright citizenship weeks after the US Supreme Court struck down his original attempt. That's the latest feature story news. This is Ross Cullen in Paris reporting.
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0: From Feature Story News in Paris, I'm Ross Cullen. A 14-year-old boy has killed at least seven people and himself in a mass shooting at a school in Thailand on Friday. More extreme heat in Europe has seen Slovakia set an all-time high of 42 degrees Celsius and forced Poland to shut down two power plants. And US President Donald Trump signed two new executive orders seeking to restrict birthright citizenship weeks after the US Supreme Court struck down his original attempt.

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3: From Feature Story News in Paris, I'm Ross Cullen. A teenager in Thailand killed at least 7 people and himself in a mass shooting at a school outside the capital Bangkok on Friday. The suspect, who was 14 years old, is believed to have lived with his grandparents and used his grandfather's handgun to carry out the attacks. Authorities believe he killed his grandparents at home before going to the school where he shot 5 teachers. He's then reported to have turned the gun on himself and died on the way to hospital. It is the Southeast Asian nation's worst mass killing since 2022 and the second school shooting in Thailand this year after a teacher died and a student was injured in the south of the country in February. Insurance providers are warning that rising temperatures could cost European nations billions of dollars. The continent is facing record temperatures this summer with wildfires burning through thousands of hectares in countries like Greece, France and Spain. William Denslow reports from Brussels.
4: The warning is stark. According to the insurance provider Allianz, Europe could see GDP losses of up to 7% between the years 2026 to 2030 because of the impacts of wildfires and climate change causing Europe to warm faster. Breaking it down, we could see France losing roughly $240 billion, for Italy closer to $150 billion, with $130 billion in Germany as well. This comes as Europe is warming faster than any other continent. Leaders across the bloc says more must be done to mitigate the impacts.
3: From bureaus worldwide, this is FSN. US President Donald Trump has signed 2 new executive orders seeking to restrict birthright citizenship just weeks after the Supreme Court struck down his original attempt in a 6-3 ruling. The White House says the 2 orders tackle different aspects of the issue, and Jagruti Dave in Washington says the first order targets people traveling to the United States specifically to give birth on American soil.
5: President Trump's first executive order was a much broader attempt to scrap birthright citizenship for the children of certain migrants, notably those who've entered the US illegally. At the signing in the Oval Office, President Trump said his administration is making adjustments after last month's Supreme Court ruling against him, which he said was a very unfortunate decision. Despite that legal decision, Mr. Trump argues he still has the authority to target birthright citizenship through executive orders. The second order, the White House has widened the categories of people who are not entitled to birthright citizenship. These include children of alien enemies, which the administration defines as a member of a designated foreign terrorist organization.
3: That's the latest Feature Story News. This is Ross Cullen in Paris reporting.
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1: From Feature Story News in Paris, I'm Ross Cullen. A teenager in Thailand killed at least seven people and himself in a mass shooting at a school outside the capital Bangkok on Friday. The suspect, who was 14 years old, is believed to have lived with his grandparents and used his grandfather's handgun to carry out the attacks. Authorities believe he killed his grandparents at home before going to the school where he shot five teachers. He's then reported to have turned the gun on himself and died on the way to hospital. It is the Southeast Asian nation's worst mass killing since 2022 and the second school shooting in Thailand this year after a teacher died and a student was injured in the south of the country in February. Insurance providers are warning that rising temperatures could cost European nations billions of dollars. The continent is facing record temperatures this summer with wildfires burning through thousands of hectares in countries like Greece, France and Spain. William Denslow reports from Brussels.
2: The warning is stark. According to the insurance provider Allianz, Europe could see GDP losses of up to 7% between the years 2026 to 2030 because of the impacts of wildfires and climate change causing Europe to warm faster. Breaking it down, we could see France losing roughly $240 billion for Italy, closer to $150 billion, with $130 billion in Germany as well. This comes as Europe is warming faster than any other continent. Leaders across the bloc says more must be done to mitigate the impacts.
1: US President Donald Trump has signed two new executive orders seeking to restrict birthright citizenship just weeks after the Supreme Court struck down his original attempt in a 6-3 ruling. The White House says the two orders tackle different aspects of the issue, and Jagruti Dave in Washington says the first order targets people traveling to the United States specifically to give birth on American soil.
3: President Trump's first executive order was a much broader attempt to scrap birthright citizenship for the children of certain migrants, notably those who've entered the US illegally. At the signing in the Oval Office, President Trump said his administration is making adjustments after last month's Supreme Court ruling against him, which he said was a very unfortunate decision. Despite that legal decision, Mr. Trump argues he still has the authority to target birthright citizenship through executive orders. In the second order, the White House has widened the categories of people who are not entitled to birthright citizenship. These include children of alien enemies, which the administration defines as a member of a designated foreign terrorist organization.
1: From bureaus worldwide, this is FSN.
4: With FSN Spotlight, I'm Simon Marks, with more today on why the closure of the Strait of Hormuz has so far not ignited the worst-case scenarios regarding the price of oil. Yesterday, Daniel Yergin, one of the world's foremost experts on oil and the energy markets, explained that the Saudis and Abu Dhabi have proved more resilient than expected in moving some of their supplies via alternative routes. But he also says China's decision to reduce dramatically its oil imports has had a key impact. So how exactly did China make that happen?
5: China's demand was around 16, 17 million barrels a day. It has built up strategic stocks controlled by the government. And it's thought that China has 1.5 to 2 billion barrels of oil, which is a huge number in its stocks. The Chinese do not like to buy oil when price is high. They like to fill inventories when prices are low. And so they really pay very close attention to the market. So they raised domestic prices, which affected demand, and demand went down a couple million barrels a day. They stopped their refineries also export oil. They said no exports. And then they drew on their inventories. And so all of that was basically keeping the price from hitting that $150, $200 a barrel.
4: He spoke to Foreign Policy magazine and says it will still be a huge struggle getting that price to drop unless and until full access to the strait is restored. With FSN Spotlight, I'm Simon Marks.
1: And now another look at the top stories. A 14-year-old boy has killed at least seven people and himself in a mass shooting at a school in Thailand on Friday. More extreme heat in Europe has seen Slovakia set an all-time high of 42 degrees Celsius and forced Poland to shut down two power plants. And US President Donald Trump signed two new executive orders seeking to restrict birthright citizenship weeks after the US Supreme Court struck down his original attempt. That's the latest feature story news. This is Ross Cullen in Paris reporting.
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1: From Feature Story News in Paris, I'm Ross Cullen. A 14-year-old boy has killed at least seven people and himself in a mass shooting at a school in Thailand on Friday. More extreme heat in Europe has seen Slovakia set an all-time high of 42 degrees Celsius and forced Poland to shut down two power plants. And US President Donald Trump signed two new executive orders seeking to restrict birthright citizenship weeks after the US Supreme Court struck down his original attempt.
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1: From Feature Story News in Paris, I'm Ross Cullen. A teenager in Thailand killed at least seven people and himself in a mass shooting at a school outside the capital Bangkok on Friday. The suspect, who was 14 years old, is believed to have lived with his grandparents and used his grandfather's handgun to carry out the attacks. Authorities believe he killed his grandparents at home before going to the school where he shot five teachers. He's then reported to have turned the gun on himself and died on the way to hospital. It is the Southeast Asian nation's worst mass killing since 2022 and the second school shooting in Thailand this year after a teacher died and a student was injured in the south of the country in February. Insurance providers are warning that rising temperatures could cost European nations billions of dollars. The continent is facing record temperatures this summer with wildfires burning through thousands of hectares in countries like Greece, France and Spain. William Denslow reports from Brussels.
2: The warning is stark. According to the insurance provider Allianz, Europe could see GDP losses of up to 7% between the years 2026 to 2030 because of the impacts of wildfires and climate change are causing Europe to warm faster. Breaking it down, we could see France losing roughly $240 billion, for Italy closer to $150 billion, with $130 billion in Germany as well. This comes as Europe is warming faster than any other continent. Leaders across the bloc says more must be done to mitigate the impacts.
1: From bureaus worldwide, this is FSN. US President Donald Trump has signed two new executive orders seeking to restrict birthright citizenship just weeks after the Supreme Court struck down his original attempt in a 6-3 ruling. The White House says the two orders tackle different aspects of the issue, and Jagruti Dave in Washington says the first order targets people traveling to the United States specifically to give birth on American soil.
3: President Trump's first executive order was a much broader attempt to scrap birthright citizenship for the children of certain migrants, notably those who've entered the US illegally. At the signing in the Oval Office, President Trump said his administration is making adjustments after last month's Supreme Court ruling against him, which he said was a very unfortunate decision. Despite that legal decision, Mr. Trump argues he still has the authority to target birthright citizenship through executive orders. The second order, the White House has widened the categories of people who are not entitled to birthright citizenship. These include children of alien enemies, which the administration defines as a member of a designated foreign terrorist organization.
1: That's the latest feature story news. This is Ross Cullen in Paris reporting.
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1: From Feature Story News in Paris, I'm Ross Cullen. A teenager in Thailand killed at least 7 people and himself in a mass shooting at a school outside the capital Bangkok on Friday. The suspect, who was 14 years old, is believed to have lived with his grandparents and used his grandfather's handgun to carry out the attacks. Authorities believe he killed his grandparents at home before going to the school where he shot 5 teachers. He's then reported to have turned the gun on himself and died on the way to hospital. It is the Southeast Asian nation's worst mass killing since 2022 and the second school shooting in Thailand this year after a teacher died and a student was injured in the south of the country in February. Insurance providers are warning that rising temperatures could cost European nations billions of dollars. The continent is facing record temperatures this summer with wildfires burning through thousands of hectares in countries like Greece, France and Spain. William Denslow reports from Brussels.
2: The warning is stark. According to the insurance provider Allianz, Europe could see GDP losses of up to 7% between the years 2026 to 2030 because of the impacts of wildfires and climate change causing Europe to warm faster. Breaking it down, we could see France losing roughly $240 billion, for Italy closer to $150 billion, with $130 billion in Germany as well. This comes as Europe is warming faster than any other continent. Leaders across the bloc says more must be done to mitigate the impacts.
1: US President Donald Trump has signed two new executive orders seeking to restrict birthright citizenship just weeks after the Supreme Court struck down his original attempt in a 6-3 ruling. The White House says the two orders tackle different aspects of the issue, and Jagruti Dave in Washington says the first order targets people traveling to the United States specifically to give birth on American soil.
3: President Trump's first executive order was a much broader attempt to scrap birthright citizenship for the children of certain migrants, notably those who've entered the US illegally. At the signing in the Oval Office, President Trump said his administration is making adjustments after last month's Supreme Court ruling against him, which he said was a very unfortunate decision. Despite that legal decision, Mr. Trump argues he still has the authority to target birthright citizenship through executive orders. In the second order, the White House has widened the categories of people who are not entitled to birthright citizenship. These include children of alien enemies, which the administration defines as a member of a designated foreign terrorist organization.
1: From bureaus worldwide, this is FSN.
4: With FSN Spotlight, I'm Simon Marks, with more today on why the closure of the Strait of Hormuz has so far not ignited the worst-case scenarios regarding the price of oil. Yesterday, Daniel Yergin, one of the world's foremost experts on oil and the energy markets, explained that the Saudis and Abu Dhabi have proved more resilient than expected in moving some of their supplies via alternative routes. But he also says China's decision to reduce dramatically its oil imports has had a key impact. So how exactly did China make that happen?
5: China's demand was around 16, 17 million barrels a day. It has built up strategic stocks controlled by the government. And it's thought that China has 1.5 to 2 billion barrels of oil, which is a huge number in its stocks. The Chinese do not like to buy oil when price is high. They like to fill inventories when prices are low. And so they really pay very close attention to the market. So they raised domestic prices, which affected demand, and demand went down a couple million barrels a day. They stopped their refineries also export oil. They said no exports. And then they drew on their inventories. And so all of that was basically keeping the price from hitting that $150, $200 a barrel.
4: He spoke to Foreign Policy magazine and says it will still be a huge struggle getting that price to drop unless and until full access to the Strait is restored. With FSN Spotlight, I'm Simon Marks.
1: And now another look at the top stories. A 14-year-old boy has killed at least 7 people and himself in a mass shooting at a school in Thailand on Friday. More extreme heat in Europe has seen Slovakia set an all-time high of 42 degrees Celsius and forced Poland to shut down 2 power plants. And US President Donald Trump signed 2 new executive orders seeking to restrict birthright citizenship weeks after the US Supreme Court struck down his original attempt. That's the latest feature story news. This is Ross Cullen in Paris reporting.
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1: From Feature Story News in Paris, I'm Ross Cullen. A 14-year-old boy has killed at least 7 people and himself in a mass shooting at a school in Thailand on Friday. More extreme heat in Europe has seen Slovakia set an all-time high of 42 degrees Celsius and forced Poland to shut down 2 power plants. And US President Donald Trump signed 2 new executive orders seeking to restrict birthright citizenship weeks after the US Supreme Court struck down his original attempt.
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17: Hear that? 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But to do that, your teen's got to have sunscreen. So here's the deal. 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
1: From Feature Story News in Paris, I'm Ross Cullen. A teenager in Thailand killed at least 7 people and himself in a mass shooting at a school outside the capital Bangkok on Friday. The suspect, who was 14 years old, is believed to have lived with his grandparents and used his grandfather's handgun to carry out the attacks. Authorities believe he killed his grandparents at home before going to the school where he shot 5 teachers. He's then reported to have turned the gun on himself and died on the way to hospital. It is the Southeast Asian nation's worst mass killing since 2022 and the second school shooting in Thailand this year after a teacher died and a student was injured in the south of the country in February. Insurance providers are warning that rising temperatures could cost European nations billions of dollars. The continent is facing record temperatures this summer with wildfires burning through thousands of hectares in countries like Greece, France and Spain. William Denslow reports from Brussels.
2: The warning is stark. According to the insurance provider Allianz, Europe could see GDP losses of up to 7% between the years 2026 to 2030 because of the impacts of wildfires and climate change causing Europe to warm faster. Breaking it down, we could see France losing roughly $240 billion for Italy, closer to $150 billion, with $130 billion in Germany as well. This comes as Europe is warming faster than any other continent. Leaders across the bloc says more must be done to mitigate the impacts.
1: From bureaus worldwide, this is FSN. US President Donald Trump has signed 2 new executive orders seeking to restrict birthright citizenship just weeks after the Supreme Court struck down his original attempt in a 6-3 ruling. The White House says the 2 orders tackle different aspects of the issue, and Jagruti Dave in Washington says the first order targets people traveling to the United States specifically to give birth on American soil.
3: President Trump's first executive order was a much broader attempt to scrap birthright citizenship for the children of certain migrants, notably those who've entered the US illegally. At the signing in the Oval Office, President Trump said his administration is...
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1: From Feature Story News in Paris, I'm Ross Cullen. A teenager in Thailand killed at least 7 people and himself in a mass shooting at a school outside the capital Bangkok on Friday. The suspect, who was 14 years old, is believed to have lived with his grandparents and used his grandfather's handgun to carry out the attacks. Authorities believe he killed his grandparents at home before going to the school where he shot 5 teachers. He's then reported to have turned the gun on himself and died on the way to hospital. It is the Southeast Asian nation's worst mass killing since 2022 and the second school shooting in Thailand this year after a teacher died and a student was injured in the south of the country in February. Insurance providers are warning that rising temperatures could cost European nations billions of dollars. The continent is facing record temperatures this summer with wildfires burning through thousands of hectares in countries like Greece, France and Spain. William Denslow reports from Brussels.
2: The warning is stark. According to the insurance provider Allianz, Europe could see GDP losses of up to 7% between the years 2026 to 2030 because of the impacts of wildfires and climate change causing Europe to warm faster. Breaking it down, we could see France losing roughly $240 billion, for Italy closer to $150 billion, with $130 billion in Germany as well. This comes as Europe is warming faster than any other continent. Leaders across the bloc says more must be done to mitigate the impacts.
1: US President Donald Trump has signed 2 new executive orders seeking to restrict birthright citizenship just weeks after the Supreme Court struck down his original attempt in a 6-3 ruling. The White House says the 2 orders tackle different aspects of the issue, and Jagruti Dave in Washington says the first order targets people traveling to the United States specifically to give birth on American soil.
3: President Trump's first executive order was a much broader attempt to scrap birthright citizenship for the children of certain migrants, notably those who've entered the US illegally. At the signing in the Oval Office, President Trump said his administration is making adjustments after last month's Supreme Court ruling against him, which he said was a very unfortunate decision. Despite that legal decision, Mr. Trump argues he still has the authority to target birthright citizenship through executive orders. The second order, the White House has widened the categories of people who are not entitled to birthright citizenship. These include children of alien enemies, which the administration defines as a member of a designated foreign terrorist organization.
1: From bureaus worldwide, this is FSN.
4: With FSN Spotlight, I'm Simon Marks, with more today on why the closure of the Strait of Hormuz has so far not ignited the worst-case scenarios regarding the price of oil. Yesterday, Daniel Yergin, one of the world's foremost experts on oil and the energy markets, explained that the Saudis and Abu Dhabi have proved more resilient than expected in moving some of their supplies via alternative routes. But he also says China's decision to reduce dramatically its oil imports has had a key impact. So how exactly did China make that happen?
5: China's demand was around 16, 17 million barrels a day. It has built up strategic stocks controlled by the government. And it's thought that China has 1.5 to 2 billion barrels of oil, which is a huge number in its stocks. The Chinese do not like to buy oil when price is high. They like to fill inventories when prices are low. And so they really pay very close attention to the market. So they raised domestic prices, which affected demand, and demand went down a couple million barrels a day. They stopped their refineries also export oil. They said no exports. And then they drew on their inventories. And so all of that was basically keeping the price from hitting that $150, $200 a barrel.
4: He spoke to Foreign Policy magazine and says it will still be a huge struggle getting that price to drop unless and until full access to the Strait is restored. With FSN Spotlight, I'm Simon Marks.
1: And now another look at the top stories. A 14-year-old boy has killed at least 7 people and himself in a mass shooting at a school in Thailand on Friday. More extreme heat in Europe has seen Slovakia set an all-time high of 42 degrees Celsius and forced Poland to shut down 2 power plants. And US President Donald Trump signed 2 new executive orders seeking to restrict birthright citizenship weeks after the US Supreme Court struck down his original attempt. That's the latest feature story news. This is Ross Cullen in Paris reporting. From Feature Story News in Paris, I'm Ross Cullen. A 14-year-old boy has killed at least 7 people and himself in a mass shooting at a school in Thailand on Friday. More extreme heat in Europe has seen Slovakia set an all-time high of 42 degrees Celsius and forced Poland to shut down 2 power plants. And US President Donald Trump signed 2 new executive orders seeking to restrict birthright citizenship weeks after the US Supreme Court struck down his original attempt.
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1: From Feature Story News in Paris, I'm Ross Cullen. A teenager in Thailand killed at least 7 people and himself in a mass shooting at a school outside the capital Bangkok on Friday. The suspect, who was 14 years old, is believed to have lived with his grandparents and used his grandfather's handgun to carry out the attacks. Authorities believe he killed his grandparents at home before going to the school where he shot 5 teachers. He's then reported to have turned the gun on himself and died on the way to hospital. It is the Southeast Asian nation's worst mass killing since 2022 and the second school shooting in Thailand this year after a teacher died and a student was injured in the south of the country in February. Insurance providers are warning that rising temperatures could cost European nations billions of dollars. The continent is facing record temperatures this summer with wildfires burning through thousands of hectares in countries like Greece, France and Spain. William Denslow reports from Brussels.
2: The warning is stark. According to the insurance provider Allianz, Europe could see GDP losses of up to 7% between the years 2026 to 2030 because of the impacts of wildfires and climate change are causing Europe to warm faster. Breaking it down, we could see France losing roughly $240 billion, for Italy closer to $150 billion, with $130 billion in Germany as well. This comes as Europe is warming faster than any other continent. Leaders across the bloc says more must be done to mitigate the impacts.
1: From bureaus worldwide, this is FSN. US President Donald Trump has signed 2 new executive orders seeking to restrict birthright citizenship just weeks after the Supreme Court struck down his original attempt in a 6-3 ruling. The White House says the 2 orders tackle different aspects of the issue, and Jagruti Dave in Washington says the first order targets people traveling to the United States specifically to give birth on American soil.
3: President Trump's first executive order was a much broader attempt to scrap birthright citizenship for the children of certain migrants, notably those who've entered the US illegally. At the signing in the Oval Office, President Trump said his administration is making adjustments after last month's Supreme Court ruling against him, which he said was a very unfortunate decision. Despite that legal decision, Mr. Trump argues he still has the authority to target birthright citizenship through executive orders. In the second order, the White House has widened the categories of people who are not entitled to birthright citizenship. These include children of alien enemies, which the administration defines as a member of a designated foreign terrorist organization.
1: That's the latest Feature Story News. This is Ross Cullen in Paris reporting.
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1: From Feature Story News in Paris, I'm Ross Cullen. A teenager in Thailand killed at least 7 people and himself in a mass shooting at a school outside the capital, Bangkok, on Friday. The suspect, who was 14 years old, is believed to have lived with his grandparents and used his grandfather's handgun to carry out the attacks. Authorities believe he killed his grandparents at home before going to the school, where he shot 5 teachers. He's then reported to have turned the gun on himself and died on the way to hospital. It is the Southeast Asian nation's worst mass killing since 2022 and the second school shooting in Thailand this year, after a teacher died and a student was injured in the south of the country in February. Insurance providers are warning that rising temperatures could cost European nations billions of dollars. The continent is facing record temperatures this summer, with wildfires burning through thousands of hectares in countries like Greece, France and Spain. William Denslow reports from Brussels.
2: The warning is stark. According to the insurance provider Allianz, Europe could see GDP losses of up to 7% between the years 2026 to 2030 because of the impacts of wildfires and climate change are causing Europe to warm faster. Breaking it down, we could see France losing roughly $240 billion, for Italy closer to $150 billion, with $130 billion in Germany as well. This comes as Europe is warming faster than any other continent. Leaders across the bloc says more must be done to mitigate the impacts.
1: US President Donald Trump has signed 2 new executive orders seeking to restrict birthright citizenship just weeks after the Supreme Court struck down his original attempt in a 6-3 ruling. The White House says the 2 orders tackle different aspects of the issue, and Jagruti Dave in Washington says the first order targets people traveling to the United States specifically to give birth on American soil.
3: President Trump's first executive order was a much broader attempt to scrap birthright citizenship for the children of certain migrants, notably those who've entered the US illegally. At the signing in the Oval Office, President Trump said his administration is making adjustments after last month's Supreme Court ruling against him, which he said was a very unfortunate decision. Despite that legal decision, Mr. Trump argues he still has the authority to target birthright citizenship through executive orders. The second order, the White House has widened the categories of people who are not entitled to birthright citizenship. These include children of alien enemies, which the administration defines as a member of a designated foreign terrorist organization.
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4: With FSN Spotlight, I'm Simon Marks, with more today on why the closure of the Strait of Hormuz has so far not ignited the worst-case scenarios regarding the price of oil. Yesterday, Daniel Yergin, one of the world's foremost experts on oil and the energy markets, explained that the Saudis and Abu Dhabi have proved more resilient than expected in moving some of their supplies via alternative routes. But he also says China's decision to reduce dramatically its oil imports has had a key impact. So how exactly did China make that happen?
5: China's demand was around 16, 17 million barrels a day. It has built up strategic stocks controlled by the government. And it's thought that China has 1.5 to 2 billion barrels of oil, which is a huge number, in its stocks. The Chinese do not like to buy oil when price is high. They like to fill inventories when prices are low. And so they really pay very close attention to the market. So they raised domestic prices, which affected demand, and demand went down a couple million barrels a day. They stopped their refineries also export oil. They said no exports. And then they drew on their inventories. And so all of that was basically keeping the price from hitting that $150, $200 a barrel.
4: He spoke to Foreign Policy magazine and says it will still be a huge struggle getting that price to drop unless and until full access to the Strait is restored. With FSN Spotlight, I'm Simon Marks.
1: And now another look at the top stories. A 14-year-old boy has killed at least 7 people and himself in a mass shooting at a school in Thailand on Friday. More extreme heat in Europe has seen Slovakia set an all-time high of 42 degrees Celsius and forced Poland to shut down 2 power plants. And US President Donald Trump signed 2 new executive orders seeking to restrict birthright citizenship weeks after the US Supreme Court struck down his original attempt. That's the latest feature story news. This is Ross Cullen in Paris reporting.
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1: From Feature Story News in Paris, I'm Ross Cullen. A 14-year-old boy has killed at least 7 people and himself in a mass shooting at a school in Thailand on Friday. More extreme heat in Europe has seen Slovakia set an all-time high of 42 degrees Celsius and forced Poland to shut down 2 power plants. And US President Donald Trump signed 2 new executive orders seeking to restrict birthright citizenship weeks after the US Supreme Court struck down his original attempt.
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1: From Feature Story News in Paris, I'm Ross Cullen. A teenager in Thailand killed at least 7 people and himself in a mass shooting at a school outside the capital, Bangkok, on Friday. The suspect, who was 14 years old, is believed to have lived with his grandparents and used his grandfather's handgun to carry out the attacks. Authorities believe he killed his grandparents at home before going to the school, where he shot 5 teachers. He's then reported to have turned the gun on himself and died on the way to hospital. It is the Southeast Asian nation's worst mass killing since 2022 and the second school shooting in Thailand this year, after a teacher died and a student was injured in the south of the country in February. Insurance providers are warning that rising temperatures could cost European nations billions of dollars. The continent is facing record temperatures this summer, with wildfires burning through thousands of hectares in countries like Greece, France and Spain. William Denslow reports from Brussels.
2: The warning is stark. According to the insurance provider Allianz, Europe could see GDP losses of up to 7% between the years 2026 to 2030 because of the impacts of wildfires and climate change are causing Europe to warm faster. Breaking it down, we could see France losing roughly $240 billion, for Italy closer to $150 billion, with $130 billion in Germany as well. This comes as Europe is warming faster than any other continent. Leaders across the bloc says more must be done to mitigate the impacts.
1: From bureaus worldwide, this is FSN. US President Donald Trump has signed 2 new executive orders seeking to restrict birthright citizenship just weeks after the Supreme Court struck down his original attempt in a 6-3 ruling. The White House says the 2 orders tackle different aspects of the issue, and Jagruti Dave in Washington says the first order targets people traveling to the United States specifically to give birth on American soil.
3: President Trump's first executive order was a much broader attempt to scrap birthright citizenship for the children of certain migrants, notably those who've entered the US illegally. At the signing in the Oval Office, President Trump said his administration is making adjustments after last month's Supreme Court ruling against him, which he said was a very unfortunate decision. Despite that legal decision, Mr. Trump argues he still has the authority to target birthright citizenship through executive orders. In the second order, the White House has widened the categories of people who are not entitled to birthright citizenship. These include children of alien enemies, which the administration defines as a member of a designated foreign terrorist organization.
1: That's the latest Feature Story News. 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
1: From Feature Story News in Paris, I'm Ross Cullen. A teenager in Thailand killed at least 7 people and himself in a mass shooting at a school outside the capital Bangkok on Friday. The suspect, who was 14 years old, is believed to have lived with his grandparents and used his grandfather's handgun to carry out the attacks. Authorities believe he killed his grandparents at home before going to the school where he shot 5 teachers. He's then reported to have turned the gun on himself and died on the way to hospital. It is the Southeast Asian nation's worst mass killing since 2022 and the second school shooting in Thailand this year after a teacher died and a student was injured in the south of the country in February. Insurance providers are warning that rising temperatures could cost European nations billions of dollars. The continent is facing record temperatures this summer with wildfires burning through thousands of hectares in countries like Greece, France and Spain. William Denslow reports from Brussels.
2: The warning is stark. According to the insurance provider Allianz, Europe could see GDP losses of up to 7% between the years 2026 to 2030 because of the impacts of wildfires and climate change are causing Europe to warm faster. Breaking it down, we could see France losing roughly $240 billion, for Italy closer to $150 billion, with $130 billion in Germany as well. This comes as Europe is warming faster than any other continent. Leaders across the bloc says more must be done to mitigate the impacts.
1: US President Donald Trump has signed 2 new executive orders seeking to restrict birthright citizenship just weeks after the Supreme Court struck down his original attempt in a 6-3 ruling. The White House says the 2 orders tackle different aspects of the issue, and Jagruti Dave in Washington says the first order targets people traveling to the United States specifically to give birth on American soil.
3: President Trump's first executive order was a much broader attempt to scrap birthright citizenship for the children of certain migrants, notably those who've entered the US illegally. At the signing in the Oval Office, President Trump said his administration is making adjustments after last month's Supreme Court ruling against him, which he said was a very unfortunate decision. Despite that legal decision, Mr. Trump argues he still has the authority to target birthright citizenship through executive orders. The second order, the White House has widened the categories of people who are not entitled to birthright citizenship. These include children of alien enemies, which the administration defines as a member of a designated foreign terrorist organization.
1: From bureaus worldwide, this is FSN.
4: With FSN Spotlight, I'm Simon Marks, with more today on why the closure of the Strait of Hormuz has so far not ignited the worst-case scenarios regarding the price of oil. Yesterday, Daniel Yergin, one of the world's foremost experts on oil and the energy markets, explained that the Saudis and Abu Dhabi have proved more resilient than expected in moving some of their supplies via alternative routes. But he also says China's decision to reduce dramatically its oil imports has had a key impact. So how exactly did China make that happen?
5: China's demand was around 16, 17 million barrels a day. It has built up strategic stocks controlled by the government. And it's thought that China has 1.5 to 2 billion barrels of oil, which is a huge number in its stocks. The Chinese do not like to buy oil when price is high. They like to fill inventories when prices are low. And so they really pay very close attention to the market. So they raised domestic prices, which affected demand, and demand went down a couple million barrels a day. They stopped their refineries also export oil. They said no exports. And then they drew on their inventories. And so all of that was basically keeping the price from hitting that $150, $200 a barrel.
4: He spoke to Foreign Policy magazine and says it will still be a huge struggle getting that price to drop unless and until full access to the Strait is restored. With FSN Spotlight, I'm Simon Marks.
1: And now another look at the top stories. A 14-year-old boy has killed at least 7 people and himself in a mass shooting at a school in Thailand on Friday. More extreme heat in Europe has seen Slovakia set an all-time high of 42 degrees Celsius and forced Poland to shut down 2 power plants. And US President Donald Trump signed 2 new executive orders seeking to restrict birthright citizenship weeks after the US Supreme Court struck down his original attempt. That's the latest feature story news. This is Ross Cullen in Paris reporting.
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1: From Feature Story News in Paris, I'm Ross Cullen. A 14-year-old boy has killed at least 7 people and himself in a mass shooting at a school in Thailand on Friday. More extreme heat in Europe has seen Slovakia set an all-time

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1: From Feature Story News in Paris, I'm Ross Cullen. A teenager in Thailand killed at least seven people and himself in a mass shooting at a school outside the capital, Bangkok, on Friday. The suspect, who was 14 years old, is believed to have lived with his grandparents and used his grandfather's handgun to carry out the attacks. Authorities believe he killed his grandparents at home before going to the school, where he shot five teachers. He's then reported to have turned the gun on himself and died on the way to hospital. It is the Southeast Asian nation's worst mass killing since 2022 and the second school shooting in Thailand this year, after a teacher died and a student was injured in the south of the country in February. Insurance providers are warning that rising temperatures could cost European nations billions of dollars. The continent is facing record temperatures this summer, with wildfires burning through thousands of hectares in countries like Greece, France and Spain. William Denslow reports from Brussels.
2: The warning is stark. According to the insurance provider Allianz, Europe could see GDP losses of up to 7% between the years 2026 to 2030 because of the impacts of wildfires and climate change causing Europe to warm faster. Breaking it down, we could see France losing roughly $240 billion, for Italy closer to $150 billion, with $130 billion in Germany as well. This comes as Europe is warming faster than any other continent. Leaders across the bloc says more must be done to mitigate the impacts.
1: US President Donald Trump has signed two new executive orders seeking to restrict birthright citizenship just weeks after the Supreme Court struck down his original attempt in a 6-3 ruling. The White House says the two orders tackle different aspects of the issue, and Jagruti Dave in Washington says the first order targets people traveling to the United States specifically to give birth on American soil.
3: President Trump's first executive order was a much broader attempt to scrap birthright citizenship for the children of certain migrants, notably those who've entered the US illegally. At the signing in the Oval Office, President Trump said his administration is making adjustments after last month's Supreme Court ruling against him, which he said was a very unfortunate decision. Despite that legal decision, Mr. Trump argues he still has the authority to target birthright citizenship through executive orders. The second order, the White House has widened the categories of people who are not entitled to birthright citizenship. These include children of alien enemies, which the administration defines as a member of a designated foreign terrorist organization.
1: From bureaus worldwide, this is FSN.
4: With FSN Spotlight, I'm Simon Marks, with more today on why the closure of the Strait of Hormuz has so far not ignited the worst-case scenarios regarding the price of oil. Yesterday, Daniel Yergin, one of the world's foremost experts on oil and the energy markets, explained that the Saudis and Abu Dhabi have proved more resilient than expected in moving some of their supplies via alternative routes. But he also says China's decision to reduce dramatically its oil imports has had a key impact. So how exactly did China make that happen?
5: China's demand was around 16, 17 million barrels a day. It has built up strategic stocks controlled by the government. And it's thought that China has 1.5 to 2 billion barrels of oil, which is a huge number, in its stocks. The Chinese do not like to buy oil when price is high. They like to fill inventories when prices are low. And so they really pay very close attention to the market. So they raised domestic prices, which affected demand, and demand went down a couple million barrels a day. They stopped their refineries also export oil. They said no exports. And then they drew on their inventories. And so all of that was basically keeping the price from hitting that $150, $200 a barrel.
4: He spoke to Foreign Policy magazine and says it will still be a huge struggle getting that price to drop unless and until full access to the Strait is restored. With FSN Spotlight, I'm Simon Marks.
1: And now another look at the top stories. A 14-year-old boy has killed at least seven people and himself in a mass shooting at a school in Thailand on Friday. More extreme heat in Europe has seen Slovakia set an all-time high of 42 degrees Celsius and forced Poland to shut down two power plants. And US President Donald Trump signed two new executive orders seeking to restrict birthright citizenship weeks after the US Supreme Court struck down his original attempt. That's the latest feature story news. This is Ross Cullen in Paris reporting.
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1: From Feature Story News in Paris, I'm Ross Cullen. A 14-year-old boy has killed at least seven people and himself in a mass shooting at a school in Thailand on Friday. More extreme heat in Europe has seen Slovakia set an all-time high of 42 degrees Celsius and forced Poland to shut down two power plants. And US President Donald Trump signed two new executive orders seeking to restrict birthright citizenship weeks after the US Supreme Court struck down his original attempt.
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1: From Feature Story News in Paris, I'm Ross Cullen. A teenager in Thailand killed at least seven people and himself in a mass shooting at a school outside the capital Bangkok on Friday. The suspect, who was 14 years old, is believed to have lived with his grandparents and used his grandfather's handgun to carry out the attacks. Authorities believe he killed his grandparents at home before going to the school where he shot five teachers. He's then reported to have turned the gun on himself and died on the way to hospital. It is the Southeast Asian nation's worst mass killing since 2022 and the second school shooting in Thailand this year after a teacher died and a student was injured in the south of the country in February. Insurance providers are warning that rising temperatures could cost European nations billions of dollars. The continent is facing record temperatures this summer with wildfires burning through thousands of hectares in countries like Greece, France and Spain. William Denslow reports from Brussels.
2: The warning is stark. According to the insurance provider Allianz, Europe could see GDP losses of up to 7% between the years 2026 to 2030 because of the impacts of wildfires and climate change causing Europe to warm faster. Breaking it down, we could see France losing roughly $240 billion for Italy, closer to $150 billion, with $130 billion in Germany as well. This comes as Europe is warming faster than any other continent. Leaders across the bloc says more must be done to mitigate the impacts.
1: From bureaus worldwide, this is FSN. US President Donald Trump has signed two new executive orders seeking to restrict birthright citizenship just weeks after the Supreme Court struck down his original attempt in a 6-3 ruling. The White House says the two orders tackle different aspects of the issue, and Jagruti Dave in Washington says the first order targets people traveling to the United States specifically to give birth on American soil.
3: President Trump's first executive order was a much broader attempt to scrap birthright citizenship for the children of certain migrants, notably those who've entered the US illegally. At the signing in the Oval Office, President Trump said his administration is making adjustments after last month's Supreme Court ruling against him, which he said was a very unfortunate decision. Despite that legal decision, Mr. Trump argues he still has the authority to target birthright citizenship through executive orders. The second order, the White House has widened the categories of people who are not entitled to birthright citizenship. These include children of alien enemies, which the administration defines as a member of a designated foreign terrorist organization.
1: That's the latest feature story news. This is Ross Cullen in Paris reporting.
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1: From Feature Story News in Paris, I'm Ross Cullen. A teenager in Thailand killed at least 7 people and himself in a mass shooting at a school outside the capital Bangkok on Friday. The suspect, who was 14 years old, is believed to have lived with his grandparents and used his grandfather's handgun to carry out the attacks. Authorities believe he killed his grandparents at home before going to the school, where he shot 5 teachers. He's then reported to have turned the gun on himself and died on the way to hospital. It is the Southeast Asian nation's worst mass killing since 2022 and the second school shooting in Thailand this year, after a teacher died and a student was injured in the south of the country in February. Insurance providers are warning that rising temperatures could cost European nations billions of dollars. The continent is facing record temperatures this summer, with wildfires burning through thousands of hectares in countries like Greece, France and Spain. William Denslow reports from Brussels.
2: The warning is stark. According to the insurance provider Allianz, Europe could see GDP losses of up to 7% between the years 2026 to 2030 because of the impacts of wildfires and climate change causing Europe to warm faster. Breaking it down, we could see France losing roughly $240 billion, for Italy closer to $150 billion, with $130 billion in Germany as well. This comes as Europe is warming faster than any other continent. Leaders across the bloc says more must be done to mitigate the impacts.
1: US President Donald Trump has signed two new executive orders seeking to restrict birthright citizenship just weeks after the Supreme Court struck down his original attempt in a 6-3 ruling. The White House says the two orders tackle different aspects of the issue, and Jagruti Dave in Washington says the first order targets people traveling to the United States specifically to give birth on American soil.
3: President Trump's first executive order was a much broader attempt to scrap birthright citizenship for the children of certain migrants, notably those who've entered the US illegally. At the signing in the Oval Office, President Trump said his administration is making adjustments after last month's Supreme Court ruling against him, which he said was a very unfortunate decision. Despite that legal decision, Mr. Trump argues he still has the authority to target birthright citizenship through executive orders. The second order, the White House has widened the categories of people who are not entitled to birthright citizenship. These include children of alien enemies, which the administration defines as a member of a designated foreign terrorist organization.
1: From bureaus worldwide, this is FSN.
4: With FSN Spotlight, I'm Simon Marks, with more today on why the closure of the Strait of Hormuz has so far not ignited the worst-case scenarios regarding the price of oil. Yesterday, Daniel Yergin, one of the world's foremost experts on oil and the energy markets, explained that the Saudis and Abu Dhabi have proved more resilient than expected in moving some of their supplies via alternative routes. But he also says China's decision to reduce dramatically its oil imports has had a key impact. So how exactly did China make that happen?
5: China's demand was around 16, 17 million barrels a day. It has built up strategic stocks controlled by the government. And it's thought that China has 1.5 to 2 billion barrels of oil, which is a huge number in its stocks. The Chinese do not like to buy oil when price is high. They like to fill inventories when prices are low. And so they really pay very close attention to the market. So they raised domestic prices, which affected demand, and demand went down a couple million barrels a day. They stopped their refineries also export oil. They said no exports. And then they drew on their inventories. And so all of that was basically keeping the price from hitting that $150, $200 a barrel.
4: He spoke to Foreign Policy magazine and says it will still be a huge struggle getting that price to drop unless and until full access to the Strait is restored. With FSN Spotlight, I'm Simon Marks.
1: And now another look at the top stories. A 14-year-old boy has killed at least 7 people and himself in a mass shooting at a school in Thailand on Friday. More extreme heat in Europe has seen Slovakia set an all-time high of 42 degrees Celsius and forced Poland to shut down 2 power plants. And US President Donald Trump signed 2 new executive orders seeking to restrict birthright citizenship weeks after the US Supreme Court struck down his original attempt. That's the latest feature story news. This is Ross Cullen in Paris reporting.
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1: From Feature Story News in Paris, I'm Ross Cullen. A 14-year-old boy has killed at least 7 people and himself in a mass shooting at a school in Thailand on Friday. More extreme heat in Europe has seen Slovakia set an all-time high of 42 degrees Celsius and forced Poland to shut down 2 power plants. And US President Donald Trump signed 2 new executive orders seeking to restrict birthright citizenship weeks after the US Supreme Court struck down his original attempt.
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1: From Feature Story News in Paris, I'm Ross Cullen. A teenager in Thailand killed at least 7 people and himself in a mass shooting at a school outside the capital Bangkok on Friday. The suspect, who was 14 years old, is believed to have lived with his grandparents and used his grandfather's handgun to carry out the attacks. Authorities believe he killed his grandparents at home before going to the school where he shot 5 teachers. He's then reported to have turned the gun on himself and died on the way to hospital. It is the Southeast Asian nation's worst mass killing since 2022 and the second school shooting in Thailand this year after a teacher died and a student was injured in the south of the country in February. Insurance providers are warning that rising temperatures could cost European nations billions of dollars. The continent is facing record temperatures this summer with wildfires burning through thousands of hectares in countries like Greece, France and Spain. William Denslow reports from Brussels.
2: The warning is stark. According to the insurance provider Allianz, Europe could see GDP losses of up to 7% between the years 2026 to 2030.
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1: From Feature Story News in Paris, I'm Ross Cullen. A teenager in Thailand killed at least 7 people and himself in a mass shooting at a school outside the capital Bangkok on Friday. The suspect, who was 14 years old, is believed to have lived with his grandparents and used his grandfather's handgun to carry out the attacks. Authorities believe he killed his grandparents at home before going to the school where he shot 5 teachers. He's then reported to have turned the gun on himself and died on the way to hospital. It is the Southeast Asian nation's worst mass killing since 2022 and the second school shooting in Thailand this year after a teacher died and a student was injured in the south of the country in February. Insurance providers are warning that rising temperatures could cost European nations billions of dollars. The continent is facing record temperatures this summer with wildfires burning through thousands of hectares in countries like Greece, France and Spain. William Denslow reports from Brussels.
2: The warning is stark. According to the insurance provider Allianz, Europe could see GDP losses of up to 7% between the years 2026 to 2030 because of the impacts of wildfires and climate change are causing Europe to warm faster. Breaking it down, we could see France losing roughly $240 billion, for Italy closer to $150 billion, with $130 billion in Germany as well. This comes as Europe is warming faster than any other continent. Leaders across the bloc says more must be done to mitigate the impacts.
1: US President Donald Trump has signed two new executive orders seeking to restrict birthright citizenship just weeks after the Supreme Court struck down his original attempt in a 6-3 ruling. The White House says the two orders tackle different aspects of the issue, and Jagruti Dave in Washington says the first order targets people traveling to the United States specifically to give birth on American soil.
3: President Trump's first executive order was a much broader attempt to scrap birthright citizenship for the children of certain migrants, notably those who've entered the US illegally. At the signing in the Oval Office, President Trump said his administration is making adjustments after last month's Supreme Court ruling against him, which he said was a very unfortunate decision. Despite that legal decision, Mr. Trump argues he still has the authority to target birthright citizenship through executive orders. The second order, the White House has widened the categories of people who are not entitled to birthright citizenship. These include children of alien enemies, which the administration defines as a member of a designated foreign terrorist organization.
1: From bureaus worldwide, this is FSN.
4: With FSN Spotlight, I'm Simon Marks, with more today on why the closure of the Strait of Hormuz has so far not ignited the worst-case scenarios regarding the price of oil. Yesterday, Daniel Yergin, one of the world's foremost experts on oil and the energy markets, explained that the Saudis and Abu Dhabi have proved more resilient than expected in moving some of their supplies via alternative routes. But he also says China's decision to reduce dramatically its oil imports has had a key impact. So how exactly did China make that happen?
5: China's demand was around 16, 17 million barrels a day. It has built up strategic stocks controlled by the government. And it's thought that China has 1.5 to 2 billion barrels of oil, which is a huge number in its stocks. The Chinese do not like to buy oil when price is high. They like to fill inventories when prices are low. And so they really pay very close attention to the market. So they raised domestic prices, which affected demand, and demand went down a couple million barrels a day. They stopped their refineries also export oil. They said no exports. And then they drew on their inventories. And so all of that was basically keeping the price from hitting that $150, $200 a barrel.
4: He spoke to Foreign Policy magazine and says it will still be a huge struggle getting that price to drop unless and until full access to the Strait is restored. With FSN Spotlight, I'm Simon Marks.
1: And now another look at the top stories. A 14-year-old boy has killed at least 7 people and himself in a mass shooting at a school in Thailand on Friday. More extreme heat in Europe has seen Slovakia set an all-time high of 42 degrees Celsius and forced Poland to shut down 2 power plants. And US President Donald Trump signed 2 new executive orders seeking to restrict birthright citizenship weeks after the US Supreme Court struck down his original attempt. That's the latest feature story news. This is Ross Cullen in Paris reporting. From Feature Story News in Paris, I'm Ross Cullen. A 14-year-old boy has killed at least 7 people and himself in a mass shooting at a school in Thailand on Friday. More extreme heat in Europe has seen Slovakia set an all-time high of 42 degrees Celsius and forced Poland to shut down 2 power plants. And US President Donald Trump signed 2 new executive orders seeking to restrict birthright citizenship weeks after the US Supreme Court struck down his original attempt.
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1: From Feature Story News in Paris, I'm Ross Cullen. A teenager in Thailand killed at least seven people and himself in a mass shooting at a school outside the capital Bangkok on Friday. The suspect, who was 14 years old, is believed to have lived with his grandparents and used his grandfather's handgun to carry out the attacks. Authorities believe he killed his grandparents at home before going to the school where he shot five teachers. He's then reported to have turned the gun on himself and died on the way to hospital. It is the Southeast Asian nation's worst mass killing since 2022 and the second school shooting in Thailand this year after a teacher died and a student was injured in the south of the country in February. Insurance providers are warning that rising temperatures could cost European nations billions of dollars. The continent is facing record temperatures this summer with wildfires burning through thousands of hectares in countries like Greece, France and Spain. William Denslow reports from Brussels.
2: The warning is stark. According to the insurance provider Allianz, Europe could see GDP losses of up to 7% between the years 2026 to 2030 because of the impacts of wildfires and climate change causing Europe to warm faster. Breaking it down, we could see France losing roughly $240 billion for Italy, closer to $150 billion, with $130 billion in Germany as well. This comes as Europe is warming faster than any other continent. Leaders across the bloc says more must be done to mitigate the impacts.
1: From bureaus worldwide, this is FSN. US President Donald Trump has signed two new executive orders seeking to restrict birthright citizenship just weeks after the Supreme Court struck down his original attempt in a 6-3 ruling. The White House says the two orders tackle different aspects of the issue, and Jagruti Dave in Washington says the first order targets people traveling to the United States specifically to give birth on American soil.
3: President Trump's first executive order was a much broader attempt to scrap birthright citizenship for the children of certain migrants, notably those who've entered the US illegally. At the signing in the Oval Office, President Trump said his administration is making adjustments after last month's Supreme Court ruling against him, which he said was a very unfortunate decision. Despite that legal decision, Mr. Trump argues he still has the authority to target birthright citizenship through executive orders. The second order, the White House has widened the categories of people who are not entitled to birthright citizenship. These include children of alien enemies, which the administration defines as a member of a designated foreign terrorist organization.
1: That's the latest Feature Story News. This is Ross Cullen in Paris reporting.
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1: From Feature Story News in Paris, I'm Ross Cullen. A teenager in Thailand killed at least 7 people and himself in a mass shooting at a school outside the capital Bangkok on Friday. The suspect, who was 14 years old, is believed to have lived with his grandparents and used his grandfather's handgun to carry out the attacks. Authorities believe he killed his grandparents at home before going to the school where he shot 5 teachers. He's then reported to have turned the gun on himself and died on the way to hospital. It is the Southeast Asian nation's worst mass killing since 2022 and the second school shooting in Thailand this year, after a teacher died and a student was injured in the south of the country in February. Insurance providers are warning that rising temperatures could cost European nations billions of dollars. The continent is facing record temperatures this summer, with wildfires burning through thousands of hectares in countries like Greece, France and Spain. William Denslow reports from Brussels.
2: The warning is stark. According to the insurance provider Allianz, Europe could see GDP losses of up to 7% between the years 2026 to 2030 because of the impacts of wildfires and climate change causing Europe to warm faster. Breaking it down, we could see France losing roughly $240 billion, for Italy closer to $150 billion, with $130 billion in Germany as well. This comes as Europe is warming faster than any other continent. Leaders across the bloc says more must be done to mitigate the impacts.
1: US President Donald Trump has signed 2 new executive orders seeking to restrict birthright citizenship just weeks after the Supreme Court struck down his original attempt in a 6-3 ruling. The White House says the 2 orders tackle different aspects of the issue, and Jagruti Dave in Washington says the first order targets people traveling to the United States specifically to give birth on American soil.
3: President Trump's first executive order was a much broader attempt to scrap birthright citizenship for the children of certain migrants, notably those who've entered the US illegally. At the signing in the Oval Office, President Trump said his administration is making adjustments after last month's Supreme Court ruling against him, which he said was a very unfortunate decision. Despite that legal decision, Mr. Trump argues he still has the authority to target birthright citizenship through executive orders. In the second order, the White House has widened the categories of people who are not entitled to birthright citizenship. These include children of alien enemies, which the administration defines as a member of a designated foreign terrorist organization.
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4: With FSN Spotlight, I'm Simon Marks, with more today on why the closure of the Strait of Hormuz has so far not ignited the worst-case scenarios regarding the price of oil. Yesterday, Daniel Yergin, one of the world's foremost experts on oil and the energy markets, explained that the Saudis and Abu Dhabi have proved more resilient than expected in moving some of their supplies via alternative routes. But he also says China's decision to reduce dramatically its oil imports has had a key impact. So how exactly did China make that happen?
5: China's demand was around 16, 17 million barrels a day. It has built up strategic stocks controlled by the government. And it's thought that China has 1.5 to 2 billion barrels of oil, which is a huge number, in its stocks. The Chinese do not like to buy oil when price is high. They like to fill inventories when prices are low. And so they really pay very close attention to the market. So they raised domestic prices, which affected demand, and demand went down a couple million barrels a day. They stopped their refineries also export oil. They said no exports. And then they drew on their inventories. And so all of that was basically keeping the price from hitting that $150, $200 a barrel.
4: He spoke to Foreign Policy magazine and says it will still be a huge struggle getting that price to drop unless and until full access to the Strait is restored. With FSN Spotlight, I'm Simon Marks.
1: And now another look at the top stories. A 14-year-old boy has killed at least 7 people and himself in a mass shooting at a school in Thailand on Friday. More extreme heat in Europe has seen Slovakia set an all-time high of 42 degrees Celsius and forced Poland to shut down two power plants. And US President Donald Trump signed two new executive orders seeking to restrict birthright citizenship weeks after the US Supreme Court struck down his original attempt. That's the latest feature story news. This is Ross Cullen in Paris reporting.
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1: From Feature Story News in Paris, I'm Ross Cullen. A 14-year-old boy has killed at least seven people and himself in a mass shooting at a school in Thailand on Friday. More extreme heat in Europe has seen Slovakia set an all-time high of 42 degrees Celsius and forced Poland to shut down two power plants. And US President Donald Trump signed two new executive orders seeking to restrict birthright citizenship weeks after the US Supreme Court struck down his original attempt.
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1: From Feature Story News in Paris, I'm Ross Cullen. A teenager in Thailand killed at least seven people and himself in a mass shooting at a school outside the capital, Bangkok, on Friday. The suspect, who was 14 years old, is believed to have lived with his grandparents and used his grandfather's handgun to carry out the attacks. Authorities believe he killed his grandparents at home before going to the school, where he shot five teachers. He's then reported to have turned the gun on himself and died on the way to hospital. It is the Southeast Asian nation's worst mass killing since 2022 and the second school shooting in Thailand this year, after a teacher died and a student was injured in the south of the country in February. Insurance providers are warning that rising temperatures could cost European nations billions of dollars. The continent is facing record temperatures this summer, with wildfires burning through thousands of hectares in countries like Greece, France and Spain. William Denslow reports from Brussels.
2: The warning is stark. According to the insurance provider Allianz, Europe could see GDP losses of up to 7% between the years 2026 to 2030 because of the impacts of wildfires and climate change causing Europe to warm faster. Breaking it down, we could see France losing roughly $240 billion, for Italy closer to $150 billion, with $130 billion in Germany as well. This comes as Europe is warming faster than any other continent. Leaders across the bloc says more must be done to mitigate the impacts.
1: From bureaus worldwide, this is FSN. US President Donald Trump has signed two new executive orders seeking to restrict birthright citizenship just weeks after the Supreme Court struck down his original attempt in a 6-3 ruling. The White House says the two orders tackle different aspects of the issue, and Jagruti Dave in Washington says the first order targets people traveling to the United States specifically to give birth on American soil.
3: President Trump's first executive order was a much broader attempt to scrap birthright citizenship for the children of certain migrants, notably those who've entered the US illegally. At the signing in the Oval Office, President Trump said his administration is making adjustments after last month's Supreme Court ruling against him, which he said was a very unfortunate decision. Despite that legal decision, Mr. Trump argues he still has the authority to target birthright citizenship through executive orders. The second order, the White House has widened the categories of people who are not entitled to birthright citizenship. These include children of alien enemies, which the administration defines as a member of a designated foreign terrorist organization.
1: That's the latest feature story news. This is Ross Cullen in Paris reporting.
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1: From Feature Story News in Paris, I'm Ross Cullen. A teenager in Thailand killed at least 7 people and himself in a mass shooting at a school outside the capital Bangkok on Friday. The suspect, who was 14 years old, is believed to have lived with his grandparents and used his grandfather's handgun to carry out the attacks. Authorities believe he killed his grandparents at home before going to the school, where he shot 5 teachers. He's then reported to have turned the gun on himself and died on the way to hospital. It is the Southeast Asian nation's worst mass killing since 2022 and the second school shooting in Thailand this year, after a teacher died and a student was injured in the south of the country in February. Insurance providers are warning that rising temperatures could cost European nations billions of dollars. The continent is facing record temperatures this summer, with wildfires burning through thousands of hectares in countries like Greece, France, and Spain. William Denslow reports from Brussels.
2: The warning is stark. According to the insurance provider Allianz, Europe could see GDP losses of up to 7% between the years 2026 to 2030 because of the impacts of wildfires and climate change are causing Europe to warm faster. Breaking it down, we could see France losing roughly $240 billion, for Italy closer to $150 billion, with $130 billion in Germany as well. This comes as Europe is warming faster than any other continent. Leaders across the bloc says more must be done to mitigate the impacts.
1: US President Donald Trump has signed two new executive orders seeking to restrict birthright citizenship just weeks after the Supreme Court struck down his original attempt in a 6-3 ruling. The White House says the two orders tackle different aspects of the issue, and Jagruti Dave in Washington says the first order targets people traveling to the United States specifically to give birth on American soil.
3: President Trump's first executive order was a much broader attempt to scrap birthright citizenship for the children of certain migrants, notably those who've entered the US illegally. At the signing in the Oval Office, President Trump said his administration is making adjustments after last month's Supreme Court ruling against him, which he said was a very unfortunate decision. Despite that legal decision, Mr. Trump argues he still has the authority to target birthright citizenship through executive orders. The second order, the White House has widened the categories of people who are not entitled to birthright citizenship. These include children of alien enemies, which the administration defines as a member of a designated foreign terrorist organization.
1: From bureaus worldwide, this is FSN.
4: With FSN Spotlight, I'm Simon Marks, with more today on why the closure of the Strait of Hormuz has so far not ignited the worst-case scenarios regarding the price of oil. Yesterday, Daniel Yergin, one of the world's foremost experts on oil and the energy markets, explained that the Saudis and Abu Dhabi have proved more resilient than expected in moving some of their supplies via alternative routes. But he also says China's decision to reduce dramatically its oil imports has had a key impact. So how exactly did China make that happen?
5: China's demand was around 16, 17 million barrels a day. It has built up strategic stocks controlled by the government. And it's thought that China has 1.5 to 2 billion barrels of oil, which is a huge number in its stocks. The Chinese do not like to buy oil when price is high. They like to fill inventories when prices are low. And so they really pay very close attention to the market. So they raised domestic prices, which affected demand, and demand went down a couple million barrels a day. They stopped their refineries also export oil. They said no exports. And then they drew on their inventories. And so all of that was basically keeping the price from hitting that $150, $200 a barrel.
4: He spoke to Foreign Policy magazine and says it will still be a huge struggle getting that price to drop unless and until full access to the Strait is restored. With FSN Spotlight, I'm Simon Marks.
1: And now another look at the top stories. A 14-year-old boy has killed at least 7 people and himself in a mass shooting at a school in Thailand on Friday. More extreme heat in Europe has seen Slovakia set an all-time high of 42 degrees Celsius and forced Poland to shut down 2 power plants. And US President Donald Trump signed 2 new executive orders seeking to restrict birthright citizenship weeks after the US Supreme Court struck down his original attempt. That's the latest feature story news. This is Ross Cullen in Paris reporting.
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1: From Feature Story News in Paris, I'm Ross Cullen. A 14-year-old boy has killed at least 7 people and himself in a mass shooting at a school in Thailand on Friday. More extreme heat in Europe has seen Slovakia set an all-time high of 42 degrees Celsius and forced Poland to shut down 2 power plants. And US President Donald Trump signed 2 new executive orders seeking to restrict birthright citizenship weeks after the US Supreme Court struck down his original attempt.
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0: Nation's worst mass killing since 2022 and the second school shooting in Thailand this year after a teacher died and a student was injured in the south of the country in February. Insurance providers are warning that rising temperatures could cost European nations billions of dollars. The continent is facing record temperatures this summer with wildfires burning through thousands of hectares in countries like Greece, France and Spain. William Denslow reports from Brussels.
1: The warning is stark. According to the insurance provider Allianz, Europe could see GDP losses of up to 7% between the years 2026 to 2030 because of the impacts of wildfires and climate change causing Europe to warm faster. Breaking it down, we could see France losing roughly $240 billion, for Italy closer to $150 billion, with $130 billion in Germany as well. This comes as Europe is warming faster than any other continent. Leaders across the bloc says more must be done to mitigate the impacts.
0: From bureaus worldwide, this is FSN. US President Donald Trump has signed two new executive orders seeking to restrict birthright citizenship just weeks after the Supreme Court struck down his original attempt in a 6-3 ruling. The White House says the two orders tackle different aspects of the issue, and Jagruti Dave in Washington says the first order targets people traveling to the United States specifically to give birth on American soil.
2: President Trump's first executive order was a much broader attempt to scrap birthright citizenship for the children of certain migrants, notably those who've entered the US illegally. At the signing in the Oval Office, President Trump said his administration is making adjustments after last month's Supreme Court ruling against him, which he said was a very unfortunate decision. Despite that legal decision, Mr. Trump argues he still has the authority to target birthright citizenship through executive orders. In the second order, the White House has widened the categories of people who are not entitled to birthright citizenship. These include children of alien enemies, which the administration defines as a member of a designated foreign terrorist organization.
0: That's the latest feature story news. This is Ross Cullen in Paris reporting.
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0: From Feature Story News in Paris, I'm Ross Cullen. A teenager in Thailand killed at least seven people and himself in a mass shooting at a school outside the capital Bangkok on Friday. The suspect, who was 14 years old, is believed to have lived with his grandparents and used his grandfather's handgun to carry out the attacks. Authorities believe he killed his grandparents at home before going to the school where he shot five teachers. He's then reported to have turned the gun on himself and died on the way to hospital. It is the Southeast Asian nation's worst mass killing since 2022 and the second school shooting in Thailand this year after a teacher died and a student was injured in the south of the country in February. Insurance providers are warning that rising temperatures could cost European nations billions of dollars. The continent is facing record temperatures this summer with wildfires burning through thousands of hectares in countries like Greece, France and Spain. William Denslow reports from Brussels.
1: The warning is stark.

0: According to the insurance provider Allianz, Europe could see GDP losses of up to 7% between the years 2026 to 2030 because of the impacts of wildfires and climate change causing Europe to warm faster. Breaking it down, we could see France losing roughly $240 billion for Italy, closer to $150 billion, with $130 billion in Germany as well. This comes as Europe is warming faster than any other continent. Leaders across the bloc says more must be done to mitigate the impacts.
1: US President Donald Trump has signed two new executive orders seeking to restrict birthright citizenship just weeks after the Supreme Court struck down his original attempt in a 6-3 ruling. The White House says the two orders tackle different aspects of the issue, and Jagruti Dave in Washington says the first order targets people traveling to the United States specifically to give birth on American soil.
2: President Trump's first executive order was a much broader attempt to scrap birthright citizenship for the children of certain migrants, notably those who've entered the US illegally. At the signing in the Oval Office, President Trump said his administration is making adjustments after last month's Supreme Court ruling against him, which he said was a very unfortunate decision. Despite that legal decision, Mr. Trump argues he still has the authority to target birthright citizenship through executive orders. The second order, the White House has widened the categories of people who are not entitled to birthright citizenship. These include children of alien enemies, which the administration defines as a member of a designated foreign terrorist organization.
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3: With FSN Spotlight, I'm Simon Marks, with more today on why the closure of the Strait of Hormuz has so far not ignited the worst-case scenarios regarding the price of oil. Yesterday, Daniel Yergin, one of the world's foremost experts on oil and the energy markets, explained that the Saudis and Abu Dhabi have proved more resilient than expected in moving some of their supplies via alternative routes. But he also says China's decision to reduce dramatically its oil imports has had a key impact. So how exactly did China make that happen?
4: China's demand was around 16, 17 million barrels a day. It has built up strategic stocks controlled by the government. And it's thought that China has 1.5 to 2 billion barrels of oil, which is a huge number in its stocks. The Chinese do not like to buy oil when price is high. They like to fill inventories when prices are low. And so they really pay very close attention to the market. So they raised domestic prices, which affected demand, and demand went down a couple million barrels a day. They stopped their refineries also export oil. They said no exports. And then they drew on their inventories. And so all of that was basically keeping the price from hitting that $150, $200 a barrel.
3: He spoke to Foreign Policy magazine and says it will still be a huge struggle getting that price to drop unless and until full access to the Strait is restored. With FSN Spotlight, I'm Simon Marks.
1: And now another look at the top stories. A 14-year-old boy has killed at least 7 people and himself in a mass shooting at a school in Thailand on Friday. More extreme heat in Europe has seen Slovakia set an all-time high of 42 degrees Celsius and forced Poland to shut down 2 power plants. And US President Donald Trump signed 2 new executive orders seeking to restrict birthright citizenship weeks after the US Supreme Court struck down his original attempt. That's the latest feature story news. This is Ross Cullen in Paris reporting.
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1: From Feature Story News in Paris, I'm Ross Cullen. A 14-year-old boy has killed at least seven people and himself in a mass shooting at a school in Thailand on Friday. More extreme heat in Europe has seen Slovakia set an all-time high of 42 degrees Celsius and forced Poland to shut down two power plants. And US President Donald Trump signed two new executive orders seeking to restrict birthright citizenship weeks after the US Supreme Court struck down his original attempt.
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1: From Feature Story News in Paris, I'm Ross Cullen. A teenager in Thailand killed at least seven people and himself in a mass shooting at a school outside the capital Bangkok on Friday. The suspect, who was 14 years old, is believed to have lived with his grandparents and used his grandfather's handgun to carry out the attacks. Authorities believe he killed his grandparents at home before going to the school where he shot five teachers. He's then reported to have turned the gun on himself and died on the way to hospital. It is the Southeast Asian nation's worst mass killing since 2022 and the second school shooting in Thailand this year after a teacher died and a student was injured in the south of the country in February. Insurance providers are warning that rising temperatures could cost European nations billions of dollars. The continent is facing record temperatures this summer with wildfires burning through thousands of hectares in countries like Greece, France and Spain. William Denslow reports from Brussels.
0: The warning is stark. According to the insurance provider Allianz, Europe could see GDP losses of up to 7% between the years 2026 to 2030 because of the impacts of wildfires and climate change causing Europe to warm faster. Breaking it down, we could see France losing roughly $240 billion for Italy, closer to $150 billion, with $130 billion in Germany as well. This comes as Europe is warming faster than any other continent. Leaders across the bloc says more must be done to mitigate the impacts.
1: From bureaus worldwide, this is FSN. US President Donald Trump has signed two new executive orders seeking to restrict birthright citizenship just weeks after the Supreme Court struck down his original attempt in a 6-3 ruling. The White House says the two orders tackle different aspects of the issue, and Jagruti Dave in Washington says the first order targets people traveling to the United States specifically to give birth on American soil.
2: President Trump's first executive order was a much broader attempt to scrap birthright citizenship for the children of certain migrants, notably those who've entered the US illegally. At the signing in the Oval Office, President Trump said his administration is making adjustments after last month's Supreme Court ruling against him, which he said was a very unfortunate decision. Despite that legal decision, Mr. Trump argues he still has the authority to target birthright citizenship through executive orders. The second order, the White House has widened the categories of people who are not entitled to birthright citizenship. These include children of alien enemies, which the administration defines as a member of a designated foreign terrorist organization.
1: That's the latest feature story news. This is Ross Cullen in Paris reporting.
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1: From Feature Story News in Paris, I'm Ross Cullen. A teenager in Thailand killed at least seven people and himself in a mass shooting at a school outside the capital Bangkok on Friday. The suspect, who was 14 years old, is believed to have lived with his grandparents and used his grandfather's handgun to carry out the attacks. Authorities believe he killed his grandparents at home before going to the school where he shot five teachers. He's then reported to have turned the gun on himself and died on the way to hospital. It is the Southeast Asian nation's worst mass killing since 2022 and the second school shooting in Thailand this year after a teacher died and a student was injured in the south of the country in February. Insurance providers are warning that rising temperatures could cost European nations billions of dollars. The continent is facing record temperatures this summer with wildfires burning through thousands of hectares in countries like Greece, France and Spain. William Denslow reports from Brussels.
0: The warning is stark. According to the insurance provider Allianz, Europe could see GDP losses of up to 7% between the years 2026 to 2030 because of the impacts of wildfires and climate change causing Europe to warm faster. Breaking it down, we could see France losing roughly $240 billion, for Italy closer to $150 billion, with $130 billion in Germany as well. This comes as Europe is warming faster than any other continent. Leaders across the bloc says more must be done to mitigate the impacts.
1: US President Donald Trump has signed two new executive orders seeking to restrict birthright citizenship just weeks after the Supreme Court struck down his original attempt in a 6-3 ruling. The White House says the two orders tackle different aspects of the issue, and Jagruti Dave in Washington says the first order targets people traveling to the United States specifically to give birth on American soil.
2: President Trump's first executive order was a much broader attempt to scrap birthright citizenship for the children of certain migrants, notably those who've entered the US illegally. At the signing in the Oval Office, President Trump said his administration is making adjustments after last month's Supreme Court ruling against him, which he said was a very unfortunate decision. Despite that legal decision, Mr. Trump argues he still has the authority to target birthright citizenship through executive orders. The second order, the White House has widened the categories of people who are not entitled to birthright citizenship. These include children of alien enemies, which the administration defines as a member of a designated foreign terrorist organization.
1: From bureaus worldwide, this is FSN.
3: With FSN Spotlight, I'm Simon Marks, with more today on why the closure of the Strait of Hormuz has so far not ignited the worst-case scenarios regarding the price of oil. Yesterday, Daniel Yergin, one of the world's foremost experts on oil and the energy markets, explained that the Saudis and Abu Dhabi have proved more resilient than expected in moving some of their supplies via alternative routes. But he also says China's decision to reduce dramatically its oil imports has had a key impact. So how exactly did China make that happen?
4: China's demand was around 16, 17 million barrels a day. It has built up strategic stocks controlled by the government. And it's thought that China has 1.5 to 2 billion barrels of oil, which is a huge number, in its stocks. The Chinese do not like to buy oil when price is high. They like to fill inventories when prices are low. And so they really pay very close attention to the market. So they raised domestic prices, which affected demand, and demand went down a couple million barrels a day. They stopped their refineries also export oil. They said no exports. And then they drew on their inventories. And so all of that was basically keeping the price from hitting that $150, $200 a barrel.
3: He spoke to Foreign Policy magazine and says it will still be a huge struggle getting that price to drop unless and until full access to the Strait is restored. With FSN Spotlight, I'm Simon Marks.
1: And now another look at the top stories. A 14-year-old boy has killed at least 7 people and himself in a mass shooting at a school in Thailand on Friday. More extreme heat in Europe has seen Slovakia set an all-time high of 42 degrees Celsius and forced Poland to shut down 2 power plants. And US President Donald Trump signed 2 new executive orders seeking to restrict birthright citizenship weeks after the US Supreme Court struck down his original attempt. That's the latest feature story news. This is Ross Cullen in Paris reporting.
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1: From Feature Story News in Paris, I'm Ross Cullen. A 14-year-old boy has killed at least 7 people and himself in a mass shooting at a school in Thailand on Friday. More extreme heat in Europe has seen Slovakia set an all-time high of 42 degrees Celsius and forced Poland to shut down 2 power plants. And US President Donald Trump signed 2 new executive orders seeking to restrict birthright citizenship weeks after the US Supreme Court struck down his original attempt.
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1: From Feature Story News in Paris, I'm Ross Cullen. A teenager in Thailand killed at least 7 people and himself in a mass shooting at a school outside the capital Bangkok on Friday. The suspect, who was 14 years old, is believed to have lived with his grandparents and used his grandfather's handgun to carry out the attacks. Authorities believe he killed his grandparents at home before going to the school where he shot 5 teachers. He's then reported to have turned the gun on himself and died on the way to hospital. It is the Southeast Asian nation's worst mass killing since 2022 and the second school shooting in Thailand this year after a teacher died and a student was injured in the south of the country in February. Insurance providers are warning that rising temperatures could cost European nations billions of dollars. The continent is facing record temperatures this summer with wildfires burning through thousands of hectares in countries like Greece, France and Spain. William Denslow reports from Brussels.
0: The warning is stark. According to the insurance provider Allianz, Europe could see GDP losses of up to 7% between the years 2026 to 2030 because of the impacts of wildfires and...
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19: From Feature Story News in Brussels, I'm William Denslow. US President Donald Trump signed 2 new executive orders seeking to restrict birthright citizenship. Comes just weeks after the Supreme Court struck down his original attempt in a 6-3 ruling. The White House says the 2 orders tackle different aspects of the issue, and Jagruti Dave in Washington says the first targets people travelling to the US specifically to give birth on American soil.
2: One is a ban on birth tourism, which the White House defines as an attempt by a foreign national to gain entry to the US for the purpose of giving birth. This expands on a 2020 federal amendment of visa rules to stop people from using short-term tourist or business visas to acquire citizenship for their newborn babies. In the second order, the White House has widened the categories of people who are not entitled to birthright citizenship.
19: A US Senate committee has voted along party lines to hold Dr. Anthony Fauci in contempt of Congress after the former government infectious disease chief invoked his Fifth Amendment right against self-incrimination more than 100 times during testimony last week. Dr. Fauci's lawyers called the vote a political stunt, saying his client has committed no crime. James Goodison reports from Washington.
20: Effectively, Dr. Fauci believes and has said publicly that COVID originated naturally in Wuhan. The senator, from his point of view, believes that it came from a lab. And not only that, he accuses Dr. Fauci during his time in government of funding research in China that sparked the pandemic and then lying about it to Congress. Dr. Fauci, of course, denies those allegations.
19: Congolese health authorities have quarantined a passenger boat carrying nearly 200 people, roughly 40 miles upstream from Kinshasa, after 5 people aboard, including a 3-year-old child and a newborn, died with Ebola-like symptoms. The quarantine comes as the DRC's Ebola response is being undermined by a walkout of frontline health workers in Ituri province, who say they've not been paid since the outbreak was declared in May. Chris Ockenringer reports from Kinshasa.
6: The government says that these frontline workers have not been paid so far because there was a problem in the payroll system. There was a lot of names were included in the system that were not supposed to be there. So it was a fraudulent activity. And so they're cleaning up the payroll system, and after that they will be able to pay the health workers. They have urged them to continue working and step up the response efforts.
19: The European Union's Commissioner for Internal Affairs and Migration says the bloc should use its leverage to strengthen its partnership with Morocco. The comments came as the European Parliament held an emergency meeting to discuss developments in Ceuta after more than 75,000 people crossed into the Spanish territory in northern Africa. From Bureaus Worldwide, this is FSN.
3: With FSN Spotlight, I'm Simon Marks, with more today on why the closure of the Strait of Hormuz has so far not ignited the worst-case scenarios regarding the price of oil. Yesterday, Daniel Yergin, one of the world's foremost experts on oil and the energy markets, explained that the Saudis and Abu Dhabi have proved more resilient than expected in moving some of their supplies via alternative routes. But he also says China's decision to reduce dramatically its oil imports has had a key impact. So how exactly did China make that happen?
4: China's demand was around 16, 17 million barrels a day. It has built up strategic stocks controlled by the government. And it's thought that China has 1.5 to 2 billion barrels of oil, which is a huge number, in its stocks. The Chinese do not like to buy oil when price is high. They like to fill inventories when prices are low. And so they really pay very close attention to the market. So they raised domestic prices, which affected demand, and demand went down a couple million barrels a day. They stopped their refineries also export oil. They said no exports. And then they drew on their inventories. And so all of that was basically keeping the price from hitting that $150, $200 a barrel.
3: He spoke to Foreign Policy magazine and says it will still be a huge struggle getting that price to drop unless and until full access to the Strait is restored.
19: The main news again. US President Donald Trump signed two new executive orders seeking to restrict birthright citizenship. A US Senate committee's voted along party lines to hold Dr. Anthony Fauci in contempt of Congress. And the European Union's Commissioner for Internal Affairs and Migration says the EU should use its leverage to strengthen its partnership with Morocco after more than 70,000 people crossed into the Spanish territory of Ceuta. And that's the latest feature story news. William Denslow reporting. From feature story news in Brussels, I'm William Denslow. US President Donald Trump signed two new executive orders seeking to restrict birthright citizenship. A US Senate committee's voted along party lines to hold Dr. Anthony Fauci in contempt of Congress. And the European Union's Commissioner for Internal Affairs and Migration says the EU should use its leverage to strengthen its partnership with Morocco after more than 70,000 people crossed into the Spanish territory of Ceuta.
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19: From Feature Story News in Brussels, I'm William Denslow. US President Donald Trump signed two new executive orders seeking to restrict birthright citizenship. Comes just weeks after the Supreme Court struck down his original attempt in a 6-3 ruling. The White House says the two orders tackle different aspects of the issue, and Jagruti Dave in Washington says the first targets people travelling to the US specifically to give birth on American soil.
2: One is a ban on birth tourism, which the White House defines as an attempt by a foreign national to gain entry to the US for the purpose of giving birth. This expands on a 2020 federal amendment of visa rules to stop people from using short-term tourist or business visas to acquire citizenship for their newborn babies. In the second order, the White House has widened the categories of people who are not entitled to birthright citizenship.
19: A US Senate committee's voted along party lines to hold Dr. Anthony Fauci in contempt of Congress after the former government infectious disease chief invoked his Fifth Amendment right against self-incrimination more than 100 times during testimony last week. Dr. Fauci's lawyers called the vote a political stunt, saying his client has committed no crime. James Goodison reports from Washington.
20: Effectively, Dr. Fauci believes and has said publicly that COVID originated naturally in Wuhan. The senator, from his point of view, believes that it came from a lab. And not only that, he accuses Dr. Fauci during his time in government of funding research in China that sparked the pandemic and then lying about it to Congress. Dr. Fauci, of course, denies those allegations.
19: Congolese health authorities have quarantined a passenger boat carrying nearly 200 people, roughly 40 miles upstream from Kinshasa, after five people aboard, including a three-year-old child and a newborn, died with Ebola-like symptoms. Quarantine comes as the DRC's Ebola response is being undermined by a walkout of frontline health workers in Ituri province, who say they've not been paid since the outbreak was declared in May. Chris Ockenringer reports from Kinshasa.
6: The government says that these frontline workers have not been paid so far because there was a problem in the payroll system. There was a lot of names were included in the system that were not supposed to be there. So it was a fraudulent activity. And so they're cleaning up the payroll system. And after that, they will be able to pay the health workers. They have urged them to continue working and, step up the response efforts.
19: The European Union's Commissioner for Internal Affairs and Migration says the bloc should use its leverage to strengthen its partnership with Morocco. The comments came as the European Parliament held an emergency meeting to discuss developments in Ceuta after more than 75,000 people crossed into the Spanish territory in northern Africa. From Bureaus Worldwide, this is FSN.
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19: From Feature Story News in Brussels, I'm William Denslow. US President Donald Trump signed two new executive orders seeking to restrict birthright citizenship. It comes just weeks after the Supreme Court struck down his original attempt in a 6-3 ruling. The White House says the two orders tackle different aspects of the issue, and Jagruti Dave in Washington says the first targets people travelling to the US specifically to give birth on American soil.
2: One is a ban on birth tourism, which the White House defines as an attempt by a foreign national to gain entry to the US for the purpose of giving birth. This expands on a 2020 federal amendment of visa rules to stop people from using short-term tourist or business visas to acquire citizenship for their newborn babies. In the second order, the White House has widened the categories of people who are not entitled to birthright citizenship.
19: A US Senate committee's voted along party lines to hold Dr. Anthony Fauci in contempt of Congress after the former government infectious disease chief invoked his Fifth Amendment right against self-incrimination more than 100 times during testimony last week. Dr. Fauci's lawyers called the vote a political stunt, saying his client has committed no crime. James Goodison reports from Washington.
20: Effectively, Dr. Fauci believes and has said publicly that COVID originated naturally in Wuhan. The senator, from his point of view, believes that it came from a lab. And not only that, he accuses Dr. Fauci during his time in government of funding research in China that sparked the pandemic and then lying about it to Congress. Dr. Fauci, of course, denies those allegations.
19: Congolese health authorities have quarantined a passenger boat carrying nearly 200 people, roughly 40 miles upstream from Kinshasa, after five people aboard, including a three-year-old child and a newborn, died with Ebola-like symptoms. Quarantine comes as the DRC's Ebola response is being undermined by a walkout of frontline health workers in Ituri province, who say they've not been paid since the outbreak was declared in May. Chris Ockenringer reports from Kinshasa.
6: The government says that these frontline workers have not been paid so far because there was a problem in the payroll system. There was a lot of names. A lot of names were included in the system that were not supposed to be there. So it was a fraudulent activity. And so they're cleaning up the payroll system. And after that, they will be able to pay the health workers. They have urged them to continue working and, step up the response efforts.
19: The European Union's Commissioner for Internal Affairs and Migration says the bloc should use its leverage to strengthen its partnership with Morocco. The comments came as the European Parliament held an emergency meeting to discuss developments in Ceuta after more than 75,000 people crossed into the Spanish territory in northern Africa. From Bureaus Worldwide, this is FSN.
3: With FSN Spotlight, I'm Simon Marks, with more today on why the closure of the Strait of Hormuz has so far not ignited the worst-case scenarios regarding the price of oil. Yesterday, Daniel Yergin, one of the world's foremost experts on oil and the energy markets, explained that the Saudis and Abu Dhabi have proved more resilient than expected in moving some of their supplies via alternative routes. But he also says China's decision to reduce dramatically its oil imports has had a key impact. So how exactly did China make that happen?
4: China's demand was around 16, 17 million barrels a day. It has built up strategic stocks controlled by the government. And it's thought that China has 1.5 to 2 billion barrels of oil, which is a huge number in its stocks. The Chinese do not like to buy oil when price is high. They like to fill inventories when prices are low. And so they really pay very close attention to the market. So they raised domestic prices, which affected demand, and demand went down a couple million barrels a day. They stopped their refineries also export oil. They said no exports. And then they drew on their inventories. And so all of that was basically keeping the price from hitting that $150, $200 a barrel.
3: He spoke to Foreign Policy magazine and says it will still be a huge struggle getting that price to drop unless and until full access to the strait is restored.
19: The main news again. US President Donald Trump signed two new executive orders seeking to restrict birthright citizenship. A US Senate committee has voted along party lines to hold Dr. Anthony Fauci in contempt of Congress. And the European Union's Commissioner for Internal Affairs and Migration says the EU should use its leverage to strengthen its partnership with Morocco after more than 70,000 people crossed into the Spanish territory of Ceuta. And that's the latest feature story news. William Denslow reporting.
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19: From Feature Story News in Brussels, I'm William Denslow. US President Donald Trump signed two new executive orders seeking to restrict birthright citizenship. A US Senate committee has voted along party lines to hold Dr. Anthony Fauci in contempt of Congress. And the European Union's Commissioner for Internal Affairs and Migration says the EU should use its leverage to strengthen its partnership with Morocco, after more than 70,000 people crossed into the Spanish territory of Ceuta.
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19: From Feature Story News in Brussels, I'm William Denslow. US President Donald Trump signed two new executive orders seeking to restrict birthright citizenship. It comes just weeks after the Supreme Court struck down his original attempt in a 6-3 ruling. The White House says the two orders tackle different aspects of the issue, and Jagruti Dave in Washington says the first targets people travelling to the US specifically to give birth on American soil.
2: One is a ban on birth tourism, which the White House defines as an attempt by a foreign national to gain entry to the US for the purpose of giving birth. This expands on a 2020 federal amendment of visa rules to stop people from using short-term tourist or business visas to acquire citizenship for their newborn babies. In the second order, the White House has widened the categories of people who are not entitled to birthright citizenship.
19: A US Senate committee has voted along party lines to hold Dr. Anthony Fauci in contempt of Congress after the former government infectious disease chief invoked his Fifth Amendment right against self-incrimination more than 100 times during testimony last week. Dr. Fauci's lawyers called the vote a political stunt, saying his client has committed no crime. James Goodison reports from Washington.
20: Effectively, Dr. Fauci believes and has said publicly that COVID originated naturally in Wuhan. The senator, from his point of view, believes that it came from a lab. And not only that, he accuses Dr. Fauci during his time in government of funding research in China that sparked the pandemic and then lying about it to Congress. Dr. Fauci, of course, denies those allegations.
19: Congolese health authorities have quarantined a passenger boat carrying nearly 200 people, roughly 40 miles upstream from Kinshasa, after five people aboard, including a three-year-old child and a newborn, died with Ebola-like symptoms. Quarantine comes as the DRC's Ebola response is being undermined by a walkout of frontline health workers in Ituri province, who say they've not been paid since the outbreak was declared in May. Chris Ockenringer reports from Kinshasa.
6: The government says that these frontline workers have not been paid so far because there was a problem in the payroll system. There was a lot of names. A lot of names were included in the system that were not supposed to be there. So it was a fraudulent activity. And so they're cleaning up the payroll system. And after that, they will be able to pay the health workers. They have urged them to continue working and, step up the response efforts.
19: The European Union's Commissioner for Internal Affairs and Migration says the bloc should use its leverage to strengthen its partnership with Morocco. The comments came as the European Parliament held an emergency meeting to discuss developments in Ceuta after more than 75,000 people crossed into the Spanish territory in northern Africa. From Bureaus Worldwide, this is FSN.
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19: From Feature Story News in Brussels, I'm William Denslow. US President Donald Trump signed two new executive orders seeking to restrict birthright citizenship. It comes just weeks after the Supreme Court struck down his original attempt in a 6-3 ruling. The White House says the two orders tackle different aspects of the issue, and Jagruti Dave in Washington says the first targets people travelling to the US specifically to give birth on American soil.
2: One is a ban on birth tourism, which the White House defines as an attempt by a foreign national to gain entry to the US for the purpose of giving birth. This expands on a 2020 federal amendment of visa rules to stop people from using short-term tourist or business visas to acquire citizenship for their newborn babies. In the second order, the White House has widened the categories of people who are not entitled to birthright citizenship.
19: A US Senate committee has voted along party lines to hold Dr. Anthony Fauci in contempt of Congress after the former government infectious disease chief invoked his Fifth Amendment right against self-incrimination more than 100 times during testimony last week. Dr. Fauci's lawyers called the vote a political stunt, saying his client has committed no crime. James Goodison reports from Washington.
20: Effectively, Dr. Fauci believes and has said publicly that COVID originated naturally in Wuhan. The senator, from his point of view, believes that it came from a lab. And not only that, he accuses Dr. Fauci during his time in government of funding research in China that sparked the pandemic and then lying about it to Congress. Dr. Fauci, of course, denies those allegations.
19: Congolese health authorities have quarantined a passenger boat carrying nearly 200 people, roughly 40 miles upstream from Kinshasa, after five people aboard, including a three-year-old child and a newborn, died with Ebola-like symptoms. The quarantine comes as the DRC's Ebola response is being undermined by a walkout of frontline health workers in Ituri province, who say they've not been paid since the outbreak was declared in May. Chris Ockenringer reports from Kinshasa.
6: The government says that these frontline workers have not been paid so far because there was a problem in the payroll system. there was a lot of names. A lot of names were included in the system that were not supposed to be there. So it was a fraudulent activity. And so they're cleaning up the payroll system. And after that, they will be able to pay the health workers. They have urged them to continue working and, step up the response efforts.
19: The European Union's Commissioner for Internal Affairs and Migration says the bloc should use its leverage to strengthen its partnership with Morocco. The comments came as the European Parliament held an emergency meeting to discuss developments in Ceuta after more than 75,000 people crossed into the Spanish territory in northern Africa. From Bureaus Worldwide, this is FSN.
3: With FSN Spotlight, I'm Simon Marks, with more today on why the closure of the Strait of Hormuz has so far not ignited the worst-case scenarios regarding the price of oil. Yesterday, Daniel Yergin, one of the world's foremost experts on oil and the energy markets, explained that the Saudis and Abu Dhabi have proved more resilient than expected in moving some of their supplies via alternative routes. But he also says China's decision to reduce dramatically its oil imports has had a key impact. So how exactly did China make that happen?
4: China's demand was around 16, 17 million barrels a day. It has built up strategic stocks controlled by the government. And it's thought that China has 1.5 to 2 billion barrels of oil, which is a huge number in its stocks. The Chinese do not like to buy oil when price is high. They like to fill inventories when prices are low. And so they really pay very close attention to the market. So they raised domestic prices, which affected demand, and demand went down a couple million barrels a day. They stopped their refineries also export oil. They said no exports. And then they drew on their inventories. And so all of that was basically keeping the price from hitting that $150, $200 a barrel.
3: He spoke to Foreign Policy magazine and says it will still be a huge struggle getting that price to drop unless and until full access to the Strait is restored.
19: The main news again. US President Donald Trump signed two new executive orders seeking to restrict birthright citizenship. A US Senate committee has voted along party lines to hold Dr. Anthony Fauci in contempt of Congress. And the European Union's Commissioner for Internal Affairs and Migration says the EU should use its leverage to strengthen its partnership with Morocco after more than 70,000 people crossed into the Spanish territory of Ceuta. And that's the latest feature story news. William Denslow reporting.
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19: From Feature Story News in Brussels, I'm William Denslow. US President Donald Trump signed two new executive orders seeking to restrict birthright citizenship. A US Senate committee has voted along party lines to hold Dr. Anthony Fauci in contempt of Congress. And the European Union's Commissioner for Internal Affairs and Migration says the EU should use its leverage to strengthen its partnership with Morocco after more than 70,000 people crossed into the Spanish territory of Ceuta.
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19: From Feature Story News in Brussels, I'm William Denslow. US President Donald Trump signed two new executive orders seeking to restrict birthright citizenship. It comes just weeks after the Supreme Court struck down his original attempt in a 6-3 ruling. The White House says the two orders tackle different aspects of the issue, and Jagruti Dave in Washington says the first targets people travelling to the US specifically to give birth on American soil.
2: One is a ban on birth tourism, which the White House defines as an attempt by a foreign national to gain entry to the US for the purpose of giving birth. This expands on a 2020 federal amendment of visa rules to stop people from using short-term tourist or business visas to acquire citizenship for their newborn babies. In the second order, the White House has widened

0: senator, from his point of view, believes that it came from a lab. And not only that, he accuses Dr. Fauci, during his time in government, of funding research in China that sparked the pandemic and then lying about it to Congress. Dr. Fauci, of course, denies those allegations.
1: Congolese health authorities have quarantined a passenger boat carrying nearly 200 people, roughly 40 miles upstream from Kinshasa, after five people aboard, including a three-year-old child and a newborn, died with Ebola-like symptoms. The quarantine comes as the DRC's Ebola response is being undermined by a walkout of frontline health workers in Ituri province, who say they've not been paid since the outbreak was declared in May. Chris Ockenringer reports from Kinshasa.
2: The government says that these frontline workers have not been paid so far because there was a problem in the payroll system. There was a lot of names were included in the system that were not supposed to be there. So it was a fraudulent activity. And so they're cleaning up the payroll system. And after that, they will be able to pay the health workers. They have urged them to continue working and, step up the response efforts.
1: The European Union's Commissioner for Internal Affairs and Migration says the bloc should use its leverage to strengthen its partnership with Morocco. The comments came as the European Parliament held an emergency meeting to discuss developments in Ceuta after more than 75,000 people crossed into the Spanish territory in northern Africa. From Bureaus Worldwide, this is FSN.
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1: From Feature Story News in Brussels, I'm William Denslow. US President Donald Trump signed two new executive orders seeking to restrict birthright citizenship. It comes just weeks after the Supreme Court struck down his original attempt in a 6-3 ruling. The White House says the two orders tackle different aspects of the issue, and Jagruti Dave in Washington says the first targets people travelling to the US specifically to give birth on American soil.
6: One is a ban on birth tourism, which the White House defines as an attempt by a foreign national to gain entry to the US for the purpose of giving birth. This expands on a 2020 federal amendment of visa rules to stop people from using short-term tourist or business visas to acquire citizenship for their newborn babies. In the second order, the White House has widened the categories of people who are not entitled to birthright citizenship.
1: A US Senate committee has voted along party lines to hold Dr. Anthony Fauci in contempt of Congress after the former government infectious disease chief invoked his Fifth Amendment right against self-incrimination more than 100 times during testimony last week. Dr. Fauci's lawyers called the vote a political stunt, saying his client has committed no crime. James Goodison reports from Washington.
0: Effectively, Dr. Fauci believes and has said publicly that COVID originated naturally in Wuhan. The senator, from his point of view, believes that it came from a lab. And not only that, he accuses Dr. Fauci during his time in government of funding research in China that sparked the pandemic and then lying about it to Congress. Dr. Fauci, of course, denies those allegations.
1: Congolese health authorities have quarantined a passenger boat carrying nearly 200 people, roughly 40 miles upstream from Kinshasa, after five people

0: People aboard, including a three-year-old child and a newborn, died with Ebola-like symptoms. The quarantine comes as the DRC's Ebola response is being undermined by a walkout of frontline health workers in Ituri province, who say they've not been paid since the outbreak was declared in May. Chris Ockenringer reports from Kinshasa.
1: The government says that these frontline workers have not been paid so far because there was a problem in the payroll system. There was a lot of names were included in the system that were not supposed to be there. So it was a fraudulent activity. And so they're cleaning up the payroll system. And after that, they will be able to pay the health workers. They have urged them to continue working and, step up the response efforts.
0: The European Union's Commissioner for Internal Affairs and Migration says the bloc should use its leverage to strengthen its partnership with Morocco. The comments came as the European Parliament held an emergency meeting to discuss developments in Ceuta after more than 75,000 people crossed into the Spanish territory in northern Africa. From Bureaus Worldwide, this is FSN.
2: With FSN Spotlight, I'm Simon Marks, with more today on why the closure of the Strait of Hormuz has so far not ignited the worst-case scenarios regarding the price of oil. Yesterday, Daniel Yergin, one of the world's foremost experts on oil and the energy markets, explained that the Saudis and Abu Dhabi have proved more resilient than expected in moving some of their supplies via alternative routes. But he also says China's decision to reduce dramatically its oil imports has had a key impact. So how exactly did China make that happen?
3: China's demand was around 16, 17 million barrels a day. It has built up strategic stocks controlled by the government. And it's thought that China has 1.5 to 2 billion barrels of oil, which is a huge number, in its stocks. The Chinese do not like to buy oil when price is high. They like to fill inventories when prices are low. And so they really pay very close attention to the market. So they raised domestic prices, which affected demand, and demand went down a couple million barrels a day. They stopped their refineries also export oil. They said no exports. And then they drew on their inventories. And so all of that was basically keeping the price from hitting that $150, $200 a barrel.
2: He spoke to Foreign Policy magazine and says it will still be a huge struggle getting that price to drop unless and until full access to the Strait is restored.
0: The main news again. US President Donald Trump signed two new executive orders seeking to restrict birthright citizenship. A US Senate committee has voted along party lines to hold Dr. Anthony Fauci in contempt of Congress. And the European Union's Commissioner for Internal Affairs and Migration says the EU should use its leverage to strengthen its partnership with Morocco after more than 70,000 people crossed into the Spanish territory of Ceuta. And that's the latest feature story news. William Denslow reporting.
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0: From Feature Story News in Brussels, I'm William Denslow. US President Donald Trump signed two new executive orders seeking to restrict birthright citizenship. A US Senate committee has voted along party lines to hold Dr. Anthony Fauci in contempt of Congress. And the European Union's Commissioner for Internal Affairs and Migration says the EU should use its leverage to strengthen its partnership with Morocco after more than 70,000 people crossed into the Spanish territory of Ceuta.
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8: Hear that? That's the Cancer Council New South Wales Sun Sound, playing at your local pool, reminding teens to be sun safe and reapply their sunscreen when you're not around. But to do that, your teen's got to have sunscreen. So here's the deal. If you send your teen to the pool with sunscreen, the Sun Sound has got it covered from there.
0: From Feature Story News in Brussels, I'm William Denslow. US President Donald Trump signed two new executive orders seeking to restrict birthright citizenship. Comes just weeks after the Supreme Court struck down his original attempt in a 6-3 ruling. The White House says the two orders tackle different aspects of the issue, and Jagruti Dave in Washington says the first targets people travelling to the US specifically to give birth on American soil.
9: One is a ban on birth tourism, which the White House defines as an attempt by a foreign national to gain entry to the US for the purpose of giving birth. This expands on a 2020 federal amendment of visa rules to stop people from using short-term tourist or business visas to acquire citizenship for their newborn babies. In the second order, the White House has widened the categories of people who are not entitled to birthright citizenship.
0: A US Senate committee has voted along party lines to hold Dr. Anthony Fauci in contempt of Congress after the former government infectious disease chief invoked his Fifth Amendment right against self-incrimination more than 100 times during testimony last week. Dr. Fauci's lawyers called the vote a political stunt, saying his client has committed no crime. James Goodison reports from Washington.
10: Effectively, Dr. Fauci believes and has said publicly that COVID originated naturally in Wuhan. The senator, from his point of view, believes that it came from a lab. And not only that, he accuses Dr. Fauci during his time in government of funding research in China that sparked the pandemic and then lying about it to Congress. Dr. Fauci, of course, denies those allegations.
0: Congolese health authorities have quarantined a passenger boat carrying nearly 200 people, roughly 40 miles upstream from Kinshasa, after five people aboard, including a three-year-old child and a newborn, died with Ebola-like symptoms. The quarantine comes as the DRC's Ebola response is being undermined by a walkout of frontline health workers in Ituri province, who say they've not been paid since the outbreak was declared in May. Chris Ockenringer reports from Kinshasa.
1: The government says that these frontline workers have not been paid so far because there was a problem in the payroll system. There was a lot of names were included in the system that were not supposed to be there. So it was a fraudulent activity. And so they're cleaning up the payroll system, and after that they will be able to pay the health workers. They have urged them to continue working and step up the response efforts.
0: The European Union's Commissioner for Internal Affairs and Migration says the bloc should use its leverage to strengthen its partnership with Morocco. The comments came as the European Parliament held an emergency meeting to discuss developments in Ceuta after more than 75,000 people crossed into the Spanish territory in northern Africa. From Bureaus Worldwide, this is FSN.
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0: From Feature Story News in Brussels, I'm William Denslow. US President Donald Trump signed two new executive orders seeking to restrict birthright citizenship. It comes just weeks after the Supreme Court struck down his original attempt in a 6-3 ruling. The White House says the two orders tackle different aspects of the issue, and Jagruti Dave in Washington says the first targets people travelling to the US specifically to give birth on American soil.
9: One is a ban on birth tourism, which the White House defines as an attempt by a foreign national to gain entry to the US for the purpose of giving birth. This expands on a 2020 federal amendment of visa rules to stop people from using short-term tourist or business visas to acquire citizenship for their newborn babies. In the second order, the White House has widened the categories of people who are not entitled to birthright citizenship.
0: A US Senate committee's voted along party lines to hold Dr. Anthony Fauci in contempt of Congress after the former government infectious disease chief invoked his Fifth Amendment right against self-incrimination more than 100 times during testimony last week. Dr. Fauci's lawyers called the vote a political stunt, saying his client has committed no crime. James Goodison reports from Washington.
10: Effectively, Dr. Fauci believes and has said publicly that COVID originated naturally in Wuhan. The senator, from his point of view, believes that it came from a lab. And not only that, he accuses Dr. Fauci during his time in government of funding research in China that sparked the pandemic and then lying about it to Congress. Dr. Fauci, of course, denies those allegations.
0: Congolese health authorities have quarantined a passenger boat carrying nearly 200 people, roughly 40 miles upstream from Kinshasa, after five people aboard, including a three-year-old child and a newborn, died with Ebola-like symptoms. The quarantine comes as the DRC's Ebola response is being undermined by a walkout of frontline health workers in Ituri province, who say they've not been paid since the outbreak was declared in May. Chris Ockenringer reports from Kinshasa.
1: The government says that these frontline workers have not been paid so far because there was a problem in the payroll system. There was a lot of names. A lot of names were included in the system that were not supposed to be there. So it was a fraudulent activity. And so they're cleaning up the payroll system. And after that, they will be able to pay the health workers. They have urged them to continue working and, step up the response efforts.
0: The European Union's Commissioner for Internal Affairs and Migration says the bloc should use its leverage to strengthen its partnership with Morocco. The comments came as the European Parliament held an emergency meeting to discuss developments in Ceuta after more than 75,000 people crossed into the Spanish territory in northern Africa. From Bureaus Worldwide, this is FSN.
2: With FSN Spotlight, I'm Simon Marks, with more today on why the closure of the Strait of Hormuz has so far not ignited the worst-case scenarios regarding the price of oil. Yesterday, Daniel Yergin, one of the world's foremost experts on oil and the energy markets, explained that the Saudis and Abu Dhabi have proved more resilient than expected in moving some of their supplies via alternative routes. But he also says China's decision to reduce dramatically its oil imports has had a key impact. So how exactly did China make that happen?
3: China's demand was around 16, 17 million barrels a day. It has built up strategic stocks controlled by the government. And it's thought that China has 1.5 to 2 billion barrels of oil, which is a huge number in its stocks. The Chinese do not like to buy oil when price is high. They like to fill inventories when prices are low. And so they really pay very close attention to the market. So they raised domestic prices, which affected demand, and demand went down a couple million barrels a day. They stopped their refineries also export oil. They said no exports. And then they drew on their inventories. And so all of that was basically keeping the price from hitting that $150, $200 a barrel.
2: He spoke to Foreign Policy magazine and says it will still be a huge struggle getting that price to drop unless and until full access to the strait is restored.
0: The main news again. US President Donald Trump signed two new executive orders seeking to restrict birthright citizenship. A US Senate committee has voted along party lines to hold Dr. Anthony Fauci in contempt of Congress. And the European Union's Commissioner for Internal Affairs and Migration says the EU should use its leverage to strengthen its partnership with Morocco after more than 70,000 people crossed into the Spanish territory of Ceuta. And that's the latest feature story news. William Denslow reporting.
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0: From Feature Story News in Brussels, I'm William Denslow. US President Donald Trump signed two new executive orders seeking to restrict birthright citizenship. A US Senate committee has voted along party lines to hold Dr. Anthony Fauci in contempt of Congress. And the European Union's Commissioner for Internal Affairs and Migration says the EU should use its leverage to strengthen its partnership with Morocco after more than 70,000 people crossed into the Spanish territory of Ceuta.
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0: From Feature Story News in Brussels, I'm William Denslow. US President Donald Trump signed two new executive orders seeking to restrict birthright citizenship. It comes just weeks after the Supreme Court struck down his original attempt in a 6-3 ruling. The White House says the two orders tackle different aspects of the issue, and Jagruti Dave in Washington says the first targets people travelling to the US specifically to give birth on American soil.
9: One is a ban on birth tourism, which the White House defines as an attempt by a foreign national to gain entry to the US for the purpose of giving birth. This expands on a 2020 federal amendment of visa rules to stop people from using short-term tourist or business visas to acquire citizenship for their newborn babies. In the second order, the White House has widened the categories of people who are not entitled to birthright citizenship.
0: A US Senate committee's voted along party lines to hold Dr. Anthony Fauci in contempt of Congress after the former government infectious disease chief invoked his Fifth Amendment right against self-incrimination more than 100 times during testimony last week. Dr. Fauci's lawyers called the vote a political stunt, saying his client has committed no crime. James Goodison reports from Washington.
10: Effectively, Dr. Fauci believes and has said publicly that COVID originated naturally in Wuhan. The senator, from his point of view, believes that it came from a lab. And not only that, he accuses Dr. Fauci during his time in government of funding research in China that sparked the pandemic.
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0: From Feature Story News in Brussels, I'm William Denslow. US President Donald Trump signed two new executive orders seeking to restrict birthright citizenship. It comes just weeks after the Supreme Court struck down his original attempt in a 6-3 ruling. The White House says the two orders tackle different aspects of the issue, and Jagruti Dave in Washington says the first targets people travelling to the US specifically to give birth on American soil.
9: One is a ban on birth tourism, which the White House defines as an attempt by a foreign national to gain entry to the US for the purpose of giving birth. This expands on a 2020 federal amendment of visa rules to stop people from using short-term tourist or business visas to acquire citizenship for their newborn babies. In the second order, the White House has widened the categories of people who are not entitled to birthright citizenship.
0: A US Senate committee's voted along party lines to hold Dr. Anthony Fauci in contempt of Congress after the former government infectious disease chief invoked his Fifth Amendment right against self-incrimination more than 100 times during testimony last week. Dr. Fauci's lawyers called the vote a political stunt, saying his client has committed no crime. James Goodison reports from Washington.
10: Effectively, Dr. Fauci believes and has said publicly that COVID originated naturally in Wuhan. The senator, from his point of view, believes that it came from a lab. And not only that, he accuses Dr. Fauci during his time in government of funding research in China that sparked the pandemic and then lying about it to Congress. Dr. Fauci, of course, denies those allegations.
0: Congolese health authorities have quarantined a passenger boat carrying nearly 200 people, roughly 40 miles upstream from Kinshasa, after five people aboard, including a three-year-old child and a newborn, died with Ebola-like symptoms. The quarantine comes as the DRC's Ebola response is being undermined by a walkout of frontline health workers in Ituri province, who say they've not been paid since the outbreak was declared in May. Chris Ockenringer reports from Kinshasa.
1: The government says that these frontline workers have not been paid so far because there was a problem in the payroll system. There was a lot of names were included in the system that were not supposed to be there. So it was a fraudulent activity. And so they're cleaning up the payroll system. And after that, they will be able to pay the health workers. They have urged them to continue working and step up the response efforts.
0: The European Union's Commissioner for Internal Affairs and Migration says the bloc should use its leverage to strengthen its partnership with Morocco. The comments came as the European Parliament held an emergency meeting to discuss developments in Ceuta after more than 75,000 people crossed into the Spanish territory in northern Africa. From Bureaus Worldwide, this is FSN.
2: With FSN Spotlight, I'm Simon Marks, with more today on why the closure of the Strait of Hormuz has so far not ignited the worst-case scenarios regarding the price of oil. Yesterday, Daniel Yergin, one of the world's foremost experts on oil and the energy markets, explained that the Saudis and Abu Dhabi have proved more resilient than expected in moving some of their supplies via alternative routes. But he also says China's decision to reduce dramatically its oil imports has had a key impact. So how exactly did China make that happen?
3: China's demand was around 16, 17 million barrels a day. It has built up strategic stocks controlled by the government. And it's thought that China has 1.5 to 2 billion barrels of oil, which is a huge number, in its stocks. The Chinese do not like to buy oil when price is high. They like to fill inventories when prices are low. And so they really pay very close attention to the market. So they raised domestic prices, which affected demand, and demand went down a couple million barrels a day. They stopped their refineries also export oil. They said no exports. And then they drew on their inventories. And so all of that was basically keeping the price from hitting that $150, $200 a barrel.
2: He spoke to Foreign Policy magazine and says it will still be a huge struggle getting that price to drop unless and until full access to the Strait is restored.
0: The main news again. US President Donald Trump signed two new executive orders seeking to restrict birthright citizenship. A US Senate committee's voted along party lines to hold Dr. Anthony Fauci in contempt of Congress. And the European Union's Commissioner for Internal Affairs and Migration says the EU should use its leverage to strengthen its partnership with Morocco after more than 70,000 people crossed into the Spanish territory of Ceuta. And that's the latest feature story news. William Denslow reporting. From feature story news in Brussels, I'm William Denslow. US President Donald Trump signed two new executive orders seeking to restrict birthright citizenship. A US Senate committee's voted along party lines to hold Dr. Anthony Fauci in contempt of Congress. And the European Union's Commissioner for Internal Affairs and Migration says the EU should use its leverage to strengthen its partnership with Morocco after more than 70,000 people crossed into the Spanish territory of Ceuta.
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0: From Feature Story News in Brussels, I'm William Denslow. US President Donald Trump signed two new executive orders seeking to restrict birthright citizenship. It comes just weeks after the Supreme Court struck down his original attempt in a 6-3 ruling. The White House says the two orders tackle different aspects of the issue, and Jagruti Dave in Washington says the first targets people travelling to the US specifically to give birth on American soil.
9: One is a ban on birth tourism, which the White House defines as an attempt by a foreign national to gain entry to the US for the purpose of giving birth. This expands on a 2020 federal amendment of visa rules to stop people from using short-term tourist or business visas to acquire citizenship for their newborn babies. In the second order, the White House has widened the categories of people who are not entitled to birthright citizenship.
0: A US Senate committee's voted along party lines to hold Dr. Anthony Fauci in contempt of Congress after the former government infectious disease chief invoked his Fifth Amendment right against self-incrimination more than 100 times during testimony last week. Dr. Fauci's lawyers called the vote a political stunt, saying his client has committed no crime. James Goodison reports from Washington.
10: Effectively, Dr. Fauci believes and has said publicly that COVID originated naturally in Wuhan. The senator, from his point of view, believes that it came from a lab. And not only that, he accuses Dr. Fauci during his time in government of funding research in China that sparked the pandemic and then lying about it to Congress. Dr. Fauci, of course, denies those allegations.
0: Congolese health authorities have quarantined a passenger boat carrying nearly 200 people, roughly 40 miles upstream from Kinshasa, after five people aboard, including a three-year-old child and a newborn, died with Ebola-like symptoms. The quarantine comes as the DRC's Ebola response is being undermined by a walkout of frontline health workers in Ituri province, who say they've not been paid since the outbreak was declared in May. Chris Ockenringer reports from Kinshasa.
1: The government says that these frontline workers have not been paid so far because there was a problem in the payroll system. There was a lot of names. A lot of names were included in the system that were not supposed to be there. So it was a fraudulent activity. And so they're cleaning up the payroll system. And after that, they will be able to pay the health workers. They have urged them to continue working and, step up the response efforts.
0: The European Union's Commissioner for Internal Affairs and Migration says the bloc should use its leverage to strengthen its partnership with Morocco. The comments came as the European Parliament held an emergency meeting to discuss developments in Ceuta after more than 75,000 people crossed into the Spanish territory in northern Africa. From Bureaus Worldwide, this is FSN.
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0: From Feature Story News in Brussels, I'm William Denslow. US President Donald Trump signed two new executive orders seeking to restrict birthright citizenship. It comes just weeks after the Supreme Court struck down his original attempt in a 6-3 ruling. The White House says the two orders tackle different aspects of the issue, and Jagruti Dave in Washington says the first targets people travelling to the US specifically to give birth on American soil.
9: One is a ban on birth tourism, which the White House defines as an attempt by a foreign national to gain entry to the US for the purpose of giving birth. This expands on a 2020 federal amendment of visa rules to stop people from using short-term tourist or business visas to acquire citizenship for their newborn babies. In the second order, the White House has widened the categories of people who are not entitled to birthright citizenship.
0: A US Senate committee's voted along party lines to hold Dr. Anthony Fauci in contempt of Congress after the former government infectious disease chief invoked his Fifth Amendment right against self-incrimination more than 100 times during testimony last week. Dr. Fauci's lawyers called the vote a political stunt, saying his client has committed no crime. James Goodison reports from Washington.
10: Effectively, Dr. Fauci believes and has said publicly that COVID originated naturally in Wuhan. The senator, from his point of view, believes that it came from a lab. And not only that, he accuses Dr. Fauci during his time in government of funding research in China that sparked the pandemic and then lying about it to Congress. Dr. Fauci, of course, denies those allegations.
0: Congolese health authorities have quarantined a passenger boat carrying nearly 200 people, roughly 40 miles upstream from Kinshasa, after five people aboard, including a three-year-old child and a newborn, died with Ebola-like symptoms. The quarantine comes as the DRC's Ebola response is being undermined by a walkout of frontline health workers in Ituri province, who say they've not been paid since the outbreak was declared in May. Chris Ockenringer reports from Kinshasa.
1: The government says that these frontline workers have not been paid so far because there was a problem in the payroll system. There was a lot of names were included in the system that were not supposed to be there. So it was a fraudulent activity. And so they're cleaning up the payroll system. And after that, they will be able to pay the health workers. They have urged them to continue working and, step up the response efforts.
0: The European Union's Commissioner for Internal Affairs and Migration says the bloc should use its leverage to strengthen its partnership with Morocco. The comments came as the European Parliament held an emergency meeting to discuss developments in Ceuta after more than 75,000 people crossed into the Spanish territory in northern Africa. From Bureaus Worldwide, this is FSN.
2: With FSN Spotlight, I'm Simon Marks, with more today on why the closure of the Strait of Hormuz has so far not ignited the worst-case scenarios regarding the price of oil. Yesterday, Daniel Yergin, one of the world's foremost experts on oil and the energy markets, explained that the Saudis and Abu Dhabi have proved more resilient than expected in moving some of their supplies via alternative routes. But he also says China's decision to reduce dramatically its oil imports has had a key impact. So how exactly did China make that happen?
3: China's demand was around 16, 17 million barrels a day. It has built up strategic stocks controlled by the government. And it's thought that China has 1.5 to 2 billion barrels of oil, which is a huge number in its stocks. The Chinese do not like to buy oil when price is high. They like to fill inventories when prices are low. And so they really pay very close attention to the market. So they raised domestic prices, which affected demand, and demand went down a couple million barrels a day. They stopped their refineries also export oil. They said no exports. And then they drew on their inventories. And so all of that was basically keeping the price from hitting that $150, $200 a barrel.
2: He spoke to Foreign Policy magazine and says it will still be a huge struggle getting that price to drop unless and until full access to the Strait is restored.
0: The main news again. US President Donald Trump signed two new executive orders seeking to restrict birthright citizenship. A US Senate committee's voted along party lines to hold Dr. Anthony Fauci in contempt of Congress. And the European Union's Commissioner for Internal Affairs and Migration says the EU should use its leverage to strengthen its partnership with Morocco after more than 70,000 people crossed into the Spanish territory of Ceuta. And that's the latest feature story news. William Denslow reporting.
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0: From Feature Story News in Brussels, I'm William Denslow. US President Donald Trump signed two new executive orders seeking to restrict birthright citizenship. A US Senate committee has voted along party lines to hold Dr. Anthony Fauci in contempt of Congress. And the European Union's Commissioner for Internal Affairs and Migration says the EU should use its leverage to strengthen its partnership with Morocco after more than 70,000 people crossed into the Spanish territory of Ceuta.
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0: From Feature Story News in Brussels, I'm William Denslow. US President Donald Trump signed two new executive orders seeking to restrict birthright citizenship. Comes just weeks after the Supreme Court struck down his original attempt in a 6-3 ruling. The White House says the two orders tackle different aspects of the issue, and Jagruti Dave in Washington says the first targets people travelling to the US specifically to give birth on American soil.
9: One is a ban on birth tourism, which the White House defines as an attempt by a foreign national to gain entry to the US for the purpose of giving birth. This expands on a 2020 federal amendment of visa rules to stop people from using short-term tourist or business visas to acquire citizenship for their newborn babies. In the second order, the White House has widened the categories of people who are not entitled to birthright citizenship.
0: A US Senate committee has voted along party lines to hold Dr. Anthony Fauci in contempt of Congress after the former government infectious disease chief invoked his Fifth Amendment right against self-incrimination more than 100 times during testimony last week. Dr. Fauci's lawyers called the vote a political stunt, saying his client has committed no crime. James Goodison reports from Washington.
10: Effectively, Dr. Fauci believes and has said publicly that COVID originated naturally in Wuhan. The senator, from his point of view, believes that it came from a lab. And not only that, he accuses Dr. Fauci during his time in government of funding research in China that sparked the pandemic and then lying about it to Congress. Dr. Fauci, of course, denies those allegations.
0: Congolese health authorities have quarantined a passenger boat carrying nearly 200 people, roughly 40 miles upstream from Kinshasa, after five people aboard, including a three-year-old child and a newborn, died with Ebola-like symptoms. Quarantine comes as the DRC's Ebola response is being undermined by a walkout of frontline health workers in Ituri province, who say they've not been paid since the outbreak was declared in May. Chris Ockenringer reports from Kinshasa.
1: The government says that these frontline workers have not been paid so far because there was a problem in the payroll system. There was a lot of names were included in the system that were not supposed to be there. So it was a fraudulent activity. And so they're cleaning up the payroll system. And after that, they will be able to pay the health workers. They have urged them to continue working and, step up the response efforts.
0: The European Union's Commissioner for Internal Affairs and Migration says the bloc should use its leverage to strengthen its partnership with Morocco. comments came as the European Parliament held an emergency meeting to discuss developments in Ceuta after more than 75,000 people crossed into the Spanish territory in northern Africa. From Bureaus Worldwide, this is FSN.
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0: From Feature Story News in Brussels, I'm William Denslow. US President Donald Trump signed two new executive orders seeking to restrict birthright citizenship. It comes just weeks after the Supreme Court struck down his original attempt in a 6-3 ruling. The White House says the two orders tackle different aspects of the issue, and Jagruti Dave in Washington says the first targets people travelling to the US specifically to give birth on American soil.
9: One is a ban on birth tourism, which the White House defines as an attempt by a foreign national to gain entry to the US for the purpose of giving birth. This expands on a 2020 federal amendment of visa rules to stop people from using short-term tourist or business visas to acquire citizenship for their newborn babies. In the second order, the White House has widened the categories of people who are not entitled to birthright citizenship.
0: A US Senate committee's voted along party lines to hold Dr. Anthony Fauci in contempt of Congress after the former government infectious disease chief invoked his Fifth Amendment right against self-incrimination more than 100 times during testimony last week. Dr. Fauci's lawyers called the vote a political stunt, saying his client has committed no crime. James Goodison reports from Washington.
10: Effectively, Dr. Fauci believes and has said publicly that COVID originated naturally in Wuhan. The senator, from his point of view, believes that it came from a lab. And not only that, he accuses Dr. Fauci during his time in government of funding research in China that sparked the pandemic and then lying about it to Congress. Dr. Fauci, of course, denies those allegations.
0: Congolese health authorities have quarantined a passenger boat carrying nearly 200 people, roughly 40 miles upstream from Kinshasa, after five people aboard, including a three-year-old child and a newborn, died with Ebola-like symptoms. Quarantine comes as the DRC's Ebola response is being undermined by a walkout of frontline health workers in Ituri province, who say they've not been paid since the outbreak was declared in May. Chris Ockenringer reports from Kinshasa.
1: The government says that these frontline workers have not been paid so far because there was a problem in the payroll system. There was a lot of names were included in the system that were not supposed to be there. So it was a fraudulent activity. And so they're cleaning up the payroll system. And after that, they will be able to pay the health workers. They have urged them to continue working and, step up the response efforts.
0: The European Union's Commissioner for Internal Affairs and Migration says the bloc should use its leverage to strengthen its partnership with Morocco. The comments came as the European Parliament held an emergency meeting to discuss developments in Ceuta after more than 75,000 people crossed into the Spanish territory in northern Africa. From Bureaus Worldwide, this is FSN.
4: With FSN Spotlight, I'm Simon Marks, with more today on why the closure of the Strait of Hormuz has so far not ignited the worst-case scenarios regarding the price of oil. Yesterday, Daniel Yergin, one of the world's foremost experts on oil and the energy markets, explained that the Saudis and Abu Dhabi have proved more resilient than expected in moving some of their supplies via alternative routes. But he also says China's decision to reduce dramatically its oil imports has had a key impact. So how exactly did China make that happen?
3: China's demand was around 16, 17 million barrels a day. It has built up strategic stocks controlled by the government. And it's thought that China has 1.5 to 2 billion barrels of oil, which is a huge number, in its stocks. The Chinese do not like to buy oil when price is high. They like to fill inventories when prices are low. And so they really pay very close attention to the market. So they raised domestic prices, which affected demand, and demand went down a couple million barrels a day. They stopped their refineries also export oil. They said no exports. And then they drew on their inventories. And so all of that was basically keeping the price from hitting that $150, $200 a barrel.
4: He spoke to Foreign Policy magazine and says it will still be a huge struggle getting that price to drop unless and until full access to the Strait is restored.
0: The main news again. US President Donald Trump signed two new executive orders seeking to restrict birthright citizenship. A US Senate committee has voted along party lines to hold Dr. Anthony Fauci in contempt of Congress. And the European Union's Commissioner for Internal Affairs and Migration says the EU should use its leverage to strengthen its partnership with Morocco after more than 70,000 people crossed into the Spanish territory of Ceuta. And that's the latest feature story news. William Denslow reporting.
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23: He was moody, drinking more. He didn't want to go out. 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But that was a struggle. If only I knew then what I know now.
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0: From Feature Story News in Brussels, I'm William Denslow. US President Donald Trump signed two new executive orders seeking to restrict birthright citizenship. A US Senate committee has voted along party lines to hold Dr. Anthony Fauci in contempt of Congress. And the European Union's Commissioner for Internal Affairs and Migration says the EU should use its leverage to strengthen its partnership with Morocco after more than 70,000 people crossed into the Spanish territory of Ceuta.
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0: From Feature Story News in Brussels, I'm William Denslow. US President Donald Trump signed two new executive orders seeking to restrict birthright citizenship. Comes just weeks after the Supreme Court struck down his original attempt in a 6-3 ruling. The White House says the two orders tackle different aspects of the issue, and Jagruti Dave in Washington says the first targets people travelling to the US specifically to give birth on American soil.
9: One is a ban on birth tourism, which the White House defines as an attempt by a foreign national to gain entry to the US for the purpose of giving birth. This expands on a 2020 federal amendment of visa rules to stop people from using short-term tourist or business

0: response is being undermined by a walkout of frontline health workers in Ituri province, who say they've not been paid since the outbreak was declared in May. Chris Ockenringer reports from Kinshasa.
1: The government says that these frontline workers have not been paid so far because there was a problem in the payroll system. There was a lot of names were included in the system that were not supposed to be there. So it was a fraudulent activity. And so they're cleaning up the payroll system. And after that, they will be able to pay the health workers. They have urged them to continue working and, step up the response efforts.
0: The European Union's Commissioner for Internal Affairs and Migration says the bloc should use its leverage to strengthen its partnership with Morocco. The comments came as the European Parliament held an emergency meeting to discuss developments in Ceuta after more than 75,000 people crossed into the Spanish territory in northern Africa. From Bureaus Worldwide, this is FSN.
2: With FSN Spotlight, I'm Simon Marks, with more today on why the closure of the Strait of Hormuz has so far not ignited the worst-case scenarios regarding the price of oil. Yesterday, Daniel Yergin, one of the world's foremost experts on oil and the energy markets, explained that the Saudis and Abu Dhabi have proved more resilient than expected in moving some of their supplies via alternative routes. But he also says China's decision to reduce dramatically its oil imports has had a key impact. So how exactly did China make that happen?
3: China's demand was around 16, 17 million barrels a day. It has built up strategic stocks controlled by the government. And it's thought that China has 1.5 to 2 billion barrels of oil, which is a huge number, in its stocks. The Chinese do not like to buy oil when price is high. They like to fill inventories when prices are low. And so they really pay very close attention to the market. So they raised domestic prices, which affected demand, and demand went down a couple million barrels a day. They stopped their refineries also export oil. They said no exports. And then they drew on their inventories. And so all of that was basically keeping the price from hitting that $150, $200 a barrel.
2: He spoke to Foreign Policy magazine and says it will still be a huge struggle getting that price to drop unless and until full access to the strait is restored.
0: The main news again. US President Donald Trump signed two new executive orders seeking to restrict birthright citizenship. A US Senate committee has voted along party lines to hold Dr. Anthony Fauci in contempt of Congress. And the European Union's Commissioner for Internal Affairs and Migration says the EU should use its leverage to strengthen its partnership with Morocco after more than 70,000 people crossed into the Spanish territory of Ceuta. And that's the latest feature story news. William Denslow reporting.
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0: From Feature Story News in Brussels, I'm William Denslow. US President Donald Trump signed two new executive orders seeking to restrict birthright citizenship. A US Senate committee has voted along party lines to hold Dr. Anthony Fauci in contempt of Congress. And the European Union's Commissioner for Internal Affairs and Migration says the EU should use its leverage to strengthen its partnership with Morocco after more than 70,000 people crossed into the Spanish territory of Ceuta.
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0: From Feature Story News in Brussels, I'm William Denslow. US President Donald Trump signed two new executive orders seeking to restrict birthright citizenship. It comes just weeks after the Supreme Court struck down his original attempt in a 6-3 ruling. The White House says the two orders tackle different aspects of the issue, and Jagruti Dave in Washington says the first targets people travelling to the US specifically to give birth on American soil.
11: One is a ban on birth tourism, which the White House defines as an attempt by a foreign national to gain entry to the US for the purpose of giving birth. This expands on a 2020 federal amendment of visa rules to stop people from using short-term tourist or business visas to acquire citizenship for their newborn babies. In the second order, the White House has widened the categories of people who are not entitled to birthright citizenship.
0: A US Senate committee has voted along party lines to hold Dr. Anthony Fauci in contempt of Congress after the former government infectious disease chief invoked his Fifth Amendment right against self-incrimination more than 100 times during testimony last week. Dr. Fauci's lawyers called the vote a political stunt, saying his client has committed no crime. James Goodison reports from Washington.
12: Effectively, Dr. Fauci believes and has said publicly that COVID originated naturally in Wuhan. The senator, from his point of view, believes that it came from a lab. And not only that, he accuses Dr. Fauci during his time in government of funding research in China that sparked the pandemic and then lying about it to Congress. Dr. Fauci, of course, denies those allegations.
0: Congolese health authorities have quarantined a passenger boat carrying nearly 200 people, roughly 40 miles upstream from Kinshasa, after five people aboard, including a three-year-old child and a newborn, died with Ebola-like symptoms. The quarantine comes as the DRC's Ebola response is being undermined by a walkout of frontline health workers in Ituri province, who say they've not been paid since the outbreak was declared in May. Chris Ockenringer reports from Kinshasa.
1: The government says that these frontline workers have not been paid so far because there was a problem in the payroll system. There was a lot of names were included in the system that were not supposed to be there. So it was a fraudulent activity. And so they're cleaning up the payroll system. And after that, they will be able to pay the health workers. They have urged them to continue working and, step up the response efforts.
0: The European Union's Commissioner for Internal Affairs and Migration says the bloc should use its leverage to strengthen its partnership with Morocco. The comments came as the European Parliament held an emergency meeting to discuss developments in Ceuta after more than 75,000 people crossed into the Spanish territory in northern Africa. From Bureaus Worldwide, this is FSN.
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0: From Feature Story News in Brussels, I'm William Denslow. US President Donald Trump signed two new executive orders seeking to restrict birthright citizenship. Comes just weeks after the Supreme Court struck down his original attempt in a 6-3 ruling. The White House says the two orders tackle different aspects of the issue, and Jagruti Dave in Washington says the first targets people travelling to the US specifically to give birth on American soil.
11: One is a ban on birth tourism, which the White House defines as an attempt by a foreign national to gain entry to the US for the purpose of giving birth. This expands on a 2020 federal amendment of visa rules to stop people from using short-term tourist or business visas to acquire citizenship for their newborn babies. In the second order, the White House has widened the categories of people who are not entitled to birthright citizenship.
0: A US Senate committee's voted along party lines to hold Dr. Anthony Fauci in contempt of Congress after the former government infectious disease chief invoked his Fifth Amendment right against self-incrimination more than 100 times during testimony last week. Dr. Fauci's lawyers called the vote a political stunt, saying his client has committed no crime. James Goodison reports from Washington.
12: Effectively, Dr. Fauci believes and has said publicly that COVID originated naturally in Wuhan. The senator, from his point of view, believes that it came from a lab. And not only that, he accuses Dr. Fauci during his time in government of funding research in China that sparked the pandemic and then lying about it to Congress. Dr. Fauci, of course, denies those allegations.
0: Congolese health authorities have quarantined a passenger boat carrying nearly 200 people, roughly 40 miles upstream from Kinshasa, after five people aboard, including a three-year-old child and a newborn, died with Ebola-like symptoms. The quarantine comes as the DRC's Ebola response is being undermined by a walkout of frontline health workers in Ituri province, who say they've not been paid since the outbreak was declared in May. Chris Ockenringer reports from Kinshasa.
1: The government says that these frontline workers have not been paid so far because there was a problem in the payroll system. There was a lot of names. A lot of names were included in the system that were not supposed to be there. So it was a fraudulent activity. And so they're cleaning up the payroll system. And after that, they will be able to pay the health workers. They have urged them to continue working and, step up the response efforts.
0: The European Union's Commissioner for Internal Affairs and Migration says the bloc should use its leverage to strengthen its partnership with Morocco. The comments came as the European Parliament held an emergency meeting to discuss developments in Ceuta after more than 75,000 people crossed into the Spanish territory in northern Africa. From Bureaus Worldwide, this is FSN.
2: With FSN Spotlight, I'm Simon Marks, with more today on why the closure of the Strait of Hormuz has so far not ignited the worst-case scenarios regarding the price of oil. Yesterday, Daniel Yergin, one of the world's foremost experts on oil and the energy markets, explained that the Saudis and Abu Dhabi have proved more resilient than expected in moving some of their supplies via alternative routes. But he also says China's decision to reduce dramatically its oil imports has had a key impact. So how exactly did China make that happen?
3: China's demand was around 16, 17 million barrels a day. It has built up strategic stocks controlled by the government. And it's thought that China has 1.5 to 2 billion barrels of oil, which is a huge number in its stocks. The Chinese do not like to buy oil when price is high. They like to fill inventories when prices are low. And so they really pay very close attention to the market. So they raised domestic prices, which affected demand, and demand went down a couple million barrels a day. They stopped their refineries also export oil. They said no exports. And then they drew on their inventories. And so all of that was basically keeping the price from hitting that $150, $200 a barrel.
2: He spoke to Foreign Policy magazine and says it will still be a huge struggle getting that price to drop unless and until full access to the strait is restored.
0: The main news again. US President Donald Trump signed two new executive orders seeking to restrict birthright citizenship. A US Senate committee's voted along party lines to hold Dr. Anthony Fauci in contempt of Congress. And the European Union's Commissioner for Internal Affairs and Migration says the EU should use its leverage to strengthen its partnership with Morocco after more than 70,000 people crossed into the Spanish territory of Ceuta. And that's the latest feature story news. William Denslow reporting.
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0: From Feature Story News in Brussels, I'm William Denslow. US President Donald Trump signed two new executive orders seeking to restrict birthright citizenship. A US Senate committee's voted along party lines to hold Dr. Anthony Fauci in contempt of Congress. And the European Union's Commissioner for Internal Affairs and Migration says the EU should use its leverage to strengthen its partnership with Morocco after more than 70,000 people crossed into the Spanish territory of Ceuta.
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16: Hear that? 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So here's the deal. 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
0: From Feature Story News in Brussels, I'm William Denslow. US President Donald Trump signed two new executive orders seeking to restrict birthright citizenship. It comes just weeks after the Supreme Court struck down his original attempt in a 6-3 ruling. The White House says the two orders tackle different aspects of the issue, and Jagruti Dave in Washington says the first targets people travelling to the US specifically to give birth on American soil.
11: One is a ban on birth tourism, which the White House defines as an attempt by a foreign national to gain entry to the US for the purpose of giving...
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0: From Feature Story News in Brussels, I'm William Denslow. US President Donald Trump signed two new executive orders seeking to restrict birthright citizenship. Comes just weeks after the Supreme Court struck down his original attempt in a 6-3 ruling. The White House says the two orders tackle different aspects of the issue, and Jagruti Dave in Washington says the first targets people travelling to the US specifically to give birth on American soil.
11: One is a ban on birth tourism, which the White House defines as an attempt by a foreign national to gain entry to the US for the purpose of giving birth. This expands on a 2020 federal amendment of visa rules to stop people from using short-term tourist or business visas to acquire citizenship for their newborn babies. In the second order, the White House has widened the categories of people who are not entitled to birthright citizenship.
0: A US Senate committee's voted along party lines to hold Dr. Anthony Fauci in contempt of Congress after the former government infectious disease chief invoked his Fifth Amendment right against self-incrimination more than 100 times during testimony last week. Dr. Fauci's lawyers called the vote a political stunt, saying his client has committed no crime. James Goodison reports from Washington.
12: Effectively, Dr. Fauci believes and has said publicly that COVID originated naturally in Wuhan. The senator, from his point of view, believes that it came from a lab. And not only that, he accuses Dr. Fauci during his time in government of funding research in China that sparked the pandemic and then lying about it to Congress. Dr. Fauci, of course, denies those allegations.
0: Congolese health authorities have quarantined a passenger boat carrying nearly 200 people, roughly 40 miles upstream from Kinshasa, after five people aboard, including a three-year-old child and a newborn, died with Ebola-like symptoms. The quarantine comes as the DRC's Ebola response is being undermined by a walkout of frontline health workers in Ituri province, who say they've not been paid since the outbreak was declared in May. Chris Ockenringer reports from Kinshasa.
1: The government says that these frontline workers have not been paid so far because there was a problem in the payroll system. There was a lot of names were included in the system that were not supposed to be there. So it was a fraudulent activity. And so they're cleaning up the payroll system. And after that, they will be able to pay the health workers. They have urged them to continue working and, step up the response efforts.
0: The European Union's Commissioner for Internal Affairs and Migration says the bloc should use its leverage to strengthen its partnership with Morocco. The comments came as the European Parliament held an emergency meeting to discuss developments in Ceuta after more than 75,000 people crossed into the Spanish territory in northern Africa. From Bureaus Worldwide, this is FSN.
2: With FSN Spotlight, I'm Simon Marks, with more today on why the closure of the Strait of Hormuz has so far not ignited the worst-case scenarios regarding the price of oil. Yesterday, Daniel Yergin, one of the world's foremost experts on oil and the energy markets, explained that the Saudis and Abu Dhabi have proved more resilient than expected in moving some of their supplies via alternative routes. But he also says China's decision to reduce dramatically its oil imports has had a key impact. So how exactly did China make that happen?
3: China's demand was around 16, 17 million barrels a day. It has built up strategic stocks controlled by the government. And it's thought that China has 1.5 to 2 billion barrels of oil, which is a huge number, in its stocks. The Chinese do not like to buy oil when price is high. They like to fill inventories when prices are low. And so they really pay very close attention to the market. So they raised domestic prices, which affected demand, and demand went down a couple million barrels a day. They stopped their refineries also export oil. They said no exports. And then they drew on their inventories. And so all of that was basically keeping the price from hitting that $150, $200 a barrel.
2: He spoke to Foreign Policy magazine and says it will still be a huge struggle getting that price to drop unless and until full access to the strait is restored.
0: The main news again. US President Donald Trump signed two new executive orders seeking to restrict birthright citizenship. A US Senate committee has voted along party lines to hold Dr. Anthony Fauci in contempt of Congress. And the European Union's Commissioner for Internal Affairs and Migration says the EU should use its leverage to strengthen its partnership with Morocco after more than 70,000 people crossed into the Spanish territory of Ceuta. And that's the latest feature story news. William Denslow reporting. From feature story news in Brussels, I'm William Denslow. US President Donald Trump signed two new executive orders seeking to restrict birthright citizenship. A US Senate committee has voted along party lines to hold Dr. Anthony Fauci in contempt of Congress. And the European Union's Commissioner for Internal Affairs and Migration says the EU should use its leverage to strengthen its partnership with Morocco after more than 70,000 people crossed into the Spanish territory of Ceuta.
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0: From Feature Story News in Brussels, I'm William Denslow. US President Donald Trump signed two new executive orders seeking to restrict birthright citizenship. It comes just weeks after the Supreme Court struck down his original attempt in a 6-3 ruling. The White House says the two orders tackle different aspects of the issue, and Jagruti Dave in Washington says the first targets people travelling to the US specifically to give birth on American soil.
11: One is a ban on birth tourism, which the White House defines as an attempt by a foreign national to gain entry to the US for the purpose of giving birth. This expands on a 2020 federal amendment of visa rules to stop people from using short-term tourist or business visas to acquire citizenship for their newborn babies. In the second order, the White House has widened the categories of people who are not entitled to birthright citizenship.
0: A US Senate committee has voted along party lines to hold Dr. Anthony Fauci in contempt of Congress after the former government infectious disease chief invoked his Fifth Amendment right against self-incrimination more than 100 times during testimony last week. Dr. Fauci's lawyers called the vote a political stunt, saying his client has committed no crime. James Goodison reports from Washington.
12: Effectively, Dr. Fauci believes and has said publicly that COVID originated naturally in Wuhan. The senator, from his point of view, believes that it came from a lab. And not only that, he accuses Dr. Fauci during his time in government of funding research in China that sparked the pandemic and then lying about it to Congress. Dr. Fauci, of course, denies those allegations.
0: Congolese health authorities have quarantined a passenger boat carrying nearly 200 people, roughly 40 miles upstream from Kinshasa, after five people aboard, including a three-year-old child and a newborn, died with Ebola-like symptoms. The quarantine comes as the DRC's Ebola response is being undermined by a walkout of frontline health workers in Ituri province, who say they've not been paid since the outbreak was declared in May. Chris Ockenringer reports from Kinshasa.
1: The government says that these frontline workers have not been paid so far because there was a problem in the payroll system. There was a lot of names. A lot of names were included in the system that were not supposed to be there. So it was a fraudulent activity. And so they're cleaning up the payroll system. And after that, they will be able to pay the health workers. They have urged them to continue working and, step up the response efforts.
0: The European Union's Commissioner for Internal Affairs and Migration says the bloc should use its leverage to strengthen its partnership with Morocco. The comments came as the European Parliament held an emergency meeting to discuss developments in Ceuta after more than 75,000 people crossed into the Spanish territory in northern Africa. From Bureaus Worldwide, this is FSN.
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0: From Feature Story News in Brussels, I'm William Denslow. US President Donald Trump signed two new executive orders seeking to restrict birthright citizenship. It comes just weeks after the Supreme Court struck down his original attempt in a 6-3 ruling. The White House says the two orders tackle different aspects of the issue, and Jagruti Dave in Washington says the first targets people travelling to the US specifically to give birth on American soil.
11: One is a ban on birth tourism, which the White House defines as an attempt by a foreign national to gain entry to the US for the purpose of giving birth. This expands on a 2020 federal amendment of visa rules to stop people from using short-term tourist or business visas to acquire citizenship for their newborn babies. In the second order, the White House has widened the categories of people who are not entitled to birthright citizenship.
0: A US Senate committee's voted along party lines to hold Dr. Anthony Fauci in contempt of Congress after the former government infectious disease chief invoked his Fifth Amendment right against self-incrimination more than 100 times during testimony last week. Dr. Fauci's lawyers called the vote a political stunt, saying his client has committed no crime. James Goodison reports from Washington.
12: Effectively, Dr. Fauci believes and has said publicly that COVID originated naturally in Wuhan. The senator, from his point of view, believes that it came from a lab. And not only that, he accuses Dr. Fauci during his time in government of funding research in China that sparked the pandemic and then lying about it to Congress. Dr. Fauci, of course, denies those allegations.
0: Congolese health authorities have quarantined a passenger boat carrying nearly 200 people, roughly 40 miles upstream from Kinshasa, after five people aboard, including a three-year-old child and a newborn, died with Ebola-like symptoms. Quarantine comes as the DRC's Ebola response is being undermined by a walkout of frontline health workers in Ituri province, who say they've not been paid since the outbreak was declared in May. Chris Ockenringer reports from Kinshasa.
1: The government says that these frontline workers have not been paid so far because there was a problem in the payroll system. There was a lot of names. A lot of names were included in the system that were not supposed to be there. So it was a fraudulent activity. And so they're cleaning up the payroll system. And after that, they will be able to pay the health workers. They have urged them to continue working and, step up the response efforts.
0: The European Union's Commissioner for Internal Affairs and Migration says the bloc should use its leverage to strengthen its partnership with Morocco. The comments came as the European Parliament held an emergency meeting to discuss developments in Ceuta after more than 75,000 people crossed into the Spanish territory in northern Africa. From Bureaus Worldwide, this is FSN.
2: With FSN Spotlight, I'm Simon Marks, with more today on why the closure of the Strait of Hormuz has so far not ignited the worst-case scenarios regarding the price of oil. Yesterday, Daniel Yergin, one of the world's foremost experts on oil and the energy markets, explained that the Saudis and Abu Dhabi have proved more resilient than expected in moving some of their supplies via alternative routes. But he also says China's decision to reduce dramatically its oil imports has had a key impact. So how exactly did China make that happen?
3: China's demand was around 16, 17 million barrels a day. It has built up strategic stocks controlled by the government. And it's thought that China has 1.5 to 2 billion barrels of oil, which is a huge number in its stocks. The Chinese do not like to buy oil when price is high. They like to fill inventories when prices are low. And so they really pay very close attention to the market. So they raised domestic prices, which affected demand, and demand went down a couple million barrels a day. They stopped their refineries also export oil. They said no exports. And then they drew on their inventories. And so all of that was basically keeping the price from hitting that $150, $200 a barrel.
2: He spoke to Foreign Policy magazine and says it will still be a huge struggle getting that price to drop unless and until full access to the Strait is restored.
0: The main news again. US President Donald Trump signed two new executive orders seeking to restrict birthright citizenship. A US Senate committee's voted along party lines to hold Dr. Anthony Fauci in contempt of Congress. And the European Union's Commissioner for Internal Affairs and Migration says the EU should use its leverage to strengthen its partnership with Morocco after more than 70,000 people crossed into the Spanish territory of Ceuta. And that's the latest feature story news. William Denslow reporting.
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0: From Feature Story News in Brussels, I'm William Denslow. US President Donald Trump signed two new executive orders seeking to restrict birthright citizenship. A US Senate committee has voted along party lines to hold Dr. Anthony Fauci in contempt of Congress. And the European Union's Commissioner for Internal Affairs and Migration says the EU should use its leverage to strengthen its partnership with Morocco after more than 70,000 people crossed into the Spanish territory of Ceuta.
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0: From Feature Story News in Brussels, I'm William Denslow. US President Donald Trump signed two new executive orders seeking to restrict birthright citizenship. It comes just weeks after the Supreme Court struck down his original attempt in a 6-3 ruling. The White House says the two orders tackle different aspects of the issue, and Jagruti Dave in Washington says the first targets people travelling to the US specifically to give birth on American soil.
11: One is a ban on birth tourism, which the White House defines as an attempt by a foreign national to gain entry to the US for the purpose of giving birth. This expands on a 2020 federal amendment of visa rules to stop people from using short-term tourist or business visas to acquire citizenship for their newborn babies. In the second order, the White House has widened the categories of people who are not entitled to birthright citizenship.
0: A US Senate committee has voted along party lines to hold Dr. Anthony Fauci in contempt of Congress after the former government infectious disease chief invoked his Fifth Amendment right against self-incrimination more than 100 times during testimony last week. Dr. Fauci's lawyers called the vote a political stunt, saying his client has committed no crime. James Goodison reports from Washington.
12: Effectively, Dr. Fauci believes and has said publicly that COVID originated naturally in Wuhan. The senator, from his point of view, believes that it came from a lab. And not only that, he accuses Dr. Fauci during his time in government of funding research in China that sparked the pandemic and then lying about it to Congress. Dr. Fauci, of course, denies those allegations.
0: Congolese health authorities have quarantined a passenger boat carrying nearly 200 people, roughly 40 miles upstream from Kinshasa, after five people aboard, including a three-year-old child and a newborn, died with Ebola-like symptoms. Quarantine comes as the DRC's Ebola response is being undermined by a walkout of frontline health workers in Ituri province, who say they've not been paid since the outbreak was declared in May. Chris Ockenringer reports from Kinshasa.
1: The government says that these frontline workers have not been paid so far because there was a problem in the payroll system. There was a lot of names were included in the system that were not supposed to be there. So it was a fraudulent activity. And so they're cleaning up the payroll system. And after that, they will be able to pay the health workers. They have urged them to continue working and, step up the response efforts.
0: The European Union's Commissioner for Internal Affairs and Migration says the bloc should use its leverage to strengthen its partnership with Morocco. The comments came as the European Parliament held an emergency meeting to discuss developments in Ceuta after more than 75,000 people crossed into the Spanish territory in northern Africa. From Bureaus Worldwide, this is FSN.
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0: From Feature Story News in Brussels, I'm William Denslow. US President Donald Trump signed two new executive orders seeking to restrict birthright citizenship. Comes just weeks after the Supreme Court struck down his original attempt in a 6-3 ruling. The White House says the two orders tackle different aspects of the issue, and Jagruti Dave in Washington says the first targets people travelling to the US specifically to give birth on American soil.
11: One is a ban on birth tourism, which the White House defines as an attempt by a foreign national to gain entry to the US for the purpose of giving birth. This expands on a 2020 federal amendment of visa rules to stop people from using short-term tourist or business visas to acquire citizenship for their newborn babies. In the second order, the White House has widened the categories of people who are not entitled to birthright citizenship.
0: A US Senate committee's voted along party lines to hold Dr. Anthony Fauci in contempt of Congress after the former government infectious disease chief invoked his Fifth Amendment right against self-incrimination more than 100 times during testimony last week. Dr. Fauci's lawyers called the vote a political stunt, saying his client has committed no crime. James Goodison reports from Washington.
12: Effectively, Dr. Fauci believes and has said publicly that COVID originated naturally in Wuhan. The senator, from his point of view, believes that it came from a lab. And not only that, he accuses Dr. Fauci during his time in government of funding research in China that sparked the pandemic and then lying about it to Congress. Dr. Fauci, of course, denies those allegations.
0: Congolese health authorities have quarantined a passenger boat carrying nearly 200 people, roughly 40 miles upstream from Kinshasa, after five people aboard, including a three-year-old child and a newborn, died with Ebola-like symptoms. Quarantine comes as the DRC's Ebola response is being undermined by a walkout of frontline health workers in Ituri province, who say they've not been paid since the outbreak was declared in May. Chris Ockenringer reports from Kinshasa.
1: The government says that these frontline workers have not been paid so far because there was a problem in the payroll system. There was a lot of names. A lot of names were included in the system that were not supposed to be there. So it was a fraudulent activity. And so they're cleaning up the payroll system. And after that, they will be able to pay the health workers. They have urged them to continue working and, step up the response efforts.
0: The European Union's Commissioner for Internal Affairs and Migration says the bloc should use its leverage to strengthen its partnership with Morocco. The comments came as the European Parliament held an emergency meeting to discuss developments in Ceuta after more than 75,000 people crossed into the Spanish territory in northern Africa. From Bureaus Worldwide, this is FSN.
2: With FSN Spotlight, I'm Simon Marks, with more today on why the closure of the Strait of Hormuz has so far not ignited the worst-case scenarios regarding the price of oil. Yesterday, Daniel Yergin, one of the world's foremost experts on oil and the energy markets, explained that the Saudis and Abu Dhabi have proved more resilient than expected in moving some of their supplies via alternative routes. But he also says China's decision to reduce dramatically its oil imports has had a key impact. So how exactly did China make that happen?
3: China's demand was around 16, 17 million barrels a day. It has built up strategic stocks controlled by the government. And it's thought that China has 1.5 to 2 billion barrels of oil, which is a huge number in its stocks. The Chinese do not like to buy oil when price is high. They like to fill inventories when prices are low. And so they really pay very close attention to the market. So they raised domestic prices, which affected demand, and demand went down a couple million barrels a day. They stopped their refineries also export oil. They said no exports. And then they drew on their inventories. And so all of that was basically keeping the price from hitting that $150, $200 a barrel.
2: He spoke to Foreign Policy magazine and says it will still be a huge struggle getting that price to drop unless and until full access to the strait is restored.
0: The main news again. US President Donald Trump signed two new executive orders seeking to restrict birthright citizenship. A US Senate committee has voted along party lines to hold Dr. Anthony Fauci in contempt of Congress. And the European Union's Commissioner for Internal Affairs and Migration says the EU should use its leverage to strengthen its partnership with Morocco after more than 70,000 people crossed into the Spanish territory of Ceuta. And that's the latest feature story news. William Denslow reporting.
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0: From Feature Story News in Brussels, I'm William Denslow. US President Donald Trump signed two new executive orders seeking to restrict birthright citizenship. A US Senate committee has voted along party lines to hold Dr. Anthony Fauci in contempt of Congress. And the European Union's Commissioner for Internal Affairs and Migration says the EU should use its leverage to strengthen its partnership with Morocco after more than 70,000 people crossed into the Spanish territory of Ceuta.
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0: From Feature Story News in Brussels, I'm William Denslow. US President Donald Trump signed two new executive orders seeking to restrict birthright citizenship. It comes just weeks after the Supreme Court struck down his original attempt in a 6-3 ruling. The White House says the two orders tackle different aspects of the issue, and Jagruti Dave in Washington says the first targets people travelling to the US specifically to give birth on American soil.
11: One is a ban on birth tourism, which the White House defines as an attempt by a foreign national to gain entry to the US for the purpose of giving birth. This expands on a 2020 federal amendment of visa rules to stop people from using short-term tourist or business visas to acquire citizenship for their newborn babies. In the second order, the White House has widened the categories of people who are not entitled to birthright citizenship.
0: A US Senate committee has voted along party lines to hold Dr. Anthony Fauci in contempt of Congress after the former government infectious disease chief invoked his Fifth Amendment right against self-incrimination more than 100 times during testimony last week. Dr. Fauci's lawyers called the vote a political stunt, saying his client has committed no crime. James Goodison reports from Washington.
12: Effectively, Dr. Fauci believes and has said publicly that COVID originated naturally in Wuhan. The senator, from his point of view, believes that it came from a lab. And not only that, he accuses Dr. Fauci during his time in government of funding research in China that sparked the pandemic and then lying about it to Congress. Dr. Fauci, of course, denies those allegations.
0: Congolese health authorities have quarantined a passenger boat carrying nearly 200 people, roughly 40 miles upstream from Kinshasa, after five people aboard, including a three-year-old child and a newborn, died with Ebola-like symptoms.

0: step up the response efforts.
1: European Union's Commissioner for Internal Affairs and Migration says the bloc should use its leverage to strengthen its partnership with Morocco. The comments came as the European Parliament held an emergency meeting to discuss developments in Ceuta after more than 75,000 people crossed into the Spanish territory in northern Africa. From Bureaus Worldwide, this is FSN.
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3: Hear that? 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
1: From Feature Story News in Brussels, I'm William Denslow. US President Donald Trump signed two new executive orders seeking to restrict birthright citizenship. It comes just weeks after the Supreme Court struck down his original attempt in a 6-3 ruling. The White House says the two orders tackle different aspects of the issue, and Jagruti Dave in Washington says the first targets people travelling to the US specifically to give birth on American soil.
6: One is a ban on birth tourism, which the White House defines as an attempt by a foreign national to gain entry to the US for the purpose of giving birth. This expands on a 2020 federal amendment of visa rules to stop people from using short-term tourist or business visas to acquire citizenship for their newborn babies. In the second order, the White House has widened the categories of people who are not entitled to birthright citizenship.
1: A US Senate committee has voted along party lines to hold Dr. Anthony Fauci in contempt of Congress after the former government infectious disease chief invoked his Fifth Amendment right against self-incrimination more than 100 times during testimony last week. Dr. Fauci's lawyers called the vote a political stunt, saying his client has committed no crime. James Goodison reports from Washington.
7: Effectively, Dr. Fauci believes and has said publicly that COVID originated naturally in Wuhan. The senator, from his point of view, believes that it came from a lab. And not only that, he accuses Dr. Fauci during his time in government of funding research in China that sparked the pandemic and then lying about it to Congress. Dr. Fauci, of course, denies those allegations.
1: Congolese health authorities have quarantined a passenger boat carrying nearly 200 people, roughly 40 miles upstream from Kinshasa, after five people aboard, including a three-year-old child and a newborn, died with Ebola-like symptoms. The quarantine comes as the DRC's Ebola response is being undermined by a walkout of frontline health workers in Ituri province, who say they've not been paid since the outbreak was declared in May. Chris Ockenringer reports from Kinshasa.
0: The government says that these frontline workers have not been paid so far because there was a problem in the payroll system. There was a lot of names were included in the system that were not supposed to be there. So it was a fraudulent activity. And so they're cleaning up the payroll system. And after that, they will be able to pay the health workers. They have urged them to continue working and, step up the response efforts.
1: The European Union's Commissioner for Internal Affairs and Migration says the bloc should use its leverage to strengthen its partnership with Morocco. The comments came as the European Parliament held an emergency meeting to discuss developments in Ceuta after more than 75,000 people crossed into the Spanish territory in northern Africa. From Bureaus Worldwide, this is FSN.
8: With FSN Spotlight, I'm Simon Marks, with more today on why the closure of the Strait of Hormuz has so far not ignited the worst-case scenarios regarding the price of oil. Yesterday, Daniel Yergin, one of the world's foremost experts on oil and the energy markets, explained that the Saudis and Abu Dhabi have proved more resilient than expected in moving some of their supplies via alternative routes. But he also says China's decision to reduce dramatically its oil imports has had a key impact. So how exactly did China make that happen?
9: China's demand was around 16, 17 million barrels a day. It has built up a strategic

0: stocks controlled by the government. And it's thought that China has 1.5 to 2 billion barrels of oil, which is a huge number, in its stocks. The Chinese do not like to buy oil when price is high. They like to fill inventories when prices are low. And so they really pay very close attention to the market. So they raised domestic prices, which affected demand, and demand went down a couple million barrels a day. They stopped their refineries also export oil. They said no exports. And then they drew on their inventories. And so all of that was basically keeping the price from hitting that $150, $200 a barrel.
1: He spoke to Foreign Policy magazine and says it will still be a huge struggle getting that price to drop unless and until full access to the strait is restored.
2: The main news again. US President Donald Trump signed two new executive orders seeking to restrict birthright citizenship. A US Senate committee has voted along party lines to hold Dr. Anthony Fauci in contempt of Congress. And the European Union's Commissioner for Internal Affairs and Migration says the EU should use its leverage to strengthen its partnership with Morocco after more than 70,000 people crossed into the Spanish territory of Ceuta. And that's the latest feature story news. William Denslow reporting.
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2: From Feature Story News in Brussels, I'm William Denslow. US President Donald Trump signed two new executive orders seeking to restrict birthright citizenship. A US Senate committee has voted along party lines to hold Dr. Anthony Fauci in contempt of Congress. And the European Union's Commissioner for Internal Affairs and Migration says the EU should use its leverage to strengthen its partnership with Morocco after more than 70,000 people crossed into the Spanish territory of Ceuta.
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2: From Feature Story News in Brussels, I'm William Denslow. US President Donald Trump signed two new executive orders seeking to restrict birthright citizenship. Comes just weeks after the Supreme Court struck down his original attempt in a 6-3 ruling. The White House says the two orders tackle different aspects of the issue, and Jagruti Dave in Washington says the first targets people traveling to the US specifically to give birth on American soil.
8: One is a ban on birth tourism, which the White House defines as an attempt by a foreign national to gain entry to the US for the purpose of giving birth. This expands on a 2020 federal amendment of visa rules to stop people from using short-term tourist or business visas to acquire citizenship for their newborn babies. In the second order, the White House has widened the categories of people who are not entitled to birthright citizenship.
2: A US Senate committee's voted along party lines to hold Dr. Anthony Fauci in contempt of Congress after the former government infectious disease chief invoked his Fifth Amendment right against self-incrimination more than 100 times during testimony last week. Dr. Fauci's lawyers called the vote a political stunt, saying his client has committed no crime. James Goodison reports from Washington.
9: Effectively, Dr. Fauci believes and has said publicly that COVID originated naturally in Wuhan. The senator, from his point of view, believes that it came from a lab. And not only that, he accuses Dr. Fauci during his time in government of funding research in China that sparked the pandemic and then lying about it to Congress. Dr. Fauci, of course, denies those allegations.
2: Congolese health authorities have quarantined a passenger boat carrying nearly 200 people, roughly 40 miles upstream from Kinshasa, after five people aboard, including a three-year-old child and a newborn, died with Ebola-like symptoms. The quarantine comes as the DRC's Ebola response is being undermined by a walkout of frontline health workers in Ituri province, who say they've not been paid since the outbreak was declared in May. Chris Ockenringer reports from Kinshasa.
10: The government says that these frontline workers have not been paid so far because there was a problem in the payroll system. There was a lot of names were included in the system that were not supposed to be there. So it was a fraudulent activity. And so they're cleaning up the payroll system. And after that, they will be able to pay the health workers. They have urged them to continue working and, step up the response efforts.
2: The European Union's Commissioner for Internal Affairs and Migration says the bloc should use its leverage to strengthen its partnership with Morocco. The comments came as the European Parliament held an emergency meeting to discuss developments in Ceuta after more than 75,000 people crossed into the Spanish territory in northern Africa. From Bureaus Worldwide, this is FSN.
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2: From Feature Story News in Brussels, I'm William Denslow. US President Donald Trump signed two new executive orders seeking to restrict birthright citizenship. comes just weeks after the Supreme Court struck down his original attempt in a 6-3 ruling. The White House says the two orders tackle different aspects of the issue, and Jagruti Dave in Washington says the first targets people travelling to the US specifically to give birth on American soil.
8: One is a ban on birth tourism, which the White House defines as an attempt by a foreign national to gain entry to the US for the purpose of giving birth. This expands on a 2020 federal amendment of visa rules to stop people from using short-term tourist or business visas to acquire citizenship for their newborn babies. In the second order, the White House has widened the categories of people who are not entitled to birthright citizenship.
2: A US Senate committee's voted along party lines to hold Dr. Anthony Fauci in contempt of Congress after the former government infectious disease chief invoked his Fifth Amendment right against self-incrimination more than 100 times during testimony last week. Dr. Fauci's lawyers called the vote a political stunt, saying his client has committed no crime. James Goodison reports from Washington.
9: Effectively, Dr. Fauci believes and has said publicly that COVID originated naturally in Wuhan. The senator, from his point of view, believes that it came from a lab. And not only that, he accuses Dr. Fauci during his time in government of funding research in China that sparked the pandemic and then lying about it to Congress. Dr. Fauci, of course, denies those allegations.
2: Congolese health authorities have quarantined a passenger boat carrying nearly 200 people, roughly 40 miles upstream from Kinshasa, after five people aboard, including a three-year-old child and a newborn, died with Ebola-like symptoms. The quarantine comes as the DRC's Ebola response is being undermined by a walkout of frontline health workers in Ituri province, who say they've not been paid since the outbreak was declared in May. Chris Ockenringer reports from Kinshasa.
10: The government says that these frontline workers have not been paid so far because there was a problem in the payroll system. There was a lot of names were included in the system that were not supposed to be there. So it was a fraudulent activity. And so they're cleaning up the payroll system. And after that, they will be able to pay the health workers. They have urged them to continue working and, step up the response efforts.
2: The European Union's Commissioner for Internal Affairs and Migration says the bloc should use its leverage to strengthen its partnership with Morocco. The comments came as the European Parliament held an emergency meeting to discuss developments in Ceuta after more than 75,000 people crossed into the Spanish territory in northern Africa. From Bureaus Worldwide, this is FSN.
1: With FSN Spotlight, I'm Simon Marks, with more today on why the closure of the Strait of Hormuz has so far not ignited the worst-case scenarios regarding the price of oil. Yesterday, Daniel Yergin, one of the world's foremost experts on oil and the energy markets, explained that the Saudis and Abu Dhabi have proved more resilient than expected in moving some of their supplies via alternative routes. But he also says China's decision to reduce dramatically its oil imports has had a key impact. So how exactly did China make that happen?
0: China's demand was around 16, 17 million barrels a day. It has built up strategic stocks controlled by the government. And it's thought that China has 1.5 to 2 billion barrels of oil, which is a huge number, in its stocks. The Chinese do not like to buy oil when price is high. They like to fill inventories when prices are low. And so they really pay very close attention to the market. So they raised domestic prices, which affected demand, and demand went down a couple million barrels a day. They stopped their refineries also export oil. They said no exports. And then they drew on their inventories. And so all of that was basically keeping the price from hitting that $150, $200 a barrel.
1: He spoke to Foreign Policy magazine and says it will still be a huge struggle getting that price to drop unless and until full access to the Strait is restored.
2: The main news again. US President Donald Trump signed two new executive orders seeking to restrict birthright citizenship. A US Senate committee's voted along party lines to hold Dr. Anthony Fauci in contempt of Congress. And the European Union's Commissioner for Internal Affairs and Migration says the EU should use its leverage to strengthen its partnership with Morocco after more than 70,000 people crossed into the Spanish territory of Ceuta. And that's the latest feature story news. William Denslow reporting.
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2: From Feature Story News in Brussels, I'm William Denslow. US President Donald Trump signed two new executive orders seeking to restrict birthright citizenship. A US Senate committee has voted along party lines to hold Dr. Anthony Fauci in contempt of Congress. And the European Union's Commissioner for Internal Affairs and Migration says the EU should use its leverage to strengthen its partnership with Morocco after more than 70,000 people crossed into the Spanish territory of Ceuta.
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2: From Feature Story News in Brussels, I'm William Denslow. US President Donald Trump signed two new executive orders seeking to restrict birthright citizenship. It comes just weeks after the Supreme Court struck down his original attempt in a 6-3 ruling. The White House says the two orders tackle different aspects of the issue, and Jagruti Dave in Washington says the first targets people travelling to the US specifically to give birth on American soil.
8: One is a ban on birth tourism, which the White House defines as an attempt by a foreign national to gain entry to the US for the purpose of giving birth. This expands on a 2020 federal amendment of visa rules to stop people from using short-term tourist or business visas to acquire citizenship for their newborn babies. In the second order, the White House has widened the categories of people who are not entitled to birthright citizenship.
2: A US Senate committee has voted along party lines to hold Dr. Anthony Fauci in contempt of Congress after the former government infectious disease chief invoked his Fifth Amendment right against self-incrimination more than 100 times during testimony last week. Dr. Fauci's lawyers called the vote a political stunt, saying his client has committed no crime. James Goodison reports from Washington.
9: Effectively, Dr. Fauci believes and has said publicly that COVID originated naturally in Wuhan. The senator, from his point of view, believes that it came from a lab. And not only that, he accuses Dr. Fauci during his time in government of funding research in China that sparked the pandemic.
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2: From Feature Story News in Brussels, I'm William Denslow. US President Donald Trump signed two new executive orders seeking to restrict birthright citizenship. Comes just weeks after the Supreme Court struck down his original attempt in a 6-3 ruling. The White House says the two orders tackle different aspects of the issue, and Jagruti Dave in Washington says the first targets people travelling to the US specifically to give birth on American soil.
8: One is a ban on birth tourism, which the White House defines as an attempt by a foreign national to gain entry to the US for the purpose of giving birth. This expands on a 2020 federal amendment of visa rules to stop people from using short-term tourist or business visas to acquire citizenship for their newborn babies. In the second order, the White House has widened the categories of people who are not entitled to birthright citizenship.
2: A US Senate committee's voted along party lines to hold Dr. Anthony Fauci in contempt of Congress after the former government infectious disease chief invoked his Fifth Amendment right against self-incrimination more than 100 times during testimony last week. Dr. Fauci's lawyers called the vote a political stunt, saying his client has committed no crime. James Goodison reports from Washington.
9: Effectively, Dr. Fauci believes and has said publicly that COVID originated naturally in Wuhan. The senator, from his point of view, believes that it came from a lab. And not only that, he accuses Dr. Fauci during his time in government of funding research in China that sparked the pandemic and then lying about it to Congress. Dr. Fauci, of course, denies those allegations.
2: Congolese health authorities have quarantined a passenger boat carrying nearly 200 people, roughly 40 miles upstream from Kinshasa, after five people aboard, including a three-year-old child and a newborn, died with Ebola-like symptoms. Quarantine comes as the DRC's Ebola response is being undermined by a walkout of frontline health workers in Ituri province, who say they've not been paid since the outbreak was declared in May. Chris Ockenringer reports from Kinshasa.
10: The government says that these frontline workers have not been paid so far because there was a problem in the payroll system. There was a lot of names. A lot of names were included in the system that were not supposed to be there. So it was a fraudulent activity. And so they're cleaning up the payroll system. And after that, they will be able to pay the health workers. They have urged them to continue working and, step up the response efforts.
2: The European Union's Commissioner for Internal Affairs and Migration says the bloc should use its leverage to strengthen its partnership with Morocco. The comments came as the European Parliament held an emergency meeting to discuss developments in Ceuta after more than 75,000 people crossed into the Spanish territory in northern Africa. From Bureaus Worldwide, this is FSN.
1: With FSN Spotlight, I'm Simon Marks, with more today on why the closure of the Strait of Hormuz has so far not ignited the worst-case scenarios regarding the price of oil. Yesterday, Daniel Yergin, one of the world's foremost experts on oil and the energy markets, explained that the Saudis and Abu Dhabi have proved more resilient than expected in moving some of their supplies via alternative routes. But he also says China's decision to reduce dramatically its oil imports has had a key impact. So how exactly did China make that happen?
0: China's demand was around 16, 17 million barrels a day. It has built up strategic stocks controlled by the government. And it's thought that China has 1.5 to 2 billion barrels of oil, which is a huge number, in its stocks. The Chinese do not like to buy oil when price is high. They like to fill inventories when prices are low. And so they really pay very close attention to the market. So they raised domestic prices, which affected demand, and demand went down a couple million barrels a day. They stopped their refineries also export oil. They said no exports. And then they drew on their inventories. And so all of that was basically keeping the price from hitting that $150, $200 a barrel.
1: He spoke to Foreign Policy magazine and says it will still be a huge struggle getting that price to drop unless and until full access to the Strait is restored.
2: The main news again. US President Donald Trump signed two new executive orders seeking to restrict birthright citizenship. A US Senate committee has voted along party lines to hold Dr. Anthony Fauci in contempt of Congress. And the European Union's Commissioner for Internal Affairs and Migration says the EU should use its leverage to strengthen its partnership with Morocco after more than 70,000 people crossed into the Spanish territory of Ceuta. And that's the latest feature story news. William Denslow reporting. From feature story news in Brussels, I'm William Denslow. US President Donald Trump signed two new executive orders seeking to restrict birthright citizenship. A US Senate committee has voted along party lines to hold Dr. Anthony Fauci in contempt of Congress. And the European Union's Commissioner for Internal Affairs and Migration says the EU should use its leverage to strengthen its partnership with Morocco after more than 70,000 people crossed into the Spanish territory of Ceuta.
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2: From feature story news in Brussels, I'm William Denslow. US President Donald Trump signed two new executive orders seeking to restrict birthright citizenship. It comes just weeks after the Supreme Court struck down his original attempt in a 6-3 ruling. The White House says the two orders tackle different aspects of the issue, and Jagruti Dave in Washington says the first targets people travelling to the US specifically to give birth on American soil.
8: One is a ban on birth tourism, which the White House defines as an attempt by a foreign national to gain entry to the US for the purpose of giving birth. This expands on a 2020 federal amendment of visa rules to stop people from using short-term tourist or business visas to acquire citizenship for their newborn babies. In the second order, the White House has widened the categories of people who are not entitled to birthright citizenship.
2: A US Senate committee has voted along party lines to hold Dr. Anthony Fauci in contempt of Congress after the former government infectious disease chief invoked his Fifth Amendment right against self-incrimination more than 100 times during testimony last week. Dr. Fauci's lawyers called the vote a political stunt, saying his client has committed no crime. James Goodison reports from Washington.
9: Effectively, Dr. Fauci believes and has said publicly that COVID originated naturally in Wuhan. The senator, from his point of view, believes that it came from a lab. And not only that, he accuses Dr. Fauci during his time in government of funding research in China that sparked the pandemic and then lying about it to Congress. Dr. Fauci, of course, denies those allegations.
2: Congolese health authorities have quarantined a passenger boat carrying nearly 200 people, roughly 40 miles upstream from Kinshasa, after five people aboard, including a three-year-old child and a newborn, died with Ebola-like symptoms. The quarantine comes as the DRC's Ebola response is being undermined by a walkout of frontline health workers in Ituri province, who say they've not been paid since the outbreak was declared in May. Chris Ockenringer reports from Kinshasa.
10: The government says that these frontline workers have not been paid so far because there was a problem in the payroll system. There was a lot of names were included in the system that were not supposed to be there. So it was a fraudulent activity. And so they're cleaning up the payroll system. And after that, they will be able to pay the health workers. They have urged them to continue working and, step up the response efforts.
2: The European Union's Commissioner for Internal Affairs and Migration says the bloc should use its leverage to strengthen its partnership with Morocco. The comments came as the European Parliament held an emergency meeting to discuss developments in Ceuta after more than 75,000 people crossed into the Spanish territory in northern Africa. From Bureaus Worldwide, this is FSN.
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2: From Feature Story News in Brussels, I'm William Denslow. US President Donald Trump signed two new executive orders seeking to restrict birthright citizenship. Comes just weeks after the Supreme Court struck down his original attempt in a 6-3 ruling. The White House says the two orders tackle different aspects of the issue, and Jagruti Dave in Washington says the first targets people travelling to the US specifically to give birth on American soil.
8: One is a ban on birth tourism, which the White House defines as an attempt by a foreign national to gain entry to the US for the purpose of giving birth. This expands on a 2020 federal amendment of visa rules to stop people from using short-term tourist or business visas to acquire citizenship for their newborn babies. In the second order, the White House has widened the categories of people who are not entitled to birthright citizenship.
2: A US Senate committee has voted along party lines to hold Dr. Anthony Fauci in contempt of Congress after the former government infectious disease chief invoked his Fifth Amendment right against self-incrimination more than 100 times during testimony last week. Dr. Fauci's lawyers called the vote a political stunt, saying his client has committed no crime. James Goodison reports from Washington.
9: Effectively, Dr. Fauci believes and has said publicly that COVID originated naturally in Wuhan. The senator, from his point of view, believes that it came from a lab. And not only that, he accuses Dr. Fauci during his time in government of funding research in China that sparked the pandemic and then lying about it to Congress. Dr. Fauci, of course, denies those allegations.
2: Congolese health authorities have quarantined a passenger boat carrying nearly 200 people, roughly 40 miles upstream from Kinshasa, after five people aboard, including a three-year-old child and a newborn, died with Ebola-like symptoms. The quarantine comes as the DRC's Ebola response is being undermined by a walkout of frontline health workers in Ituri province, who say they've not been paid since the outbreak was declared in May. Chris Ockenringer reports from Kinshasa.
10: The government says that these frontline workers have not been paid so far because there was a problem in the payroll system. There was a lot of names were included in the system that were not supposed to be there. So it was a fraudulent activity. And so they're cleaning up the payroll system. And after that, they will be able to pay the health workers. They have urged them to continue working and, step up the response efforts.
2: The European Union's Commissioner for Internal Affairs and Migration says the bloc should use its leverage to strengthen its partnership with Morocco. The comments came as the European Parliament held an emergency meeting to discuss developments in Ceuta after more than 75,000 people crossed into the Spanish territory in northern Africa. From Bureaus Worldwide, this is FSN.
1: With FSN Spotlight, I'm Simon Marks, with more today on why the closure of the Strait of Hormuz has so far not ignited the worst-case scenarios regarding the price of oil. Yesterday, Daniel Yergin, one of the world's foremost experts on oil and the energy markets, explained that the Saudis and Abu Dhabi have proved more resilient than expected in moving some of their supplies via alternative routes. But he also says China's decision to reduce dramatically its oil imports has had a key impact. So how exactly did China make that happen?
0: China's demand was around 16, 17 million barrels a day. It has built up strategic stocks controlled by the government. And it's thought that China has 1.5 to 2 billion barrels of oil, which is a huge number in its stocks. The Chinese do not like to buy oil when price is high. They like to fill inventories when prices are low. And so they really pay very close attention to the market. So they raised domestic prices, which affected demand, and demand went down a couple million barrels a day. They stopped their refineries also export oil. They said no exports. And then they drew on their inventories. And so all of that was basically keeping the price from hitting that $150, $200 a barrel.
1: He spoke to Foreign Policy magazine and says it will still be a huge struggle getting that price to drop unless and until full access to the Strait is restored.
2: The main news again. US President Donald Trump signed two new executive orders seeking to restrict birthright citizenship. A US Senate committee's voted along party lines to hold Dr. Anthony Fauci in contempt of Congress. And the European Union's Commissioner for Internal Affairs and Migration says the EU should use its leverage to strengthen its partnership with Morocco after more than 70,000 people crossed into the Spanish territory of Ceuta. And that's the latest feature story news. William Denslow reporting.
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2: From Feature Story News in Brussels, I'm William Denslow. US President Donald Trump signed two new executive orders seeking to restrict birthright citizenship. A US Senate committee's voted along party lines to hold Dr. Anthony Fauci in contempt of Congress. And the European Union's Commissioner for Internal Affairs and Migration says the EU should use its leverage to strengthen its partnership with Morocco after more than 70,000 people crossed into the Spanish territory of Ceuta.
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12: Hear that? That's the Cancer Council New South Wales Sun Sound, playing at your local pool, reminding teens to be sun safe and reapply their sunscreen when you're not around. But to do that, your teen's got to have sunscreen. So here's the deal. If you send your teen to the pool with sunscreen, the Sun Sound has got it covered from there.
2: From Feature Story News in Brussels, I'm William Denslow. US President Donald Trump signed two new executive orders seeking to restrict birthright citizenship. It comes just weeks after the Supreme Court struck down his original attempt in a 6-3 ruling. The White House says the two orders tackle different aspects of the issue, and Jagruti Dave in Washington says the first targets people travelling to the US specifically to give birth on American soil.
8: One is a ban on birth tourism, which the White House defines as an attempt by a foreign national to gain entry to the US for the purpose of giving birth. This expands on a 2020 federal amendment of visa rules to stop people from using short-term tourist or business visas to acquire citizenship for their newborn babies. In the second order, the White House has widened the categories of people who are not entitled to birthright citizenship.
2: A US Senate committee's voted along party lines to hold Dr. Anthony Fauci in contempt of Congress after the former government infectious disease chief invoked his Fifth Amendment right against self-incrimination more than 100 times during testimony last week. Dr. Fauci's lawyers called the vote a political stunt, saying his client has committed no crime. James Goodison reports from Washington.
9: Effectively, Dr. Fauci believes and has said publicly that COVID originated naturally in Wuhan. The senator, from his point of view, believes that it came from a lab. And not only that, he accuses Dr. Fauci during his time in government of funding research in China that sparked the pandemic and then lying about it to Congress. Dr. Fauci, of course, denies those allegations.
2: Congolese health authorities have quarantined a passenger boat carrying nearly 200 people, roughly 40 miles upstream from Kinshasa, after five people aboard, including a three-year-old child and a newborn, died with Ebola-like symptoms. The quarantine comes as the DRC's Ebola response is being undermined by a walkout of frontline health workers in Ituri province, who say they've not been paid since the outbreak was declared in May. Chris Ockenringer reports from Kinshasa.
10: The government says that these frontline workers have not been paid so far because there was a problem in the payroll system. There was a lot of names were included in the system that were not supposed to be there. So it was a fraudulent activity. And so they're cleaning up the payroll system. And after that, they will be able to pay the health workers. They have urged them to continue working and, step up the response efforts.
2: The European Union's Commissioner for Internal Affairs and Migration says the bloc should use its leverage to strengthen its partnership with Morocco. The comments came as the European Parliament held an emergency meeting to discuss developments in Ceuta after more than 75,000 people crossed into the Spanish territory in northern Africa. From Bureaus Worldwide, this is FSN.
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2: From Feature Story News in Brussels, I'm William Denslow. US President Donald Trump signed two new executive orders seeking to restrict birthright citizenship. Comes just weeks after the Supreme Court struck down his original attempt in a 6-3 ruling. The White House says the two orders tackle different aspects of the issue, and Jagruti Dave in Washington says the first targets people travelling to the US specifically to give birth on American soil.
8: One is a ban on birth tourism, which the White House defines as an attempt by a foreign national to gain entry to the US for the purpose of giving birth. This expands on a 2020 federal amendment of visa rules to stop people from using short-term tourist or business visas to acquire citizenship for their newborn babies. In the second order, the White House has widened the categories of people who are not entitled to birthright citizenship.
2: A US Senate committee has voted along party lines to hold Dr. Anthony Fauci in contempt of Congress after the former government infectious disease chief invoked his Fifth Amendment right against self-incrimination more than 100 times during testimony last week. Dr. Fauci's lawyers called the vote a political stunt, saying his client has committed no crime. James Goodison reports from Washington.
9: Effectively, Dr. Fauci believes and has said publicly that COVID originated naturally in Wuhan. The senator, from his point of view, believes that it came from a lab. And not only that, he accuses Dr. Fauci during his time in government of funding research in China that sparked the pandemic and then lying about it to Congress. Dr. Fauci, of course, denies those allegations.
2: Congolese health authorities have quarantined a passenger boat carrying nearly 200 people, roughly 40 miles upstream from Kinshasa, after five people aboard, including a three-year-old child and a newborn, died with Ebola-like symptoms. The quarantine comes as the DRC's Ebola response is being undermined by a walkout of frontline health workers in Ituri province, who say they've not been paid since the outbreak was declared in May. Chris Ockenringer reports from Kinshasa.
10: The government says that these frontline workers have not been paid so far because there was a problem in the payroll system. There was a lot of names were included in the system that were not supposed to be there. So it was a fraudulent activity. And so they're cleaning up the payroll system. And after that, they will be able to pay the health workers. They have urged them to continue working and, step up the response efforts.
2: The European Union's Commissioner for Internal Affairs and Migration says the bloc should use its leverage to strengthen its partnership with Morocco. The comments came as the European Parliament held an emergency meeting to discuss developments in Ceuta after more than 75,000 people crossed into the Spanish territory in northern Africa. From Bureaus Worldwide, this is FSN.
1: With FSN Spotlight, I'm Simon Marks, with more today on why the closure of the Strait of Hormuz has so far not ignited the worst-case scenarios regarding the price of oil. Yesterday, Daniel Yergin, one of the world's foremost experts on oil and the energy markets, explained that the Saudis and Abu Dhabi have proved more resilient than expected in moving some of their supplies via alternative routes. But he also says China's decision to reduce dramatically its oil imports has had a key impact. So how exactly did China make that happen?
0: China's demand was around 16, 17 million barrels a day. It has built up strategic stocks controlled by the government. And it's thought that China has 1.5 to 2 billion barrels of oil, which is a huge number, in its stocks. The Chinese do not like to buy oil when price is high. They like to fill inventories when prices are low. And so they really pay very close attention to the market. So they raised domestic prices, which affected demand, and demand went down a couple million barrels a day. They stopped their refineries also export oil. They said no exports. And then they drew on their inventories. And so all of that was basically keeping the price from hitting that $150, $200 a barrel.
1: He spoke to Foreign Policy magazine and says it will still be a huge struggle getting that price to drop unless and until full access to the Strait is restored.
2: The main news again. US President Donald Trump signed two new executive orders seeking to restrict birthright citizenship. A US Senate committee has voted along party lines to hold Dr. Anthony Fauci in contempt of Congress. And the European Union's Commissioner for Internal Affairs and Migration says the EU should use its leverage to strengthen its partnership with Morocco after more than 70,000 people crossed into the Spanish territory of Ceuta. And that's the latest feature story news. William Denslow reporting.
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2: From Feature Story News in Brussels, I'm William Denslow. US President Donald Trump signed two new executive orders seeking to restrict birthright citizenship. A US Senate committee has voted along party lines to hold Dr. Anthony Fauci in contempt of Congress. And the European Union's Commissioner for Internal Affairs and Migration says the EU should use its leverage to strengthen its partnership with Morocco after more than 70,000 people crossed into the Spanish territory of Ceuta.
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2: From Feature Story News in Brussels, I'm William Denslow. US President Donald Trump signed two new executive orders seeking to restrict birthright citizenship. Comes just weeks after the Supreme Court struck down his original attempt in a 6-3 ruling. The White House says the two orders tackle different aspects of the issue, and Jagruti Dave in Washington says the first targets people travelling to the US specifically to give birth on American soil.
8: One is a ban on birth tourism, which the White House defines as an attempt by a foreign national to gain entry to the US for the purpose of giving birth. This expands on a 2020 federal amendment of visa rules to stop people from using short-term tourist or business visas to acquire citizenship for their newborn babies. In the second order, the White House has widened the categories of people who are not entitled to birthright citizenship.
2: A US Senate committee has voted along party lines to hold Dr. Anthony Fauci in contempt of Congress after the former government infectious disease chief invoked his Fifth Amendment right against self-incrimination more than 100 times during testimony last week. Dr. Fauci's lawyers called the vote a political stunt, saying his client has committed no crime. James Goodison reports from Washington.
9: Effectively, Dr. Fauci believes and has said publicly that COVID originated naturally in Wuhan. The senator, from his point of view, believes that it came from a lab. And not only that, he accuses Dr. Fauci during his time in government of funding research in China that sparked the pandemic and then lying about it to Congress. Dr. Fauci, of course, denies those allegations.
2: Congolese

0: in the payroll system, there was a lot of names. A lot of names were included in the system that were not supposed to be there. So it was a fraudulent activity. And so they're cleaning up the payroll system. And after that, they will be able to pay the health workers. They have urged them to continue working and, step up the response efforts.
1: The European Union's Commissioner for Internal Affairs and Migration says the bloc should use its leverage to strengthen its partnership with Morocco. The comments came as the European Parliament held an emergency meeting to discuss developments in Ceuta after more than 75,000 people crossed into the Spanish territory in northern Africa. From Bureaus Worldwide, this is FSN.
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1: From Feature Story News in Brussels, I'm William Denslow. US President Donald Trump signed two new executive orders seeking to restrict birthright citizenship. It comes just weeks after the Supreme Court struck down his original attempt in a 6-3 ruling. The White House says the two orders tackle different aspects of the issue, and Jagruti Dave in Washington says the first targets people travelling to the US specifically to give birth on American soil.
6: One is a ban on birth tourism, which the White House defines as an attempt by a foreign national to gain entry to the US for the purpose of giving birth. This expands on a 2020 federal amendment of visa rules to stop people from using short-term tourist or business visas to acquire citizenship for their newborn babies. In the second order, the White House has widened the categories of people who are not entitled to birthright citizenship.
1: A US Senate committee's voted along party lines to hold Dr. Anthony Fauci in contempt of Congress after the former government infectious disease chief invoked his Fifth Amendment right against self-incrimination more than 100 times during testimony last week. Dr. Fauci's lawyers called the vote a political stunt, saying his client has committed no crime. James Goodison reports from Washington.
7: Effectively, Dr. Fauci believes and has said publicly that COVID originated naturally in Wuhan. The senator, from his point of view, believes that it came from a lab. And not only that, he accuses Dr. Fauci during his time in government of funding research in China that sparked the pandemic and then lying about it to Congress. Dr. Fauci, of course, denies those allegations.
1: Congolese health authorities have quarantined a passenger boat carrying nearly 200 people, roughly 40 miles upstream from Kinshasa, after five people aboard, including a three-year-old child and a newborn, died with Ebola-like symptoms. The quarantine comes as the DRC's Ebola response is being undermined by a walkout of frontline health workers in Ituri province, who say they've not been paid since the outbreak was declared in May. Chris Ockenringer reports from Kinshasa.
0: The government says that these frontline workers have not been paid so far because there was a problem in the payroll system. There was a lot of names. A lot of names were included in the system that were not supposed to be there. So it was a fraudulent activity. And so they're cleaning up the payroll system. And after that, they will be able to pay the health workers. They have urged them to continue working and, step up the response efforts.
1: The European Union's Commissioner for Internal Affairs and Migration says the bloc should use its leverage to strengthen its partnership with Morocco. The comments came as the European Parliament held an emergency meeting to discuss developments in Ceuta after more than 75,000 people crossed into the Spanish territory in northern Africa. From Bureaus Worldwide, this is FSN.
2: With FSN Spotlight, I'm Simon Marks, with more today on why the closure of the Strait of Hormuz has so far not ignited the worst-case scenario.

0: Regarding the price of oil. Yesterday, Daniel Yergin, one of the world's foremost experts on oil and the energy markets, explained that the Saudis and Abu Dhabi have proved more resilient than expected in moving some of their supplies via alternative routes. But he also says China's decision to reduce dramatically its oil imports has had a key impact. So how exactly did China make that happen?
1: China's demand was around 16, 17 million barrels a day. It has built up strategic stocks controlled by the government, and it's thought that China has 1.5 to 2 billion barrels of oil, which is a huge number, in its stocks. The Chinese do not like to buy oil when price is high. They like to fill inventories when prices are low, and so they really pay very close attention to the market. So they raised domestic prices, which affected demand, and demand went down a couple million barrels a day. They stopped their refineries also export oil. They said no exports. And then they drew on their inventories. And so all of that was basically keeping the price from hitting that $150, $200 a barrel.
0: He spoke to Foreign Policy magazine and says it will still be a huge struggle getting that price to drop unless and until full access to the strait is restored.
2: The main news again. US President Donald Trump signed two new executive orders seeking to restrict birthright citizenship. A US Senate committee's voted along party lines to hold Dr. Anthony Fauci in contempt of Congress. And the European Union's Commissioner for Internal Affairs and Migration says the EU should use its leverage to strengthen its partnership with Morocco after more than 70,000 people crossed into the Spanish territory of Ceuta. And that's the latest feature story news. William Denslow reporting.
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2: From Feature Story News in Brussels, I'm William Denslow. US President Donald Trump signed two new executive orders seeking to restrict birthright citizenship. A US Senate committee's voted along party lines to hold Dr. Anthony Fauci in contempt of Congress. And the European Union's Commissioner for Internal Affairs and Migration says the EU should use its leverage to strengthen its partnership with Morocco after more than 70,000 people crossed into the Spanish territory of Ceuta.
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2: From Feature Story News in Brussels, I'm William Denslow. US President Donald Trump signed two new executive orders seeking to restrict birthright citizenship. It comes just weeks after the Supreme Court struck down his original attempt in a 6-3 ruling. The White House says the two orders tackle different aspects of the issue, and Jagruti Dave in Washington says the first targets people travelling to the US specifically to give birth on American soil.
10: One is a ban on birth tourism, which the White House defines as an attempt by a foreign national to gain entry to the US for the purpose of giving birth. This expands on a 2020 federal amendment of visa rules to stop people from using short-term tourist or business visas to acquire citizenship for their newborn babies. In the second order, the White House has widened the categories of people who are not entitled to birthright citizenship.
2: A US Senate committee's voted along party lines to hold Dr. Anthony Fauci in contempt of Congress after the former government infectious disease chief invoked his Fifth Amendment right against self-incrimination more than 100 times during testimony last week. Dr. Fauci's lawyers called the vote a political stunt, saying his client has committed no crime. James Goodison reports from Washington.
11: Effectively, Dr. Fauci believes and has said publicly that COVID originated naturally in Wuhan. The senator, from his point of view, believes that it came from a lab. And not only that, he accuses Dr. Fauci during his time in government of funding research in China that sparked the pandemic and then lying about it to Congress. Dr. Fauci, of course, denies those allegations.
2: Congolese health authorities have quarantined a passenger boat carrying nearly 200 people, roughly 40 miles upstream from Kinshasa, after five people aboard, including a three-year-old child and a newborn, died with Ebola-like symptoms. Quarantine comes as the DRC's Ebola response is being undermined by a walkout of frontline health workers in Ituri province, who say they've not been paid since the outbreak was declared in May. Chris Ockenringer reports from Kinshasa.
12: The government says that these frontline workers have not been paid so far because there was a problem in the payroll system. There was a lot of names. A lot of names were included in the system that were not supposed to be there. So it was a fraudulent activity. And so they're cleaning up the payroll system. And after that, they will be able to pay the health workers. They have urged them to continue working and, step up the response efforts.
2: The European Union's Commissioner for Internal Affairs and Migration says the bloc should use its leverage to strengthen its partnership with Morocco. The comments came as the European Parliament held an emergency meeting to discuss developments in Ceuta after more than 75,000 people crossed into the Spanish territory in northern Africa. From Bureaus Worldwide, this is FSN.
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2: From Feature Story News in Brussels, I'm William Denslow. US President Donald Trump signed two new executive orders seeking to restrict birthright citizenship. comes just weeks after the Supreme Court struck down his original attempt in a 6-3 ruling. The White House says the two orders tackle different aspects of the issue, and Jagruti Dave in Washington says the first targets people travelling to the US specifically to give birth on American soil.
10: One is a ban on birth tourism, which the White House defines as an attempt by a foreign national to gain entry to the US for the purpose of giving birth. This expands on a 2020 federal amendment of visa rules to stop people from using short-term tourist or business visas to acquire citizenship for their newborn babies. In the second order, the White House has widened the categories of people who are not entitled to birthright citizenship.
2: A US Senate committee's voted along party lines to hold Dr. Anthony Fauci in contempt of Congress after the former government infectious disease chief invoked his Fifth Amendment right against self-incrimination more than 100 times during testimony last week. Dr. Fauci's lawyers called the vote a political stunt, saying his client has committed no crime. James Goodison reports from Washington.
11: Effectively, Dr. Fauci believes and has said publicly that COVID originated naturally in Wuhan. The senator, from his point of view, believes that it came from a lab. And not only that, he accuses Dr. Fauci during his time in government of funding research in China that sparked the pandemic and then lying about it to Congress. Dr. Fauci, of course, denies those allegations.
2: Congolese health authorities have quarantined a passenger boat carrying nearly 200 people, roughly 40 miles upstream from Kinshasa, after five people aboard, including a three-year-old child and a newborn, died with Ebola-like symptoms. The quarantine comes as the DRC's Ebola response is being undermined by a walkout of frontline health workers in Ituri province, who say they've not been paid since the outbreak was declared in May. Chris Ockenringer reports from Kinshasa.
12: The government says that these frontline workers have not been paid so far because there was a problem in the payroll system. There was a lot of names were included in the system that were not supposed to be there. So it was a fraudulent activity. And so they're cleaning up the payroll system, and after that they will be able to pay the health workers. They have urged them to continue working and step up the response efforts.
2: The European Union's Commissioner for Internal Affairs and Migration says the bloc should use its leverage to strengthen its partnership with Morocco. The comments came as the European Parliament held an emergency meeting to discuss developments in Ceuta after more than 75,000 people crossed into the Spanish territory in northern Africa. From Bureaus Worldwide, this is FSN.
0: With FSN Spotlight, I'm Simon Marks, with more today on why the closure of the Strait of Hormuz has so far not ignited the worst-case scenarios regarding the price of oil. Yesterday, Daniel Yergin, one of the world's foremost experts on oil and the energy markets, explained that the Saudis and Abu Dhabi have proved more resilient than expected in moving some of their supplies via alternative routes. But he also says China's decision to reduce dramatically its oil imports has had a key impact. So how exactly did China make that happen?
1: China's demand was around 16, 17 million barrels a day. It has built up strategic stocks controlled by the government. And it's thought that China has 1.5 to 2 billion barrels of oil, which is a huge number, in its stocks. The Chinese do not like to buy oil when price is high. They like to fill inventories when prices are low. And so they really pay very close attention to the market. So they raised domestic prices, which affected demand, and demand went down a couple million barrels a day. They stopped their refineries also export oil. They said no exports. And then they drew on their inventories. And so all of that was basically keeping the price from hitting that $150, $200 a barrel.
0: He spoke to Foreign Policy magazine and says it will still be a huge struggle getting that price to drop unless and until full access to the Strait is restored.
2: The main news again. US President Donald Trump signed two new executive orders seeking to restrict birthright citizenship. A US Senate committee's voted along party lines to hold Dr. Anthony Fauci in contempt of Congress. And the European Union's Commissioner for Internal Affairs and Migration says the EU should use its leverage to strengthen its partnership with Morocco after more than 70,000 people crossed into the Spanish territory of Ceuta. And that's the latest feature story news. William Denslow reporting.
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2: From Feature Story News in Brussels, I'm William Denslow. US President Donald Trump signed two new executive orders seeking to restrict birthright citizenship. A US Senate committee has voted along party lines to hold Dr. Anthony Fauci in contempt of Congress. And the European Union's Commissioner for Internal Affairs and Migration says the EU should use its leverage to strengthen its partnership with Morocco after more than 70,000 people crossed into the Spanish territory of Ceuta.
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2: From Feature Story News in Brussels, I'm William Denslow. US President Donald Trump signed two new executive orders seeking to restrict birthright citizenship. It comes just weeks after the Supreme Court struck down his original attempt in a 6-3 ruling. The White House says the two orders tackle different aspects of the issue, and Jagruti Dave in Washington says the first targets people travelling to the US specifically to give birth on American soil.
10: One is a ban on birth tourism, which the White House defines as an attempt by a foreign national to gain entry to the US for the purpose of giving birth. This expands on a 2020 federal amendment of visa rules to stop people from using short-term tourist or business visas to acquire citizenship for their newborn babies. In the second order, the White House has widened the categories of people who are not entitled to birthright citizenship.
2: A US Senate committee has voted along party lines to hold Dr. Anthony Fauci in contempt of Congress after the former government infectious disease chief invoked his Fifth Amendment right against self-incrimination more than 100 times during testimony last week. Dr. Fauci's lawyers called the vote a political stunt, saying his client has committed no crime. James Goodison reports from Washington.
11: Effectively, Dr. Fauci believes and has said publicly that COVID originated naturally in Wuhan. The senator, from his point of
18: view... Radio Sydney.
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19: Hear that? That's the Cancer Council New South Wales Sun Sound, playing at your local pool. reminding teens to be sun-safe and reapply their sunscreen when you're not around. 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So here's the deal. If you send your teen to the pool with sunscreen, the Sun Sound has got it covered from there.
20: From feature story news in Washington, I'm Nick Harper. Saudi Arabia, Turkey and Pakistan have signed a NATO-style mutual defence pact in Mecca as negotiations over reopening the Strait of Hormuz enter what could be their final stage. Meanwhile, US President Donald Trump has said significant progress has been made in the US discussions with Iran, despite Iran denying it is in talks with Washington. But Iran's parliamentary speaker, Mohammad Golibaf, has mocked the White House on social media, accusing it of repeatedly threatening military action only to reverse course. The latest US jobs data shows a significant drop in hiring in July, a figure that was not expected. Analysts had expected the number of new jobs being created to increase rather than to fall over the last month. FSN's Mitch McCann has more from New York.
21: This jobs data released this morning, or the non-farm payrolls report, showed job losses in this economy of 23,000 jobs, which is very different, I had to say, to what economists had forecast would be the result. They had expected an addition of 83,000 jobs in the economy, so very different. Government job losses pulled the headline number down. Private sector hiring was also weak, employers in the private sector adding only 30,000 jobs.
20: In Thailand, seven people have been killed after a student opened fire at his home and in a school. The 14-year-old allegedly killed his grandparents before shooting dead five teachers at his school. The leader of the Spanish territory of Ceuta has told the European Parliament that up to 5,000 migrants remain in the enclave. That's after an estimated 80,000 people crossed from Morocco in a mass surge towards the border last month. FSN's William Densler has more from Brussels.
22: What Brunner is suggesting, what the European Commission is suggesting, is a series of steps going forward. This includes bolstering early warning systems to potential flashpoints in the future along its external borders, to see better cooperation with non-EU members, to see a better targeting of smuggling network, something that the EU has blamed this crisis very much on mafia-style gangs of human traffickers, as well as reinforcing the policy of returns.
20: Congolese health authorities have quarantined a passenger boat carrying nearly 200 people near the capital Kinshasa after five people on board died with Ebola-like symptoms. The World Health Organization has teams on board the vessel carrying out testing for the virus. The DRC's Ebola response has been weakened after a walkout of frontline health workers who say they've not been paid since the outbreak was declared in May. From Bureaus Worldwide, this is FSN.
0: With FSN Spotlight, I'm Simon Marks, with more today on why the closure of the Strait of Hormuz has so far not ignited the worst-case scenarios regarding the price of oil. Yesterday, Daniel Yergin, one of the world's foremost experts on oil and the energy markets, explained that the Saudis and Abu Dhabi have proved more resilient than expected in moving some of their supplies via alternative routes. But he also says China's decision to reduce dramatically its oil imports has had a key impact. So how exactly did China make that happen?
1: China's demand was around 16, 17 million barrels a day. It has built up strategic stocks controlled by the government. And it's thought that China has 1.5 to 2 billion barrels of oil, which is a huge number, in its stocks. The Chinese do not like to buy oil when price is high. They like to fill inventories when prices are low. And so they really pay very close attention to the market. So they raised domestic prices, which affected demand, and demand went down a couple million barrels a day. They stopped their refineries also export oil. They said no exports. And then they drew on their inventories. And so all of that was basically keeping the price from hitting that $150, $200 a barrel.
0: He spoke to Foreign Policy magazine and says it will still be a huge struggle getting that price to drop unless and until full access to the Strait is restored. With FSN Spotlight, I'm Simon Marks.
20: And the main news again. Saudi Arabia, Turkey and Pakistan have signed a NATO-style mutual defence pact in Mecca. The latest US jobs data shows a decline in hiring in July, a surprise that was not expected. And the leader of the Spanish territory of Ceuta has told the European Parliament that up to 5,000 migrants still remain in the enclave. That's Feature Story News, Nick Harper reporting. From Feature Story News in Washington, I'm Nick Harper. Saudi Arabia, Turkey and Pakistan have signed a NATO-style mutual defence pact in Mecca. It comes amid talks to reopen the Strait of Hormuz. The latest jobs data in the US showed a surprise drop in hiring in July that was not expected. And the leader of the Spanish territory of Ceuta has told the European Parliament that up to 5,000 migrants remain in the enclave.
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20: From Feature Story News in Washington, I'm Nick Harper. Saudi Arabia, Turkey and Pakistan have signed a NATO-style mutual defence pact in Mecca as negotiations over reopening the Strait of Hormuz enter what could be their final stage. Meanwhile, US President Donald Trump has said significant progress has been made in the US discussions with Iran, despite Iran denying it is in talks with Washington. But Iran's parliamentary speaker, Mohammad Golibaf, has mocked the White House on social media, accusing it of repeatedly threatening military action only to reverse course. The latest US jobs data shows a significant drop in hiring in July, a figure that was not expected. Analysts had expected the number of new jobs being created to increase rather than to fall over the last month. FSN's Mitch McCann has more from New York.
21: This jobs data released this morning, or the non-farm payrolls report, showed job losses in this economy of 23,000 jobs, which is very different, I have to say, to what economists had forecast would be the result. They had expected an addition of 83,000 jobs in the economy, so very different. Government job losses pulled the headline number down. Private sector hiring was also weak, employers in the private sector adding only 30,000 jobs.
20: In Thailand, seven people have been killed after a student opened fire at his home and in a school. The 14-year-old allegedly killed his grandparents before shooting dead five teachers at his school. The leader of the Spanish territory of Ceuta has told the European Parliament that up to 5,000 migrants remain in the enclave. That's after an estimated 80,000 people crossed from Morocco in a mass surge towards the border last month. FSN's William Denslow has more from Brussels.
22: What Bruna is suggesting, what the European Commission is suggesting, is a series of steps going forward. This includes bolstering early warning systems to potential flash points in the future along its external borders, to see better cooperation with non-EU members, to see a better targeting of a smuggling network, something that the EU has blamed this crisis very much on mafia-style gangs of human traffickers, as well as reinforcing the policy of returns.
20: Congolese health authorities have quarantined a passenger boat carrying nearly 200 people near the capital Kinshasa after five people on board died with Ebola-like symptoms. The World Health Organization has teams on board the vessel carrying out testing for the virus. The DRC's Ebola response has been weakened after a walkout of frontline health workers who say they've not been paid since the outbreak was declared in May. From Bureaus Worldwide, this is FSN.
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20: From Feature Story News in Washington, I'm Nick Harper. Saudi Arabia, Turkey and Pakistan have signed a NATO-style mutual defence pact in Mecca as negotiations over reopening the Strait of Hormuz enter what could be their final stage. Meanwhile, US President Donald Trump has said significant progress has been made in the US discussions with Iran, despite Iran denying it is in talks with Washington. But Iran's parliamentary speaker, Mohammad Golibaf, has mocked the White House on social media, accusing it of repeatedly threatening military action only to reverse course. The latest US jobs data shows a significant drop in hiring in July, a figure that was not expected. Analysts had expected the number of new jobs being created to increase rather than to fall over the last month. FSN's Mitch McCann has more from New York.
21: This jobs data released this morning, or the non-farm payrolls report, showed job losses in this economy of 23,000 jobs, which is very different, I have to say, to what economists had forecast would be the result. They had expected an addition of 83,000 jobs in the economy, so very different. Government job losses pulled the headline number down. Private sector hiring was also weak, employers in the private sector adding only 30,000 jobs.
20: In Thailand, seven people have been killed after a student opened fire at his home and in a school. The 14-year-old allegedly killed his grandparents before shooting dead five teachers at his school. The leader of the Spanish territory of Ceuta has told the European Parliament that up to 5,000 migrants remain in the enclave. That's after an estimated 80,000 people crossed from Morocco in a mass surge towards the border last month. FSN's William Denslow has more from Brussels.
22: What Bruna is suggesting, what the European Commission is suggesting, is a series of steps going forward. This includes bolstering early warning systems to potential flash points in the future along its external borders, to see better cooperation with non-EU members, to see a better targeting of a smuggling network, something that the EU has blamed this crisis very much on, a mafia-style gangs of human traffickers, as well as reinforcing the policy of returns.
20: Congolese health authorities have quarantined a passenger boat carrying nearly 200 people near the capital Kinshasa after five people on board died with Ebola-like symptoms. The World Health Organization has teams on board the vessel carrying out testing for the virus. The DRC's Ebola response has been weakened after a walkout of frontline health workers who say they've not been paid since the outbreak was declared in May. From Bureaus Worldwide, this is FSN.
0: With FSN Spotlight, I'm Simon Marks, with more today on why the closure of the Strait of Hormuz has so far not ignited the worst-case scenarios regarding the price of oil. Yesterday, Daniel Yergin, one of the world's foremost experts on oil and the energy markets, explained that the Saudis and Abu Dhabi have proved more resilient than expected in moving some of their supplies via alternative routes. But he also says China's decision to reduce dramatically its oil imports has had a key impact. So how exactly did China make that happen?
1: China's demand was around 16, 17 million barrels a day. It has built up strategic stocks controlled by the government. And it's thought that China has 1.5 to 2 billion barrels of oil, which is a huge number in its stocks. The Chinese do not like to buy oil when price is high. They like to fill inventories when prices are low. And so they really pay very close attention to the market. So they raised domestic prices, which affected demand, and demand went down a couple million barrels a day. They stopped their refineries also export oil. They said no exports. And then they drew on their inventories. And so all of that was basically keeping the price from hitting that $150, $200 a barrel.
0: He spoke to Foreign Policy magazine and says it will still be a huge struggle getting that price to drop unless and until full access to the Strait is restored. With FSN Spotlight, I'm Simon Marks.
20: And the main news again, Saudi Arabia, Turkey and Pakistan have signed a NATO-style mutual defence pact in Mecca. The latest US jobs data shows a decline in hiring in July, a surprise that was not expected. And the leader of the Spanish territory of Ceuta has told the European Parliament that up to 5,000 migrants still remain in the enclave. That's Feature Story News, Nick Harper reporting.
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20: From Feature Story News in Washington, I'm Nick Harper. Saudi Arabia, Turkey and Pakistan have signed a NATO-style mutual defence pact in Mecca. It comes amid talks to reopen the Strait of Hormuz. The latest jobs data in the US showed a surprise drop in hiring in July that was not expected. And the leader of the Spanish territory of Ceuta has told the European Parliament that up to 5,000 migrants remain in the enclave.
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20: From Feature Story News in Washington, I'm Nick Harper. Saudi Arabia, Turkey and Pakistan have signed a NATO-style mutual defence pact in Mecca as negotiations over reopening the Strait of Hormuz enter what could be their final stage. Meanwhile, US President Donald Trump has said significant progress has been made in the US discussions with Iran, despite Iran denying it is in talks with Washington. But Iran's parliamentary speaker, Mohammad Golibaf, has mocked the White House on social media, accusing it of repeatedly threatening military action only to reverse course. The latest US jobs data shows a significant drop in hiring in July, a figure that was not expected. Analysts had expected the number of new jobs being created to increase rather than to fall over the last month. FSN's Mitch McCann has more from New York.
21: This jobs data released this morning, or the non-farm payrolls report, showed job losses in this economy of 23,000 jobs, which is very different, I had to say, to what economists had forecast would be the result. They had expected an addition of 83,000 jobs in the economy, so very different. Government job losses pulled the headline number down. Private sector hiring was also weak. Employers in the private sector adding only 30,000 jobs.
20: In Thailand, seven people have been killed after a student opened fire at his home and in a school. The 14-year-old allegedly killed his grandparents before shooting dead five teachers at his school. The leader of the Spanish territory of Ceuta has told the European Parliament that up to 5,000 migrants remain in the enclave. That's after an estimated 80,000 people crossed from Morocco in a mass surge towards the border last month. FSN's William Densler has more from Brussels.
22: What Brunner is suggesting, what the European Commission is suggesting, is a series of steps going forward. This includes bolstering early warning systems to potential flashpoints in the future along its external borders, to see better cooperation with non-EU members, to see a better targeting of smuggling network, something that the EU has blamed this crisis very much on mafia-style gangs of human traffickers, as well as reinforcing the policy of returns.
20: Congolese health authorities have quarantined a passenger boat carrying nearly 200 people near the capital Kinshasa after five people on board died with Ebola-like symptoms. The World Health Organization has teams on board the vessel carrying out testing for the virus. The DRC's Ebola response has been weakened after a walkout of frontline health workers who say they've not been paid since the outbreak was declared in May. From Bureaus Worldwide, this is FSN.
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20: From Feature Story News in Washington, I'm Nick Harper. Saudi Arabia, Turkey and Pakistan have signed a NATO-style mutual defence pact in Mecca as negotiations over reopening the Strait of Hormuz enter what could be their final stage. Meanwhile, US President Donald Trump has said significant progress has been made in the US discussions with Iran, despite Iran denying it is in talks with Washington. But Iran's parliamentary speaker, Mohammad Golibaf, has mocked the White House on social media, accusing it of repeatedly threatening military action only to reverse course. The latest US jobs data shows a significant drop in hiring in July, a figure that was not expected. Analysts had expected the number of new jobs being created to increase rather than to fall over the last month. FSN's Mitch McCann has more from New York.
21: This jobs data released this morning, or the non-farm payrolls report, showed job losses in this economy of 23,000 jobs, which is very different, I have to say, to what economists had forecast would be the result. They had expected an addition of 83,000 jobs in the economy, so very different. Government job losses pulled the headline number down. Private sector hiring was also weak, employers in the private sector adding only 30,000 jobs.
20: In Thailand, seven people have been killed after a student opened fire at his home and in a school. The 14-year-old allegedly killed his grandparents before shooting dead five teachers at his school. The leader of the Spanish territory of Ceuta has told the European Parliament that up to 5,000 migrants remain in the enclave. That's after an estimated 80,000 people crossed from Morocco in a mass surge towards the border last month. FSN's William Densler has more from Brussels.
22: What Brunner is suggesting, what the European Commission is suggesting, is a series of steps going forward. This includes bolstering early warning systems to potential flashpoints in the future along its external borders, to see better cooperation with non-EU members, to see a better targeting of smuggling networks, something that the EU has blamed this crisis very much on, mafia-style gangs of human traffickers, as well as reinforcing the policy of returns.
20: Congolese health authorities have quarantined a passenger boat carrying nearly 200 people near the capital Kinshasa after five people on board died with Ebola-like symptoms. The World Health Organization has teams on board the vessel carrying out testing for the virus. The DRC's Ebola response has been weakened after a walkout of frontline health workers who say they've not been paid since the outbreak was declared in May. From Bureaus Worldwide, this is FSN.
0: With FSN Spotlight, I'm Simon Marks, with more today on why the closure of the Strait of Hormuz has so far not ignited the worst-case scenarios regarding the price of oil. Yesterday, Daniel Yergin, one of the world's foremost experts on oil and the energy markets, explained that the Saudis and Abu Dhabi have proved more resilient than expected in moving some of their supplies via alternative routes. But he also says China's decision to reduce dramatically its oil imports has had a key impact. So how exactly did China make that happen?
1: China's demand was around 16, 17 million barrels a day. It has built up strategic stocks controlled by the government. And it's thought that China has 1.5 to 2 billion barrels of oil, which is a huge number in its stocks. The Chinese do not like to buy oil when price is high. They like to fill inventories when prices are low. And so they really pay very close attention to the market. So they raised domestic prices, which affected demand, and demand went down a couple million barrels a day. They stopped their refineries also export oil. They said no exports. And then they drew on their inventories. And so all of that was basically keeping the price from hitting that $150, $200 a barrel.
0: He spoke to Foreign Policy magazine and says it will still be a huge struggle getting that price to drop unless and until full access to the strait is restored. With FSN Spotlight, I'm Simon Marks.
20: In the main news again, Saudi Arabia, Turkey and Pakistan have signed a NATO-style mutual defence pact in Mecca. The latest US jobs data shows a decline in hiring in July, a surprise that was not expected. And the leader of the Spanish territory of Ceuta has told the European Parliament that up to 5,000 migrants still remain in the enclave. That's Feature Story News, Nick Harper reporting.
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20: From feature story news in Washington, I'm Nick Harper. Saudi Arabia, Turkey and Pakistan have signed a NATO-style mutual defence pact in Mecca. It comes amid talks to reopen the Strait of Hormuz. The latest jobs data in the US showed a surprise drop in hiring in July that was not expected. And the leader of the Spanish territory of Ceuta has told the European Parliament that up to 5,000 migrants remain in the enclave.
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20: From feature story news in Washington, I'm Nick Harper. Saudi Arabia, Turkey and Pakistan have signed a NATO-style mutual defence pact in Mecca as negotiations over reopening the Strait of Hormuz enter what could be their final stage. Meanwhile, US President Donald Trump has said significant progress has been made in the US discussions with Iran, despite Iran denying it is in talks with Washington. But Iran's parliamentary speaker, Mohammad Golibaf, has mocked the White House on social media, accusing it of repeatedly threatening military action only to reverse course. The latest US jobs data shows a significant drop in hiring in July, a figure that was not expected. Analysts had expected the number of new jobs being created to increase rather than to fall over the last month. FSN's Mitch McCann has more from New York.
21: This jobs data released this morning, or the non-farm payrolls report, show job losses in this economy of 23,000 jobs, which is very different, I have to say, to what economists had forecast would be the result. They had expected an addition of 83,000 jobs in the economy, so very different. Government job losses pulled the headline number down. Private sector hiring was also weak. Employers in the private sector adding only 30,000 jobs.
20: In Thailand, seven people have been killed after a student opened fire at his home and in a school. The 14-year-old allegedly killed his grandparents before shooting dead five teachers at his school. The leader of the Spanish territory of Ceuta has told the European Parliament that up to 5,000 migrants remain in the enclave. That's after an estimated 80,000 people crossed from Morocco in a mass surge towards the border last month. Ever since, William Denslow has more from Brussels.
22: What Brunner is suggesting, what the European Commission is suggesting, is a series of steps going forward. This includes bolstering early warning systems to potential flashpoints in the future along its external borders, to see better cooperation with non-EU members, to see a better targeting of smuggling networks, something that the EU has blamed this crisis very much on mafia-style gangs of human traffickers, as well as reinforcing the policy of returns.
20: Congolese health authorities have quarantined a passenger boat carrying nearly 200 people near the capital Kinshasa after five people on board died with Ebola-like symptoms. The World Health Organization has teams on board the vessel carrying out testing for the virus. The DRC's Ebola response has been weakened after a walkout of frontline health workers who say they've not been paid since the outbreak was declared in May. From Bureaus Worldwide, this is FSN.

0: In the main news again, Saudi Arabia, Turkey and Pakistan have signed a NATO-style mutual defence pact in Mecca. The latest US jobs data shows a decline in hiring in July, a surprise that was not expected. And the leader of the Spanish territory of Ceuta has told the European Parliament that up to 5,000 migrants still remain in the enclave. That's Feature Story News, Nick Harper reporting.
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0: From Feature Story News in Washington, I'm Nick Harper. Saudi Arabia, Turkey and Pakistan have signed a NATO-style mutual defence pact in Mecca. It comes amid talks to reopen the Strait of Hormuz. The latest jobs data in the US showed a surprise drop in hiring in July that was not expected. And the leader of the Spanish territory of Ceuta has told the European Parliament that up to 5,000 migrants remain in the enclave.
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0: From Feature Story News in Washington, I'm Nick Harper. Saudi Arabia, Turkey and Pakistan have signed a NATO-style mutual defence pact in Mecca as negotiations over reopening the Strait of Hormuz enter what could be their final stage. Meanwhile, US President Donald Trump has said significant progress has been made in the US discussions with Iran, despite Iran denying it is in talks with Washington. But Iran's parliamentary speaker, Mohammad Golibaf, has mocked the White House on social media, accusing it of repeatedly threatening military action only to reverse course. The latest US jobs data shows a significant drop in hiring in July, a figure that was not expected. Analysts had expected the number of new jobs being created to increase rather than to fall over the last month. FSN's Mitch McCann has more from New York.
8: This jobs data released this morning, or the non-farm payrolls report, showed job losses in this economy of 23,000 jobs, which is very different, I have to say, to what economists had forecast would be the result. They had expected an addition of 83,000 jobs in the economy, so very different. Government job losses pulled the headline number down. Private sector hiring was also weak. Employers in the private sector adding only 30,000 jobs.
0: In Thailand, seven people have been killed after a student opened fire at his home and in a school. The 14-year-old allegedly killed his grandparents before shooting dead five teachers at his school. The leader of the Spanish territory of Ceuta has told the European Parliament that up to 5,000 migrants remain in the enclave. That's after an estimated 80,000 people crossed from Morocco in a mass surge towards the border last month. Ever since, William Denslow has more from Brussels.
9: What Bruna is suggesting, what the European Commission is suggesting, is a series of steps going forward. This includes bolstering early warning systems to potential flash points in the future along its external borders, to see better cooperation with non-EU members, to see a better targeting of smuggling network, something that the EU has blamed this crisis very much on mafia-style gangs of human traffickers, as well as reinforcing the policy of returns.
0: Congolese health authorities have quarantined a passenger boat carrying nearly 200 people near the capital Kinshasa after five people on board died with Ebola-like symptoms. The World Health Organization has teams on board the vessel carrying out testing for the virus. The DRC's Ebola response has been weakened after a walkout of frontline health workers who say they've not been paid since the outbreak was declared in May. From Bureaus Worldwide, this is FSN.
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0: From Feature Story News in Washington, I'm Nick Harper. Saudi Arabia, Turkey and Pakistan have signed a NATO-style mutual defence pact in Mecca as negotiations over reopening the Strait of Hormuz enter what could be their final stage. Meanwhile, US President Donald Trump has said significant progress has been made in the US discussions with Iran, despite Iran denying it is in talks with Washington. But Iran's parliamentary speaker, Mohammad Golibaf, has mocked the White House on social media, accusing it of repeatedly threatening military action only to reverse course. The latest US jobs data shows a significant drop in hiring in July, a figure that was not expected. Analysts had expected the number of new jobs being created to increase rather than to fall over the last month. FSN's Mitch McCann has more from New York.
8: This jobs data released this morning, or the non-farm payrolls report, showed job losses in this economy of 23,000 jobs, which is very different, I have to say, to what economists had forecast would be the result. They had expected an addition of 83,000 jobs in the economy, so very different. Government job losses pulled the headline number down. Private sector hiring was also weak. Employers in the private sector adding only 30,000 jobs.
0: In Thailand, seven people have been killed after a student opened fire at his home and in a school. The 14-year-old allegedly killed his grandparents before shooting dead five teachers at his school. The leader of the Spanish territory of Ceuta has told the European Parliament that up to 5,000 migrants remain in the enclave. That's after an estimated 80,000 people crossed from Morocco in a mass surge towards the border last month. Ever since, William Densler has more from Brussels.
9: What Bruna is suggesting, what the European Commission is suggesting, is a series of steps going forward. This includes bolstering early warning systems to potential flash points in the future along its external borders, to see better cooperation with non-EU members, to see a better targeting of smuggling networks, something that the EU has blamed this crisis very much on mafia-style gangs of human traffickers, as well as reinforcing the policy of returns.
0: Congolese health authorities have quarantined a passenger boat carrying nearly 200 people near the capital Kinshasa after five people on board died with Ebola-like symptoms. The World Health Organization has teams on board the vessel carrying out testing for the virus. The DRC's Ebola response has been weakened after a walkout of frontline health workers who say they've not been paid since the outbreak was declared in May. From Bureaus Worldwide, this is FSN.
13: With FSN Spotlight, I'm Simon Marks, with more today on why the closure of the Strait of Hormuz has so far not ignited the worst-case scenarios regarding the price of oil. Yesterday, Daniel Yergin, one of the world's foremost experts on oil and the energy markets, explained that the Saudis and Abu Dhabi have proved more resilient than expected in moving some of their supplies via alternative routes. But he also says China's decision to reduce dramatically its oil imports has had a key impact. So how exactly did China make that happen?
14: China's demand was around 16, 17 million barrels a day. It has built up strategic stocks controlled by the government. And it's thought that China has 1.5 to 2 billion barrels of oil, which is a huge number, in its stocks. The Chinese do not like to buy oil when price is high. They like to fill inventories when prices are low. And so they really pay very close attention to the market. So they raised domestic prices, which affected demand, and demand went down a couple million barrels a day. They stopped their refineries also export oil. They said no exports. And then they drew on their inventories. And so all of that was basically keeping the price from hitting that $150, $200 a barrel.
13: He spoke to Foreign Policy magazine and says it will still be a huge struggle getting that price to drop unless and until full access to the Strait is restored. With FSN Spotlight, I'm Simon Marks.
0: And the main news again. Saudi Arabia, Turkey and Pakistan have signed a NATO-style mutual defence pact in Mecca. The latest US jobs data shows a decline in hiring in July, a surprise that was not expected. And the leader of the Spanish territory of Ceuta has told the European Parliament that up to 5,000 migrants still remain in the enclave. That's Feature Story News, Nick Harper reporting.
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0: From Feature Story News in Washington, I'm Nick Harper. Saudi Arabia, Turkey and Pakistan have signed a NATO-style mutual defence pact in Mecca. It comes amid talks to reopen the Strait of Hormuz. The latest jobs data in the US showed a surprise drop in hiring in July that was not expected. And the leader of the Spanish territory of Ceuta has told the European Parliament that up to 5,000 migrants remain in the enclave.
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0: From Feature Story News in Washington, I'm Nick Harper. Saudi Arabia, Turkey and Pakistan have signed a NATO-style mutual defence pact in Mecca as negotiations over reopening the Strait of Hormuz enter what could be their final stage. Meanwhile, US President Donald Trump has said significant progress has been made in the US discussions with Iran, despite Iran denying it is in talks with Washington. But Iran's parliamentary speaker, Mohammad Golibaf, has mocked the White House on social media, accusing it of repeatedly threatening military action only to reverse course. The latest US jobs data shows a significant drop in hiring in July, a figure that was not expected. Analysts had expected the number of new jobs being created to increase rather than to fall over the last month. FSN's Mitch McCann has more from New York.
8: This jobs data released this morning, or the non-farm payrolls report, show job losses in this economy of 23,000 jobs, which is very different, I have to say, to what economists had forecast would be the result. They had expected an addition of 83,000 jobs in the economy, so very different. Government job losses pulled the headline number down. Private sector hiring was also weak, employers in the private sector adding only 30,000 jobs.
0: In Thailand, seven people have been killed after a student opened fire at his home and in a school. The 14-year-old allegedly killed his grandparents before shooting dead five teachers at his school. The leader of the Spanish territory of Ceuta has told the European Parliament that up to 5,000 migrants remain in the enclave. That's after an estimated 80,000 people crossed from Morocco in a mass surge towards the border last month. FSN's William Densler has more from Brussels.
9: What Brunner is suggesting, what the European Commission is suggesting, is a series of steps going forward. This includes bolstering early warning systems to...
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0: From Feature Story News in Washington, I'm Nick Harper. Saudi Arabia, Turkey and Pakistan have signed a NATO-style mutual defence pact in Mecca as negotiations over reopening the Strait of Hormuz enter what could be their final stage. Meanwhile, US President Donald Trump has said significant progress has been made in the US discussions with Iran, despite Iran denying it is in talks with Washington. But Iran's parliamentary speaker, Mohammad Golibaf, has mocked the White House on social media, accusing it of repeatedly threatening military action only to reverse course. The latest US jobs data shows a significant drop in hiring in July, a figure that was not expected. Analysts had expected the number of new jobs being created to increase rather than to fall over the last month. FSN's Mitch McCann has more from New York.
8: This jobs data released this morning, or the non-farm payrolls report, showed job losses in this economy of 23,000 jobs, which is very different, I have to say, to what economists had forecast would be the result. They had expected an addition of 83,000 jobs in the economy, so very different. Government job losses pulled the headline number down. Private sector hiring was also weak, employers in the private sector adding only 30,000 jobs.
0: In Thailand, seven people have been killed after a student opened fire at his home and in a school. The 14-year-old allegedly killed his grandparents before shooting dead five teachers at his school. The leader of the Spanish territory of Ceuta has told the European Parliament that up to 5,000 migrants remain in the enclave. That's after an estimated 80,000 people crossed from Morocco in a mass surge towards the border last month. FSN's William Denslow has more from Brussels.
9: What Brunner is suggesting, what the European Commission is suggesting, is a series of steps going forward. This includes bolstering early warning systems to potential flash points in the future along its external borders, to see better cooperation with non-EU members, to see a better targeting of smuggling network, something that the EU has blamed this crisis very much on mafia-style gangs of human traffickers, as well as reinforcing the policy of returns.
0: Congolese health authorities have quarantined a passenger boat carrying nearly 200 people near the capital Kinshasa after five people on board died with Ebola-like symptoms. The World Health Organization has teams on board the vessel carrying out testing for the virus. The DRC's Ebola response has been weakened after a walkout of frontline health workers who say they've not been paid since the outbreak was declared in May. From Bureaus Worldwide, this is FSN.
13: With FSN Spotlight, I'm Simon Marks, with more today on why the closure of the Strait of Hormuz has so far not ignited the worst-case scenarios regarding the price of oil. Yesterday, Daniel Yergin, one of the world's foremost experts on oil and the energy markets, explained that the Saudis and Abu Dhabi have proved more resilient than expected in moving some of their supplies via alternative routes. But he also says China's decision to reduce dramatically its oil imports has had a key impact. So how exactly did China make that happen?
14: China's demand was around 16, 17 million barrels a day. It has built up strategic stocks controlled by the government. And it's thought that China has 1.5 to 2 billion barrels of oil, which is a huge number, in its stocks. The Chinese do not like to buy oil when price is high. They like to fill inventories when prices are low. And so they really pay very close attention to the market. So they raised domestic prices, which affected demand, and demand went down a couple million barrels a day. They stopped their refineries also export oil. They said no exports. And then they drew on their inventories. And so all of that was basically keeping the price from hitting that $150, $200 a barrel.
13: He spoke to Foreign Policy magazine and says it will still be a huge struggle getting that price to drop unless and until full access to the Strait is restored. With FSN Spotlight, I'm Simon Marks.
0: And the main news again, Saudi Arabia, Turkey and Pakistan have signed a NATO-style mutual defence pact in Mecca. The latest US jobs data shows a decline in hiring in July, a surprise that was not expected. And the leader of the Spanish territory of Ceuta has told the European Parliament that up to 5,000 migrants still remain in the enclave. That's Feature Story News, Nick Harper reporting. From Feature Story News in Washington, I'm Nick Harper. Saudi Arabia, Turkey and Pakistan have signed a NATO-style mutual defence pact in Mecca. It comes amid talks to reopen the Strait of Hormuz. The latest jobs data in the US showed a surprise drop in hiring in July that was not expected. And the leader of the Spanish territory of Ceuta has told the European Parliament that up to 5,000 migrants remain in the enclave.
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0: From Feature Story News in Washington, I'm Nick Harper. Saudi Arabia, Turkey and Pakistan have signed a NATO-style mutual defence pact in Mecca as negotiations over reopening the Strait of Hormuz enter what could be their final stage. Meanwhile, US President Donald Trump has said significant progress has been made in the US discussions with Iran, despite Iran denying it is in talks with Washington. But Iran's parliamentary speaker, Mohammad Golibaf, has mocked the White House on social media, accusing it of repeatedly threatening military action only to reverse course. The latest US jobs data shows a significant drop in hiring in July, a figure that was not expected. Analysts had expected the number of new jobs being created to increase rather than to fall over the last month. FSN's Mitch McCann has more from New York.
8: This jobs data released this morning, or the non-farm payrolls report, showed job losses in this economy of 23,000 jobs, which is very different, I had to say, to what economists had forecast would be the result. They had expected an addition of 83,000 jobs in the economy, so very different. Government job losses pulled the headline number down. Private sector hiring was also weak, employers in the private sector adding only 30,000 jobs.
0: In Thailand, seven people have been killed after a student opened fire at his home and in a school. The 14-year-old allegedly killed his grandparents before shooting dead five teachers at his school. The leader of the Spanish territory of Ceuta has told the European Parliament that up to 5,000 migrants remain in the enclave. That's after an estimated 80,000 people crossed from Morocco in a mass surge towards the border last month. FSN's William Denslow has more from Brussels.
9: What Brunner is suggesting, what the European Commission is suggesting, is a series of steps going forward. This includes bolstering early warning systems to potential flashpoints in the future along its external borders, to see better cooperation with non-EU members, to see a better targeting of smuggling network, something that the EU has blamed this crisis very much on mafia-style gangs of human traffickers, as well as reinforcing the policy of returns.
0: Congolese health authorities have quarantined a passenger boat carrying nearly 200 people near the capital Kinshasa after five people on board died with Ebola-like symptoms. The World Health Organization has teams on board the vessel carrying out testing for the virus. The DRC's Ebola response has been weakened after a walkout of frontline health workers who say they've not been paid since the outbreak was declared in May. From Bureaus Worldwide, this is FSN.
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0: From feature story news in Washington, I'm Nick Harper. Saudi Arabia, Turkey and Pakistan have signed a NATO-style mutual defence pact in Mecca as negotiations over reopening the Strait of Hormuz enter what could be their final stage. Meanwhile, US President Donald Trump has said significant progress has been made in the US discussions with Iran, despite Iran denying it is in talks with Washington. But Iran's parliamentary speaker, Mohammad Golibaf, has mocked the White House on social media, accusing it of repeatedly threatening military action only to reverse course. The latest US jobs data shows a significant drop in hiring in July, a figure that was not expected. Analysts had expected the number of new jobs being created to increase rather than to fall over the last month. FSN's Mitch McCann has more from New York.
8: This jobs data released this morning, or the non-farm payrolls report, showed job losses in this economy of 23,000 jobs, which is very different, I have to say, to what economists had forecast would be the result. They had expected an addition of 83,000 jobs in the economy, so very different. Government job losses pulled the headline number down. Private sector hiring was also weak. Employers in the private sector adding only 30,000 jobs.
0: In Thailand, seven people have been killed after a student opened fire at his home and in a school. The 14-year-old allegedly killed his grandparents before shooting dead five teachers at his school. The leader of the Spanish territory of Ceuta has told the European Parliament that up to 5,000 migrants remain in the enclave. That's after an estimated 80,000 people crossed from Morocco in a mass surge towards the border last month. FSN's William Denslow has more from Brussels.
9: What Bruna is suggesting, what the European Commission is suggesting, is a series of steps going forward. This includes bolstering early warning systems to potential flashpoints in the future along its external borders, to see better cooperation with non-EU members, to see a better targeting of a smuggling network, something that the EU has blamed this crisis very much on, a mafia-style gangs of human traffickers, as well as reinforcing the policy of returns.
0: Congolese health authorities have quarantined a passenger boat carrying nearly 200 people near the capital Kinshasa after five people on board died with Ebola-like symptoms. The World Health Organization has teams on board the vessel carrying out testing for the virus. The DRC's Ebola response has been weakened after a walkout of frontline health workers who say they've not been paid since the outbreak was declared in May. From Bureaus Worldwide, this is FSN.
13: With FSN Spotlight, I'm Simon Marks, with more today on why the closure of the Strait of Hormuz has so far not ignited the worst-case scenarios regarding the price of oil. Yesterday, Daniel Yergin, one of the world's foremost experts on oil and the energy markets, explained that the Saudis and Abu Dhabi have proved more resilient than expected in moving some of their supplies via alternative routes. But he also says China's decision to reduce dramatically its oil imports has had a key impact. So how exactly did China make that happen?
14: China's demand was around 16, 17 million barrels a day. It has built up strategic stocks controlled by the government. And it's thought that China has 1.5 to 2 billion barrels of oil, which is a huge number in its stocks. The Chinese do not like to buy oil when price is high. They like to fill inventories when prices are low. And so they really pay very close attention to the market. So they raised domestic prices, which affected demand, and demand went down a couple million barrels a day. They stopped their refineries also export oil. They said no exports. And then they drew on their inventories. And so all of that was basically keeping the price from hitting that $150, $200 a barrel.
13: He spoke to Foreign Policy magazine and says it will still be a huge struggle getting that price to drop unless and until full access to the Strait is restored. With FSN Spotlight, I'm Simon Marks.
0: And the main news again. Saudi Arabia, Turkey and Pakistan have signed a NATO-style mutual defence pact in Mecca. The latest US jobs data shows a decline in hiring in July, a surprise that was not expected. And the leader of the Spanish territory of Ceuta has told the European Parliament that up to 5,000 migrants still remain in the enclave. That's Feature Story News, Nick Harper reporting.
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0: From Feature Story News in Washington, I'm Nick Harper. Saudi Arabia, Turkey and Pakistan have signed a NATO-style mutual defence pact in Mecca. It comes amid talks to reopen the Strait of Hormuz. The latest jobs data in the US showed a surprise drop in hiring in July that was not expected. And the leader of the Spanish territory of Ceuta has told the European Parliament that up to 5,000 migrants remain in the enclave.
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0: From feature story news in Washington, I'm Nick Harper. Saudi Arabia, Turkey and Pakistan have signed a NATO-style mutual defence pact in Mecca as negotiations over reopening the Strait of Hormuz enter what could be their final stage. Meanwhile, US President Donald Trump has said significant progress has been made in the US discussions with Iran, despite Iran denying it is in talks with Washington. But Iran's parliamentary speaker, Mohammad Golibaf, has mocked the White House on social media, accusing it of repeatedly threatening military action only to reverse course. The latest US jobs data shows a significant drop in hiring in July, a figure that was not expected. Analysts had expected the number of new jobs being created to increase rather than to fall over the last month. FSN's Mitch McCann has more from New York.
8: This jobs data released this morning, or the non-farm payrolls report, showed job losses in this economy of 23,000 jobs, which is very different, I have to say, to what economists had forecast would be the result. They had expected an addition of 83,000 jobs in the economy, so very different. Government job losses pulled the headline number down. Private sector hiring was also weak, employers in the private sector adding only 30,000 jobs.
0: In Thailand, seven people have been killed after a student opened fire at his home and in a school. The 14-year-old allegedly killed his grandparents before shooting dead five teachers at his school. The leader of the Spanish territory of Ceuta has told the European Parliament that up to 5,000 migrants remain in the enclave. That's after an estimated 80,000 people crossed from Morocco in a mass surge towards the border last month. FSN's William Denslow has more from Brussels.
9: What Bruna is suggesting, what the European Commission is suggesting, is a series of steps going forward. This includes bolstering early warning systems to potential flashpoints in the future along its external borders, to see better cooperation with non-EU members, to see a better targeting of a smuggling network, something that the EU has blamed this crisis very much on mafia-style gangs of human traffickers, as well as reinforcing the policy of returns.
0: Congolese health authorities have quarantined a passenger boat carrying nearly 200 people near the capital Kinshasa after five people on board died with Ebola-like symptoms. The World Health Organization has teams on board the vessel carrying out testing for the virus. The DRC's Ebola response has been weakened after a walkout of frontline health workers who say they've not been paid since the outbreak was declared in May. From Bureaus Worldwide, this is FSN.
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15: Hear that? That's the Cancer Council New South Wales Sun Sound, playing at your local pool, reminding teens to be sun safe and reapply their sunscreen when you're not around. 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So here's the deal. 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
0: From feature story news in Washington, I'm Nick Harper. Saudi Arabia, Turkey and Pakistan have signed a NATO-style mutual defence pact in Mecca as negotiations over reopening the Strait of Hormuz enter what could be their final stage. Meanwhile, US President Donald Trump has said significant progress has been made in the US discussions with Iran, despite Iran denying it is in talks with Washington. But Iran's parliamentary speaker, Mohammad Golibaf, has mocked the White House on social media, accusing it of repeatedly threatening military action only to reverse course. The latest US jobs data shows a significant drop in hiring in July, a figure that was not expected. Analysts had expected the number of new jobs being created to increase rather than to fall over the last month. FSN's Mitch McCann has more from New York.
8: This jobs data released this morning, or the non-farm payrolls report, showed job losses in this economy of 23,000 jobs, which is very different, I had to say, to what economists had forecast would be the result. They had expected an addition of 83,000 jobs in the economy, so very different. Government job losses pulled the headline number down. Private sector hiring was also weak, employers in the private sector adding only 30,000 jobs.
0: In Thailand, seven people have been killed after a student opened fire at his home and in a school. The 14-year-old allegedly killed his grandparents before shooting dead five teachers at his school. The leader of the Spanish territory of Ceuta has told the European Parliament that up to 5,000 migrants remain in the enclave. That's after an estimated 80,000 people crossed from Morocco in a mass surge towards the border last month. FSN's William Denslow has more from Brussels.
9: What Brunner is suggesting, what the European Commission is suggesting, is a series of steps going forward. This includes bolstering early warning systems to potential flashpoints in the future along its external borders, to see better cooperation with non-EU members, to see a better targeting of smuggling networks, something that the EU has blamed this crisis very much on mafia-style gangs of human traffickers, as well as reinforcing the policy of returns.
0: Congolese health authorities have quarantined a passenger boat carrying nearly 200 people near the capital Kinshasa after five people on board died with Ebola-like symptoms. The World Health Organization has teams on board the vessel carrying out testing for the virus. The DRC's Ebola response has been weakened after a walkout of frontline health workers who say they've not been paid since the outbreak was declared in May. From Bureaus Worldwide, this is FSN.
13: With FSN Spotlight, I'm Simon Marks, with more today on why the closure of the Strait of Hormuz has so far not ignited the worst-case scenarios regarding the price of oil. Yesterday, Daniel Yergin, one of the world's foremost experts on oil and the energy markets, explained that the Saudis and Abu Dhabi have proved more resilient than expected in moving some of their supplies via alternative routes. But he also says China's decision to reduce dramatically its oil imports has had a key impact. So how exactly did China make that happen?
14: China's demand was around 16, 17 million barrels a day. It has built up strategic stocks controlled by the government. And it's thought that China has 1.5 to 2 billion barrels of oil, which is a huge number, in its stocks. The Chinese do not like to buy oil when price is high. They like to fill inventories when prices are low. And so they really pay very close attention to the market. So they raised domestic prices, which affected demand, and demand went down a couple million barrels a day. They stopped their refineries also export oil. They said no exports. And then they drew on their inventories. And so all of that was basically keeping the price from hitting that $150, $200 a barrel.
13: He spoke to Foreign Policy magazine and says it will still be a huge struggle getting that price to drop unless and until full access to the strait is restored. With FSN Spotlight, I'm Simon Marks.
0: And the main news again. Saudi Arabia, Turkey and Pakistan have signed a NATO-style mutual defence pact in Mecca. The latest US jobs data shows a decline in hiring in July, a surprise that was not expected. And the leader of the Spanish territory of Ceuta has told the European Parliament that up to 5,000 migrants still remain in the enclave. That's feature story news. Nick Harper reporting.
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0: From feature story news in Washington, I'm Nick Harper. Saudi Arabia, Turkey and Pakistan have signed a NATO-style mutual defence pact in Mecca. It comes amid talks to reopen the Strait of Hormuz. The latest jobs data in the US showed a surprise drop in hiring in July that was not expected. And the leader of the Spanish territory of Ceuta has told the European Parliament that up to 5,000 migrants remain in the enclave.
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0: From feature story news in Washington, I'm Nick Harper. Saudi Arabia, Turkey and Pakistan have signed a NATO-style mutual defence pact in Mecca as negotiations over reopening the Strait of Hormuz enter what could be their final stage. Meanwhile, US President Donald Trump has said significant progress has been made in the US discussions with Iran, despite Iran denying it is in talks with Washington. But Iran's parliamentary speaker, Mohammad Golibaf, has mocked the White House on social media, accusing it of repeatedly threatening military action only to reverse course. The latest US jobs data shows a significant drop in hiring in July, a figure that was not expected. Analysts had expected the number of new jobs being created to increase rather than to fall over the last month. FSN's Mitch McCann has more from New York.
8: This jobs data released this morning, or the non-farm payrolls report, showed job losses in this economy of 23,000 jobs, which is very different, I have to say, to what economists had forecast would be the result. They had expected an addition of 83,000 jobs in the economy, so very different. Government job losses pulled the headline number down. Private sector hiring was also weak, employers in the private sector adding only 30,000 jobs.
0: In Thailand, seven people have been killed after a student opened fire at his home and in a school. The 14-year-old allegedly killed his grandparents before shooting dead five teachers at his school. The leader of the Spanish territory of Ceuta has told the European Parliament that up to 5,000 migrants remain in the enclave. That's after an estimated 80,000 people crossed from Morocco in a mass surge towards the border last month. FSN's William Denslow has more from Brussels.
9: What Bruna is suggesting, what the European Commission is suggesting, is a series of steps going forward. This includes bolstering early warning systems to potential flash points in the future along its external borders, to see better cooperation with non-EU members, to see a better targeting of smuggling network, something that the EU has blamed this crisis very much on mafia-style gangs of human traffickers, as well as reinforcing the policy of returns.
0: Congolese health authorities have quarantined a passenger boat carrying nearly 200 people near the capital Kinshasa after five people on board died with Ebola-like symptoms. The World Health Organization has teams on board the vessel carrying out testing for the virus. The DRC's Ebola response has been weakened after a walkout of frontline health workers who say they've not been paid since the outbreak was declared in May. From Bureaus Worldwide, this is FSN.
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1: From Feature Story News in Washington, I'm Nick Harper. Saudi Arabia, Turkey and Pakistan have signed a NATO-style mutual defence pact in Mecca as negotiations over reopening the Strait of Hormuz enter what could be their final stage. Meanwhile, US President Donald Trump has said significant progress has been made in the US discussions with Iran, despite Iran denying it is in talks with Washington. But Iran's parliamentary speaker, Mohammad Golibaf, has mocked the White House on social media, accusing it of repeatedly threatening military action only to reverse course. The latest US jobs data shows a significant drop in hiring in July, a figure that was not expected. Analysts had expected the number of new jobs being created to increase rather than to fall over the last month. FSN's Mitch McCann has more from New York.
2: This jobs data released this morning, or the non-farm payrolls report, showed job losses in this economy of 23,000 jobs, which is very different, I have to say, to what economists had forecast would be the result. They had expected an addition of 83,000 jobs in the economy, so very different. Government job losses pulled the headline number down. Private sector hiring was also weak, employers in the private sector adding only 30,000 jobs.
1: In Thailand, seven people have been killed after a student opened fire at his home and in a school. The 14-year-old allegedly killed his grandparents before shooting dead five teachers at his school. The leader of the Spanish territory of Ceuta has told the European Parliament that up to 5,000 migrants remain in the enclave. That's after an estimated 80,000 people crossed from Morocco in a mass surge towards the border last month. FSN's William Denslow has more from Brussels.
3: What Bruna is suggesting, what the European Commission is suggesting, is a series of steps going forward. This includes bolstering early warning systems to potential flashpoints in the future along its external borders, to see better cooperation with non-EU members, to see a better targeting of a smuggling network, something that the EU has blamed this crisis very much on, a mafia-style gangs of human traffickers, as well as reinforcing the policy of returns.
1: Congolese health authorities have quarantined a passenger boat carrying nearly 200 people near the capital Kinshasa after five people on board died with Ebola-like symptoms. The World Health Organization has teams on board the vessel carrying out testing for the virus. The DRC's Ebola response has been weakened after a walkout of frontline health workers who say they've not been paid since the outbreak was declared in May. From Bureaus Worldwide, this is FSN.
4: With FSN Spotlight, I'm Simon Marks, with more today on why the closure of the Strait of Hormuz has so far not ignited the worst-case scenarios regarding the price of oil. Yesterday, Daniel Yergin, one of the world's foremost experts on oil and the energy markets, explained that the Saudis and Abu Dhabi have proved more resilient than expected in moving some of their supplies via alternative routes. But he also says China's decision to reduce dramatically its oil imports has had a key impact. So how exactly did China make that happen?
5: China's demand was around 16, 17 million barrels a day. It has built up strategic stocks controlled by the government. And it's thought that China has 1.5 to 2 billion barrels of oil, which is a huge number in its stocks. The Chinese do not like to buy oil when price is high. They like to fill inventories when prices are low. And so they really pay very close attention to the market. So they raised domestic prices, which affected demand, and demand went down a couple million barrels a day. They stopped their refineries also export oil. They said no exports. And then they drew on their inventories. And so all of that was basically keeping the price from hitting that $150, $200 a barrel.
4: He spoke to Foreign Policy magazine and says it will still be a huge struggle getting that price to drop unless and until full access to the Strait is restored. With FSN Spotlight, I'm Simon Marks.
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0: defence pack in Mecca. The latest US jobs data shows a decline in hiring in July, a surprise that was not expected. And the leader of the Spanish territory of Ceuta has told the European Parliament that up to 5,000 migrants still remain in the enclave. That's Feature Story News, Nick Harper reporting.
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0: From Feature Story News in Washington, I'm Nick Harper. Saudi Arabia, Turkey and Pakistan have signed a NATO-style mutual defence pact in Mecca. It comes amid talks to reopen the Strait of Hormuz. The latest jobs data in the US showed a surprise drop in hiring in July that was not expected. And the leader of the Spanish territory of Ceuta has told the European Parliament that up to 5,000 migrants remain in the enclave.
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0: From Feature Story News in Washington, I'm Nick Harper. Saudi Arabia, Turkey and Pakistan have signed a NATO-style mutual defence pact in Mecca as negotiations over reopening the Strait of Hormuz enter what could be their final stage. Meanwhile, US President Donald Trump has said significant progress has been made in the US discussions with Iran, despite Iran denying it is in talks with Washington. But Iran's parliamentary speaker, Mohammad Golibaf, has mocked the White House on social media, accusing it of repeatedly threatening military action only to reverse course. The latest US jobs data shows a significant drop in hiring in July, a figure that was not expected. Analysts had expected the number of new jobs being created to increase rather than to fall over the last month. FSN's Mitch McCann has more from New York.
7: This jobs data released this morning, or the non-farm payrolls report, showed job losses in this economy of 23,000 jobs, which is very different, I have to say, to what economists had forecast would be the result. They had expected an addition of 83,000 jobs in the economy, so very different. Government job losses pulled the headline number down. Private sector hiring was also weak. Employers in the private sector adding only 30,000 jobs.
0: In Thailand, seven people have been killed after a student opened fire at his home and in a school. The 14-year-old allegedly killed his grandparents before shooting dead five teachers at his school. The leader of the Spanish territory of Ceuta has told the European Parliament that up to 5,000 migrants remain in the enclave. That's after an estimated 80,000 people crossed from Morocco in a mass surge towards the border last month. FSN's William Denslow has more from Brussels.
8: What Brunner is suggesting, what the European Commission is suggesting, is a series of steps going forward. This includes bolstering early warning systems to potential flashpoints in the future along its external borders, to see better cooperation with non-EU members, to see a better targeting of smuggling networks, something that the EU has blamed this crisis very much on mafia-style gangs of human traffickers, as well as reinforcing the policy of returns.
0: Congolese health authorities have quarantined a passenger boat carrying nearly 200 people near the capital Kinshasa after five people on board died with Ebola-like symptoms. The World Health Organization has teams on board the vessel carrying out testing for the virus. The DRC's Ebola response has been weakened after a walkout of frontline health workers who say they've not been paid since the outbreak was declared in May. From Bureaus Worldwide, this is FSN.
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0: From Feature Story News in Washington, I'm Nick Harper. Saudi Arabia, Turkey and Pakistan have signed a NATO-style mutual defence pact in Mecca as negotiations over reopening the Strait of Hormuz enter what could be their final stage. Meanwhile, US President Donald Trump has said significant progress has been made in the US discussions with Iran, despite Iran denying it is in talks with Washington. But Iran's parliamentary speaker, Mohammad Golibaf, has mocked the White House on social media, accusing it of repeatedly threatening military action only to reverse course. The latest US jobs data shows a significant drop in hiring in July, a figure that was not expected. Analysts had expected the number of new jobs being created to increase rather than to fall over the last month. FSN's Mitch McCann has more from New York.
7: This jobs data released this morning, or the non-farm payrolls report, showed job losses in this economy of 23,000 jobs, which is very different, I have to say, to what economists had forecast would be the result. They had expected an addition of 83,000 jobs in the economy, so very different. Government job losses pulled the headline number down. Private sector hiring was also weak. Employers in the private sector adding only 30,000 jobs.
0: In Thailand, seven people have been killed after a student opened fire at his home and in a school. The 14-year-old allegedly killed his grandparents before shooting dead five teachers at his school. The leader of the Spanish territory of Ceuta has told the European Parliament that up to 5,000 migrants remain in the enclave. That's after an estimated 80,000 people crossed from Morocco in a mass surge towards the border last month. Ever since, William Densler has more from Brussels.
8: What Bruna is suggesting, what the European Commission is suggesting, is a series of steps going forward. This includes bolstering early warning systems to potential flashpoints in the future along its external borders, to see better cooperation with non-EU members, to see a better targeting of smuggling networks, something that the EU has blamed this crisis very much on mafia-style gangs of human traffickers, as well as reinforcing the policy of returns.
0: Congolese health authorities have quarantined a passenger boat carrying nearly 200 people near the capital Kinshasa after five people on board died with Ebola-like symptoms. The World Health Organization has teams on board the vessel carrying out testing for the virus. The DRC's Ebola response has been weakened after a walkout of frontline health workers who say they've not been paid since the outbreak was declared in May. From Bureaus Worldwide, this is FSN.
11: With FSN Spotlight, I'm Simon Marks, with more today on why the closure of the Strait of Hormuz has so far not ignited the worst-case scenarios regarding the price of oil. Yesterday, Daniel Yergin, one of the world's foremost experts on oil and the energy markets, explained that the Saudis and Abu Dhabi have proved more resilient than expected in moving some of their supplies via alternative routes. But he also says China's decision to reduce dramatically its oil imports has had a key impact. So how exactly did China make that happen?
12: China's demand was around 16, 17 million barrels a day. It has built up strategic stocks controlled by the government. And it's thought that China has 1.5 to 2 billion barrels of oil, which is a huge number, in its stocks. The Chinese do not like to buy oil when price is high. They like to fill inventories when prices are low. And so they really pay very close attention to the market. So they raised domestic prices, which affected demand, and demand went down a couple million barrels a day. They stopped their refineries also export oil. They said no exports. And then they drew on their inventories. And so all of that was basically keeping the price from hitting that $150, $200 a barrel.
11: He spoke to Foreign Policy magazine and says it will still be a huge struggle getting that price to drop unless and until full access to the Strait is restored. With FSN Spotlight, I'm Simon Marks.
0: And the main news again. Saudi Arabia, Turkey and Pakistan have signed a NATO-style mutual defence pact in Mecca. The latest US jobs data shows a decline in hiring in July, a surprise that was not expected. And the leader of the Spanish territory of Ceuta has told the European Parliament that up to 5,000 migrants still remain in the enclave. That's Feature Story News, Nick Harper reporting.
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0: From Feature Story News in Washington, I'm Nick Harper. Saudi Arabia, Turkey and Pakistan have signed a NATO-style mutual defence pact in Mecca. It comes amid talks to reopen the Strait of Hormuz. The latest jobs data in the US showed a surprise drop in hiring in July that was not expected. And the leader of the Spanish territory of Ceuta has told the European Parliament that up to 5,000 migrants remain in the enclave.
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0: From Feature Story News in Washington, I'm Nick Harper. Saudi Arabia, Turkey and Pakistan have signed a NATO-style mutual defence pact in Mecca as negotiations over reopening the Strait of Hormuz enter what could be their final stage. Meanwhile, US President Donald Trump has said significant progress has been made in the US discussions with Iran, despite Iran denying it is in talks with Washington. But Iran's parliamentary speaker, Mohammad Golibaf, has mocked the White House on social media, accusing it of repeatedly threatening military action only to reverse course. The latest US jobs data shows a significant drop in hiring in July, a figure that was not expected. Analysts had expected the number of new jobs being created to increase rather than to fall over the last month. FSN's Mitch McCann has more from New York.
7: This jobs data released this morning, or the non-farm payrolls report, showed job losses in this economy of 23,000 jobs, which is very different, I had to say, to what economists had forecast would be the result. They had expected an addition of 83,000 jobs in the economy, so very different.
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0: From Feature Story News in Washington, I'm Nick Harper. Saudi Arabia, Turkey and Pakistan have signed a NATO-style mutual defence pact in Mecca as negotiations over reopening the Strait of Hormuz enter what could be their final stage. Meanwhile, US President Donald Trump has said significant progress has been made in the US discussions with Iran, despite Iran denying it is in talks with Washington. But Iran's parliamentary speaker, Mohammad Golibaf, has mocked the White House on social media, accusing it of repeatedly threatening military action only to reverse course. The latest US jobs data shows a significant drop in hiring in July, a figure that was not expected. Analysts had expected the number of new jobs being created to increase rather than to fall over the last month. FSN's Mitch McCann has more from New York.
7: This jobs data released this morning, or the non-farm payrolls report, showed job losses in this economy of 23,000 jobs, which is very different, I have to say, to what economists had forecast would be the result. They had expected an addition of 83,000 jobs in the economy, so very different. Government job losses pulled the headline number down. Private sector hiring was also weak, employers in the private sector adding only 30,000 jobs.
0: In Thailand, seven people have been killed after a student opened fire at his home and in a school. The 14-year-old allegedly killed his grandparents before shooting dead five teachers at his school. The leader of the Spanish territory of Ceuta has told the European Parliament that up to 5,000 migrants remain in the enclave. That's after an estimated 80,000 people crossed from Morocco in a mass surge towards the border last month. FSN's William Denslow has more from Brussels.
8: What Brunner is suggesting, what the European Commission is suggesting, is a series of steps going forward. This includes bolstering early warning systems to potential flashpoints in the future along its external borders, to see better cooperation with non-EU members, to see a better targeting of smuggling networks, something that the EU has blamed this crisis very much on mafia-style gangs of human traffickers, as well as reinforcing the policy of returns.
0: Congolese health authorities have quarantined a passenger boat carrying nearly 200 people near the capital Kinshasa after five people on board died with Ebola-like symptoms. The World Health Organization has teams on board the vessel carrying out testing for the virus. The DRC's Ebola response has been weakened after a walkout of frontline health workers who say they've not been paid since the outbreak was declared in May. From Bureaus Worldwide, this is FSN.
11: With FSN Spotlight, I'm Simon Marks, with more today on why the closure of the Strait of Hormuz has so far not ignited the worst-case scenarios regarding the price of oil. Yesterday, Daniel Yergin, one of the world's foremost experts on oil and the energy markets, explained that the Saudis and Abu Dhabi have proved more resilient than expected in moving some of their supplies via alternative routes. But he also says China's decision to reduce dramatically its oil imports has had a key impact. So how exactly did China make that happen?
12: China's demand was around 16, 17 million barrels a day. It has built up strategic stocks controlled by the government. And it's thought that China has 1.5 to 2 billion barrels of oil, which is a huge number, in its stocks. The Chinese do not like to buy oil when price is high. They like to fill inventories when prices are low. And so they really pay very close attention to the market. So they raised domestic prices, which affected demand, and demand went down a couple million barrels a day. They stopped their refineries also export oil. They said no exports. And then they drew on their inventories. And so all of that was basically keeping the price from hitting that $150, $200 a barrel.
11: He spoke to Foreign Policy magazine and says it will still be a huge struggle getting that price to drop unless and until full access to the Strait is restored. With FSN Spotlight, I'm Simon Marks.
0: And the main news again, Saudi Arabia, Turkey and Pakistan have signed a NATO-style mutual defence pact in Mecca. The latest US jobs data shows a decline in hiring in July, a surprise that was not expected. And the leader of the Spanish territory of Ceuta has told the European Parliament that up to 5,000 migrants still remain in the enclave. That's Feature Story News, Nick Harper reporting. From Feature Story News in Washington, I'm Nick Harper. Saudi Arabia, Turkey and Pakistan have signed a NATO-style mutual defence pact in Mecca. It comes amid talks to reopen the Strait of Hormuz. The latest jobs data in the US showed a surprise drop in hiring in July that was not expected. And the leader of the Spanish territory of Ceuta has told the European Parliament that up to 5,000 migrants remain in the enclave.
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3: Hey guys, it's not just the ladies who need to take care of themselves. We all owe it to ourselves to look and feel our best. I like to take care of myself both on the inside and the outside. 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
0: From Feature Story News in Washington, I'm Nick Harper. Saudi Arabia, Turkey and Pakistan have signed a NATO-style mutual defence pact in Mecca as negotiations over reopening the Strait of Hormuz enter what could be their final stage. Meanwhile, US President Donald Trump has said significant progress has been made in the US discussions with Iran, despite Iran denying it is in talks with Washington. But Iran's parliamentary speaker, Mohammad Golibaf, has mocked the White House on social media, accusing it of repeatedly threatening military action only to reverse course. The latest US jobs data shows a significant drop in hiring in July, a figure that was not expected. Analysts had expected the number of new jobs being created to increase rather than to fall over the last month. FSN's Mitch McCann has more from New York.
7: This jobs data released this morning, or the non-farm payrolls report, showed job losses in this economy of 23,000 jobs, which is very different, I have to say, to what economists had forecast would be the result. They had expected an addition of 83,000 jobs in the economy, so very different. Government job losses pulled the headline number down. Private sector hiring was also weak, employers in the private sector adding only 30,000 jobs.
0: In Thailand, seven people have been killed after a student opened fire at his home and in a school. The 14-year-old allegedly killed his grandparents before shooting dead five teachers at his school. The leader of the Spanish territory of Ceuta has told the European Parliament that up to 5,000 migrants remain in the enclave. That's after an estimated 80,000 people crossed from Morocco in a mass surge towards the border last month. FSN's William Densler has more from Brussels.
8: What Brunner is suggesting, what the European Commission is suggesting, is a series of steps going forward. This includes bolstering early warning systems to potential flashpoints in the future along its external borders, to see better cooperation with non-EU members, to see a better targeting of smuggling network, something that the EU has blamed this crisis very much on mafia-style gangs of human traffickers, as well as reinforcing the policy of returns.
0: Congolese health authorities have quarantined a passenger boat carrying nearly 200 people near the capital Kinshasa after five people on board died with Ebola-like symptoms. The World Health Organization has teams on board the vessel carrying out testing for the virus. The DRC's Ebola response has been weakened after a walkout of frontline health workers who say they've not been paid since the outbreak was declared in May. From bureaus worldwide, this is FSN.
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0: From feature story news in Washington, I'm Nick Harper. Saudi Arabia, Turkey and Pakistan have signed a NATO-style mutual defence pact in Mecca as negotiations over reopening the Strait of Hormuz enter what could be their final stage. Meanwhile, US President Donald Trump has said significant progress has been made in the US discussions with Iran, despite Iran denying it is in talks with Washington. But Iran's parliamentary speaker, Mohammad Golibaf, has mocked the White House on social media, accusing it of repeatedly threatening military action only to reverse course. The latest US jobs data shows a significant drop in hiring in July, a figure that was not expected. Analysts had expected the number of new jobs being created to increase rather than to fall over the last month. FSN's Mitch McCann has more from New York.
7: This jobs data released this morning, or the non-farm payrolls report, showed job losses in this economy of 23,000 jobs, which is very different, I have to say, to what economists had forecast would be the result. They had expected an addition of 83,000 jobs in the economy, so very different. Government job losses pulled the headline number down. Private sector hiring was also weak. Employers in the private sector adding only 30,000 jobs.
0: In Thailand, seven people have been killed after a student opened fire at his home and in a school. The 14-year-old allegedly killed his grandparents before shooting dead five teachers at his school. The leader of the Spanish territory of Ceuta has told the European Parliament that up to 5,000 migrants remain in the enclave. That's after an estimated 80,000 people crossed from Morocco in a mass surge towards the border last month. FSN's William Densler has more from Brussels.
8: What Brunner is suggesting, what the European Commission is suggesting, is a series of steps going forward. This includes bolstering early warning systems to potential flash points in the future along its external borders, to see better cooperation with non-EU members, to see a better targeting of smuggling networks, something that the EU has blamed this crisis very much on, mafia-style gangs of human traffickers, as well as reinforcing the policy of returns.
0: Congolese health authorities have quarantined a passenger boat carrying nearly 200 people near the capital Kinshasa after five people on board died with Ebola-like symptoms. The World Health Organization has teams on board the vessel carrying out testing for the virus. The DRC's Ebola response has been weakened after a walkout of frontline health workers who say they've not been paid since the outbreak was declared in May. From bureaus worldwide, this is FSN.
11: With FSN Spotlight, I'm Simon Marks, with more today on why the closure of the Strait of Hormuz has so far not ignited the worst-case scenarios regarding the price of oil. Yesterday, Daniel Yergin, one of the world's foremost experts on oil and the energy markets, explained that the Saudis and Abu Dhabi have proved more resilient than expected in moving some of their supplies via alternative routes. But he also says China's decision to reduce dramatically its oil imports has had a key impact. So how exactly did China make that happen?
12: China's demand was around 16, 17 million barrels a day. It has built up strategic stocks controlled by the government. And it's thought that China has 1.5 to 2 billion barrels of oil, which is a huge number in its stocks. The Chinese do not like to buy oil when price is high. They like to fill inventories when prices are low. And so they really pay very close attention to the market. So they raised domestic prices, which affected demand, and demand went down a couple million barrels a day. They stopped their refineries also export oil. They said no exports. And then they drew on their inventories. And so all of that was basically keeping the price from hitting that $150, $200 a barrel.
11: He spoke to Foreign Policy magazine and says it will still be a huge struggle getting that price to drop unless and until full access to the Strait is restored. With FSN Spotlight, I'm Simon Marks.
0: And the main news again. Saudi Arabia, Turkey and Pakistan have signed a NATO-style mutual defence pact in Mecca. The latest US jobs data shows a decline in hiring in July, a surprise that was not expected. And the leader of the Spanish territory of Ceuta has told the European Parliament that up to 5,000 migrants still remain in the enclave. That's Feature Story News, Nick Harper reporting.
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0: From Feature Story News in Washington, I'm Nick Harper. Saudi Arabia, Turkey and Pakistan have signed a NATO-style mutual defence pact in Mecca. It comes amid talks to reopen the Strait of Hormuz. The latest jobs data in the US showed a surprise drop in hiring in July that was not expected. And the leader of the Spanish territory of Ceuta has told the European Parliament that up to 5,000 migrants remain in the enclave.
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0: From feature story news in Washington, I'm Nick Harper. Saudi Arabia, Turkey and Pakistan have signed a NATO-style mutual defence pact in Mecca as negotiations over reopening the Strait of Hormuz enter what could be their final stage. Meanwhile, US President Donald Trump has said significant progress has been made in the US discussions with Iran, despite Iran denying it is in talks with Washington. But Iran's parliamentary speaker, Mohammad Golibaf, has mocked the White House on social media, accusing it of repeatedly threatening military action only to reverse course. The latest US jobs data shows a significant drop in hiring in July, a figure that was not expected. Analysts had expected the number of new jobs being created to increase rather than to fall over the last month. FSN's Mitch McCann has more from New York.
7: This jobs data released this morning, or the non-farm payrolls report, showed job losses in this economy of 23,000 jobs, which is very different, I had to say, to what economists had forecast would be the result. They had expected an addition of 83,000 jobs in the economy, so very different. Government job losses pulled the headline number down. Private sector hiring was also weak, employers in the private sector adding only 30,000 jobs.
0: In Thailand, seven people have been killed after a student opened fire at his home and in a school. The 14-year-old allegedly killed his grandparents before shooting dead five teachers at his school. The leader of the Spanish territory of Ceuta has told the European Parliament that up to 5,000 migrants remain in the enclave. That's after an estimated 80,000 people crossed from Morocco in a mass surge towards the border last month. FSN's William Denslow has more from Brussels.
8: What Brunner is suggesting, what the European Commission is suggesting, is a series of steps going forward. This includes bolstering early warning systems to potential flashpoints in the future along its external borders, to see better cooperation with non-EU members, to see a better targeting of smuggling networks, something that the EU has blamed this crisis very much on mafia-style gangs of human traffickers, as well as reinforcing the policy of returns.
0: Congolese health authorities have quarantined a passenger boat carrying nearly 200 people near the capital Kinshasa after five people on board died with Ebola-like symptoms. The World Health Organization has teams on board the vessel carrying out testing for the virus. The DRC's Ebola response has been weakened after a walkout of frontline health workers who say they've not been paid since the outbreak was declared in May. From Bureaus Worldwide, this is FSN.
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0: From feature story news in Washington, I'm Nick Harper. Saudi Arabia, Turkey and Pakistan have signed a NATO-style mutual defence pact in Mecca as negotiations over reopening the Strait of Hormuz enter what could be their final stage. Meanwhile, US President Donald Trump has said significant progress has been made in the US discussions with Iran, despite Iran denying it is in talks with Washington. But Iran's parliamentary speaker, Mohammad Golibaf, has mocked the White House on social media, accusing it of repeatedly threatening military action only to reverse course. The latest US jobs data shows a significant drop in hiring in July, a figure that was not expected. Analysts had expected the number of new jobs being created to increase rather than to fall over the last month. FSN's Mitch McCann has more from New York.
7: This jobs data released this morning, or the non-farm payrolls report, show job losses in this economy of 23,000 jobs, which is very different, I have to say, to what economists had forecast would be the result. They had expected an addition of 83,000 jobs in the economy, so very different. Government job losses pulled the headline number down. Private sector hiring was also weak. Employers in the private sector adding only 30,000 jobs.
0: In Thailand, seven people have been killed after a student opened fire at his home and in a school. The 14-year-old allegedly killed his grandparents before shooting dead five teachers at his school. The leader of the Spanish territory of Ceuta has told the European Parliament that up to 5,000 migrants remain in the enclave. That's after an estimated 80,000 people crossed from Morocco in a mass surge towards the border last month. FSN's William Denslow has more from Brussels.
8: What Bruna is suggesting, what the European Commission is suggesting, is a series of steps going forward. This includes bolstering early warning systems to potential flash points in the future along its external borders, to see better cooperation with non-EU members, to see a better targeting of smuggling network, something that the EU has blamed this crisis very much on mafia-style gangs of human traffickers, as well as reinforcing the policy of returns.
0: Congolese health authorities have quarantined a passenger boat carrying nearly 200 people near the capital Kinshasa after five people on board died with Ebola-like symptoms. The World Health Organization has teams on board the vessel carrying out testing for the virus. The DRC's Ebola response has been weakened after a walkout of frontline health workers who say they've not been paid since the outbreak was declared in May. From Bureaus Worldwide, this is FSN.
16: With FSN Spotlight, I'm Simon Marks, with more today on why the closure of the Strait of Hormuz has so far not ignited the worst-case scenarios regarding the price of oil. Yesterday, Daniel Yergin, one of the world's foremost experts on oil and the energy markets, explained that the Saudis and Abu Dhabi have proved more resilient than expected in moving some of their supplies via alternative routes. But he also says China's decision to reduce dramatically its oil imports has had a key impact. So how exactly did China make that happen?
12: China's demand was around 16, 17 million barrels a day. It has built up strategic stocks controlled by the government. And it's thought that China has 1.5 to 2 billion barrels of oil, which is a huge number, in its stocks. The Chinese do not like to buy oil when price is high. They like to fill inventories when prices are low. And so they really pay very close attention to the market. So they raised domestic prices, which affected demand, and demand went down a couple million barrels a day. They stopped their refineries also export oil. They said no exports. And then they drew on their inventories. And so all of that was basically keeping the price from hitting that $150, $200 a barrel.
16: He spoke to Foreign Policy magazine and says it will still be a huge struggle getting that price to drop unless and until full access to the Strait is restored. With FSN Spotlight, I'm Simon Marks.
0: And the main news again. Saudi Arabia, Turkey and Pakistan have signed a NATO-style mutual defence pact in Mecca. The latest US jobs data shows a decline in hiring in July, a surprise that was not expected. And the leader of the Spanish territory of Ceuta has told the European Parliament that up to 5,000 migrants still remain in the enclave. That's feature story news, Nick Harper reporting.
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0: From feature story news in Washington, I'm Nick Harper. Saudi Arabia, Turkey and Pakistan have signed a NATO-style mutual defence pact in Mecca. It comes amid talks to reopen the Strait of Hormuz. The latest jobs data in the US showed a surprise drop in hiring in July that was not expected. And the leader of the Spanish territory of Ceuta has told the European Parliament that up to 5,000 migrants remain in the enclave.
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0: From feature story news in Washington, I'm Nick Harper. Saudi Arabia, Turkey and Pakistan have signed a NATO-style mutual defence pact in Mecca as negotiations over reopening the Strait of Hormuz enter what could be their final stage. Meanwhile, US President Donald Trump has said significant progress has been made in the US discussions with Iran, despite Iran denying it is in talks with Washington. But Iran's parliamentary speaker, Mohammad Golibaf, has mocked the White House on social media, accusing it of repeatedly threatening military action only to reverse course. The latest US jobs data shows a significant drop in hiring in July, a figure that was not expected. Analysts had expected the number of new jobs being created to increase rather than to fall over the last month. FSN's Mitch McCann has more from New York.
7: This jobs data released this morning, or the non-farm payrolls report, showed job losses in this economy of 23,000 jobs, which is very different, I have to say, to what economists had forecast would be the result. They had expected an addition of 83,000 jobs in the economy, so very different. Government job losses pulled the headline number down. Private sector hiring was also weak, employers in the private sector adding only 30,000 jobs.
0: In Thailand, seven people have been killed after a student opened fire at his home and in a school. The 14-year-old allegedly killed his grandparents before shooting dead five teachers at his school. The leader of the Spanish territory of Ceuta has told the European Parliament that up to 5,000 migrants remain in the enclave. That's after an estimated 80,000 people crossed from Morocco in a mass surge towards the border last month. FSN's William Denslow has more from Brussels.
8: What Bruna is suggesting, what the European Commission is suggesting, is a series of steps going forward. This includes bolstering early warning systems to potential flash points in the future along its external borders, to see better cooperation with non-EU members, to see a better targeting of smuggling network, something that the EU has blamed this crisis very much on, mafia-style gangs of human traffickers, as well as reinforcing the policy of returns.
0: Congolese health authorities have quarantined a passenger boat carrying nearly 200 people near the capital Kinshasa after five people on board died with Ebola-like symptoms. The World Health Organization has teams on board the vessel carrying out testing for the virus. The DRC's Ebola response has been weakened after a walkout of frontline health workers who say they've not been paid since the outbreak was declared in May. From Bureaus Worldwide, this is FSN.
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1: From Feature Story News in Washington, I'm Nick Harper. Saudi Arabia, Turkey and Pakistan have signed a NATO-style mutual defence pact in Mecca as negotiations over reopening the Strait of Hormuz enter what could be their final stage. Meanwhile, US President Donald Trump has said significant progress has been made in the US discussions with Iran, despite Iran denying it is in talks with Washington. But Iran's parliamentary speaker, Mohammad Golibaf, has mocked the White House on social media, accusing it of repeatedly threatening military action only to reverse course. The latest US jobs data shows a significant drop in hiring in July, a figure that was not expected. Analysts had expected the number of new jobs being created to increase rather than to fall over the last month. FSN's Mitch McCann has more from New York.
2: This jobs data released this morning, or the non-farm payrolls report, showed job losses in this economy of 23,000 jobs, which is very different, I have to say, to what economists had forecast would be the result. They had expected an addition of 83,000 jobs in the economy, so very different. Government job losses pulled the headline number down. Private sector hiring was also weak, employers in the private sector adding only 30,000 jobs.
1: In Thailand, seven people have been killed after a student opened fire at his home and in a school. The 14-year-old allegedly killed his grandparents before shooting dead five teachers at his school. The leader of the Spanish territory of Ceuta has told the European Parliament that up to 5,000 migrants remain in the enclave. That's after an estimated 80,000 people crossed from Morocco in a mass surge towards the border last month. FSN's William Denslow has more from Brussels.
3: What Brunner is suggesting, what the European Commission is suggesting, is a series of steps going forward. This includes bolstering early warning systems to potential flashpoints in the future along its external borders, to see better cooperation with non-EU members, to see a better targeting of smuggling network, something that the EU has blamed this crisis very much on mafia-style gangs of human traffickers, as well as reinforcing the policy of returns.
1: Congolese health authorities have quarantined a passenger boat carrying nearly 200 people near the capital Kinshasa after five people on board died with Ebola-like symptoms. The World Health Organization has teams on board the vessel carrying out testing for the virus. The DRC's Ebola response has been weakened after a walkout of frontline health workers who say they've not been paid since the outbreak was declared in May. From Bureaus Worldwide, this is FSN.
4: With FSN Spotlight, I'm Simon Marks, with more today on why the closure of the Strait of Hormuz has so far not ignited the worst-case scenarios regarding the price of oil. Yesterday, Daniel Yergin, one of the world's foremost experts on oil and the energy markets, explained that the Saudis and Abu Dhabi have proved more resilient than expected in moving some of their supplies via alternative routes. But he also says China's decision to reduce dramatically its oil imports has had a key impact. So how exactly did China make that happen?
5: China's demand was around 16, 17 million barrels a day. It has built up strategic stocks controlled by the government. And it's thought that China has 1.5 to 2 billion barrels of oil, which is a huge number, in its stocks. The Chinese do not like to buy oil when price is high. They like to fill inventories when prices are low. And so they really pay very close attention to the market. So they raised domestic prices, which affected demand, and demand went down a couple million barrels a day. They stopped their refineries also export oil. They said no exports. And then they drew on their inventories. And so all of that was basically keeping the price from hitting that $150, $200 a barrel.
4: He spoke to Foreign Policy magazine and says it will still be a huge struggle getting that price

0: to drop unless and until full access to the strait is restored. With FSN Spotlight, I'm Simon Marks.
1: And the main news again. Saudi Arabia, Turkey and Pakistan have signed a NATO-style mutual defence pact in Mecca. The latest US jobs data shows a decline in hiring in July, a surprise that was not expected. And the leader of the Spanish territory of Ceuta has told the European Parliament that up to 5,000 migrants still remain in the enclave. That's Feature Story News, Nick Harper reporting.
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1: From Feature Story News in Washington, I'm Nick Harper. Saudi Arabia, Turkey and Pakistan have signed a NATO-style mutual defence pact in Mecca. It comes amid talks to reopen the Strait of Hormuz. The latest jobs data in the US showed a surprise drop in hiring in July that was not expected. And the leader of the Spanish territory of Ceuta has told the European Parliament that up to 5,000 migrants remain in the enclave.
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1: From Feature Story News in Washington, I'm Nick Harper. Saudi Arabia, Turkey and Pakistan have signed a NATO-style mutual defence pact in Mecca as negotiations over reopening the Strait of Hormuz enter what could be their final stage. Meanwhile, US President Donald Trump has said significant progress has been made in the US discussions with Iran, despite Iran denying it is in talks with Washington. But Iran's parliamentary speaker, Mohammad Golibaf, has mocked the White House on social media, accusing it of repeatedly threatening military action only to reverse course. The latest US jobs data shows a significant drop in hiring in July, a figure that was not expected. Analysts had expected the number of new jobs being created to increase rather than to fall over the last month. FSN's Mitch McCann has more from New York.
6: This jobs data released this morning, or the non-farm payrolls report, showed job losses in this economy of 23,000 jobs, which is very different, I had to say, to what economists had forecast would be the result. They had expected an addition of 83,000 jobs in the economy, so very different. Government job losses pulled the headline number down. Private sector hiring was also weak, employers in the private sector adding only 30,000 jobs.
1: In Thailand, seven people have been killed after a student opened fire at his home and in a school. The 14-year-old allegedly killed his grandparents before shooting dead five teachers at his school. The leader of the Spanish territory of Ceuta has told the European Parliament that up to 5,000 migrants remain in the enclave. That's after an estimated 80,000 people crossed from Morocco in a mass surge towards the border last month. FSN's William Denslow has more from Brussels.
9: What Brunner is suggesting, what the European Commission is suggesting, is a series of steps going forward. This includes bolstering early warning systems to potential flashpoints in the future along its external borders, to see better cooperation with non-EU members, to see a better targeting of smuggling network, something that the EU has blamed this crisis very much on mafia-style gangs of human traffickers, as well as reinforcing the policy of returns.
1: Congolese health authorities have quarantined a passenger boat carrying nearly 200 people near the capital Kinshasa after five people on board died with Ebola-like symptoms. The World Health Organization has teams on board the vessel carrying out testing for the virus. The DRC's Ebola response has been weakened after a walkout of frontline health workers who say they've not been paid since the outbreak was declared in May. From Bureaus Worldwide, this is FSN.
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1: From Feature Story News in Washington, I'm Nick Harper. Saudi Arabia, Turkey and Pakistan have signed a NATO-style mutual defence pact in Mecca as negotiations over reopening the Strait of Hormuz enter what could be their final stage. Meanwhile, US President Donald Trump has said significant progress has been made in the US discussions with Iran, despite Iran denying it is in talks with Washington. But Iran's parliamentary speaker, Mohammad Golibaf, has mocked the White House on social media, accusing it of repeatedly threatening military action only to reverse course. The latest US jobs data shows a significant drop in hiring in July, a figure that was not expected. Analysts had expected the number of new jobs being created to increase rather than to fall over the last month. FSN's Mitch McCann has more from New York.
6: This jobs data released this morning, or the non-farm payrolls report, showed job losses in this economy of 23,000 jobs, which is very different, I had to say, to what economists had forecast would be the result. They had expected an addition of 83,000 jobs in the economy, so very different. Government job losses pulled the headline number down. Private sector hiring was also weak, employers in the private sector adding only 30,000 jobs.
1: In Thailand, seven people have been killed after a student opened fire at his home and in a school. The 14-year-old allegedly killed his grandparents before shooting dead five teachers at his school. The leader of the Spanish territory of Ceuta has told the European Parliament that up to 5,000 migrants remain in the enclave. That's after an estimated 80,000 people crossed from Morocco in a mass surge towards the border last month. Ever since, William Densler has more from Brussels.
9: What Brunner is suggesting, what the European Commission is suggesting, is a series of steps going forward. This includes bolstering early warning systems to potential flashpoints in the future along its external borders, to see better cooperation with non-EU members, to see a better targeting of smuggling network, something that the EU has blamed this crisis very much on, a mafia-style gangs of human traffickers, as well as reinforcing the policy of returns.
1: Congolese health authorities have quarantined a passenger boat carrying nearly 200 people near the capital Kinshasa after five people on board died with Ebola-like symptoms. The World Health Organization has teams on board the vessel carrying out testing for the virus. The DRC's Ebola response has been weakened after a walkout of frontline health workers who say they've not been paid since the outbreak was declared in May. From Bureaus Worldwide, this is FSN.
0: With FSN Spotlight, I'm Simon Marks, with more today on why the closure of the Strait of Hormuz has so far not ignited the worst-case scenarios regarding the price of oil. Yesterday, Daniel Yergin, one of the world's foremost experts on oil and the energy markets, explained that the Saudis and Abu Dhabi have proved more resilient than expected in moving some of their supplies via alternative routes. But he also says China's decision to reduce dramatically its oil imports has had a key impact. So how exactly did China make that happen?
11: China's demand was around 16, 17 million barrels a day. It has built up strategic stocks controlled by the government. And it's thought that China has 1.5 to 2 billion barrels of oil, which is a huge number, in its stocks. The Chinese do not like to buy oil when price is high. They like to fill inventories when prices are low. And so they really pay very close attention to the market. So they raised domestic prices, which affected demand, and demand went down a couple million barrels a day. They stopped their refineries also export oil. They said no exports. And then they drew on their inventories. And so all of that was basically keeping the price from hitting that $150, $200 a barrel.
0: He spoke to Foreign Policy magazine and says it will still be a huge struggle getting that price to drop unless and until full access to the Strait is restored. With FSN Spotlight, I'm Simon Marks.
1: In the main news again, Saudi Arabia, Turkey and Pakistan have signed a NATO-style mutual defence pact in Mecca. The latest US jobs data shows a decline in hiring in July, a surprise that was not expected. And the leader of the Spanish territory of Ceuta has told the European Parliament that up to 5,000 migrants still remain in the enclave. That's Feature Story News, Nick Harper reporting.
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1: From feature story news in Washington, I'm Nick Harper. Saudi Arabia, Turkey and Pakistan have signed a NATO-style mutual defence pact in Mecca. It comes amid talks to reopen the Strait of Hormuz. The latest jobs data in the US showed a surprise drop in hiring in July that was not expected. And the leader of the Spanish territory of Ceuta has told the European Parliament that up to 5,000 migrants remain in the enclave.
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1: From feature story news in Washington, I'm Nick Harper. Saudi Arabia, Turkey and Pakistan have signed a NATO-style mutual defence pact in Mecca as negotiations over reopening the Strait of Hormuz enter what could be their final stage. Meanwhile, US President Donald Trump has said significant progress has been made in the US discussions with Iran, despite Iran denying it is in talks with Washington. But Iran's parliamentary speaker, Mohammad Golibaf, has mocked the White House on social media, accusing it of repeatedly threatening military action only to reverse course. The latest US jobs data shows a significant drop in hiring in July, a figure that was not expected. Analysts had expected the number of new jobs being created to increase rather than to fall over the last month. FSN's Mitch McCann has more from New York.
6: This jobs data released this morning, or the non-farm payrolls report, showed job losses in this economy of 23,000 jobs, which is very different, I have to say, to what economists had forecast would be the result. They had expected an addition of 83,000 jobs in the economy, so very different. Government job losses pulled the headline number down. Private sector hiring was also weak, employers in the private sector adding only 30,000 jobs.
1: In Thailand, seven people have been killed after a student opened fire at his home and in a school. The 14-year-old allegedly killed his grandparents before shooting dead five teachers at his school. The leader of the Spanish territory of Ceuta has told the European Parliament that up to 5,000 migrants remain in the enclave. That's after an estimated 80,000 people crossed from Morocco in a mass surge towards the border last month. FSN's William Denslow has more from Brussels.
9: What Brunner is suggesting, what the European Commission is suggesting is a series of steps going forward. This includes bolstering early warning systems to potential flash points in the future along its external borders, to see better cooperation with non-EU members, to see a better targeting of smuggling networks, something that the EU has blamed this crisis very much on mafia-style gangs of human traffickers, as well as reinforcing the policy of returns.
1: Congolese health authorities have quarantined a passenger boat carrying nearly 200 people near the capital Kinshasa after five people on board died with Ebola-like symptoms. The World Health Organization has teams on board the vessel carrying out testing for the virus. The DRC's Ebola response has been weakened after a walkout of frontline health workers who say they've not been paid since the outbreak was declared in May. From Bureaus Worldwide, this is FSN.
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1: From feature story news in Washington, I'm Nick Harper. Saudi Arabia, Turkey and Pakistan have signed a NATO-style mutual defence pact in Mecca. It comes amid talks to reopen the Strait of Hormuz. The latest jobs data in the US showed a surprise drop in hiring in July that was not expected. And the leader of the Spanish territory of Ceuta has told the European Parliament that up to 5,000 migrants remain in the enclave.
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1: From feature story news in Washington, I'm Nick Harper. Saudi Arabia, Turkey and Pakistan have signed a NATO-style mutual defence pact in Mecca as negotiations over reopening the Strait of Hormuz enter what could be their final stage. Meanwhile, US President Donald Trump has said significant progress has been made in the US discussions with Iran, despite Iran denying it is in talks with Washington. But Iran's parliamentary speaker, Mohammad Golibaf, has mocked the White House on social media, accusing it of repeatedly threatening military action only to reverse course. The latest US jobs data shows a significant drop in hiring in July, a figure that was not expected. Analysts had expected the number of new jobs being created to increase rather than to fall over the last month. FSN's Mitch McCann has more from New York.
6: This jobs data released this morning, or the non-farm payrolls report, show job losses in this economy of 23,000 jobs, which is very different, I have to say, to what economists had forecast would be the result. They had expected an addition of 83,000 jobs in the economy, so very different. Government job losses pulled the headline number down. Private sector hiring was also weak, employers in the private sector adding only 30,000 jobs.
1: In Thailand, 7 people have been killed after a student opened fire at his home and in a school. The 14-year-old allegedly killed his grandparents before shooting dead 5 teachers at his school. The leader of the Spanish territory of Ceuta has told the European Parliament that up to 5,000 migrants remain in the enclave. That's after an estimated 80,000 people crossed from Morocco in a mass surge towards the border last month. EverSend's William Densler has more from Brussels.
9: What Brunner is suggesting, what the European Commission is suggesting, is a series of steps going forward. This includes bolstering early warning systems to potential flashpoints in the future along its external borders, to see better cooperation with non-EU members, to see a better targeting of smuggling networks, something that the EU has blamed this crisis very much on mafia-style gangs of human traffickers, as well as reinforcing the policy of returns.
1: Congolese health authorities have quarantined a passenger boat carrying nearly 200 people near the capital Kinshasa after 5 people on board died with Ebola-like symptoms. The World Health Organization has teams on board the vessel carrying out testing for the virus. The DRC's Ebola response has been weakened after a walkout of frontline health workers who say they've not been paid since the outbreak was declared in May. From Bureaus Worldwide, this is FSN.
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1: From Feature Story News in Washington, I'm Nick Harper. Saudi Arabia, Turkey and Pakistan have signed a NATO-style mutual defence pact in Mecca as negotiations over reopening the Strait of Hormuz enter what could be their final stage. Meanwhile, US President Donald Trump has said significant progress has been made in the US discussions with Iran, despite Iran denying it is in talks with Washington. But Iran's parliamentary speaker, Mohammad Golibaf, has mocked the White House on social media, accusing it of repeatedly threatening military action only to reverse course. The latest US jobs data shows a significant drop in hiring in July, a figure that was not expected. Analysts had expected the number of new jobs being created to increase rather than to fall over the last month. FSN's Mitch McCann has more from New York.
6: This jobs data released this morning, or the non-farm payrolls report, show job losses in this economy of 23,000 jobs, which is very different, I have to say, to what economists had forecast would be the result. They had expected an addition of 83,000 jobs in the economy, so very different. Government job losses pulled the headline number down. Private sector hiring was also weak. Employers in the private sector adding only 30,000 jobs.
1: In Thailand, 7 people have been killed after a student opened fire at his home and in a school. The 14-year-old allegedly killed his grandparents before shooting dead 5 teachers at his school. The leader of the Spanish territory of Ceuta has told the European Parliament that up to 5,000 migrants remain in the enclave. That's after an estimated 80,000 people crossed from Morocco in a mass surge towards the border last month. Ever since, William Denslow has more from Brussels.
9: What Brunner is suggesting, what the European Commission is suggesting, is a series of steps going forward. This includes bolstering early warning systems to potential flash points in the future along its external borders, to see better cooperation with non-EU members, to see a better targeting of smuggling networks, something that the EU has blamed this crisis very much on, mafia-style gangs of human traffickers, as well as reinforcing the policy of returns.
1: Congolese health authorities have quarantined a passenger boat carrying nearly 200 people near the capital Kinshasa after five people on board died with Ebola-like symptoms. The World Health Organization has teams on board the vessel carrying out testing for the virus. The DRC's Ebola response has been weakened after a walkout of frontline health workers who say they've not been paid since the outbreak was declared in May. From Bureaus Worldwide, this is FSN.
0: With FSN Spotlight, I'm Simon Marks, with more today on why the closure of the Strait of Hormuz has so far not ignited the worst-case scenarios regarding the price of oil. Yesterday, Daniel Yergin, one of the world's foremost experts on oil and the energy markets, explained that the Saudis and Abu Dhabi have proved more resilient than expected in moving some of their supplies via alternative routes. But he also says China's decision to reduce dramatically its oil imports has had a key impact. So how exactly did China make that happen?
11: China's demand was around 16, 17 million barrels a day. It has built up strategic stocks controlled by the government. And it's thought that China has 1.5 to 2 billion barrels of oil, which is a huge number in its stocks. The Chinese do not like to buy oil when price is high. They like to fill inventories when prices are low. And so they really pay very close attention to the market. So they raised domestic prices, which affected demand, and demand went down a couple million barrels a day. They stopped their refineries also export oil. They said no exports. And then they drew on their inventories. And so all of that was basically keeping the price from hitting that $150, $200 a barrel.
0: He spoke to Foreign Policy magazine and says it will still be a huge struggle getting that price to drop unless and until full access to the Strait is restored. With FSN Spotlight, I'm Simon Marks.
1: In the main news again, Saudi Arabia, Turkey and Pakistan have signed a NATO-style mutual defence pact in Mecca. The latest US jobs data shows a decline in hiring in July, a surprise that was not expected. And the leader of the Spanish territory of Ceuta has told the European Parliament that up to 5,000 migrants still remain in the enclave. That's Feature Story News, Nick Harper reporting.
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1: From Feature Story News in Washington, I'm Nick Harper. Saudi Arabia, Turkey and Pakistan have signed a NATO-style mutual defence pact in Mecca. It comes amid talks to reopen the Strait of Hormuz. The latest jobs data in the US showed a surprise drop in hiring in July that was not expected. And the leader of the Spanish territory of Ceuta has told the European Parliament that up to 5,000 migrants remain in the enclave.
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1: From feature story news in Washington, I'm Nick Harper. Saudi Arabia, Turkey and Pakistan have signed a NATO-style mutual defence pact in Mecca as negotiations over reopening the Strait of Hormuz enter what could be their final stage. Meanwhile, US President Donald Trump has said significant progress has been made in the US discussions with Iran, despite Iran denying it is in talks with Washington. But Iran's parliamentary speaker, Mohammad Golibaf, has mocked the White House on social media, accusing it of repeatedly threatening military action only to reverse course. The latest US jobs data shows a significant drop in hiring in July, a figure that was not expected. Analysts had expected the number of new jobs being created to increase rather than to fall over the last month. FSN's Mitch McCann has more from New York.
6: This jobs data released this morning, or the non-farm payrolls report, showed job losses in this economy of 23,000 jobs, which is very different, I have to say, to what economists had forecast would be the result. They had expected an addition of 83,000 jobs in the economy, so very different. Government job losses pulled the headline number down. Private sector hiring was also weak, employers in the private sector adding only 30,000 jobs.
1: In Thailand, seven people have been killed after a student opened fire at his home and in a school. The 14-year-old allegedly killed his grandparents before shooting dead five teachers at his school. The leader of the Spanish territory of Ceuta has told the European Parliament that up to 5,000 migrants remain in the enclave. That's after an estimated 80,000 people crossed from Morocco in a mass surge towards the border last month. FSN's William Densler has more from Brussels.
9: What Brunner is suggesting, what the European Commission is suggesting, is a series of steps going forward. This includes bolstering early warning systems to potential flash points in the future along its external borders, to see better cooperation with non-EU members, to see a better targeting of smuggling networks, something that the EU has blamed this crisis very much on, mafia-style gangs of human traffickers, as well as reinforcing the policy of returns.
1: Congolese health authorities have quarantined a passenger boat carrying nearly 200 people near the capital Kinshasa after five people on board died with Ebola-like symptoms. The World Health Organization has teams on board the vessel carrying out testing for the virus. The DRC's Ebola response has been weakened after a walkout of frontline health workers who say they've not been paid since the outbreak was declared in May. From bureaus worldwide, this is FSN.
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1: From Feature Story News in Washington, I'm Nick Harper. Saudi Arabia, Turkey and Pakistan have signed a NATO-style mutual defence pact in Mecca as negotiations over reopening the Strait of Hormuz enter what could be their final stage. Meanwhile, US President Donald Trump has said significant progress has been made in the US discussions with Iran, despite Iran denying it is in talks with Washington. But Iran's parliamentary speaker, Mohammad Golibaf, has mocked the White House on social media, accusing it of repeatedly threatening military action only to reverse course. The latest US jobs data shows a significant drop in hiring in July, a figure that was not expected. Analysts had expected the number of new jobs being created to increase rather than to fall over the last month. FSN's Mitch McCann has more from New York.
6: This jobs data released this morning, or the non-farm payrolls report, showed job losses in this economy of 23,000 jobs, which is very different, I have to say, to what economists had forecast would be the result. They had expected an addition of 83,000 jobs in the economy, so very different. Government job losses pulled the headline number down. Private sector hiring was also weak, employers in the private sector adding only 30,000 jobs.
1: In Thailand, seven people have been killed after a student opened fire at his home and in a school. The 14-year-old allegedly killed his grandparents before shooting dead five teachers at his school. The leader of the Spanish territory of Ceuta has told the European Parliament that up to 5,000 migrants remain in the enclave. That's after an estimated 80,000 people crossed from Morocco in a mass surge towards the border last month. FSN's William Denslow has more from Brussels.
9: What Bruna is suggesting, what the European Commission is suggesting, is a series of steps going forward. This includes bolstering early warning systems to potential flash points in the future along its external borders, to see better cooperation with non-EU members, to see a better targeting of a smuggling network, something that the EU has blamed this crisis very much on, a mafia-style gangs of human traffickers, as well as reinforcing the policy of returns.
1: Congolese health authorities have quarantined a passenger boat carrying nearly 200 people near the capital Kinshasa after five people on board died with Ebola-like symptoms. The World Health Organization has teams on board the vessel carrying out testing for the virus. The DRC's Ebola response has been weakened after a walkout of frontline health workers who say they've not been paid since the outbreak was declared in May. From Bureaus Worldwide, this is FSN.
0: With FSN Spotlight, I'm Simon Marks, with more today on why the closure of the Strait of Hormuz has so far not ignited the worst-case scenarios regarding the price of oil. Yesterday, Daniel Yergin, one of the world's foremost experts on oil and the energy markets, explained that the Saudis and Abu Dhabi have proved more resilient than expected in moving some of their supplies via alternative routes. But he also says China's decision to reduce dramatically its oil imports has had a key impact. So how exactly did China make that happen?
11: China's demand was around 16, 17 million barrels a day. It has built up strategic stocks controlled by the government. And it's thought that China has 1.5 to 2 billion barrels of oil, which is a huge number, in its stocks. The Chinese do not like to buy oil when price is high. They like to fill inventories when prices are low. And so they really pay very close attention to the market. So they raised domestic prices, which affected demand, and demand went down a couple million barrels a day. They stopped their refineries also export oil. They said no exports. And then they drew on their inventories. And so all of that was basically keeping the price from hitting that $150, $200 a barrel.
0: He spoke to Foreign Policy magazine and says it will still be a huge struggle getting that price to drop unless and until full access to the Strait is restored. With FSN Spotlight, I'm Simon Marks.
1: And the main news again. Saudi Arabia, Turkey and Pakistan have signed a NATO-style mutual defence pact in Mecca. The latest US jobs data shows a decline in hiring in July, a surprise that was not expected. And the leader of the Spanish territory of Ceuta has told the European Parliament that up to 5,000 migrants still remain in the enclave. That's Feature Story News, Nick Harper reporting.
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1: From Feature Story News in Washington, I'm Nick Harper. Saudi Arabia, Turkey and Pakistan have signed a NATO-style mutual defence pact in Mecca. It comes amid talks to reopen the Strait of Hormuz. The latest jobs data in the US showed a surprise drop in hiring in July that was not expected. And the leader of the Spanish territory of Ceuta has told the European Parliament that up to 5,000 migrants remain in the enclave.
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1: From Feature Story News in Washington, I'm Nick Harper. Saudi Arabia, Turkey and Pakistan have signed a NATO-style mutual defence pact in Mecca as negotiations over reopening the Strait of Hormuz enter what could be their final stage. Meanwhile, US President Donald Trump has said significant progress has been made in the US discussions with Iran, despite Iran denying it is in talks with Washington. But Iran's parliamentary speaker, Mohammad Golibaf, has mocked the White House on social media, accusing it of repeatedly threatening military action only to reverse course. The latest US jobs data shows a significant drop in hiring in July, a figure that was not expected. Analysts had expected the number of new jobs being created to increase rather than to fall over the last month. FSN's Mitch McCann has more from New York.
6: This jobs data released this morning, or the non-farm payrolls report, showed job losses in this economy of 23,000 jobs, which is very different, I have to say, to what economists had forecast would be the result. They had expected an addition of 83,000 jobs in the economy, so very different. Government job losses pulled the headline number down. Private sector hiring was also weak, employers in the private sector adding only 30,000 jobs.
1: In Thailand, seven people have been killed after a student opened fire at his home and in a school. The 14-year-old allegedly killed his grandparents before shooting dead five teachers at his school. The leader of the Spanish territory of Ceuta has told the European Parliament that up to 5,000 migrants remain in the enclave. That's after an estimated 80,000 people crossed from Morocco in a mass surge towards the border last month. Ever since, William Denslow has more from Brussels.
9: What Bruna is suggesting, what the European Commission is suggesting, is a series of steps going forward. This includes bolstering early warning systems to potential flashpoints in the future along its external borders, to see better cooperation with non-EU members, to see a better targeting of smuggling networks, something that the EU has blamed this crisis very much on mafia-style gangs of human traffickers, as well as reinforcing the policy of returns.
1: Congolese health authorities have quarantined a passenger boat carrying nearly 200 people near the capital Kinshasa after five people on board died with Ebola-like symptoms. The World Health Organization has teams on board the vessel carrying out testing for the virus. The DRC's Ebola response has been weakened after a walkout of frontline health workers who say they've not been paid since the outbreak was declared in May. From Bureaus Worldwide, this is FSN.
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1: From Feature Story News in Washington, I'm Nick Harper. Saudi Arabia, Turkey and Pakistan have signed a NATO-style mutual defence pact in Mecca as negotiations over reopening the Strait of Hormuz enter what could be their final stage. Meanwhile, US President Donald Trump has said significant progress has been made in the US discussions with Iran, despite Iran denying it is in talks with Washington. But Iran's parliamentary speaker, Mohammad Golibaf, has mocked the White House on social media, accusing it of repeatedly threatening military action only to reverse course. The latest US jobs data shows a significant drop in hiring in July, a figure that was not expected. Analysts had expected the number of new jobs being created to increase rather than to fall over the last month. FSN's Mitch McCann has more from New York.
6: This jobs data released this morning, or the non-farm payrolls report, showed job losses in this economy of 23,000 jobs, which is very different, I have to say, to what economists had forecast would be the result. They had expected an addition of 83,000 jobs in the economy, so very different. Government job losses pulled the headline number down. Private sector hiring was also weak, employers in the private sector adding only 30,000 jobs.
1: In Thailand, seven people have been killed after a student opened fire at his home and in a school. The 14-year-old allegedly killed his grandparents before shooting dead five teachers at his school. The leader of the Spanish territory of Ceuta has told the European Parliament that up to 5,000 migrants remain in the enclave. That's after an estimated 80,000 people crossed from Morocco in a mass surge towards the border last month. EverSend's William Densler has more from Brussels.
9: What Brunner is suggesting, what the European Commission is suggesting, is a series of steps going forward. This includes bolstering early warning systems to potential flashpoints in the future along its external borders, to see better cooperation with non-EU members, to see a better targeting of smuggling networks, something that the EU has blamed this crisis very much on.

0: is FSN.
1: With FSN Spotlight, I'm Simon Marks, with more today on why the closure of the Strait of Hormuz has so far not ignited the worst-case scenarios regarding the price of oil. Yesterday, Daniel Yergin, one of the world's foremost experts on oil and the energy markets, explained that the Saudis and Abu Dhabi have proved more resilient than expected in moving some of their supplies via alternative routes. But he also says China's decision to reduce dramatically its oil imports has had a key impact. So how exactly did China make that happen?
2: China's demand was around 16, 17 million barrels a day. It has built up strategic stocks controlled by the government. And it's thought that China has 1.5 to 2 billion barrels of oil, which is a huge number, in its stocks. The Chinese do not like to buy oil when price is high. They like to fill inventories when prices are low. And so they really pay very close attention to the market. So they raised domestic prices, which affected demand, and demand went down a couple million barrels a day. They stopped their refineries also export oil. They said no exports. And then they drew on their inventories. And so all of that was basically keeping the price from hitting that $150, $200 a barrel.
1: He spoke to Foreign Policy magazine and says it will still be a huge struggle getting that price to drop unless and until full access to the Strait is restored. With FSN Spotlight, I'm Simon Marks.
0: And the main news again. Saudi Arabia, Turkey and Pakistan have signed a NATO-style mutual defence pact in Mecca. The latest US jobs data shows a decline in hiring in July, a surprise that was not expected. And the leader of the Spanish territory of Ceuta has told the European Parliament that up to 5,000 migrants still remain in the enclave. That's Feature Story News, Nick Harper reporting.
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5: Hear that? That's the Cancer Council New South Wales Sun Sound, playing at your local pool, reminding teens to be sun safe and reapply their sunscreen when you're not around. 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
0: From Feature Story News in Washington, I'm Nick Harper. Saudi Arabia, Turkey and Pakistan have signed a NATO-style mutual defence pact in Mecca. It comes amid talks to reopen the Strait of Hormuz. The latest jobs data in the US showed a surprise drop in hiring in July that was not expected. And the leader of the Spanish territory of Ceuta has told the European Parliament that up to 5,000 migrants remain in the enclave.
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1: From Feature Story News in Washington, I'm Nick Harper. Saudi Arabia, Turkey and Pakistan have signed a NATO-style mutual defence pact in Mecca as negotiations over reopening the Strait of Hormuz enter what could be their final stage. Meanwhile, US President Donald Trump has said significant progress has been made in the US discussions with Iran, despite Iran denying it is in talks with Washington. But Iran's parliamentary speaker, Mohammad Golibaf, has mocked the White House on social media, accusing it of repeatedly threatening military action only to reverse course. The latest US jobs data shows a significant drop in hiring in July, a figure that was not expected. Analysts had expected the number of new jobs being created to increase rather than to fall over the last month. FSN's Mitch McCann has more from New York.
2: This jobs data released this morning, or the non-farm payrolls report, showed job losses in this economy of 23,000 jobs, which is very different, I have to say, to what economists had forecast would be the result. They had expected an addition of 83,000 jobs in the economy, so very different. Government job losses pulled the headline number down. Private sector hiring was also weak, employers in the private sector adding only 30,000 jobs.
1: In Thailand, seven people have been killed after a student opened fire at his home and in a school. The 14-year-old allegedly killed his grandparents before shooting dead five teachers at his school. The leader of the Spanish territory of Ceuta has told the European Parliament that up to 5,000 migrants remain in the enclave. That's after an estimated 80,000 people crossed from Morocco in a mass surge towards the border last month. FSN's William Denslow has more from Brussels.
3: What Brunner is suggesting, what the European Commission is suggesting, is a series of steps going forward. This includes bolstering early warning systems to potential flashpoints in the future along its external borders, to see better cooperation with non-EU members, to see a better targeting of smuggling networks, something that the EU has blamed this crisis very much on mafia-style gangs of human traffickers, as well as reinforcing the policy of returns.
1: Congolese health authorities have quarantined a passenger boat carrying nearly 200 people near the capital Kinshasa after five people on board died with Ebola-like symptoms. The World Health Organization has teams on board the vessel carrying out testing for the virus. The DRC's Ebola response has been weakened after a walkout of frontline health workers who say they've not been paid since the outbreak was declared in May. From Bureaus Worldwide, this is FSN.
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1: From Feature Story News in Washington, I'm Nick Harper. Saudi Arabia, Turkey and Pakistan have signed a NATO-style mutual defence pact in Mecca as negotiations over reopening the Strait of Hormuz enter what could be their final stage. Meanwhile, US President Donald Trump has said significant progress has been made in the US discussions with Iran, despite Iran denying it is in talks with Washington. But Iran's parliamentary speaker, Mohammad Golibaf, has mocked the White House on social media, accusing it of repeatedly threatening military action only to reverse course. The latest US jobs data shows a significant drop in hiring in July, a figure that was not expected. Analysts had expected the number of new jobs being created to increase rather than to fall over the last month. FSN's Mitch McCann has more from New York.
2: This jobs data released this morning, or the non-farm payrolls report, showed job losses in this economy of 23,000 jobs, which is very different, I have to say, to what economists had forecast would be the result. They had expected an addition of 83,000 jobs in the economy, so very different. Government job losses pulled the headline number down. Private sector hiring was also weak, employers in the private sector adding only 30,000 jobs.
1: In Thailand, seven people have been killed after a student opened fire at his home and in a school. The 14-year-old allegedly killed his grandparents before shooting dead five teachers at his school. The leader of the Spanish territory of Ceuta has told the European Parliament that up to 5,000 migrants remain in the enclave. That's after an estimated 80,000 people crossed from Morocco in a mass surge towards the border last month. FSN's William Denslow has more from Brussels.
3: What Brunner is suggesting, what the European Commission is suggesting, is a series of steps going forward. This includes bolstering early warning systems to potential flash points in the future along its external borders, to see better cooperation with non-EU members, to see a better targeting of smuggling network, something that the EU has blamed this crisis very much on mafia-style gangs of human traffickers, as well as reinforcing the policy of returns.
1: Congolese health authorities have quarantined a passenger boat carrying nearly 200 people near the capital Kinshasa after five people on board died with Ebola-like symptoms. The World Health Organization has teams on board the vessel carrying out testing for the virus. The DRC's Ebola response has been weakened after a walkout of frontline health workers who say they've not been paid since the outbreak was declared in May. From Bureaus Worldwide, this is FSN.
6: With FSN Spotlight, I'm Simon Marks, with more today on why the closure of the Strait of Hormuz has so far not ignited the worst-case scenarios regarding the price of oil. Yesterday, Daniel Yergin, one of the world's foremost experts on oil and the energy markets, explained that the Saudis and Abu Dhabi have proved more resilient than expected in moving some of their supplies via alternative routes. But he also says China's decision to reduce dramatically its oil imports has had a key impact. So how exactly did China make that happen?
7: China's demand was around 16, 17 million barrels a day. It has built up strategic stocks controlled by the government. And it's thought that China has 1.5 to 2 billion barrels of oil, which is a huge number, in its stocks. The Chinese do not like to buy oil when price is high. They like to fill inventories when prices are low. And so they really pay very close attention to the market. So they raised domestic prices, which affected demand, and demand went down a couple million barrels a day. They stopped their refineries also export oil. They said no exports. And then they drew on their inventories. And so all of that was basically keeping the price from hitting that $150, $200 a barrel.
6: He spoke to Foreign Policy magazine and says it will still be a huge struggle getting that price to drop unless and until full access to the Strait is restored. With FSN Spotlight, I'm Simon Marks.
1: And the main news again, Saudi Arabia, Turkey and Pakistan have signed a NATO-style mutual defence pact in Mecca. The latest US jobs data shows a decline in hiring in July, a surprise that was not expected. And the leader of the Spanish territory of Ceuta has told the European Parliament that up to 5,000 migrants still remain in the enclave. That's Feature Story News, Nick Harper reporting.
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1: From Feature Story News in Washington, I'm Nick Harper. Saudi Arabia, Turkey and Pakistan have signed a NATO-style mutual defence pact in Mecca. It comes amid talks to reopen the Strait of Hormuz. The latest jobs data in the US showed a surprise drop in hiring in July that was not expected. And the leader of the Spanish territory of Ceuta has told the European Parliament that up to 5,000 migrants remain in the enclave.
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1: From Feature Story News in Washington, I'm Nick Harper. Saudi Arabia, Turkey and Pakistan have signed a NATO-style mutual defence pact in Mecca as negotiations over reopening the Strait of Hormuz enter what could be their final stage. Meanwhile, US President Donald Trump has said significant progress has been made in the US discussions with Iran, despite Iran denying it is in talks with Washington. But Iran's parliamentary speaker, Mohammad Golibaf, has mocked the White House on social media, accusing it of repeatedly threatening military action only to reverse course. The latest US jobs data shows a significant drop in hiring in July, a figure that was not expected. Analysts had expected the number of new jobs being created to increase rather than to fall over the last month. FSN's Mitch McCann has more from New York.
2: This jobs data released this morning, or the non-farm payrolls report, showed job losses in this economy of 23,000 jobs, which is very different, I had to say, to what economists had forecast would be the result. They had expected an addition of 83,000 jobs in the economy, so very different. Government job losses pulled the headline number down. Private sector hiring was also weak. Employers in the private sector adding only 30,000 jobs.
1: In Thailand, seven people have been killed after a student opened fire at his home and in a school. The 14-year-old allegedly killed his grandparents before shooting dead five teachers at his school. The leader of the Spanish territory of Ceuta has told the European Parliament that up to 5,000 migrants remain in the enclave. That's after an estimated 80,000 people crossed from Morocco in a mass surge towards the border last month. EverSense's William Denslow has more from Brussels.
3: What Brunner is suggesting, what the European Commission is suggesting, is a series of steps going forward. This includes bolstering early warning systems to potential flashpoints in the future along its external borders, to see better cooperation with non-EU members, to see a better targeting of smuggling networks, something that the EU has blamed this crisis very much on mafia-style gangs of human traffickers, as well as reinforcing the policy of returns.
1: Congolese health authorities have quarantined a passenger boat carrying the
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1: From Feature Story News in Washington, I'm Nick Harper. Saudi Arabia, Turkey and Pakistan have signed a NATO-style mutual defence pact in Mecca. It comes amid talks to reopen the Strait of Hormuz. The latest jobs data in the US showed a surprise drop in hiring in July that was not expected. And the leader of the Spanish territory of Ceuta has told the European Parliament that up to 5,000 migrants remain in the enclave.
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10: From Feature Story News in New York, I'm Mitch McCann with a Week in Review. Saudi Arabia, Turkey and Pakistan signed a NATO-style mutual defence pact in Mecca as negotiations over reopening the Strait of Hormuz entered what could be their final stage. US President Donald Trump has said significant progress has been made, but Iran's parliament speaker and chief negotiator has mocked the White House on social media. Nick Harper has the story from Washington.
13: Mohammed Golibaf, the chief negotiator, has made fun of Donald Trump on social media, saying, "Massive attack coming. Oh wait, never mind. They want to negotiate." He said that that is theatre of diplomacy and said that bullying, broken promises and fake news being used as leverage are a failed strategy.
10: Meanwhile, Donald Trump signed two new executive orders on Thursday seeking to restrict birthright citizenship, just weeks after the Supreme Court struck down his original attempt in a 6-3 ruling. The White House says the two orders tackle different aspects of the issue, and Jagruti Dave in Washington reports the first targets people travelling to the US specifically to give birth on American soil.
14: One is a ban on birth tourism, which the White House defines as an attempt by a foreign national to gain entry to the US for the purpose of giving birth. This expands on a 2020 federal amendment of visa rules to stop people from using short-term tourist or business visas to acquire citizenship for their newborn babies.
10: A United States Senate committee has voted along party lines to hold Dr. Anthony Fauci in contempt of Congress after the former government infectious disease chief invoked his Fifth Amendment right against self-incrimination more than 100 times during testimony last week. Senator Rand Paul, the Republican who chairs the Homeland Security Committee, says the contempt referral was made to the Justice Department on Thursday. Dr. Fauci's lawyer has called the vote a political stunt, saying his client has committed no crime.
15: The senator, from his point of view, believes that it came from a lab. And not only that, he accuses Dr. Fauci during his time in government of funding research in China that sparked the pandemic and then lying about it to Congress.
10: Ukraine has warned that deliveries of air defense missiles from its allies fell by a third in the first half of this year compared with the same period in 2025. The warning comes as Ukrainian President Volodymyr Zelensky says Russia is ramping up missile production ahead of a likely winter campaign targeting the country's energy infrastructure. The European Commission last week released nearly €3.5 billion, approximately $3.8 billion, earmarked for drones, missiles, air defence and fighter jets. William Dentilo reports from Brussels.
3: The country's President Volodymyr Zelensky has issued a stark warning that Russia is bolstering its missile production ahead of a likely winter campaign to again target Ukraine's energy infrastructure.
10: From Feature Story News in New York, I'm Mitch McCann, and that was The Week in Review.
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10: From Feature Story News in New York, I'm Mitch McCann with a Week in Review. Saudi Arabia, Turkey and Pakistan signed a NATO-style mutual defence pact in Mecca as negotiations over reopening the Strait of Hormuz entered what could be their final stage. US President Donald Trump has said significant progress has been made, but Iran's parliament speaker and chief negotiator has mocked the White House on social media, accusing it of repeatedly threatening military action only to reverse course. Nick Harper has the story from Washington.
13: All of this pressure campaign has been met with a lot of skepticism from Iran, because time and time again the US president will threaten military action, as he did last week, only then to roll back on that plan because he says diplomacy is going ahead. Mohammed Ghalibaf, the chief negotiator, has made fun of Donald Trump on social media, saying, massive attack coming. Oh, wait, never mind. They want to negotiate. He said that that is theatre of diplomacy, and said that bullying, broken promises and fake news being used as leverage are a failed strategy.
10: Meanwhile, Donald Trump signed two new executive orders on Thursday seeking to restrict birthright citizenship, just weeks after the Supreme Court struck down his original attempt in a 6-3 ruling. The White House says the two orders tackle different aspects of the issue, and Jagruti Dave in Washington reports the first targets people traveling to the US specifically to give birth on American soil.
14: One is a ban on birth tourism, which the White House defines as an attempt by a foreign national to gain entry to the US for the purpose of giving birth. This expands on a 2020 federal amendment of visa rules to stop people from using short-term tourist or business visas to acquire citizenship for their newborn babies. In the second order, the White House has widened the categories of people who are not entitled to birthright citizenship.
10: A United States Senate committee has voted along party lines to hold Dr. Anthony Fauci in contempt of Congress after the former government infectious disease chief invoked his Fifth Amendment right against self-incrimination more than 100 times during testimony last week. Senator Rand Paul, the Republican who chairs the Homeland Security Committee, says the contempt referral was made to the Justice Department on Thursday. Dr. Fauci's lawyer has called the vote a political stunt, saying his client has committed no crime. James Goodison reports from Washington.
15: Effectively, Dr. Fauci believes and has said publicly that COVID originated naturally in Wuhan. The senator, from his point of view, believes that it came from a lab. And not only that, he accuses Dr. Fauci during his time in government of funding research in China that sparked the pandemic and then lying about it to Congress.
10: Ukraine has warned that deliveries of air defense missiles from its allies fell by a third in the first half of this year, compared with the same period in 2025. The warning comes as Ukrainian President Volodymyr Zelensky says Russia is ramping up missile production ahead of a likely winter campaign targeting the country's energy infrastructure. The European Commission last week released nearly €3.5 billion, approximately $3.8 billion, earmarked for drones, missiles, air defence and fighter jets. William Dentelow reports from Brussels.
18: The country's President Volodymyr Zelensky has issued a stark warning that Russia is bolstering its missile production ahead of a likely winter campaign to again target Ukraine's energy infrastructure. That is why he says that urgent action is needed from Kyiv's allies, especially amidst this warning from Ukraine that the supply of ballistic, the supply of air defense missiles to counter the threat from ballistic missiles from allies is down by a third.
10: Bangladesh's foreign ministry said this week it is outraged that India permitted deposed Prime Minister Sheikh Hasina to hold a virtual press conference in New Delhi on Wednesday, the second anniversary of her ouster. Dhaka says the event on Indian soil is an affront to Bangladesh's sovereignty and says it had warned New Delhi in advance that allowing the former leader's political activities could damage bilateral relations. India says the event was organised by a private media body and that the views expressed were not endorsed by the government. Ishan Gark reports from New Delhi.
19: The Indian government says that not only was this a private event, but it also says that the views that are being expressed on that forum are not endorsed by New Delhi, very publicly distancing itself from this entire event. This is, of course, not the first time Sheikh Hasina has spoken out in the public, but of course she hasn't appeared in person or on a video in public as well. And that's what we saw in the latest press conference she does as well. It was only an audio link.
10: From Feature Story News in New York, I'm Mitch McCann, and that was The Week in Review.
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1: From feature story news in Washington, I'm Nick Harper. Saudi Arabia, Turkey and Pakistan have signed a NATO-style mutual defence pact in Mecca. It comes amid talks to reopen the Strait of Hormuz. The latest jobs data in the US showed a surprise drop in hiring in July that was not expected. And the leader of the Spanish territory of Ceuta has told the European Parliament that up to 5,000 migrants remain in the enclave.
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10: From Feature Story News in New York, I'm Mitch McCann with a Week in Review. Saudi Arabia, Turkey and Pakistan signed a NATO-style mutual defence pact in Mecca as negotiations over reopening the Strait of Hormuz entered what could be their final stage. US President Donald Trump has said significant progress has been made, but Iran's parliament speaker and chief negotiator has mocked the White House on social media. Nick Harper has the story from Washington.
13: Mohammed Ghalibaf, the chief negotiator, has made fun of Donald Trump on social media, saying, "Massive attack coming. Oh wait, never mind. They want to negotiate." He said that that is theatre of diplomacy and said that bullying, broken promises and fake news being used as leverage are a failed strategy.
10: Meanwhile, Donald Trump signed two new executive orders on Thursday seeking to restrict birthright citizenship, just weeks after the Supreme Court struck down his original attempt in a 6-3 ruling. The White House says the two orders tackle different aspects of the issue, and Jagruti Dave in Washington reports the first targets people traveling to the US specifically to give birth on American soil.
14: One is a ban on birth tourism, which the White House defines as an attempt by a foreign national to gain entry to the US for the purpose of giving birth. This expands on a 2020 federal amendment of visa rules to stop people from using short-term tourist or business visas to acquire citizenship for their newborn babies.
10: A United States Senate committee has voted along party lines to hold Dr. Anthony Fauci in contempt of Congress after the former government infectious disease chief invoked his Fifth Amendment right against self-incrimination more than 100 times during testimony last week. Senator Rand Paul, the Republican who chairs the Homeland Security Committee, says the contempt referral was made to the Justice Department on Thursday. Dr. Fauci's lawyer has called the vote a political stunt, saying his client has committed no crime.
15: The senator, from his point of view, believes that it came from a lab. And not only that, he accuses Dr. Fauci, during his time in government, of funding research in China that sparked the pandemic and then lying about it to Congress.
10: Ukraine has warned that deliveries of air defense missiles from its allies fell by a third in the first half of this year, compared with the same period in 2025. The warning comes as Ukrainian President Volodymyr Zelensky says Russia is ramping up missile production ahead of a likely winter campaign targeting the country's energy infrastructure. The European Commission last week released nearly €3.5 billion, approximately $3.8 billion, earmarked for drones, missiles, air defence and fighter jets. William Dentelo reports from Brussels.
18: The country's President Volodymyr Zelensky has issued a stark warning that Russia is bolstering its missile production ahead of a likely winter campaign to again target Ukraine's energy infrastructure.
10: From Feature Story News in New York, I'm Mitch McCann, and that was The Week in Review.
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10: From Feature Story News in New York, I'm Mitch McCann with The Week in Review. Saudi Arabia, Turkey and Pakistan signed a NATO-style mutual defence pact in Mecca as negotiations over reopening the Strait of Hormuz entered what could be their final stage. US President Donald Trump has said significant progress has been made, but Iran's parliament speaker and chief negotiator has mocked the White House on social media, accusing it of repeatedly threatening military action only to reverse course. Nick Harper has the story from Washington.
13: All of this pressure campaign has been met with a lot of skepticism from Iran because time and time again, the US president will threaten military action, as he did last week, only then to roll back on that plan because he says diplomacy is going ahead. Mohammed Golibaf, the chief negotiator, has made fun of Donald Trump on social media, saying, massive attack coming. Oh, wait, never mind. They want to negotiate. He said that that is theatre of diplomacy and said that bullying, broken promises and fake news being used as leverage are a failed strategy.
10: Meanwhile, Donald Trump signed two new executive orders on Thursday seeking to restrict birthright citizenship just weeks after the Supreme Court struck down his original attempt in a 6-3 ruling. The White House says the two orders tackle different aspects of the issue, and Jagruti Dave in Washington reports the first targets people travelling to the US specifically to give birth on American soil.
14: One is a ban on birth tourism, which the White House defines as an attempt by a foreign national to gain entry to the US for the purpose of giving birth. This expands on a 2020 federal amendment of visa rules to stop people from using short-term tourist or business visas to acquire citizenship for their newborn babies. In the second order, the White House has widened the categories of people who are not entitled to birthright citizenship.
10: A United States Senate committee has voted along party lines to hold Dr. Anthony Fauci in contempt of Congress after the former government infectious disease chief invoked his Fifth Amendment right against self-incrimination more than 100 times during testimony last week. Senator Rand Paul, the Republican who chairs the Homeland Security Committee, says the contempt referral was made to the Justice Department on Thursday. Dr. Fauci's lawyer has called the vote a political stunt, saying his client has committed no crime. James Goodison reports from Washington.
15: Effectively, Dr. Fauci believes and has said publicly that COVID originated naturally in Wuhan. The senator, from his point of view, believes that it came from a lab. And not only that, he accuses Dr. Fauci during his time in government of funding research in China that sparked the pandemic and then lying about it to Congress.
10: Ukraine has warned that deliveries of air defense missiles from its allies fell by a third in the first half of this year, compared with the same period in 2025. The warning comes as Ukrainian President Volodymyr Zelensky says Russia is ramping up missile production ahead of a likely winter campaign targeting the country's energy infrastructure. The European Commission last week released nearly €3.5 billion, approximately $3.8 billion, earmarked for drones, missiles, air defence and fighter jets. William Dentelo reports from Brussels.
18: The country's President Volodymyr Zelensky has issued a stark warning that Russia is bolstering its missile production ahead of a likely winter campaign to again target Ukraine's energy infrastructure. That is why he says that urgent action is needed from Kyiv's allies, especially amidst this warning from Ukraine that the supply of ballistic, the supply of air defense missiles to counter the threat from ballistic missiles from allies is down by a third.
10: Bangladesh's foreign ministry said this week it is outraged that India permitted deposed Prime Minister Sheikh Hasina to hold a virtual press conference in New Delhi on Wednesday, the second anniversary of her ouster. Dhaka says the event on Indian soil is an affront to Bangladesh's sovereignty and says it had warned New Delhi in advance that allowing the former leader's political activities could damage bilateral relations. India says the event was organised by a private media body and that the views expressed were not endorsed by the government. Ishan Gark reports from New Delhi.
19: The Indian government says that not only was this a private event, but it also says that the views that are being expressed on that forum are not endorsed by New Delhi, very publicly distancing itself from this entire event. This is, of course, not the first time Sheikh Hasina has spoken out in the public, but of course she hasn't appeared in person or on a video in public as well. And that's what we saw in the latest press conference she does as well. It was only an audio link.
10: From Feature Story News in New York, I'm Mitch McCann, and that was The Week in Review.
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1: From Feature Story News in Washington, I'm Nick Harper. Saudi Arabia, Turkey and Pakistan have signed a NATO-style mutual defence pact in Mecca. It comes amid talks to reopen the Strait of Hormuz. The latest jobs data in the US showed a surprise drop in hiring in July that was not expected. And the leader of the Spanish territory of Ceuta has told the European Parliament that up to 5,000 migrants remain in the enclave.
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10: From Feature Story News in New York, I'm Mitch McCann with a week in review. Saudi Arabia, Turkey and Pakistan signed a NATO-style mutual defence pact in Mecca as negotiations over reopening the Strait of Hormuz entered what could be their final stage. US President Donald Trump has said significant progress has been made, but Iran's parliament speaker and chief negotiator has mocked the White House on social media. Nick Harper has the story from Washington.
13: Mohammed Ghalibaf, the chief negotiator, has made fun of Donald Trump on social media, saying, "Massive attack coming. Oh wait, never mind. They want to negotiate." He said that that is theatre of diplomacy and said that bullying, broken promises and fake news being used as leverage are a failed strategy.
10: Meanwhile, Donald Trump signed two new executive orders on Thursday seeking to restrict birthright citizenship, just weeks after the Supreme Court struck down his original attempt in a 6-3 ruling. The White House says the two orders tackle different aspects of the issue, and Jagruti Dave in Washington reports the first targets people traveling to the US specifically to give birth on American soil.
14: One is a ban on birth tourism, which the White House defines as an attempt by a foreign national to gain entry to the US for the purpose of giving birth. This expands on a 2020 federal amendment of visa rules to stop people from using short-term tourist or business visas to acquire citizenship for their newborn babies.
10: A United States Senate committee has voted along party lines to hold Dr. Anthony Fauci in contempt of Congress after the former government infectious disease chief invoked his Fifth Amendment right against self-incrimination more than 100 times during testimony last week. Senator Rand Paul, the Republican who chairs the Homeland Security Committee, says the contempt referral was made to the Justice Department on Thursday. Dr. Fauci's lawyer has called the vote a political stunt, saying his client has committed no crime.
15: The senator, from his point of view, believes that it came from a lab. And not only that, he accuses Dr. Fauci during his time in government of funding research in China that sparked the pandemic and then lying about it to Congress.
10: Ukraine has warned that deliveries of air defense missiles from its allies fell by a third in the first half of this year compared with the same period in 2025. The warning comes as Ukrainian President Volodymyr Zelensky says Russia is ramping up missile production ahead of a likely winter campaign targeting the country's energy infrastructure. The European Commission last week released nearly €3.5 billion, approximately $3.8 billion, earmarked for drones, missiles, air defence and fighter jets. William Dentilo reports from Brussels.
18: The country's President Volodymyr Zelensky has issued a stark warning that Russia is bolstering its missile production ahead of a likely winter campaign to again target Ukraine's energy infrastructure.
10: From Feature Story News in New York, I'm Mitch McCann, and that was the Week in Review.
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10: From Feature Story News in New York, I'm Mitch McCann with the Week in Review. Saudi Arabia, Turkey and Pakistan signed a NATO-style mutual defence pact in Mecca as negotiations over reopening the Strait of Hormuz entered what could be the final stage. US President Donald Trump has said significant progress has been made, but Iran's parliament speaker and chief negotiator has mocked the White House on social media, accusing it of repeatedly threatening military action only to reverse course. Nick Harper has the story from Washington.
13: All of this pressure campaign has been met with a lot of skepticism from Iran, because time and time again the US president will threaten military action, as he did last week, only then to roll back on that plan because he says diplomacy is going ahead. Mohammed Ghalibaf, the chief negotiator, has made fun of Donald Trump on social media, saying, massive attack coming. Oh, wait, never mind. They want to negotiate. He said that that is theatre of diplomacy, and said that bullying, broken promises and fake news being used as leverage are a failed strategy.
10: Meanwhile, Donald Trump signed two new executive orders on Thursday seeking to restrict birthright citizenship, just weeks after the Supreme Court struck down his original attempt in a 6-3 ruling. The White House says the two orders tackle different aspects of the issue, and Jagruti Dave in Washington reports the first targets people travelling to the US specifically to give birth on American soil.
14: One is a ban on birth tourism, which the White House defines as an attempt by a foreign national to gain entry to the US for the purpose of giving birth. This expands on a 2020 federal amendment of visa rules to stop people from using short-term tourist or business visas to acquire citizenship for their newborn babies. In the second order, the White House has widened the categories of people who are not entitled to birthright citizenship.
10: A United States Senate committee has voted along party lines to hold Dr. Anthony Fauci in contempt of Congress after the former government infectious disease chief invoked his Fifth Amendment right against self-incrimination more than 100 times during testimony last week. Senator Rand Paul, the Republican who chairs the Homeland Security Committee, says the contempt referral was made to the Justice Department on Thursday. Dr. Fauci's lawyer has called the vote a political stunt, saying his client has committed no crime. James Goodison reports from Washington.
15: Effectively, Dr. Fauci believes and has said publicly that COVID originated naturally in Wuhan. The senator, from his point of view, believes that it came from a lab. And not only that, he accuses Dr. Fauci during his time in government of funding research in China that sparked the pandemic and then lying about it to Congress.
10: Ukraine has warned that deliveries of air defense missiles from its allies fell by a third in the first half of this year, compared with the same period in 2025. The warning comes as Ukrainian President Volodymyr Zelensky says Russia is ramping up missile production ahead of a likely winter campaign targeting the country's energy infrastructure. The European Commission last week released nearly €3.5 billion, approximately $3.8 billion, earmarked for drones, missiles, air defence and fighter jets. William Dentilo reports from Brussels.
18: The country's President Volodymyr Zelensky has issued a stark warning that Russia is bolstering its missile production ahead of a likely winter campaign to again target Ukraine's energy infrastructure. That is why he says that urgent action is needed from Kyiv's allies, especially amidst this warning from Ukraine that the supply of ballistic, the supply of air defense missiles to counter the threat from ballistic missiles from allies is down by a third.
10: Bangladesh's foreign ministry said this week it is outraged that India permitted deposed Prime Minister Sheikh Hasina to hold a virtual press conference in New Delhi on Wednesday, the second anniversary of her ouster. Dhaka says the event on Indian soil is an affront to Bangladesh's sovereignty and says it had warned New Delhi in advance that allowing the former leader's political activities could damage bilateral relations. India says the event was organised by a private media body and that the views expressed were not endorsed by the government. Ishan Gark reports from New Delhi.
19: The Indian government says that not only was this a private event, but it also says that the views that are being expressed on that forum are not endorsed by New Delhi, very publicly distancing itself from this entire event. This is, of course, not the first time Sheikh Hasina has spoken out in the public, but of course she hasn't appeared in person or on a video in public as well. And that's what we saw in the latest press conference she does as well. It was only an audio link.
10: From Feature Story News in New York, I'm Mitch McCann, and that was The Week in Review.
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0: half of this year, compared with the same period in 2025. The warning comes as Ukrainian President Volodymyr Zelensky says Russia is ramping up missile production ahead of a likely winter campaign targeting the country's energy infrastructure. The European Commission last week released nearly €3.5 billion, approximately $3.8 billion, earmarked for drones, missiles, air defence and fighter jets. William Dentelo reports from Brussels.
1: The country's President Volodymyr Zelensky has issued a stark warning that Russia is bolstering its missile production ahead of a likely winter campaign to again target Ukraine's energy infrastructure.
0: From Feature Story News in New York, I'm Mitch McCann, and that was The Week in Review.
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0: From Feature Story News in New York, I'm Mitch McCann with The Week in Review. Saudi Arabia, Turkey and Pakistan signed a NATO-style mutual defence pact in Mecca as negotiations over reopening the Strait of Hormuz entered what could be their final stage. US President Donald Trump has said significant progress has been made, but Iran's parliament speaker and chief negotiator has mocked the White House on social media, accusing it of repeatedly threatening military action only to reverse course. Nick Harper has the story from Washington.
6: All of this pressure campaign has been met with a lot of skepticism from Iran, because time and time again the US president will threaten military action, as he did last week, only then to roll back on that plan because he says diplomacy is going ahead. Mohammed Ghalibaf, the chief negotiator, has made fun of Donald Trump on social media, saying, massive attack coming. Oh, wait, never mind. They want to negotiate. He said that that is theatre of diplomacy, and said that bullying, broken promises and fake news being used as leverage are a failed strategy.
0: Meanwhile, Donald Trump signed two new executive orders on Thursday seeking to restrict birthright citizenship, just weeks after the Supreme Court struck down his original attempt in a 6-3 ruling. The White House says the two orders tackle different aspects of the issue, and Jagruti Dave in Washington reports the first targets people traveling to the US specifically to give birth on American soil.
7: One is a ban on birth tourism, which the White House defines as an attempt by a foreign national to gain entry to the US for the purpose of giving birth. This expands on a 2020 federal amendment of visa rules to stop people from using short-term tourist or business visas to acquire citizenship for their newborn babies. In the second order, the White House has widened the categories of people who are not entitled to birthright citizenship.
0: A United States Senate committee has voted along party lines to hold Dr. Anthony Fauci in contempt of Congress after the former government infectious disease chief invoked his Fifth Amendment right against self-incrimination more than 100 times during testimony last week. Senator Rand Paul, the Republican who chairs the Homeland Security Committee, says the contempt referral was made to the Justice Department on Thursday. Dr. Fauci's lawyer has called the vote a political stunt, saying his client has committed no crime. James Goodison reports from Washington.
8: Effectively, Dr. Fauci believes and has said publicly that COVID originated naturally in Wuhan. The senator, from his point of view, believes that it came from a lab. And not only that, he accuses Dr. Fauci during his time in government of funding research in China that sparked the pandemic and then lying about it to Congress.
0: Ukraine has warned that deliveries of air defense missiles from its allies fell by a third in the first half of this year, compared with the same period in 2025. The warning comes as Ukrainian President Volodymyr Zelensky says Russia is ramping up missile production ahead of a likely winter campaign targeting the country's energy infrastructure. The European Commission last week released nearly €3.5 billion, approximately $3.8 billion, earmarked for drones, missiles, air defence and fighter jets. William Dentelow reports from Brussels.
1: The country's President Volodymyr Zelensky has issued a stark warning that Russia is bolstering its missile production ahead of a likely winter campaign to again target Ukraine's energy infrastructure. That is why he says that urgent action is needed from Kyiv's allies, especially amidst this warning from Ukraine that the supply of ballistic, the supply of air defense missiles to counter the threat from ballistic missiles from allies is down by a third.
0: Bangladesh's foreign ministry said this week it is outraged that India permitted deposed Prime Minister Sheikh Hasina to hold a virtual press conference in New Delhi on Wednesday, the second anniversary of her ouster. Dhaka says the event on Indian soil is an affront to Bangladesh's sovereignty and says it had warned New Delhi in advance that allowing the former leader's political activities could damage bilateral relations. India says the event was organised by a private media body and that the views expressed were not endorsed by the government. Ishan Gark reports from New Delhi.
2: The Indian government says that not only was this a private event, but it also says that the views that are being expressed on that forum are not endorsed by New Delhi, very publicly distancing itself from this entire event. This is, of course, not the first time Sheikh Hasina has spoken out in the public, but of course she hasn't appeared in person or on a video in public as well. And that's what we saw in the latest press conference she does as well. It was only an audio link.
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11: From Feature Story News in Washington, I'm Nick Harper. Saudi Arabia, Turkey and Pakistan have signed a NATO-style mutual defence pact in Mecca. It comes amid talks to reopen the Strait of Hormuz. The latest jobs data in the US showed a surprise drop in hiring in July that was not expected. And the leader of the Spanish territory of Ceuta has told the European Parliament that up to 5,000 migrants remain in the enclave.
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0: From Feature Story News in New York, I'm Mitch McCann with a Week in Review. Saudi Arabia, Turkey and Pakistan signed a NATO-style mutual defence pact in Mecca as negotiations over reopening the Strait of Hormuz entered what could be their final stage. US President Donald Trump has said significant progress has been made, but Iran's parliament speaker and chief negotiator has mocked the White House on social media. Nick Harper has the story from Washington.
6: Mohammed Ghalibaf, the chief negotiator, has made fun of Donald Trump on social media, saying, "Massive attack coming. Oh wait, never mind. They want to negotiate." He said that that is theatre of diplomacy and said that bullying, broken promises and fake news being used as leverage are a failed strategy.
0: Meanwhile, Donald Trump signed two new executive orders on Thursday seeking to restrict birthright citizenship, just weeks after the Supreme Court struck down his original attempt in a 6-3 ruling. The White House says the two orders tackle different aspects of the issue, and Jagruti Dave in Washington reports the first targets people traveling to the US specifically to give birth on American soil.
7: One is a ban on birth tourism, which the White House defines as an attempt by a foreign national to gain entry to the US for the purpose of giving birth. This expands on a 2020 federal amendment of visa rules to stop people from using short-term tourist or business visas to acquire citizenship for their newborn babies.
0: A United States Senate committee has voted along party lines to hold Dr. Anthony Fauci in contempt of Congress after the former government infectious disease chief invoked his Fifth Amendment right against self-incrimination more than 100 times during testimony last week. Senator Rand Paul, the Republican who chairs the Homeland Security Committee, says the contempt referral was made to the Justice Department on Thursday. Dr. Fauci's lawyer has called the vote a political stunt, saying his client has committed no crime.
8: The senator, from his point of view, believes that it came from a lab. And not only that, he accuses Dr. Fauci, during his time in government, of funding research in China that sparked the pandemic and then lying about it to Congress.
0: Ukraine has warned that deliveries of air defense missiles from its allies fell by a third in the first half of this year, compared with the same period in 2025. The warning comes as Ukrainian President Volodymyr Zelensky says Russia is ramping up missile production ahead of a likely winter campaign targeting the country's energy infrastructure. The European Commission last week released nearly €3.5 billion, approximately $3.8 billion, earmarked for drones, missiles, air defence and fighter jets. William Dentilo reports from Brussels.
1: The country's President Volodymyr Zelensky has issued a stark warning that Russia is bolstering its missile production ahead of a likely winter campaign to again target Ukraine's energy infrastructure.
0: From Feature Story News in New York, I'm Mitch McCann, and that was The Week in Review.
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11: From feature story news in Washington, I'm Nick Harper. Saudi Arabia, Turkey and Pakistan have signed a NATO-style mutual defence pact in Mecca. It comes amid talks to reopen the Strait of Hormuz. The latest jobs data in the US showed a surprise drop in hiring in July that was not expected. And the leader of the Spanish territory of Ceuta has told the European Parliament that up to 5,000 migrants remain in the enclave.
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0: From Feature Story News in New York, I'm Mitch McCann with a Week in Review. Saudi Arabia, Turkey and Pakistan signed a NATO-style mutual defence pact in Mecca as negotiations over reopening the Strait of Hormuz entered what could be the final stage. US President Donald Trump has said significant progress has been made, but Iran's parliament speaker and chief negotiator has mocked the White House on social media. Nick Harper has the story from Washington.
6: Mohammed Ghalibaf, the chief negotiator, has made fun of Donald Trump on social media, saying, "Massive attack coming. Oh, wait, never mind. They want to negotiate." He said that that is theatre of diplomacy and said that bullying, broken promises and fake news being used as leverage are a failed strategy.
0: Meanwhile, Donald Trump signed two new executive orders on Thursday seeking to restrict birthright citizenship, just weeks after the Supreme Court struck down his original attempt in a 6-3 ruling. The White House says the two orders tackle different aspects of the issue, and Jagruti Dave in Washington reports the first targets people travelling to the US specifically to give birth on American soil.
7: One is a ban on birth tourism, which the White House defines as an attempt by a foreign national to gain entry to the US for the purpose of giving birth. This expands on a 2020 federal amendment of visa rules to stop people from using short-term tourist or business visas to acquire citizenship for their newborn babies.
0: A United States Senate committee has voted along party lines to hold Dr. Anthony Fauci in contempt of Congress after the former government infectious disease chief invoked his Fifth Amendment right against self-incrimination more than 100 times during testimony last week. Senator Rand Paul, the Republican who chairs the Homeland Security Committee, says the contempt referral was made to the Justice Department on Thursday. Dr. Fauci's lawyer has called the vote a political stunt, saying his client has committed no crime.
8: The senator, from his point of view, believes that it came from a lab. And not only that, he accuses Dr. Fauci during his time in government of funding research in China that sparked the pandemic and then lying about it to Congress.
0: Ukraine has warned that deliveries of air defense missiles from its allies fell by a third in the first half of this year compared with the same period in 2025. The warning comes as Ukrainian President Volodymyr Zelensky says Russia is ramping up missile production ahead of a likely winter campaign targeting the country's energy infrastructure. The European Commission last week released nearly €3.5 billion, approximately $3.8 billion, earmarked for drones, missiles, air defence and fighter jets. William Dentilo reports from Brussels.
1: The country's President Volodymyr Zelensky has issued a stark warning that Russia is bolstering its missile production ahead of a likely winter campaign to again target Ukraine's energy infrastructure.
0: From Feature Story News in New York, I'm Mitch McCann, and that was The Week in Review.
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0: From Feature Story News in New York, I'm Mitch McCann with a Week in Review. Saudi Arabia, Turkey and Pakistan signed a NATO-style mutual defence pact in Mecca as negotiations over reopening the Strait of Hormuz entered what could be their final stage. US President Donald Trump has said significant progress has been made, but Iran's parliament speaker and chief negotiator has mocked the White House on social media, accusing it of repeatedly threatening military action only to reverse course. Nick Harper has the story from Washington.
6: All of this pressure campaign has been met with a lot of skepticism from Iran, because time and time again, the US president will threaten military action, as he did last week, only then to roll back on that plan because he says diplomacy is going ahead. Mohammed Ghalibaf, the chief negotiator, has made fun of Donald Trump on social media, saying, massive attack coming. Oh, wait, never mind. They want to negotiate. He said that that is theatre of diplomacy, and said that bullying, broken promises and fake news being used as leverage are a failed strategy.
0: Meanwhile, Donald Trump signed two new executive orders on Thursday seeking to restrict birthright citizenship, just weeks after the Supreme Court struck down his original attempt in a 6-3 ruling. The White House says the two orders tackle different aspects of the issue, and Jagruti Dave in Washington reports the first targets people travelling to the US specifically to give birth on American soil.
7: One is a ban on birth tourism, which the White House defines as an attempt by a foreign national to gain entry to the US for the purpose of giving birth. This expands on a 2020 federal amendment of visa rules to stop people from using short-term tourist or business visas to acquire citizenship for their newborn babies. In the second order, the White House has widened the categories of people who are not entitled to birthright citizenship.
0: A United States Senate committee has voted along party lines to hold Dr. Anthony Fauci in contempt of Congress after the former government infectious disease chief invoked his Fifth Amendment right against self-incrimination more than 100 times during testimony last week. Senator Rand Paul, the Republican who chairs the Homeland Security Committee, says the contempt referral was made to the Justice Department on Thursday. Dr. Fauci's lawyer has called the vote a political stunt, saying his client has committed no crime. James Goodison reports from Washington.
8: Effectively, Dr. Fauci believes and has said publicly that COVID originated naturally in Wuhan. The senator, from his point of view, believes that it came from a lab. And not only that, he accuses Dr. Fauci during his time in government of funding research in China that sparked the pandemic and then lying about it to Congress.
0: Ukraine has warned that deliveries of air defense missiles from its allies fell by a third in the first half of this year, compared with the same period in 2025. The warning comes as Ukrainian President Volodymyr Zelensky says Russia is ramping up missile production ahead of a likely winter campaign targeting the country's energy infrastructure. The European Commission last week released nearly €3.5 billion, approximately $3.8 billion, earmarked for drones, missiles, air defence and fighter jets. William Dentilo reports from Brussels.
1: The country's President Volodymyr Zelensky has issued a stark warning that Russia is bolstering its missile production ahead of a likely winter campaign to again target Ukraine's energy infrastructure. That is why he says that urgent action is needed from Kyiv's allies, especially amidst this warning from Ukraine that the supply of ballistic, the supply of air defense missiles to counter the threat from ballistic missiles from allies is down by a third.
0: Bangladesh's foreign ministry said this week it is outraged that India permitted deposed Prime Minister Sheikh Hasina to hold a virtual press conference in New Delhi on Wednesday, the second anniversary of her ouster. Dhaka says the event on Indian soil is an affront to Bangladesh's sovereignty and says it had warned New Delhi in advance that allowing the former leader's political activities could damage bilateral relations. India says the event was organised by a private media body and that the views expressed were not endorsed by the government. Ishan Gark reports from New Delhi.
2: The Indian government says that not only was this a private event, but it also says that the views that are being expressed on that forum are not endorsed by New Delhi, very publicly distancing itself from this entire event. This is, of course, not the first time Sheikh Hasina has spoken out in the public, but of course she hasn't appeared in person or on a video in public as well. And that's what we saw in the latest press conference she does as well. It was only an audio link.
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11: From Feature Story News in Washington, I'm Nick Harper. Saudi Arabia, Turkey and Pakistan have signed a NATO-style mutual defence pact in Mecca. It comes amid talks to reopen the Strait of Hormuz. The latest jobs data in the US showed a surprise drop in hiring in July that was not expected. And the leader of the Spanish territory of Ceuta has told the European Parliament that up to 5,000 migrants remain in the enclave.
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0: From Feature Story News in New York, I'm Mitch McCann with The Week in Review. Saudi Arabia, Turkey and Pakistan signed a NATO-style mutual defence pact in Mecca as negotiations over reopening the Strait of Hormuz entered what could be their final stage. US President Donald Trump has said significant progress has been made, but Iran's parliament speaker and chief negotiator has mocked the White House on social media. Nick Harper has the story from Washington.
6: Mohammed Ghalibaf, the chief negotiator, has made fun of Donald Trump on social media, saying, "Massive attack coming. Oh wait, never mind. They want to negotiate." He said that that is theatre of diplomacy and said that bullying, broken promises and fake news being used as leverage are a failed strategy.
0: Meanwhile, Donald Trump signed two new executive orders on Thursday seeking to restrict birthright citizenship, just weeks after the Supreme Court struck down his original attempt in a 6-3 ruling. The White House says the two orders tackle different aspects of the issue, and Jagruti Dave in Washington reports the first targets people travelling to the US specifically to give birth on American soil.
7: One is a ban on birth tourism, which the White House defines as an attempt by a foreign national to gain entry to the US for the purpose of giving birth. This expands on a 2020 federal amendment of visa rules to stop people from using short-term tourist or business visas to acquire citizenship for their newborn babies.
0: A United States Senate committee has voted along party lines to hold Dr. Anthony Fauci in contempt of Congress after the former government infectious disease chief invoked his Fifth Amendment right against self-incrimination more than 100 times during testimony last week. Senator Rand Paul, the Republican who chairs the Homeland Security Committee, says the contempt referral was made to the Justice Department on Thursday. Dr. Fauci's lawyer has called the vote a political stunt, saying his client has committed no crime.
8: The senator, from his point of view, believes that it came from a lab. And not only that, he accuses Dr. Fauci during his time in government of funding research in China that sparked the pandemic and then lying about it to Congress.
0: Ukraine has warned that deliveries of air defense missiles from its allies fell by a third in the first half of this year compared with the same period in 2025. The warning comes as Ukrainian President Volodymyr Zelensky says Russia is ramping up missile production ahead of a likely winter campaign targeting the country's energy infrastructure. The European Commission last week released nearly €3.5 billion, approximately $3.8 billion, earmarked for drones, missiles, air defence and fighter jets. William Dentilo reports from Brussels.
1: The country's President Volodymyr Zelensky has issued a stark warning that Russia is bolstering its missile production ahead of a likely winter campaign to again target Ukraine's energy infrastructure.
0: From Feature Story News in New York, I'm Mitch McCann, and that was The Week in Review.
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0: From Feature Story News in New York, I'm Mitch McCann with The Week in Review. Saudi Arabia, Turkey and Pakistan signed a NATO-style mutual defence pact in Mecca as negotiations over reopening the Strait of Hormuz entered what could be their final stage. US President Donald Trump has said significant progress has been made, but Iran's parliament speaker and chief negotiator has mocked the White House on social media, accusing it of repeatedly threatening military action only to reverse course. Nick Harper has the story from Washington.
6: All of this pressure campaign has been met with a lot of skepticism from Iran, because time and time again, the US president will threaten military action, as he did last week, only then to roll back on that plan because he says diplomacy is going ahead. Mohammed Ghalibaf, the chief negotiator, has made fun of Donald Trump on social media, saying, "Massive attack coming. Oh, wait, never mind. They want to negotiate." He said that that is theatre of diplomacy and said that bullying, broken promises and fake news being used as leverage are a failed strategy.
0: Meanwhile, Donald Trump signed two new executive orders on Thursday seeking to restrict birthright citizenship, just weeks after the Supreme Court struck down his original attempt in a 6-3 ruling. The White House says the two orders tackle different aspects of the issue, and Jagruti Dave in Washington reports the first targets people traveling to the US specifically to give birth on American soil.
7: One is a ban on birth tourism, which the White House defines as an attempt by a foreign national to gain entry to the US for the purpose of giving birth. This expands on a 2020 federal amendment of visa rules to stop people from using short-term tourist or business visas to acquire citizenship for their newborn babies. In the second order, the White House has widened the categories of people who are not entitled to birthright citizenship.
0: A United States Senate committee has voted along party lines to hold Dr. Anthony Fauci in contempt of Congress after the former government infectious disease chief invoked his Fifth Amendment right against self-incrimination more than 100 times during testimony last week. Senator Rand Paul, the Republican who chairs the Homeland Security Committee, says the contempt referral was made to the Justice Department on Thursday. Dr. Fauci's lawyer has called the vote a political stunt, saying his client has committed no crime. James Goodison reports from Washington.
8: Effectively, Dr. Fauci believes and has said publicly that COVID originated naturally in Wuhan. The senator, from his point of view, believes that it came from a lab. And not only that, he accuses Dr. Fauci during his time in government of funding research in China that sparked the pandemic and then lying about it to Congress.
0: Ukraine has warned that deliveries of air defense missiles from its allies fell by a third in the first half of this year, compared with the same period in 2025. The warning comes as Ukrainian President Volodymyr Zelensky says Russia is ramping up missile production ahead of a likely winter campaign targeting the country's energy infrastructure. The European Commission last week released nearly €3.5 billion, approximately $3.8 billion, earmarked for drones, missiles, air defence and fighter jets. William Dentilo reports from Brussels.
1: The country's President Volodymyr Zelensky has issued a stark warning that Russia is bolstering its missile production ahead of a likely winter campaign to again target Ukraine's energy infrastructure. That is why he says that urgent action is needed from Kyiv's allies, especially amidst this warning from Ukraine that the supply of ballistic, the supply of air defense missiles to counter the threat from ballistic missiles from allies is down by a third.
0: Bangladesh's foreign ministry said this week it is outraged that India permitted deposed Prime Minister Sheikh Hasina to hold a virtual press conference in New Delhi on Wednesday, the second anniversary of her ouster. Dhaka says the event on Indian soil is an affront to Bangladesh's sovereignty and says it had warned New Delhi in advance that allowing the former leader's political activities could damage bilateral relations. India says the event was organised by a private media body and that the views expressed were not endorsed by the government. Ishan Gark reports from New Delhi.
2: The Indian government says that not only was this a private event, but it also says that the views that are being expressed on that forum are not endorsed by New Delhi, very publicly distancing itself from this entire event. This is, of course, not the first time Sheikh Hasina has spoken out in the public, but of course she hasn't appeared in person or on a video in public as well. And that's what we saw in the latest press conference she does as well. It was only an audio link.
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11: From feature story news in Washington, I'm Nick Harper. Saudi Arabia, Turkey and Pakistan have signed a NATO-style mutual defence pact in Mecca. It comes amid talks to reopen the Strait of Hormuz. The latest jobs data in the US showed a surprise drop in hiring in July that was not expected. And the leader of the Spanish territory of Ceuta has told the European Parliament that up to 5,000 migrants remain in the enclave.
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0: From Feature Story News in New York, I'm Mitch McCann with a Week in Review. Saudi Arabia, Turkey and Pakistan signed a NATO-style mutual defence pact in Mecca as negotiations over reopening the Strait of Hormuz entered what could be their final stage. US President Donald Trump has said significant progress has been made, but Iran's parliament speaker and chief negotiator has mocked the White House on social media. Nick Harper has the story from Washington.
6: Mohammed Golibaf, the chief negotiator, has made fun of Donald Trump on social media, saying, "Massive attack coming. Oh wait, never mind. They want to negotiate." He said that that is theatre of diplomacy and said that bullying, broken promises and fake news being used as leverage are a failed strategy.
0: Meanwhile, Donald Trump signed two new executive orders on Thursday seeking to restrict birthright citizenship, just weeks after the Supreme Court struck down his original attempt in a 6-3 ruling. The White House says the two orders tackle different aspects of the issue, and Jagruti Dave in Washington reports the first targets people travelling to the US specifically to give birth on American soil.
7: One is a ban on birth tourism, which the White House defines as an attempt by a foreign national to gain entry to the US for the purpose of giving birth. This expands on a 2020 federal amendment of visa rules to stop people from using short-term tourist or business visas to acquire citizenship for their newborn babies.
0: A United States Senate committee has voted along party lines to hold Dr. Anthony Fauci in contempt of Congress after the former government infectious disease chief invoked his Fifth Amendment right against self-incrimination more than 100 times during testimony last week. Senator Rand Paul, the Republican who chairs the Homeland Security Committee, says the contempt referral was made to the Justice Department on Thursday. Dr. Fauci's lawyer has called the vote a political stunt, saying his client has committed no crime.
8: The senator, from his point of view, believes that it came from a lab. And not only that, he accuses Dr. Fauci during his time in government of funding research in China that sparked the pandemic and then lying about it to Congress.
0: Ukraine has warned that deliveries of air defense missiles from its allies fell by a third in the first half of this year compared with the same period in 2025. The warning comes as Ukrainian President Volodymyr Zelensky says Russia is ramping up missile production ahead of a likely winter campaign targeting the country's energy infrastructure. The European Commission last week released nearly €3.5 billion, approximately $3.8 billion, earmarked for drones, missiles, air defence and fighter jets. William Dentelo reports from Brussels.
1: The country's President Volodymyr Zelensky has issued a stark warning that Russia is bolstering its missile production ahead of a likely winter campaign to again target Ukraine's energy infrastructure.
0: From Feature Story News in New York, I'm Mitch McCann, and that was The Week in Review.
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0: From Feature Story News in New York, I'm Mitch McCann with a Week in Review. Saudi Arabia, Turkey and Pakistan signed a NATO-style mutual defence pact in Mecca as negotiations over reopening the Strait of Hormuz entered what could be their final stage. US President Donald Trump has said significant progress has been made, but Iran's parliament speaker and chief negotiator has mocked the White House on social media, accusing it of repeatedly threatening military action only to reverse course. Nick Harper has the story from Washington.
6: All of this pressure campaign has been met with a lot of skepticism from Iran, because time and time again the US president will threaten military action, as he did last week, only then to roll back on that plan because he says diplomacy is going ahead. Mohammed Golibaf, the chief negotiator, has made fun of Donald Trump on social media, saying, massive attack coming. Oh, wait, never mind. They want to negotiate. He said that is theater of diplomacy, and said that bullying, broken promises and fake news being used as leverage are a failed strategy.
0: Meanwhile, Donald Trump signed two new executive orders on Thursday seeking to restrict birthright citizenship, just weeks after the Supreme Court struck down his original attempt in a 6-3 ruling. The White House says the two orders tackle different aspects of the issue, and Jagruti Dave in Washington reports the first targets people travelling to the US specifically to give birth on American soil.
7: One is a ban on birth tourism, which the White House defines as an attempt by a foreign national to gain entry to the US for the purpose of giving birth. This expands on a 2020 federal amendment of visa rules to stop people from using short-term tourist or business visas to acquire citizenship for their newborn babies. In the second order, the White House has widened the categories of people who are not entitled to birthright citizenship.
0: A United States Senate committee has voted along party lines to hold Dr. Anthony Fauci in contempt of Congress after the former government infectious disease chief invoked his Fifth Amendment right against self-incrimination more than 100 times during testimony last week. Senator Rand Paul, the Republican who chairs the Homeland Security Committee, says the contempt referral was made to the Justice Department on Thursday. Dr. Fauci's lawyer has called the vote a political stunt, saying his client has committed no crime. James Goodison reports from Washington.
8: Effectively, Dr. Fauci believes and has said publicly that COVID originated naturally in Wuhan. The senator, from his point of view, believes that it came from a lab. And not only that, he accuses Dr. Fauci during his time in government of funding research in China that sparked the pandemic and then lying about it to Congress.
0: Ukraine has warned that deliveries of air defense missiles from its allies fell by a third in the first half of this year, compared with the same period in 2025. The warning comes as Ukrainian President Volodymyr Zelensky says Russia is ramping up missile production ahead of a likely winter campaign targeting the country's energy infrastructure. The European Commission last week released nearly €3.5 billion, approximately $3.8 billion, earmarked for drones, missiles, air defence and fighter jets. William Dentelo reports from Brussels.
1: The country's President Volodymyr Zelensky has issued a stark warning that Russia is bolstering its missile production ahead of a likely winter campaign to again target Ukraine's energy infrastructure. That is why he says that urgent action is needed from Kyiv's allies, especially amidst this warning from Ukraine that the supply of air defense missiles to counter the threat from ballistic missiles from allies is down by a third.
0: Bangladesh's foreign ministry said this week it is outraged that India permitted deposed Prime Minister Sheikh Hasina to hold a virtual press conference in New Delhi on Wednesday, the second anniversary of her ouster. Dhaka says the event on Indian soil is an affront to Bangladesh's sovereignty and says it had warned New Delhi in advance that allowing the former leader's political activities could damage bilateral relations. India says the event was organised by a private media body and that the views expressed were not endorsed by the government. Ishan Gark reports from New Delhi.
2: The Indian government says that not only was this a private event, but it also says that the views that are being expressed on that forum are not endorsed by New Delhi, very publicly distancing itself from this entire event. This is, of course, not the first time Sheikh Hasina has spoken out in the public, but of course she hasn't appeared in person or on a video in public as well. And that's what we saw in the latest press conference she does as well. It was only an audio link.
0: From Feature Story News in New York, I'm Mitch McCann, and that was The Week in Review.
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11: From Feature Story News in Washington, I'm Nick Harper. Saudi Arabia, Turkey, and Pakistan have signed a NATO-style mutual defense pact in Mecca. It comes amid talks to reopen the Strait of Hormuz. The latest jobs data in the US showed a surprise drop in hiring in July that was not expected. And the leader of the Spanish territory of Ceuta has told the European Parliament that up to 5,000 migrants remain in the enclave.
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0: From Feature Story News in New York, I'm Mitch McCann with a Week in Review. Saudi Arabia, Turkey and Pakistan signed a NATO-style mutual defence pact in Mecca as negotiations over reopening the Strait of Hormuz entered what could be their final stage. US President Donald Trump has said significant progress has been made, but Iran's parliament speaker and chief negotiator has mocked the White House on social media. Nick Harper has the story from Washington.
6: Mohammed Ghalibaf, the chief negotiator, has made fun of Donald Trump on